0: permanent injuries after slipping on mashed potatoes at one of the chain's Virginia locations in 2023. Outback has filed for a notice of removal, which could move the case from state to federal court. A week before the first World Cup match, nearly 2,000 bartenders, cooks, and other hospitality workers at SoFi Stadium in Los Angeles will vote on authorizing a strike. ABC's Alex Stone has more.
1: They've been working without a contract for a while. This is 2,000 food and beverage workers at SoFi Stadium. These are cooks, servers, bartenders, concession workers, dishwashers. They don't work for SoFi or for FIFA. They work for a company called Legends Global, and they want $30 an hour. Legends is allegedly offering them a 25-cent wage increase, but they're saying no, $30 is what they want.
0: I'm Dave Packer, ABC News.
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8: It is hour number two of a Thursday edition of the Ron Potesta Show on the Talk of Akron, WNIR 100 FM. Poll question for tonight: what should the maximum age be to be the President of the United States? Not the minimum age. We all already know the minimum age. What is the maximum age? Should it be 65? 70, 75, or no age limit? 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Like the man said, you can give me a call. Dial the number, 330-673-1234. That's 330-673-1234. Toll free outside of the city, 1-800-669-4100. It's kind of a potpourri of everything tonight. A little bit of this, a little bit of that. We aren't really talking about anything in particular, just having some fun. Let's get back to the phone lines. You're on the Ron Potesta Show. What's going on?
9: Hey, buddy. How you doing?
8: I'm all right. Yourself?
9: Hey, I like your show. I've only listened to it a couple of times, but I just want to express to a couple of opinions. I'm glad Miles went to the Rams because he's actually going to play for a good team, and he deserves that chance. Second thing is, Browns will never win a Super Bowl, and Cavs will never win an NBA championship.
8: Well, I mean, the Cavs have already won one NBA title, so you're saying they're not going to win another one.
9: No, they're not going to win another one.
8: Okay. So, all right. Well, now, why do you think that?
9: I think that because I'm 56 years old.
8: Okay.
9: And in my lifetime, I've never seen either team really win, like, a big championship. Like, in my time.
8: Where were you 10 years ago? Because the Cavaliers won the NBA title 10 years ago.
9: Well, I mean, that one time. But, I mean, it's not going to happen again. It's not going to happen.
8: Okay.
9: Like, not... like a second time, they're not going to win that like again in my lifetime.
8: Okay.
9: I'll be dead in like the next 10 years, so they're not going to win that again. Like twice? No, it's not going to happen.
8: Okay.
9: Cleveland Browns have never won. They've never won like a Super Bowl.
8: Yeah, the last championship they won, I was, hang on a second. I was 4 months old.
9: 4 months old.
8: Yeah, I was 4 months old the last time the Browns won a championship. So, yeah, there you go.
9: Well, we're not talking about championship. We're talking about Super Bowl.
8: Well, yeah, no, I mean, the NFL championship and the Super Bowl are the same thing. I mean,
9: They're not. Of course they are.
8: That championship is a championship. The only reason why they called it a Super Bowl was because the NFL invited the AFL, and because you had two leagues, you had to come up with some fancy schmancy name. And the only reason why they called it a Super Bowl is because Lamar Hunt's daughter had a frickin' Super Bowl. And they couldn't call it a Super Bowl. She was bouncing this thing 50,000 feet in the air. And he's like, well, that's pretty cool. What's that called? And she said, a Super Bowl. And he's like, yeah, well, I guess we can call our championship game the Super Bowl. And they're like, yeah, that works. That's a true story, by the way.
9: But you're a great host. I love your show. You're a good guy, man.
8: I appreciate it. Thank you. Now, that's a true story. If anyone wants to know where the phrase Super Bowl came from, Kansas City Chiefs owner Lamar Hunt was watching his daughter bounce this crazy ball high in the air. And he wanted to know what the ball was called, and she said it's a Super Bowl. And in Lamar Hunt's mind, he was like, Super Bowl? Why don't we call it a Super Bowl? And he approached the NFL commissioner, Pete Rozelle, about it, and they both loved the idea. That's how the Super Bowl came about. But a championship's a championship. I mean, look, you know, I mean, it's just because the Super Bowl was named 3 years after the Browns won their last title, I mean, you know. Of course, then again, they could have been in Super Bowl III. Had they not gotten their brains kicked in by the Colts, and then Super Bowl IV, had they not lost to the Vikings in the NFL championship. By the way, the last NFL championship, not named the Super Bowl. Yeah. Here's the other thing. If you want to get someone mad, when people sit back and say, Tom Brady's won more championships than anyone, to which I say, BS. Bart Starr's won just as many championships. And people will look at me and they'll be like, well, what are you talking about? He only won 5 championships. Yeah, but he also won 2 Super Bowls. Well, it's the same thing. No, it's not. Super Bowls 1, 2, 3, and 4 were an other game. The NFL playing the AFL was one game after the NFL championship. So technically, Bart Starr won 5 NFL championships as quarterback of the Green Bay Packers, but he also won Super Bowl I against the Kansas City Chiefs, who were not in the NFL. They were the AFL champions, so it's a separate championship, and Super Bowl II against the Oakland Raiders. So, Bart Starr has won 5 NFL championships and 2 Super Bowls, 7 championships total, equaling Tom Brady. Oh, by the way, Otto Graham also won 7 championships, albeit 4 of them in the All-American Football Conference, but he won 3 NFL championships as well. So when people sit back and say, Tom Brady's the most winningest quarterback, 7 championships, no, Bart Starr has just as many. You're on the Ron Potesta Show. What's going on?
10: Hi, good evening. How fascinating everything is tonight.
8: Yeah, yeah.
10: Anyway, of course, I'm voting on the poll for 65.
8: Okay, and 30% have said 65 in the last update.
10: Mm-hmm. Now I want to get into something else.
8: Okay.
10: fascinating that the gentleman prior brought up about cancer.
8: Yes.
10: Okay, in my lifetime, I'm pretty old here, okay, there really hasn't been much in the way of advancements. There have been, like, treatments to prolong a person's life, but as for good cures in any way, they don't exist because, like was said prior, anytime anything good comes up that's a possible treatment, it's taken away from us, okay? Now, what I can tell you is a fact, and I think most people would understand this, that within the last 50 years, our food in this country is completely, well, I'll put it this way, nutrient lacking.
8: Yes.
10: These foods that we eat absolutely have no nutrition. They have made it that way. One of the worst things that they've put on the market is fructose corn syrup and all these artificial sweeteners and margarine, which is a bunch of junk. You're better off to eat some butter. And what is happening to the body? Okay, our bodies can't metabolize this junk. So what happens? Your body reads this junk food as an invading type of virus. So what does your body do when you have an attacking virus in a system? It zaps your immune system, okay? We all have cancer cells in our body. It just takes something like the poison food we're eating or some other reason to activate these cells, and then we end up with cancer, right? Now, what we need to do is the following. Clean up the food, which they're trying to do currently, okay?
8: Mm-hmm.
10: They're trying to get rid of fructose corn syrup and other things. And I'm just so sick of hearing about all the foods now that's high priced, the good food that we need to be eating you can't afford.
8: Exactly.
10: Now, I don't want to hear no more about the screw war. They've known about that since the 70s and all this junk. And, I mean, there's no, in this country, there is no reason for beef prices to be the way they are now. We have plenty of beef. It's just that the dummies that want to make a fortune and kill people have killed off a lot of our beef. They killed a bunch of chickens and a bunch of eggs were ruined. And it's ridiculous. It keeps going on and on. And you just have people getting sick and dying for no reason. And I can't understand. In this country, we need to be eating better food, okay?
8: No, agreed.
10: Unbelievable. Now, the only thing that I can tell anybody, okay, about how to help your body fight cancer cells, you have to alkalize your body. That means eating a lot of vegetables and also drinking alkaline water every day at 9.5 pH. And I can tell you that I use the alkaline water. I haven't had a cold in 5 years, and it helps your body. It cleans out toxins. It raises up your oxygen level. Remember this. If I happen to die today, I want people to understand, if you put oxygen in your body, cancer cells cannot exist in an oxygen-rich type of environment. And keep that in mind. That's real important. But
8: yeah, whenever I go to the doctors, I'm always amazed that despite everything that I've done, and Lord knows I've done some stupid stuff to my body over the last 40 years, my oxygen level has never been below 96%.
10: Well, that's good.
8: Yeah.
10: If you put a mask on, it can go up to 100% and then drop to 94%. Because it completely, when you wear a mask, ruins your oxygen level.
8: Yeah.
10: In your body.
8: Yeah. Well, that's one of the reasons post COVID where I sat back and said this is never going to happen again.
10: It's not going to happen. Mm-mm.
8: Yeah. It's never going to happen with me again. I they were uncomfortable. A and B, we were sold a bill of goods.
10: Well, let me tell you something. I am one of the people that I didn't take any of the vaccines. And honestly, I will tell you this, because of certain hereditary things in my family, I'm an extremely high-risk person, okay? I should have been dead. I walked in stores. I went to doctor's offices. I went to the worst places, and I didn't catch anything. So
8: good for you.
10: And I don't want to hear people believing in these junk vaccines, because that whole deal was a big scam. None of that was actually a real true vaccine. The whole thing was just an experiment to see how they can control us people. Basically what it was.
8: Okay.
10: And people, don't fall for it again, because they're going to try it again. Here you hear the thing about the Ebola now. And then what comes next? Who knows? And I'll tell you what, Bill Gates needs to be in jail today. He's the one that funds a lot of this, because he wants to kill as many people as he can in the world.
8: Yeah, I'm not buying that. No offense. I'm not buying that at all. I think the Bill Gates is insanely rich. But you know, when I look at Bill Gates, I don't look at a murderer. I look at someone that loves his money. May not be the most moral person in the world, but I can't see him being the evil person that some people are saying that he is.
10: Well, I don't know whether he is or not, but somebody has been funding, like at the Wuhan lab and many other labs around this country, for poisonous germs that have killed people, and there needs to be an end to it. Nobody should be having germ labs anywhere.
8: Well, you know? Yeah, but then, you know, I mean, doesn't that go right up with the crap that we're eating and
10: yes,
8: how much
10: does.
8: Pesticides
10: yes,
8: and whatnot,
10: does.
8: You know?
10: It sure does. Yes,
8: when people sit back and say that jab is the reason why, you know, people are dying with heart disease, and I look at them and I say, well, I'd like to do an experiment, maybe not an experiment, but a kind of want to see how many people drink those god awful energy drinks that race their heart 2 and 3 times more than what they should be doing, and whether or not that has something to do with their demise.
10: You know what? That's one thing I've never drank, because I know what it can do to your body. Like, this is a pastime of mine, learning about foods, growing foods. It's what I'm into quite a bit, as you probably figured
8: yeah,
10: out.
8: Yeah, yeah.
10: But
8: yeah, no, that's one thing I've never touched. I mean, I have enough energy. I don't need I don't need an energy drink to get my heart racing.
10: It's all artificial stuff. It is. It's junk. It's just like when I told you about the artificial sweeteners and how it sets your body's immunity out and how it can cause you to be really sick. You can actually develop sugar diabetes from drinking these sodas and that with a NutraSweet and with a corn syrup. It will really mess your body up completely. And people need to stop drinking this stuff.
8: All righty. Appreciate the call, my dear.
10: Mm-hmm.
8: Have a good night. 330-673-1234. Poll question for tonight. What should the maximum age be to be the president of the United States? We talked a little bit about this last night. I think it's a great poll question. 29% of you, as of the last update, 29% of you said 65. 29% of you said 70. 21% of you said 75, and 21% of you said no age limit, which is where we currently are, no age limit. Cast your vote if you want to vote on this. You can go over to our website, WNIR.com. While you're there, also do take part in our sports poll question. Did you watch Game 1 of the NBA Finals? 88% of you said no. To which I say, thank you very much.
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8: Your weather forecast for tonight, it'll be clear skies with a low in the upper 50s for Friday. Mostly sunny skies in the forecast. We'll have a high of 85. Friday night, we'll have a chance of showers and thunderstorms after midnight. Otherwise, mostly cloudy during the night with a low around 65. The showers and thunderstorms will be coming after 2 a.m. Saturday morning. Showers and thunderstorms Saturday morning, and then after 2 p.m., a possible severe thunderstorm. We will have a high on Saturday of 83. More showers and possibly a thunderstorm Saturday night with a low of 63. And then mostly sunny skies after a slight chance of a shower early Sunday morning. The rest of the day is going to be mostly sunny on Sunday with a high near 80. It's currently 76 degrees at the Talk of Akron. 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Guardians lose to the Yankees today, 2-1. But the good news is they did get 2 of 3 from the Yankees. They take 2 out of 3 from the Bronx Bombers, and now it's on to where are they going? Where the heck are the Guardians going tomorrow night? No, they're going to Arlington. They're playing the Texas Rangers for a weekend series down in Arlington, Texas. All right, let's get to the phone lines. You're on the Ron Potesta Show. What's going on?
15: Good evening, Ron.
8: Gene, how are you, sir?
15: Good, sir. How are you? Your poll question.
8: Yeah.
15: I think it's 70 is about what the proper age should be. Once you're over 70, you got no business even running for public office, period.
8: Okay.
15: All these senators and congressmen, get rid of them all if they're over 70.
8: I tend to agree with you. At a certain age.
15: Got to give the young kids a chance to take over.
8: Absolutely.
15: Regarding deer, and my wife used to be in the insurance business.
8: Yeah.
15: If you swerve and don't hit the deer and get in an accident, it's your fault.
8: Well, yeah.
15: You have to hit the deer.
8: Yeah.
15: So, it's not nice. I've never done it, but I've known some people that have.
8: Yeah, it's not a not a good thing, that's for sure.
15: The Orioles picked up a pitcher from Cincinnati today. Did you hear that?
8: Yeah, I thought I saw a deal was made. Lord knows they need starting pitching. I don't know if he's a starter or not.
15: I don't even, you know his name? It came over on my Alexa machine, but I couldn't catch his name.
8: Hang on a second. Let me take a look and see.
15: We've got him for money. Is that what it said?
8: Yeah, hard throwing right-handed reliever Kyle Nicholas from the Reds. In exchange for cash considerations.
15: Kyle Nicholas, okay.
8: Yeah. Following the trade, the Orioles optioned him to AAA, and they designated Edouard Neil Nunez for assignment to clear their 40-man roster.
15: He was having trouble earlier this week. Nunez was.
8: Well, Nicholas was designated for assignment himself.
15: But they'll be bringing him up then eventually, I think.
8: Yeah, probably.
15: In the bullpen. Well, we took 2 out of 3 from Boston this week.
8: So. Yeah, so that's what I saw.
15: Hopefully we can get above 500. Why do you think it is that only, Well, in the American League, the highest batting average

0: guys, and it looks a little wild. Why are they swinging at the first pitch?
1: Because you got no IQ. You know, you have no baseball IQ.
0: Of course.
1: Yeah, I mean the game has become dummied down in a lot of ways. You've got these analytics nerds that want to sit back and talk about launch angle and how fast they're swinging the bat, and you know, gone are the days where, you know, if Lord knows if you get a hit or you get on base, you're supposed to be a valuable player. Well, in today's world, you're only valuable if you have a high OPS. Well, okay. You have to be a power hitter to have an OPS.
0: Yeah, that's right. They used to teach that in Little League. If a guy, you know, if a pitcher is wild, you let him pitch to you.
1: Yeah. I'm not swinging at anything until you throw a strike, and then I'll start taking you seriously.
0: I know.
1: But you know, in today's game, there are some people that believe a walk isn't that special.
0: I'm like, I think a walk is as good as a hit.
1: Absolutely, it is. Absolutely, I mean, it is.
0: You're getting on base. I mean, you're setting up the be a setup person for the, especially if you have a power hitter coming behind you.
1: Yeah, the other thing that bothers me, you know, when I hear these new age idiots talking about the game, you know, I'll talk situational baseball hitting all day long. You get a guy at second base and less than two outs. Your responsibility is A, get him in, but if you don't get him in, move him over. So, you know, if I'm watching a guy swing out of his shoes and he strikes out, well, guess what? That guy's still at second base. At the very least, hit the ball behind the runner. So if you're a left-handed hitter, it's easy to do. Pull the ball, take it to second or first base, hit it on the ground. They're not going to throw the ball to third base. They're going to get the out in front of them. And you've done your job. And you've done your job. You've moved the runner from second to third base, and the next guy up, depending on how many outs there are, the next guy up, if there's one out, all right, bring him in with a sac fly. Bring him in with a base hit. The pitcher can bring him in with a wild pitch. The catcher can bring him in with a pass ball.
0: And that happens quite a bit. Yeah, you're right.
1: Especially in today's game where pitchers are overthrowing.
0: And everybody wants to, you know, throw these 100-mile-an-hour stuff.
1: Yeah, well, I mean, that's why the guy that's doing Tommy John surgery is making money hand over fist.
0: And now they're giving Tommy John surgery for kids in high school now.
1: Well, yeah, because, you know, the kids in high school, that these dumbass coaches told them to start throwing curveballs at 8 and 9 years of age. Yeah, you might as well just set that person up for a Tommy John surgery.
0: That's right. That's what to do. With regards to the president, are they still having that boxing match at the White House?
1: Oh, it's not boxing. It's UFC. That's the Ultimate Fighting. Yeah, apparently they're going to. Yeah,
0: I think that's disgusting. I'm sorry. That's degrading the dignity of the White House. I'm sorry.
1: Yeah, there's a lot of people that are fans of it. I think it's borderline barbaric myself, but. You know.
0: And he's going to invite all of the military guys to go there and, you know, watch it. So.
1: Well, hey, there you go.
0: Oh, and I heard Mr. Trump say that all these the gas prices are not inflation.
1: Yeah, it is. It's a big part of the reason why the inflation is where it is.
0: Of course. They blame Biden for everything, but
1: yeah.
0: I'm sure this war is what's causing all the prices.
1: Well, yeah, absolutely. I mean, look, I said this last week. If you look at the stock market and nothing else, if you look at the stock market, whether it's the Dow, whether it's the S&E or whatever the hell it's S&P, if you just look at the stock market, you would think that everything is going swimmingly well in this country. And for those that have money in the stock market, God bless you. You're making money hand over fist. And you think the world is fantastic, and unfortunately, it's not.
0: But I can tell you, and I volunteer at one of the local food banks, it's not. There are people that are coming in for the need, especially at St. Vincent de Paul.

0: there are the amount of people coming in it has gone up since all this stuff started.
1: Yeah.
0: So.
1: It's crazy.
0: I think if this war lasts past Labor Day, I think you're going to have a blue wave in November.
1: Well, I don't know if it's going to be a blue wave, but I think that you have a very good chance to take at least one of the two, and possibly both, depending on how bad the situation is.
0: And I think Amy Acton is going to get elected governor of Ohio, too.
1: We'll see. She's got an uphill battle. I like him or not, Vivek Ramaswamy has definitely struck a chord with some of the people that are tired of property taxes. And, you know, the idea that he has flat out said, I want an audit. If I become governor, I want an audit and know where the hell the money is. You got a lot of people that agree with him. And I'll tell you what, I agree with him. I think it's a fantastic idea. And when he talked about the property taxes, he got a lot of people's attention.
0: Although he made all his money in California, now he's coming back to Ohio to tell us how to run things. I don't think so.
1: All right, we'll see.
0: And then his company that was supposedly based in Ohio, they moved it to Texas.
1: Yeah, well, I mean, Texas also has no income tax, no state income tax.
0: Oh, I hear there's people talking about the free state of Florida. Well, there's nothing free in Florida.
1: Well, they have no state income tax.
0: But the other taxes are as high as, you know, I have family that lives down there.
1: Well, sure. You know, I mean, it's, especially if you're renting a car. I mean, it's a pretty high tax that you're paying.
0: Of course.
1: You know,
0: you got to get it from somewhere. I mean,
1: absolutely. It's a tourist state.
0: One thing that I've heard that people say that you're renting your house from the government because you're paying property taxes. No, you're not. You're just paying for services.
1: Yeah, you're paying for the police. You're paying for the fire. You're paying for the park. You're paying for the library.
0: That's right.
1: For the schools. You're paying for good roads. I mean, that's what property tax is about.
0: And you're not renting your house from the government. I'm sorry. That's not true. But people say this all the time.
1: Well, having said that, and thanks, Gene. Thanks for the call. I mean, having said that, I detest when some jackass from Columbus starts sniffing around the neighborhood and then arbitrarily says, well, your home and your property value is now worth this much. Really? Prove it to me. Please prove it to me. Otherwise, kindly shut the hell up and I'll pay the property tax on the amount of money that I paid for this house. Thank you very much. Because that's the only number that's tangible. That's the only number where you can absolutely, without hesitation, prove I paid X amount of dollars for this home, this property. So that's where my property tax should be. Based on this, I don't care if my property has quadrupled in value. You can't prove that. You simply put, you cannot prove that unless a bunch of homes are sold for X amount of dollars. And even then, who's to say that the property value goes down an awful lot? Well, that never happens. Well, gee, I wonder why. You're on the Ron Podesta Show. What's going on?
2: Hey, how you doing?
1: Good.
2: You know, when you first started this show, I wasn't sure if I liked you or not.
1: Well, yeah, a lot of people said that.
2: No, seriously.
1: Well, hopefully I've won you over.
2: Well, you have. And I thought, in the beginning, I thought you were a Democrat, you know. But the more and more you speak to Republicans, the more and more I think you're a Republican now.
1: Well, it's listen. I mean, there. I have. I that was the party that I was for a long time. You know. I mean, when I hear this dumbass that calls me up saying you're a liberal, well, liberals aren't pro-life, which I am. You know.
2: Exactly.
1: And I'll even take it a step further. And I know this is going to bother the hell out of some women, but I'll say it. Even if a woman is raped, I think that you can make a serious argument that aborting the child is punishment for that child. Now, that's not to say that I wouldn't feel bad for the mother. I mean, good God, yes. I mean, that you're carrying this for 9 months. I get that. But you can make a serious argument, murder is murder, and two wrongs don't make a right.
2: I wish they could come up with science when that happens, is take the embryo out and then stick it into somebody else who wants it.
1: Well, and the morning after pill. I mean, that's the poster child for when the morning after pill should be taken. And obviously, you know, anyone that does that to a woman, throw their ass in jail for the rest of their life, because that to me is just as evil as murdering someone, because essentially you've murdered this person's soul by doing what you've done.
2: Exactly. You know, that guy was talking about carburetors. I always thought, you know, in a carburetor, a regular car, you have Venturi, and then you force the fuel through a small opening, which is called an atomizing, into fuel droplets. So your car is running on fuel droplets. You know, they have propane cars that run on propane, which is a gas. Why can't they take gasoline and convert it into fumes? Because, like, if you take a match to a can of gas, the fumes explode, not the gas. The gas burns. Why can't they create a carburetor that runs on gasoline fumes?
1: That's an interesting thought.
2: And, of course, propane has less pollution. And then also, I don't understand why, but when you go to McDonald's and buy their excess vegetable oil, cooking oil, you can run your car or truck on that, and that creates no pollution at all. Running on vegetable oil.
1: Yeah, then everyone has a hankering for French fries. So.
2: But anyhow, I watched the little part of the basketball game last night. And when the other team, they passed the ball, and it was intercepted, and then it went down. Did you watch the game at all?
1: No, I was working till 10, and then I drove home. So by the time I got home, the game was like 30 seconds from being gone.
2: Oh yeah, I can't understand why they lost, because they were 10 points ahead.
1: Oh yeah. Yeah. Well, the Knicks are good. I mean, you know, I had said it to me, I think New York could win this series because even though the Spurs do have a nice defense, there isn't one person that can sit back and say, well, I'm gonna take this Brunson guy and I'm gonna shut him down. Now they got three or four guys that can somewhat stay with him, but Brunson, He went through all of them last night. He started off slow, but he wound up getting like 30 points. Whereas San Antonio, their guy, Wembanyama, Karl Anthony Towns did a fantastic job on him last night. And I think if that continues, I think the Knicks win this series.
2: Yeah, I'll bring back LeBron James.
1: Well, I mean, he may... He may be headed to Cleveland. I don't know. We'll see.
2: Or bring that guy, that kid from Florida, that's 7'9".
1: Yeah, yeah, yeah.
2: All he has to do is stand at the basketball rim, you know, and take the ball.
1: Yeah, those guys tend to be too brittle and too skinny. You remember Manute Bol? I think he was like 7'7", but his legs were so skinny. If anyone just kind of pushed on him, he would fold like a cheap suit.
2: Yeah, exactly. But I know, like, I have a kind of a high IQ, not trying to brag or anything, but I was always good in chess. I wasn't that type of person to, like, know 10 moves ahead. I always played to win, but I played where I would move a piece, and then the guy would say, what the hell did he move there for? I played unconventionally, and I think that has a lot to do with, like, Princeton's football. You know, when the coach, they watch other teams play on TV or on video, and they know exactly what, you know, that person is going to do. But if they played unconventionally and where they would do something that, wait, why did he do that? I think the Browns would have a good chance of going to the Super Bowl. Do you understand what I'm saying?
1: Yeah, it's play completely against the quote unquote book. But at the end of the day, and thanks for the call, I appreciate it. At the end of the day, in the NFL, you need a quarterback, and the Browns don't have one. I mean, people can sit back and say Shador Sanders could be the guy. No. He's a backup. In this league, he's a backup. And I don't think Deshaun Watson's going to revert back to his what's the correct phrase that I would be working looking for? His pre-massage days, when he was known for being a quarterback and not a guy that goes to massage parlors. You're on the Ron Podesta Show. What's going on?
3: Hey, Ronnie, and for our good friend at Mr. Oriole. If Amy Acton wins, I'll buy you dinner at Barry Dingle's.
1: That's not a bad barbecue joint, let me tell you.
3: You hear that, Gino? I'll buy you dinner if she wins.
1: All right. She's not gonna win. Listen, I'm all on board with that one. I'll come and pay my own way just to have that conversation.
3: I hope you were on board last night when I gave you the winner before.
1: Well, did I not tell you that was a good pick? I sat back and said from the outset, I think the Knicks are the favorite in this series, and if they're not, put a little something on the Knicks for the series, because I think they're going to win the series.
3: You know, and you brought up Benson. He was 2 out of 14. 2 out of 14. Any other coach would have took the guy out. He's having a bad day. They left him in, and he went 9 out of the next 12.
1: He owned the fourth quarter. I know that.
3: There you go. When I was a young youth, one of our coaches says, if you have a gun, you fire it. And that's their gun.
1: Yeah. Yeah, shoot until, he's just one of those guys. When he gets hot, he can't be stopped. And, he's a rhythm shooter. And if he finds his rhythm, good Lord, good luck trying to guard him.
3: And no matter, you know, how bad he looked in the first half, the second half, and especially the third and fourth quarter, he turned that game from a loser to a winner.
1: Well, the fourth quarter, he was unbelievable. He just was.
3: Unbelievable, that's correct. Yeah. And everything started. You know, I heard and seen the guys that today, the pundits, monitor, and it said, every time that Wimby put the ball below his waist, four guys went at him. Four guys went at him, and he clogged them up. He couldn't move. He couldn't do that dribble. Oh, yeah, he made those shots from outside, you know, this and that. But they countered. And like we discussed earlier, they have one guy on that team for the Knickerbockers that's he's a little, I think they call him C-A-T.
1: Yeah, Carl Anthony Towns.
3: And he gets epping his – what's the – nowadays, kids. Oh, by the way, Ronnie – I'm at the other end of the baby boom generation. I could see maybe the light at the end of the tunnel.
1: Yeah, exactly.
3: You're at the extreme.
1: Oh, I'm at the extreme opposite end. Absolutely. Yeah.
3: You and the number one personality ratings guy at the station. You're at the tail end of the baby boom generation.
1: Absolutely.
3: We're in the first wave.
1: Yeah.
3: First wave in 48, 47.
1: Yeah, and this is, and again, this is where 10, 20 years ago, when these dumbasses in Washington started dipping their crooked fingers into the Social Security fund and taking money out of it, and then they didn't bother to put it back in. I'm like, what are you people this stupid? Don't you understand that starting in 2011, assuming it's 65 years of age, but I'm going to go 64. So starting in 2010 and going all the way to 2030, you're going to have the baby boomers. In this 20-year stretch, you're going to have baby boomers taking oodles and oodles and oodles and oodles of money out of Social Security because, here's a little fact for everyone. It's the most populated part of our country, hence the term baby boomers.
3: Oh, you got that, Roddy. You have to explain, though.
4: The boys that went overseas wanted to get with the girls they left behind and start a family.
1: Yeah. Once the war ended, everyone came home. They started families. Hence the baby boomer generation. All right, Vince, have yourself a great night, sir. His phone was not catching up to him. I don't understand why. Oh, those darn cell phones. And the 5G network. Well, what happens if you have a 5G phone but you don't have any 5G anywhere? Gee, it sounds horrible. You're on the Ron Podesta Show. What's going on?
5: Hey, Ron, how you doing?
1: I'm all right.
5: Good, good. This is the first time I called you. I do listen to the show quite a bit, not as much at this time. And I was driving. Are you there?
1: Yes, sir. You were driving.
5: Oh, okay. Yeah, I was driving here, and I thought I'd call. First of all, I heard a lot of the topics I wanted to say about the last one. I hate to judge a quarterback until he has a line. And I'm not trying to say Sanders is the answer. But I sure don't want to judge as many quarterbacks as we've had until they have a line.
1: Okay, I can go along with that.
5: Yeah, you just got to give them a couple seconds more, even a second and a half more, and then you can pretty much judge them. And again, I'm not saying he's the answer. And the thing too with the baseball, I'm older than you. In fact, I'll be 80 this month.
1: Okay,
5: but I played in that Roy Hobbs Baseball League for 22 years, and I played a little league, and I never was a pro. But I have to say, I always felt I was really looking at that first pitch because I always knew they wanted to get ahead of you.
1: Yeah, but if a guy is uncontrollably wild and he's thrown eight or nine pitches out of the strike zone, you're not swinging at a pitch until that guy throws a strike.
5: I understand that. That's a completely different thing. But when you're looking at most pitchers and they're around the plate, I don't think they want to start out with the ball.
1: Oh no, absolutely not.
5: I don't think I swing at a lot of first pitches, but when it's a beauty, and in the Roy Hobbs League, they were throwing in the 70s. You know, you weren't going against a 90 or 100 miles.
1: Yeah, yeah.
5: But the other thing I was calling on, the one guy when he said, and you kind of agreed with him, but he said people that say they're renting from the government, and I've actually thought that for quite a while. And the way I felt, it's always been, when I bought this last house I have, I bought it 14 years ago. I paid $150,000. It's just me. It's a three-bedroom ranch. It's a nice house, but it's no mansion. But now they say it's worth $250,000.
1: See, that's where it bothers me. That's where it bothers me. You should only be paying $150,000 because that's what you bought the house for.
5: Wasn't that what it always was? I mean, it seemed to me like it always was whatever you paid, like my other house and stuff, seemed like I always paid what I paid for the house. Now, when you sell that, if I sell this house for $250,000, then I understand that person has to pay taxes on that.
1: Exactly.
5: I mean, it makes complete sense, but to just keep raising my house, they've raised it three times in the 14 years, and I'm on that homestead thing, so I save a little, but I'm still paying about $1,500 a half.
1: Yeah, see, that's the problem that I have currently with the way the property taxes are being done. It's not about what your property is worth, because I'm sorry, you cannot prove to me that my value of my property value has gone up 67% Based on what? Right. Based on the fact that my next door neighbor sold the house? So you're saying that my next door neighbor and my house is exactly the same? That our property is exactly the same? No, that's BS. And that's where I have a problem with the state of Ohio. The state of Ohio should have a rule, and it should be this. Whatever you paid for your house, that is what your property tax value is. And that's it. Leave it alone.
5: Isn't that what it was for years?
1: I don't know. I don't know. And if it was, it should stay that way.
5: I mean, my lady friend, okay, I've been seeing her for 25 years. We say, you know, why mess it up by getting married? She's got her house. I have my house. But she's got a really nice house on Portage Lakes. I mean, it's a $500,000 house. And her husband had passed away. And the thing is, now she's paying $4,500 a half. And, you know, and she's on fixed income. You know, she's got Social Security, and she gets a little bit of benefits from her husband's job. You know, he worked at Chrysler or whatever. But, I mean, it just doesn't seem fair to me because she struggles to come up with that $4,500 twice a year.
1: Yeah.
5: And she don't want to move. They well, yeah. The house. You know, she loves the house.
1: Yeah. Yeah. No,
5: anyway,
1: I get it.
5: I just want to tell you, I enjoy your show. I've heard it quite a few times because I leave at night and coming home from her house, I listen to you for about 20 minutes.
1: Well, I appreciate that.
5: Yeah, and I was a little worried about you at first because I thought you was a little too far to the left.
1: No.
5: And I don't see anything wrong with, but I just hate when all they do is bash Trump. I mean, give me policies. Tell me what you're going to do.
1: Exactly.
5: If you want your sons to play against my girls in sports, I would have went crazy with that.
1: Oh, no. Yeah.
5: Play basketball.
1: Yeah. Thank God I didn't have any kids, because if I had girls and I knew of a guy who's transitioning to a girl that wanted to play against my girls, I would have had a fit.
5: Exactly. I mean, it just isn't right. And there's a few other things. I look at them, they have to stop using abortion as a form of birth control.
1: Exactly.
5: I understand abortion. I understand it's a woman. I think the government shouldn't really be involved. But if you're going to get an abortion, get it in the first 2 or 3 months, no later than that. Because when you do it after that, I do believe you're a murderer. And that's just my opinion. But I just think the government shouldn't really be making the decision.
1: No,
5: I had a girl get an abortion when I was 19.
1: Yeah.
5: And I didn't think much about it. She went to New York and, you know, did it, and I wasn't ready to have a kid. I was 19, too.
1: Yeah.
5: But I think about it. I've got 3 girls, and that might have been my boy.
1: Hey, you never know.
5: I think about that. Yeah, there's not many days go by that I don't think that. Like, that might have been my son, you know. But there's just a few things, and I'm not saying that I'm definitely a Trump lover. But I think he's doing a pretty good job, and I really was pretty much concerned with Iran. Because, and you know, they've been saying things for at least 40 years, that what they would do. And if they did get that nuclear weapon, I think we would be in trouble.
1: I appreciate the call. Appreciate the call, my friend.
5: I like talking to you. Have a good one.
1: All right, thanks. You too. 330-673-1234. We're back in a bit. Stick around.
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0: two down, one to go. Final hour of the show coming up after ABC News at the top of the hour. And then 10 o'clock tonight, don't forget, America at Night with our boy, Mr. McGraw-Milhaven. Fantastic show. I love listening to some of his interviews. He's a fantastic interviewer. He really is. All right, it's coming up on 9 o'clock. You are listening to The Talk of Akron, WNIR, Kent, Akron. It's 9 o'clock, and ABC News is coming up right now.
1: From ABC News, I'm Dave Packer. Coal is in. Renewable energy is out. President Trump says his administration is investing hundreds of millions of dollars to upgrade coal-burning power plants and using the money that Congress had earmarked for clean energy.
2: As a result of the $700 million investment that I'm announcing today, we will protect 14 coal plants and 42 coal mines. It's a tremendous number. And build two new coal plants and one massive new export terminal because we're exporting coal.
1: While President Trump says he will nominate his former personal lawyer, Todd Blanche, to make his position as acting attorney general permanent, the president says his new director of national intelligence pick, William Pulte, will be temporary.
2: It's an acting position. It's not a permanent. He's not going to be permanent because, you know, I don't think he'd want to be permanent. But he's a very smart guy, and he may find out some things about the rigged elections, et cetera, et cetera.
1: Democrats are threatening to hold up a major national security bill if Pulte is appointed. The House this evening passing a measure to provide almost $2 billion of aid to Ukraine and impose new sanctions against Russia. All but one Democrat voting for the measure and 18 Republicans, despite GOP leadership in opposition to the measure, voting for it. In Texas, a teenage defendant says it was self-defense, but prosecutors say it was murder.
3: Carmelo Anthony, now 19, charged with first-degree murder and the stabbing death of 17-year-old fellow athlete Austin Metcalf after a confrontation at a track meet last year. Prosecutors called it a sneak surprise attack, showing the jury grainy surveillance of the bleachers where it all happened that rainy morning after Anthony sat under a tent belonging to Metcalf's team.
1: ABC's Morgan Norwood. A manhunt for the suspect after a deadly shooting in Northern California that left three people wounded and an 18-year-old dead in the parking lot of a high school after a graduation ceremony. Police say there's no ongoing threat to the public. You're listening to ABC News.
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1: Teams are expanding the search area as they look for Lynette Hooker. Hooker went missing in the Bahamas where she was traveling with her husband. The husband says she fell out of a dinghy with the boat's key engine. ABC's Victor Oquendo has more.
8: The 55-year-old mother has been missing since April 4th. The U.S. Coast Guard dive team on the water and the beach of an area called Snake Creek. Just a quarter mile from the boatyard, Brian Hooker says he paddled to the night Lynette went missing.
1: As we heard, President Trump is doubling down on coal. Meanwhile, China has committed to renewable energy resources like wind and solar. Experts say it's helping them weather the economic storms that have affected other countries, including the U.S. ABC's Britt Clinett toured a massive thermo-energy plant in China's western deserts.
9: In the United States, businesses are still investing billions in large-scale renewable energy projects, but at least 38 new solar, wind and battery power plants were cancelled in the first part of 2026 in the face of opposition to renewables from the Trump administration, according to the nonpartisan organization E2. In contrast, China's state-backed renewable push continues to expand at speed. That first solar plant we visited just came online in 2018, and now there are 18 across the country and more than a dozen more under construction.
1: Ford is recalling more than 400,000 Expedition and Lincoln Navigator vehicles over a seatbelt issue that could result in an injury during a crash. Dave Packer, ABC News.
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0: It is the final hour of a Thursday edition of the Ron Potesta Show on the Talk of Akron, WNIR 100 FM. 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Your poll question for tonight: what should the minimum age be to be the president of the United States? I'm sorry, the maximum age. What should the maximum age be to be the president of the United States? Should you max out at 65, 70, 75, or no age limit? 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All right, let's go to the phones. You're on the Ron Potesta Show. What's going on?
13: I can't get off the phone. Hopefully you can hear me okay.
0: Yeah, I'm good. What's up?
13: I'm just out gardening and filling the pool. You know, it's going to be hot this weekend. Just in on three thoughts. On age, I just heard that. I always wondered about that. You know, that was age discrimination. I worked at a company for 47 years, and I don't get my total benefits, so I look at that as sort of an age discrimination. You know, you work 47 years, but because I started too young. So that's sort of age discrimination, I think, because you're told you started too young, right?
0: Yeah, yeah, absolutely.
13: I can't say, you know, you can't work next year, Ron, because you're too old. So that would be discrimination. So, but
0: well, I mean, with this, though, I think that it's in our best interest because, I mean, let's be honest, you know, when you get past a certain age, this is probably the hardest job of any job in our country.
13: Yeah.
0: And I need someone young to do this. Yeah. I don't need an old person to do this.
13: I'm all for that. Yeah. I'm just saying I'm only in my 60s. I 47 years and I couldn't get my full benefit from a company. He's got money, you know, he's got power. But yeah, no, I don't really. I guess the real quick answer, because I just heard that as I was calling it, is I would say 55 and then you can get two terms, maybe, if that would get you, what, 55A to 63?
0: Yeah. Yeah. So you're probably at the 65 range then.
13: Yeah.
0: Right in there. All right. Yeah.
13: Yeah, that makes sense. And then the other thing is the Knicks won, Mr. Youngstown. I've been listening to him for years. I actually on 420 said it like 420 is the basketball Knicks 12. I just looked it up. I had to cheat with Google. So Golden State holds the record. I don't know what it is, but the Knicks are tied with San Antonio Spurs for 12 wins in a row. But Golden State is the record for the people that care about sports.
0: Okay. All right.
13: And let's see. There was one more thing. Oh, yeah. Oh, property tax. That's a no-brainer. I did that. I'm a sports guy, so I compare it to sports. On you watch the PGA Tour, they paint the cup white so the golfers can see the hole better.
0: Oh, yeah.
13: Basically.
0: Yep.
13: But it's basically cameras and the fans. So, but they don't do it when I play turkey football. Well, no names, but anyway. I play local golf. What's a can of spray paint cost, you know?
0: Yeah, no kidding.
13: I'll do it for a dollar a hole. What the hell?
0: Yeah.
13: $18. I'll be done in an hour.
0: There you go.
13: And that, but then you can't ground the club. And the pros can't. So they have one better. We have one better. When you're in the sand trap, I always said, why can't you touch the sand? I mean, if you're tired and pissed off, you put your club in the sand, it's a one-stroke penalty. What the hell is that?
0: Yeah, I don't get that one at all. And you can't you can't practice. You can't have a practice swing, because if you hit the sand, that's a one-stroke penalty.
13: It's all got to go. And then the property tax, once again, yeah, it's a no-brainer. That goes back.
0: Well, I mean, the thing that bothers me the most is when somebody comes in and arbitrarily says, well, your property value is up X amount of dollars. Well, how do you know that? Well, your neighborhood, the homes are selling for this amount. I said, yeah, but is their home and my home the exact same home? I mean, the only number that you can go by is the number that you spent purchasing this property and this home. So if you spent $150,000 on this home, I don't give a rat's patoot if the property value, in your opinion, and that's all it is an opinion. If your opinion states that my property tax is $250,000, well, you can take that opinion and stick it up your backside. The fact is, I paid $150,000 for this property and this house. That is what my property tax should be based upon, period, end of story.
13: Yeah, so I don't know how we can get that started or rolling, and you're 100% correct. And the bottom line, once again, is until you tell me what I got from the, like the one gentleman a couple calls said, if I sold my property for $250,000, I don't mind getting $30,000 taxes. I agree, right? You know?
0: Yeah.
13: But at least I got another 70 in my pocket.
0: Exactly. Exactly.
13: You got paid $150 if you live there 30 years, what you pay in taxes for 30 years, at least $40,000, $50,000. So does that come
0: exactly. Off? Exactly. I mean, be satisfied with what you got.
13: Yeah.
0: And here's here's the other thing, and I've been saying this from the jump. If you want to save 60 to 70% on your property taxes, simple. Have someone from the Ohio House or the Ohio Senate write up this bill. From here on out, school levies are going to be null and void. Now you're going to have every school ask their people for X amount of percentage of tax. So you will be paying, if it's 2%, everyone in that school district is going to take 2% out of their paycheck every 2 weeks or whatever time you get paid, and that's going to be their money for the 2% tax or whatever the percent tax it is that you think that you need to run your school district, and go from there.
13: That's a happy medium, and I agree with you on that. And then I didn't know. I thought I heard you say, and I could be wrong, that you don't have children. I don't have children. So, unfortunately, why do I got to, you know, nothing against anybody. God loves children. But why do I got to pay the extra? I probably paid, what, 60? I don't even know.
0: Well, I mean, look, at the end of the day, you're providing an education for the future. And okay. I don't have a problem with that.
13: I like you know. That quote. And then in closing is my mom, and you were looking for it maybe with Deshaun Watson. My mom said you have a status quo. And I think that was sort of what you were trying to say when the what Watson.
0: Well, yeah, I mean, that's what you got right now. I mean, and you know, I mean, at the end of the day, Deshaun Watson's never going to be the same. He's not going to be the guy prior to the all the trouble that he got into. I mean, he was a good quarterback prior to the trouble that he got into with the massage parlors. He was a good quarterback, not a great one, but he was all right. And I don't think Shador's anything but a backup quarterback in this league. Now, if I'm wrong, I'll be the first to admit I'm wrong.
13: Yeah. Well, we actually have nothing at the moment, not to say anything. We got, what, four quarterbacks still on our roster?
0: Yeah.
13: We have nothing.
0: Yeah.
13: So I think it would be smart to give all four away as backups, which you sort of said. Get rid of all four as backups as quick as you can in the next half a year, and then get one good guy, whoever the next is. Archie Manning, I don't follow.
0: He's gonna be out in the 27 draft. And with the Browns having two number ones, who knows? Maybe they make a deal, trade both of their number ones, go up a little bit higher, grab them, or grab a franchise quarterback and go from there. But you know, one of the reasons why I liked the Myles Garrett deal is because you got a kid in this Verse kid. He's in his third year. Mason Graham is in his third year. Schlesinger, or whatever the hell his name is in his second year. You got that rookie safety, McNeil, from Toledo, is going to be in his first year. You've got oodles of talent on the offensive side of the ball that are in years one through three. You got a young team, and by the time this team gels, knock on wood, say a few Hail Marys if you're Catholic. In 2027, you get your franchise quarterback, and all of a sudden, you've got a young team, but the team is good, and they're veteran young, and then you have this rookie quarterback who you'll have for 5 years with a really young team around him. Oh, my God, the sky's the limit if you get the franchise quarterback.
13: Yeah, it'll be very interesting. I'll pass this to your callers, and thanks for having me on, and great show. Is without asking my mother-in-law, she has 47 to 50-year tickets to the Browns. Does anybody know, does she own those? Does anybody know? I don't really want to ask her, because she'll say, what are you asking? But do you own them? Can you sell them? You know,
0: well, it's her right to sell them. I mean, she's a season ticket holder. So what she can do, if somebody wants to purchase them, they can buy them on a per game basis. Yeah, I got a number of buddies of mine that don't go to all the games. So what they do is they ask around with mutual friends and they ask, hey, do you want to go to the game? And you know, I mean, you pay the price of the ticket, or if they're if they suck, you lose a couple of dollars, but you still got some money.
13: Oh, why I brought that up is my brother lives in the Villages of Florida now, but 20 years ago, he was one of the first people to purchase a property in the Villages, and due to divorce, he couldn't build a house, and they had an agreement that you can't sell that property, it goes back to the Villages. So that's why I was just wondering, can you sell your ticket, you know, can I sell, if I have front row at the 50-yard line, can I sell it to Joe Schmo for $20,000?
0: Of course. Yeah, just make sure it's not an undercover cop, because scalping is illegal. However, if you sell it to the third party, which is the people that wind up going to season ticket holders and ask for their tickets,
13: Five Nations.
0: Yeah, and then they make a killing with a profit, which I don't understand how they can get away with that. Yet if you and I ask for, $50 above the ticket price, we're getting handcuffs put on us.
13: I know. It's still topsy-turvy. Well, hey, thanks for having me on, and I'll be talking to you in the future.
0: All right, appreciate it. 330-673-1234. You're on the Ron Potesta Show. What's going on?
14: Hey, good evening, Super Ron. How you doing?
0: I'm super.
14: All right, that's good. Toss this out. Give me one second here. Before we go, is the age limit, is that a before you take office or while you're in office? Because, I mean...
0: It's the maximum age that you can be the president of the United States. So let's say that, somebody is... 60 years of age when they take office. Should they only be around for one term? Should they be around for a couple of terms? I have three choices and a no age limit. I got 65, 70, and 75.
14: I would say the cutoff should be 65, because if you go two terms, you're going to be 73 by the time you get out. And we all pretty much know by the time you get 73, you're pushing that, you know, most people start having trouble, especially when you're trying to do a high test job like a presidency, where there's constantly things happening and changing and shifting at any moment's notice.
0: Yeah, give me a young guy. Yeah. Give me a young guy in the office. 65
14: is what I'd say.
0: Yeah. If we can retire at 65 years of age, we the people can retire at 65. I don't see why in the world we should have a president above the age of 65.
14: Yeah, that's my personal cutoff would be, you can't run for president and be 66. That's my, you can't
0: exactly.
14: run for office, you can't do that, because now you're starting to push 70, you're almost 80 years old by the time you get, if you get two terms.
0: Yeah, yeah, no, I agree.
14: I like to do with the six-year term thing that came up the other day. I think that's a fair, I think it might have been a lady.
0: Honestly, I think that's not a bad idea. That's not a bad idea.
14: Yeah, it would also, you know, you could tie in that with the term limits, too, kind of thing, because then you don't have to run a double election campaign on top of a presidential thing. And that's what I didn't really like about Obama. He came out in his second term and still blamed everything on everybody else, and they voted him back in office. Like, God, geez, man.
0: Yeah, yeah. I have a hard time with people that do that. I mean, dude, if you're in your second term and you're still blaming people, no.
14: Yeah, I was, like, really not a very big fan of that. As for the NBA, you don't really have to ask me that question until the NBA starts getting a little bit more, like, middle of the road. Like, I'm not going to support them at all. I'm not going to watch them. I don't like how they constantly run down the social justice pipeline, because really, when you take that into account, the social justice is pretty much notoriously known to be against capitalism. It's the other side of the aisle for the most part. That's how people perceive it, perspective, because they go hand in hand. But when you have these players come out of poverty the way they've come out of poverty, they work hard, they don't get in trouble, they go play basketball, they become wonderful basketball players. Some of them go to school and stuff like that. The NBA is basically capitalism, and it was the road for them to get out of that lifestyle and bring about a better lifestyle where
0: sure.
14: they make money and then invest money into the poverty stricken zones they came from and try to rebuild that again.
0: And some of them have done a fine job of doing that. I look no further than LeBron James, who has given back to his community of Akron, Ohio tenfold.
14: He has given back, but at the same time, he's perpetuated the manipulation. And that's why you see, I'm not a fan of LeBron James. I used to be a fan, and I used to be a big fan of Jay-Z, and those are two big names. Both those individuals would not be who they were today without capitalism, and both of them know it.
0: Oh, of course.
14: So when they don't come out and speak anything good about capitalism, that's why I just have to, I have to shut it off.
0: Because
14: they should be, that's why I said they need to get down the middle of the road, because without that, then you're starting to teach the kids, hey, you know, I came out of poverty because I got focused and I thought basketball was a good way to do things. I thought making rap albums was a good way to do things. And if it wasn't for capitalism, that avenue would have never been here for me. I would never be worth millions of dollars in a communistic society because they don't let you make rap albums out there.
0: Well, that and the fact that you have to share the wealth, which is
14: exactly.
0: Patently absurd, especially if you're doing all the work.
14: So their silence on it is where the manipulation is, and that's what I don't like. And over the years, I've turned against them, but I just can't figure out why they're doing it. That's what I don't understand. Like,
0: yeah.
14: I don't understand why these people aren't coming out and being like, hey, you know what? We got some social problems in our country and stuff like this. But at the same token, if it wasn't for capitalism, we wouldn't be who we are today. So we got to kind of find, these are the big power players, man. These are the people that can get to the youth. They can get to, you know, they can actually like kind of adjudicate people's minds in a certain way. And that's why I don't like what the NBA's done.
0: The other thing that I would implore, and I wish some of them would say this, is if you want to get out of this city, if you want to get out of poverty, don't be like me. Because my chances were one in a gazillion, and I was good enough to get out of poverty based on that. But that's like holding a lottery ticket. Use your brain to get out of poverty. Use your smarts to get out of poverty. Go to college, get an education, or man, you may not even need to go to college. Go to a trade school, something beyond high school, and get yourself out of poverty that way. The other thing, and I say this as a sports fan. I've been a sports fan since 1971 when I was 7 years of age, and I recognized that, you know, that's whether it's baseball, basketball, football, hockey, you name it, I love it. When I go to a sporting event, the last thing I want to hear is capitalism and socialism and
14: exactly.
0: Republican and Democrat. No, I'm not here for that crap. I'm here to watch
14: exactly.
0: a game. I'm here to celebrate with the people around me. And I don't give a crap if that person around me is a Trump supporter or a supporter of Biden or someone in between. If my team, and I'm assuming that my person next to me is rooting for the same team that I am, when something good happens, I'm a high five that person, and I don't particularly care if that person's a Trump supporter, a Biden supporter, or someone in between. That crap does not matter to me when I'm at a sporting event.
14: I totally agree, and that's why I've kind of stopped watching a lot of sports, because I want to take a break from it. If I want to read the news and get my information and then be like, okay, I'm done, and go watch a movie or play some video games or go to a sporting event, I don't want to have to reopen that camera.
0: Exactly. I want, you know, this. And, if this is my way of getting away from the rigors of life, then damn it, I want to get away from the rigors of life. So get that crap out of my sports world.
14: This is how socialism works, and then it turns into communism because it infests itself into everything. You can't get away from it. And then it just becomes so much the norm that it's everywhere that it then becomes the control form. That's how I view things. That's how I see things. Because if these people can't come out and say, If LeBron James came out tomorrow and made a documentary and a podcast speaking highly about capitalism and what it brought him and how it got there, he would be shunted away from most of the people around him. They'd be like, "What are you doing, dude? Like, this isn't even, that's not the game plan. That's not what we're doing." But I wish we would kind of scale back some of this stuff and keep it in, you know, some of its own baskets as time goes along, because it gets old and it's tiring, and then it eventually just becomes manipulation, and you can't functioning inside of the society becomes very difficult.
0: Yep.
14: Every day to day.
0: Brother, I got to get moving. Thanks for the call. Appreciate it.
14: He's still getting home, man.
0: All right, thank you. 330-673-1234. I go back to Michael Jordan and the Democrat Party, because Michael's a Democrat.

0: They wanted to talk social justice. Okay, God bless them. But at the end of the day, not every sports athlete, not every celebrity, not every musician, not every person that has been given a platform, not everyone should be doing that. Not everyone has to do that. Some of these people, I know it's going to sound foreign, but some of these people want to play sports, want to just be a musician, want to just be a movie star, or something on that platform, and they don't want to talk about politics. And to those people, I say thank you. Because when I go to a sporting event, and Lord knows I go to plenty of them, I don't give a crap who's sitting behind me, next to me, and what their political affiliation is, what their sexuality is, what color their skin is. I don't give a crap about any of that. Because we're here to see a game. And I want to be entertained by the game, period. And if we're all rooting for the same team, I'm going to be doing a high five. I high five everybody. If we're all rooting for the same team, believe me when I tell you, I high five everybody. Because I'm into the game. I don't care if you were a Trump supporter. It's none of my business. None of my business if you're a hardcore Democrat. None of my business if you're something that totally opposite me. I don't care. We're here to see a game. None of that stuff matters. Get that crap out of my sports. It's what I say. Ugh. All right, 330-673-1234. Your poll question for tonight. What should the maximum age be to be the president of the United States? 65, 70, 75, or no age limit? Cast your vote by going to WNIR.com.
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0: All right, your weather forecast for tonight, we're going to be clear as we get down to 58 degrees. On Friday, sunshine with a high around 85. Friday night will be partly cloudy in the evening, and then we're going to have some showers after midnight. We'll get down to 67 degrees. And then on Saturday, we'll have rain showers in the morning, thunderstorms developing in the afternoon. There is potential for severe thunderstorms Saturday afternoon. We'll have a high of 79 degrees. It is currently 69 under clear skies at the Talk of Akron, WNIR 100 FM. Again, your poll question for tonight. What should the maximum age be to be the president of the

0: United States. So far, 33% of you are saying 65 years of age should be the maximum age. 31% of you are saying 70 should be the maximum age. 20% of you are saying no age limit. And 16% of you are saying 75%. All right, let's get to the phones. You're on the Ron Potesta Show. What's going on?
1: Hello, Ron.
0: What's up?
1: I got to go with that 65.
0: Yeah. I mean, if we're retiring at 65, how come presidents can't?
1: Exactly. That takes a toll. I believe the two presidents that I really know, that I really remember, was LBJ. When you've seen a picture of him when he took over, you know, in 63 with Kennedy.
0: Yeah.
1: And when he got out of there, he aged, I couldn't tell you how many years.
0: Oh, yeah.
1: And Barack Obama.
0: Oh, man, when he came in, he was a youthful dude. And when he left, he looked like he'd been beaten with the old stick.
1: Yes. And you know, I'm over 65. I'm over the hill. I remember a guy told me, he said, over 65, the only advantage you have is you have a front row seat to watching your body fall apart. And I am seeing it.
0: Well, I'm 62, and my body's been falling apart for the last few years, and I don't like it. I can promise you that.
1: You have a fade, you know, it just fades away.
0: Yep.
1: Energy, ambition, and I noticed, I want instant success. I you know, as you get older, you want. I don't have time to plant a tree.
0: Oh, absolutely. Trees. Yeah, absolutely. You know? I mean, if you're playing the lottery, here's a sign of if you're old or not. You know, in the Powerball, if you happen to win the Powerball, which, you know, by the way, you got a better chance of being struck by lightning. But I digress. If you hit the Powerball, you have an option to take a yearly sum for 25 years, or to take the lump sum. Well, I'm taking the lump sum because I ain't gonna be 86 years of age. I can promise you that.
1: Exactly.
0: So I'm gonna take the lump sum. Thank you very much.
1: Yeah, that and you know, one of the things that really takes a toll on all those politicians is that campaigning.
0: Well, yeah.
1: I honestly think, like, the representatives should be extended to 4 years, the senators at 6 years, and the president, as a caller last night said it, 6 years.
0: One six-year term. I'm down with that.
1: Yes. And right now, like with Trump, you know, he's got the two people behind him, you know, Vance and Mario, what's his name?
0: Yeah, Rubio, Marco Rubio.
1: Rubio, he's got them as, you know, follow-ups. I mean, they would both be good for that. And Trump right now is approaching the 6 years, and he's getting stale.
0: Yeah,
1: a lot of his ideas are getting stale.
0: Yep,
1: and you know, time to pass the torch here. I think. I mean, I supported him, and you know, I've kind of haven't give up the ship yet.
0: No, but this whole thing in Iran, you want to talk about an unforced error. This is a huge one.
1: This is a huge one, especially the reason Europe isn't backing us is they said Iran wasn't anything, just saber rattling.
0: Yep.
1: They did use a nuclear bomb.
0: Yeah, I'm convinced of that. I'm convinced that, you know, when Trump said, well, why aren't you guys supporting us? I'm convinced that most of the European countries were like, A, they weren't posing a threat, and B, they were saber-rattling, and you bought into Netanyahu's crap.
1: Yeah, they were bluffing. And you know, they keep saying, you know, the Iranians are, you know, deaf to the U.S. and to Israel. I think in Israel, they're saying death to Iran, too, are all Muslims. You know what I mean?
0: Well, that's a battle that's been going on for thousands of years. You know, I mean, we're going back to Abraham and Ishmael back in the Old Testament. If you buy that stuff, that's how far it goes back.
1: Yeah, and it's not going to change. They're so, you know, they're very, very similar. You know what I mean? In their customs or traditions. You know, it because they are brothers. They are brothers by different mothers.
0: Sure.
1: So it's not going to happen. I believe you said last night, or maybe it was John today, said, in 40 years, I'll turn on the radio and he'll be talking about Iran and Israel.
0: Of course. Yeah, I mean, they're going to be doing their thing long after I'm gone, long after you're gone, probably long after my nephew and nieces and great-nephew and great-nieces. You know, probably until the time, again, if you're Christian, you buy into this, probably until the time Jesus Christ comes back and says, okay, I told you I was coming back.
1: Yeah, and it still isn't settled.
0: Exactly.
1: He'll have to come back in with the whip and the chair to keep him away from
0: him. He's like, yikes. I told you guys I was going to be coming back, and neither one of you guys want to do anything but fight. Nah, okay.
1: Yeah. It just it amazes me, you know. But like I said, on that term limit, yeah, 65 is far enough, you know. I went back to a job that I retired from 9 years ago, and everything got heavier. It got heavier. It was louder. It was.
0: Oh yeah.
1: It was. You know, and I was there for about 15 minutes, and man, I was glad I could walk out the door. You know, but like I say, you got a front row seat to watching your body fall apart.
0: Oh, Lord. Yeah. Thanks. Hey, thanks a lot. Why don't you kick my dog the next time you you call up? Good Lord.
1: You bet not.
0: Have a good one, man.
1: You got something to look forward to.
0: Right? Oh, thanks, yeah. Man. Yeah. I get to see the entire body fall apart. Beautiful.
1: Yep. Oh, yeah. Believe me. Thanks for being there.
0: Ah, man, see ya. 330-673-1234. That's all right. As long as I have a nice Jack and Coke, I'll be happy. You're on the Ron Potesta Show. What's going on?
2: Hey, Ronnie B, how you doing?
0: What's up, man?
2: So, real quick, first, war is expensive. Conflict is expensive. Anytime something is expensive, then for somebody somewhere it's profitable. And as long as there's money to be made, they are incentivized to play what my father used to call a game called "Let's You and Him Fight."
0: Yep.
2: And so that's gonna go. And you know, maybe the boogeyman and the he said, she said will be defanged with AI and the information, you know, who knows. But the poll question, the topic, here's my nightly 2 cents. So there's an age limit already for the presidency. It's 35.
0: Well, minimum. Yeah, you have to be at least 35 to be the president.
2: So there's a precedent for the president as far as age is something that is valid for the presidency.
0: Mm-hmm.
2: Now, my problem with my not problem with that is it takes a while to figure stuff out, and even if you're smartest one in the room, you're Doogie Howser and you're, you know, 18-year-old MD. Yeah, some life experience makes a difference for those big decisions.
0: Absolutely.
2: So you have to be a certain age to have a certain amount of life experiences. So that it makes sense. I do not support it, because what I do support on both ends of the scale is a qualification test. I mean, it just the popularity contest is what we got now. And it doesn't say crap about qualifications. It doesn't say anything about understanding. It says, I'm so-and-so or such-and-such or this group or this whatever's people or person. I have the support of so-and-so because I support this issue or I don't support that issue. So it's a popularity contest, and there would have been a whole lot less to talk about the previous administration. I mean, when this president got into office the first time, it was a matter of days or weeks before the 25th, whatever was being bandied about how he doesn't have, you know, control of his facilities.
0: Sure.
2: He's too old. You know, the last guy, I mean, come on. So there wouldn't have been any of that speculation based on appearance if there was some sort of testing, if there was some sort of qualification. Why is that such a big deal? Why is it, you know, you got to take a test to drive a effing car, a freaking car. You got to take a test to, you know, have a barber's license or cut hair, pilot's license. And some people start losing their you-know-what much earlier than others.
0: Well, here's the thing. Every single year, the president undergoes a complete and rigorous physical. And at that point, it is the doctor that sits back and says, well, this person is in excellent health. Okay. Should there be a cognitive test? I would assume so. I don't know if they have a cognitive test during the physical exam. I would hope that they do. I mean, well, it's only the most important freaking position in our nation. I mean, and it is the toughest job. You know, I don't care how demanding all of our jobs are. There is no job that is more demanding in this country than being the president of this country.
2: All right. So one of the ways that standardized tests determine or score is the ability to solve problems. For example, an ASE certified mechanic takes a written test, and it's multiple choice. It's not an essay. It's multiple choice, and the common sense answer could be more than one. You have to have a deeper understanding of the system to say no. This is the more likely the reason.
0: Yeah.
2: A driver's test. You have to have an understanding of the law. Obviously, the bar exam. You have to have the understanding of the law. Your medical, you know, your doctor to take those. You have to have an understanding. But each one of those tests have problem solving type thing, and that's what I don't know if that's possible. I'm just, you know, spouting off here.
0: Well,
2: I don't know if that's possible, but the ability to take information, because you're going to be surrounded with people with an agenda, and you're going to be surrounded with kiss ups. So to be able to decipher and to analyze and to make a decision that impacts all of us takes some sort of raw intelligence. And if you have the raw intelligence and the decision making capacity and capabilities at 105, you know, I'm like you at the sports event. I don't care if you're left or right. I don't care if you're 20 or 18 or 15 or if you're, you know, 107. If you have the ability, the capacity, and you can make the right decisions and institute the right policies and cut out the BS and see through it. I doubt very seriously a 15 or a 17 or a 25-year-old could do that. But I'm very confident that an 80-year-old that had full grip of their facilities and a lifetime of executive decisions would be better off than a 55-year-old moron.
0: I agree with that. Man, and for that reason, I think that's why we don't have a maximum age. Because there are some outliers that, you know, if you're 75, 80 years of age, there are some outliers that can actually do a pretty nice job because, you know, they haven't completely lost their mental faculties. So I guess that would be the reason why we don't have a maximum age right now.
2: And some people get degrees that test out, air quote, certain things. So if you can test out, you know, and again, but that's not the way decisions are made. in the smoke-filled rooms and the good old boys and the backslapping. It's made on who's who to who, and who's gonna you know, grind my axe, so to speak, and who can I count on, or who do I have dirt on, Eric Swalwell or whatever else, who do I have dirt on, so I'm going to support and spend millions and billions of dollars to get them in the position of power. So if we as the people don't have an option, you know, we're not really the behind-the-scenes power brokers, at least out of all the you-know-whos you pick, have them pass a daggone test. Have them be qualified.
0: There you go. Appreciate the call, man.
2: All right.
0: See ya. 330-673-1234. I kind of like that. Kind of like that a lot, actually. You're on the Ron Potesta Show. What's going on?
1: Libtard.
0: You're on the Ron Potesta Show. What's going on?
3: Brother Ron.
0: What's up, brother?
3: Hey, how you doing, buddy?
0: I'm doing all right.
3: Hey, you know, I was looking at the on the internet about what was happening over there in the Middle East and that, and I decided to type in. I asked the question: deaths per year of Israelis in Israel from a Muslim going back to 1910. Now that's 116 years ago, and the answer came up: 7,500 Israelis have been killed by Muslims or Arab actors. Thousands from the 1948 War of Independence, the Second Intifada, and the October 7, 2023 massacre, as well as hundreds from sporadic riots and terror attacks. And so what I did, I took the 7,500 divided by 116 years, and it came up to 65 Israelis per year, or, you know, 5.4. You know, per month over, you know, 116 years. I mean, it seems like more people die in Israel from accidents than are killed by Muslims, you know, per year. And, you know, it's, I know there's a lot of, you know, rioting and terrorist attacks, but, you know, usually it amounts to a lot of property damage, one or two people here that are killed, been, you know, 30 injured, you know, stuff like that. And, you know, it was kind of interesting. And it says, the death toll in Gaza, 70-80% are women and children, with over 10,000 that are uncountable because of they're buried under the rubble and that. And then there's some that are not counted, and that's a result of indirect death, basically. And it had to do with loss of health care, starvation, disease, outbreaks. But Israel accepts, you know, the health authorities' Gaza death toll at 70,000. U.S. Commission, you know, they say there's these rights groups, and I guess scholars are accusing Israel of committing genocide. I'm thinking, and it works out to 2,200 a month. That's the breakdown, and of course that stopped in September or October 7th. 2025. So if you go into the BBC and in Europe, the problem is not so much what Trump's doing, it's what Israel's doing with these folks. You know, they're just unrestricted warfare, basically, what's going on over there.
0: Well, I mean, they're retaliating at what the Muslims have tried to bomb them every single day. And as I've said, you know, when everyone sits back and says, you know, Israel is just defending themselves, yes and no. Yes, they are. But they have as much dirt under their nails as the Middle Easterners do. It's you know, they give as good as they take, or they give as good as they get. So, you know, the whole idea of it's a one-sided, this entity is completely at fault. No, sorry, I'm not buying that.
3: No, you know what it is that, you know, these people, it's the politicians that are probably not letting them discuss this and working this whole thing out by themselves.
0: Well, exactly.
3: Yeah, and it's like Trump. He comes up and he, I guess he really got into Netanyahu. He said, hey, look, you're supposed to be working with me. I'm putting this deal together. And he says, you bombed Lebanon. He said,
0: yeah.
3: And then he goes, you bummed the hell out of him.
0: Yeah, yeah, no, I mean, he's finally realizing what a lot of people have known for quite some time. You know, Netanyahu is, he's not a good guy. I'm sorry, he just isn't. I call him Benny the Warmonger, and there's a reason for it. You know, now do I think that he has this for all the wrong reasons? Well, no, I also sympathize in that the Middle East has been, you know, they've been attacking Israel. Israel's been attacking them. But what you've come up with is 1,000,000% right. If it were up to the people and not the politicians that continue to stir the Kool-Aid out there, if it were just up to the people, I think that you could have a coexistence. Jerusalem is a place where you can have a coexistence. The people in Jerusalem, Christians live there, Jewish people live there, Muslims live there. They all accept that as their place, and they can live in harmony in Jerusalem, but you know, when you get the people stirring the Kool-Aid, that's when we have problems.
3: It goes right back to the Old Testament, you know, where it says, pray for the peace of Jerusalem, they shall prosper that love thee.
0: Yeah, get rid of the politicians and the Hezbollahs and the you know, the
3: third party
0: the third party crap out there, and I think that we, you know, could have a chance. Unfortunately, it's never going to happen. Brother, I got to get going.
3: God bless you.
0: All right, see you. 330-673-1234. We're going to put a bow on the at least the results as of right now with the poll question. I mean, you have until 5 a.m. When the morning crew comes in and has their poll question. So the poll question will be up all night long. Your question, what should the maximum age be to be president of the United States? 65, 70, 75, or no age limit? A couple of callers ago, someone made a great argument for no age limit. You know, not all of us are equal. You know, you could have some 80-year-olds that define the average body breaking down, and they can make some great decisions. Absolutely. All right, 330-673-1234. We're back in a bit. Stick around.
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0: All right, you got about a minute. You're on the Ron Potesta Show. What's going on?
8: Hey, Ron, thanks for slipping me in. You know, how about that ending last night? Shocked the world, didn't it?
0: Uh-huh. Mr. Brunson caught fire, and that was that.
8: I'm hoping to see them do that for three more times, and even worse than they did to Cleveland as a statement of that Cleveland was the second-best team. Can I throw out there on Joe Biden?
0: Yeah, go ahead.
8: The guy was having problems as he got into his 80s. The guy had been hitting the head. Donald Trump, you know, I'm not a fan of him, but I'll give him his props. For an 80-year-old dude, he's bouncing off the walls. We should never, ever put those kind of limits. I don't like the way we're doing it for judges either. It's a bad idea to limit the older people in our society because they can still contribute a lot.
0: Cheers, my brother.
8: Cheers, brother.
0: All right. 330-673-1234. And on that, we're out of here. Talk to you tomorrow night. WNIR, Kent, Akron.
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9: I'm Dave Packer. A growing GOP divide, with more Republicans now pushing back against President Trump as he gets set to nominate his former personal attorney Todd Blanche as the next attorney general. ABC's Mary Bruce.
10: In addition to facing tough questions about January 6th, Todd Blanche will also have to answer for the Justice Department's handling of the Epstein files. Former Attorney General Pam Bondi on the Hill last week told lawmakers that Blanche was the one in charge of the process and the entire release of the Epstein files.
9: Blanche also lost favor with a number of Senate Republicans after becoming the face of the politically unpopular anti-weaponization fund on Capitol Hill. In the House,
11: the ayes are 226, the nays are 195. The bill is passed, and without objection, the motion to reconsider is laid upon the table.
9: 18 Republicans and nearly all Democrats voted to pass a bill to provide nearly $2 billion in aid to Ukraine and sanction key segments of the Russian economy. The bill now goes to the Senate, where it's not expected to pass without President Trump's endorsement. Authorities saying they arrested a man who tried to get through a TSA checkpoint at a California airport with an explosive device in his carry-on. ABC News Chief Justice Correspondent Pierre Thomas.
12: According to the TSA, if the explosive device had detonated next to a window on a plane flying above 10,000 feet, it could have caused significant damage and a loss of cabin pressure.
9: Authorities say that they also found the man carrying a knife, scissor blades, and zip ties. The National Capital Planning Commission, led by President Trump's handpicked nominees, voted today to approve a list of concerns about the president's proposed 250-foot triumphal arch raised by staff and to ask the administration to address them before final approval. A rebound on the market today with the Dow up 874. The NASDAQ closed down, though, 23 points. 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
9: Parasitic New World screwworm has been detected in Texas. U.S. Agriculture Secretary Brooke Rollins confirmed today the pest was detected in a three-week-old calf southwest of San Antonio. Rollins said food supply is not affected and beef is still safe to eat.
17: The food supply is not compromised at all. This is not a disease. It is not a virus. It is simply an insect that lands in a wound and lays eggs that like to eat the flesh around the wound.
9: 1 week before the first World Cup match, nearly 2,000 workers at SoFi Stadium in Los Angeles are set to vote on whether to authorize a strike. One issue is wages. Workers are asking for $30 an hour. ABC's Alex Stone has more from LA.
18: The other thing that they are saying is they don't like that FIFA is demanding that they give up their social security numbers and fingerprints to do background checks, and they say they feel like this is going to turn into immigration enforcement. FIFA is saying no, that this is something that they need to do for security of the stadium at SoFi, but FIFA is saying this is between the union and the company. They're saying this is not about FIFA, but if there are no concession workers, if they are out on strike, it would be a very bad look next Friday night.
9: Several people were injured after the front landing gear of a Lufthansa plane collapsed while the plane was parked at the Gates Frankfurt Airport. The airline is investigating the incident. Dave Packer, ABC News.
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2: All right, we've got a show for you tonight, and big news on the show. We're taking the show on the road. That's right, we're on the road. We went and are broadcasting from Hofstra University tonight. Hofstra University in Long Island, New York, has a tremendous communications department, and we were asked to speak at the Talkers Convention here in Long Island. So we packed up the show and brought it to Hofstra, and so we'll talk about this a little bit later on throughout the show, but we're going to be here tonight and tomorrow night. And this is my old stomping grounds. I used to play baseball over here at Mitchell Field, not too far from Hofstra University. And believe it or not, Hofstra University is right next to Mitchell Field. And if you know anything about history, Mitchell Field is where Charles Lindbergh took off for his historic flight across the Atlantic Ocean. So tonight, we're going to take a little walk down memory lane. There is a New York Times reporter who has a podcast. And what he has done is he has re-examined the Lindbergh baby kidnapping, and he thinks he's uncovered some new evidence that shows that maybe Bruno Hauptmann didn't do it, or maybe Bruno Hauptmann didn't do it alone. So this hour, we're going to check in with him. Next hour, Bill Cleveland, he's somewhere in this crazy mixed-up world. We're going to check in with him as well next hour. Also next hour, we're going to talk to the man who broke this Scott Pelley story from The Guardian. That story, man, talk about a war of words and talking about mudslinging going back and forth. So we'll dive into more of that Scott Pelley story a little bit later on. But hang tight, get your popcorn, punch up your pillow. You're in for a good yarn. 100 years later, new evidence, possibly, in the Charles Lindbergh kidnapping case. And we're going to talk to the podcaster, 6 episodes. We'll check in with him coming up in a moment. It is America at Night live from Hofstra University on Long Island. Back in just a moment.
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1: Let's talk about the crime of the century. Not the 21st century, but the 20th century. Very similar to the Nancy Guthrie case. It was a high-profile case. No evidence, no fingerprints, no leads. But in this story, in the 20th century, they did eventually convict someone and send them to jail. Of course, I'm talking about the Lindbergh baby and that worldwide phenomenon. And there is a new podcast. Joe Nocera from the Free Press joined us to talk about a new podcast. Joe, welcome to America at Night. Thanks for joining us.
2: Hey, thanks for having me. I appreciate it. By the way...
1: Yes.
2: The guy didn't just go to jail. He went to the electric chair.
1: He did go to the electric chair. We're going to get into all of that. But it's coming up on 100 years, right? We're 99 years from the famous flight across the Atlantic where Charles Lindbergh became the most famous person in all the world. And then, of course, the Lindbergh baby kidnapping, what, 4 or 5 years later. Why do you want to go back and research this? I thought all these questions were answered and we've moved on.
2: Well, that's why. The questions have not been answered. People in the 1930s and 40s thought they were answered, but we lived in, that was a different world then. And, starting in the 70s and 80s, people started to re-research the case. And there were two things they found. The first was that the trial of Bruno Richard Hauptmann, who was accused of kidnapping the Lindbergh baby, was a complete travesty. Utter travesty. And if he was tried today with the same set of facts, he would have been found innocent. And the second thing was that just the explanation for what happened and how it happened and the circumstances in the weeks afterwards as they searched for the baby are just so screwy that you can't, it makes your head spin. And people have really become obsessed with this case. And part of our podcast was about this obsession and why people get so wrapped up in it and what the various theories are about what actually happened. Because I think there's a general feeling among many people, myself included, that one person could not have done this alone.
1: So Joe Nocera is our guest. He worked for the New York Times. He's an award-winning investigative journalist. He wrote for Fortune and Newsweek and Bloomberg. So well-respected, well-trusted. You also now are a senior writer for the Free Press, and that's where the podcast is. 6 episodes. Let's go all the way back because it was 100 years ago. It's hard to describe and hard to put into words just how big of a star and of a personality was Charles Lindbergh back in the 1920s and 1930s?
2: Incomparable. Taylor Swift pales in comparison. Muhammad Ali might be the closest equivalent in that stage of his life when he was a world, when everyone in the world loved him. But because Lindbergh was the first person to fly across the Atlantic in an airplane, and because radio was brand new, so it was the first time people could follow what was happening in real time, made him a celebrity beyond all renown. And then it turned out, he was young and he was handsome and he had a bit of charisma and he knew how to give a good speech about flight. And, you know, he went all around the country afterwards and was lauded and given keys to one city after another. It was just incredible. And the press, found him to be, they couldn't stop photographing him. I mean, it was insane. He didn't have his honeymoon. I mean, he had no privacy at all. And in some ways, that's what led to the kidnapping.
1: Yeah. Also, his wife, Anne Morrow Lindbergh, was right. She came from a prominent family. So you take him and pair him with a famous socialite. That was the it couple in the 20s and 30s.
2: Yeah, 100%. And he came to hate the press, and she just kind of shied away. I mean, she was a very private person who, wound up being in this very public role. And so you're right. They were just – every tidbit the press could find out about either one of them was, front-page news all across the country.
1: I remember stories my grandmother would tell me about the Charles Lindbergh flight across the Atlantic and then, of course, the Lindbergh baby. Is it true, Joe Nocera, that the trial was such a huge commotion that they were actually selling replica ladders outside the courthouse?
2: Yes, it is absolutely true. Now, you got to remember the significance of the ladder is the kidnapper went up a ladder to get into the window of the baby's room, or at least that's what supposedly happened. And so the ladder was a key piece of evidence. And so, yes, it was true. That was very true. What was also true is at the diner, you know, they were selling Lindbergh lamb and, you know, Betty Gow stew. Betty Gow was the nursemaid. And it was all kinds of crazy stuff like that. The first week of the trial, Flemington, where it took place, was a town of 3,000 people. The first week of the trial, 50,000 people were in town.
1: Wow. So that's to put into perspective how big of a spectacle it really was. Take us back to March 1st, 1932. Charles Lindbergh Jr. was, what, 2 years old, sleeping in the house?
2: Yeah, that's right. He had a cold. The family had never stayed in this. This was kind of their weekend place. It was a very private place in New Jersey, very hard to find. They used to spend Monday through Friday at Anne's parents' house and then spend the weekend at their weekend place. But the baby had a cold. And so this was the first time that the baby and the family had ever spent a Tuesday night at this house. That's one strange thing about it. The second strange thing was that the baby's window was broken. The latch was broken, and you couldn't close the window. So that's the second strange thing. The third strange thing is that nobody heard anything. Nobody heard that. Charles Lindbergh heard a crack, but he didn't pay attention to it. And people now think that was a piece of the ladder cracking. And the fourth strange thing was it was muddy outside, yet there was no mud in the room when they went and found the baby missing. And there were actually no fingerprints in the room when they found the baby missing. Finally, the baby went to sleep. Everybody went downstairs. They had dinner. The nursemaid, Betty Gow, went up to look at the baby at 10 o'clock at night, and the baby was gone. And believe it or not, McGraw, believe it or not, her first thought and Anne's first thought was, oh, Charles must be playing a prank, because he had, in fact, in the past, hidden the baby for 20 minutes as a prank to play on his wife and the nursemaid. That was her first thought.
1: That's a weird prank to play as a dad, but okay.
2: He did a lot of weird. I mean, he was a weird. The more you learn about him, the more you realize he was a strange dude. Anyway, so they go down and they say, did you hide the baby? So he runs up the stairs and he says, that even before he gets in the room, you know, they've kidnapped our baby. They've kidnapped our baby. He runs outside with a gun. They find the ladder has been, you know, pulled 50 or 60 feet away. No baby, no tracks, no nothing. And by, you know, 3 o'clock in the morning, whatever evidence might have been available outdoors has been stomped on because somebody tips off the press and they just come out there in droves. And that's what that first night was like.
1: And so there wasn't a lot of evidence, but they did find a broken ladder, right? Right outside the bedroom.
2: Yes, they found a broken ladder. It had been dragged about 60 or 70 feet. There were also several footprints by where the ladder was, but they had been nobody took a sample of them. Nobody measured them. Nobody did anything. It was really kind of ridiculous.
1: Yeah, you mentioned fingerprints. In 1932, were there even fingerprints? I mean, that must have been rudimentary science at the time.
2: No, it was rudimentary, but there were fingerprints. It wasn't fingerprint technology existed at that point. You know, DNA didn't, and a lot of other things did not. But but fingerprints did exist.
1: Yeah. One of the interesting things about that, so no one knows, no evidence, right? Nobody knows what happened, sort of vanishes in the middle of the night. Sort of like Nancy Guthrie, in a sense, maybe not as big of a personality, but very similar, right? Just sort of vanished in the middle of the night with very little evidence.
2: I think that's true. And you know, we had pretty much finished the podcast when that happened, when she was abducted. And listening to Nancy and her brother and sister plead for their mother and plead to the kidnapper, very much reminiscent of the Lindberghs in the immediate aftermath of their son's kidnapping. You know, they just, you know, through the press, they sent out messages to the kidnappers, offered to pay ransom. Charles Lindbergh actually told the kidnappers that if they gave the baby back, nothing would happen to them, which, of course, he had no right to say, but no one was going to contradict the great Charles Lindbergh. And even told the press what the baby's diet was so that the kidnapper or kidnappers would get him the food that he needed.
1: Very similar to Nancy Guthrie needing the medicine and
2: very similar.
1: Yeah. Joe Nocera with us. He is a investigative journalist for the New York Times, was with the New York Times. He's written for Bloomberg and Newsweek. He's now a senior writer with the Free Press, and he's out with a new podcast getting a whole lot of attention called The Lindbergh Conspiracies. You can find it on the Free Press, and it is talking about the kidnapping of the Lindbergh baby. What's interesting about this Lindbergh case is, because he went ahead and got a ransom note and paid money, did he not? Even he sort of went outside the law to do it, did he not?
2: Very much so. Here's the thing. The person who was put in charge of the investigation, Norman Schwarzkopf, was the head of the state police. The state police had never investigated a crime like this before. It was a relatively new organization, and the primary thing it did was look for bootleggers. Prohibition was still in force. So they put in charge of this case, and Norm Schwarzkopf worships the ground that Charles Lindbergh walks on. So he lets Charles Lindbergh conduct the investigation into the kidnapping of his own son. The first thing Charles Lindbergh tells them is, You can't question my staff as if they are potential suspects, because I trust them all and they are not potential suspects, which is nuts. Because, you know, looking at it today, the probability that someone from the inside was involved in the kidnapping is really pretty high, I would say. And so then you get to the ransom note. He gets the ransom note and he shows it to some mobsters because he thinks the mob might be able to get his kid back. So now the ransom note is out there. Anybody can copy it. Anybody knows what it looks like. Anybody knows what the language is like. It's a, you know, broken English. And so the ransom notes start to come and you don't really know, is this really the kidnapper, or is it just some extortionist who's gotten a look at the ransom note, knows how to replicate it, and, you know, asked for $50,000. But yes, the answer is Charles Lindbergh did pay $50,000 through an intermediary to somebody in a cemetery who was called himself Cemetery John. And maybe that was the kidnapper. Maybe it wasn't the kidnapper. We'll never really know.
1: I got about a minute before we got a break. When he hands off the $50,000 in the middle of the night, in the middle of a cemetery, how much of that was known at the time?
2: Did people know that was happening?
1: Yeah.
2: Yes, they did. They absolutely did. There were no secrets in this case because there was so many press. They may not have known that it was happening, but very soon after it happened, there were stories in the press about what had happened.
1: Holy mackerel. You mentioned Norman Schwarzkopf. Any relation to the famous Storm and Norman from the Gulf War?
2: Dad.
1: That was his father.
2: That was his father.
1: So Norman Schwarzkopf's father led the investigation into the Lindbergh baby.
2: That is correct. And he ran the New Jersey State Police for like 15 years. He actually founded the New Jersey State Police.
1: That is Joe Nocera. He is out with a new podcast, getting a lot of attention. 6 episodes. You can listen to it. You can binge it if you want to. It's called The Lindbergh Conspiracies. It's part of the Free Press. He's a senior writer there. He was also in his past life an award-winning investigative journalist. He worked for the New York Times as well as others. Fascinating look at the Lindbergh kidnapping soon, what coming up on 100 years in 1932. More America at Night, back in a moment.
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1: There is a new podcast out that's getting a lot of attention. It's called The Lindbergh Conspiracies. It was the case and the crime of the century, the 20th century, the Lindbergh babies. Charles Lindbergh Jr. was taken from his crib in his home in 1932. They ultimately found Bruno Hauptmann, convicted him, and sent him to death. And now, almost 100 years later, our guest Joe Nocera is looking back at that case and rediscovering all sorts of new information. Joe is an award-winning journalist, worked for the New York Times as well as Bloomberg. He now writes for the Free Press, and that's where you can find the podcast. We keep talking about the ladder, Joe, because the ladder, do they not do some forensic evidence and find the ladder and parts of the wood in Bruno Hauptmann's house or barn or living room?
2: They say they did. You know, this is one of the many, many, many mysteries of the case. The wood expert definitely testified that there was a piece of wood that Hauptmann took from his attic and attached to the ladder to make it as part of the ladder. The problem, maybe that's what happened, but, you know, he was a professional carpenter. He had lots of wood in his garage. The idea that, and then secondly, and this is one of those things you just that boggles your mind. After the Hauptmann family moved out of this apartment, a cop moved in who was involved in the case, moved in there with his family. And this attic had been, you know,

0: investigated 17 or 18 times. And suddenly this cop says, hey, there's a piece of the attic missing. Maybe that's part of the ladder. So, you know, again, it's one of those things. If Hauptmann had had a decent defense counsel, he could have ripped that testimony to shreds. His defense counsel was a famous, he was famous, and he had become a drunk. So he wasn't very, he didn't help his client very much.
1: Yeah. I also thought, didn't they find, we were talking about how Charles Lindbergh paid the ransom. He paid it in like gold coins or gold nuggets or something.
0: No, that's not what it was. They were called gold certificates. They looked like dollar bills with some slight variation. And what it meant was you could exchange those bills for actual gold. Because don't forget, America was still on the gold standard, and gold was supposed to be backup. It was supposed to back the dollar in a way that it doesn't anymore, of course. And that was about to change. That was just about to change. And so the Treasury Department guy knew that the change was coming, so he insisted that most of the ransom money be in this form of gold certificates, because it would make it harder for the it would make it easier to find the kidnapper to trace them, because these bills were supposed to go out of circulation. So that's what that was about. Mm.
1: Okay. So, but they do find those certificates somewhere within, right? Bruno Hauptmann was trying to pass them off or something at some point.
0: Yes, that's absolutely. They caught him 2 years later because he passed one of them to a gas station attendant to get gas in his car. And this gas station attendant was worried that the bill wouldn't be accepted at the bank, so he wrote the nicest plate down. That's how they caught him. They go to his house and they find $14,000 more of what was absolutely positively the ransom money, because the gold, it was the gold certificates, they had the serial numbers, blah, blah, blah, blah, blah. Now, Hauptmann says that that money was given to him by somebody else who was a friend of his, who then went to Germany and died of tuberculosis. And the truth of the matter also is that the rest of the $50,000 has never been found. So, you know, is Hauptmann lying? Was he part of a group that split the money up? Was this all he had left, you know, from the $50,000? Was he, in fact, giving it to him from a friend? All of these things were never properly answered during the trial.
1: Who was Bruno Hauptmann?
0: He was a German immigrant. He'd had a life of kind of petty crime in Germany when inflation was roaring and nobody had any money. He was an illegal immigrant. He kind of snuck over on a boat. But then he became an itinerant carpenter in the Bronx. Got married, had a child, seemed to have a pretty ordinary life. Didn't seem desperate for money. And all through, there was a lot of anti-German sentiment, obviously, because World War I had ended, and the Germans had lost, and eventually Hitler would rise. And so once he was caught, all the efforts to, they had always thought more than one person was involved. But the minute they got Bruno Hauptmann, it was like, okay, forget about that. This is our guy. We got him. You know, we're going to get him to the electric chair as fast as we can. Because the country wanted revenge. The country wanted to see this crime resolved. And Bruno was the guy. And there was just, there was never a moment when the newspapers or the radio or most of America thought he was innocent. It was just assumed that he was guilty. He would be found guilty, and he would go to the electric chair, and that's what happened.
1: Joe Nocera is our guest. He is the host of a podcast on the Free Press called The Lindbergh Conspiracy, 6 episodes, getting a whole lot of attention. So Scott Berg, who wrote the Pulitzer Prize-winning book on Lindbergh, I don't know, 20 years or so ago, he thinks, and he writes in that book, Lindbergh, that he agrees with you that the trial was railroaded and evidence was trampled on, and it was really, there was a lot of bad things in that trial. But ultimately, Bruno Hauptmann was the guy that did it. There was too much evidence, right? The ladder, the money, all of those things that, even though it was a bad trial, Bruno Hauptmann probably did it.
0: Look, there are some very, there are people who definitely believe that. My view is that one person did not do it alone. It seems implausible to me that one person did it alone. Whether Bruno Hauptmann was one of those people, it seems likely to me that it was, but I just don't believe that he was a solo kidnapper. That's my take. It's just too, there's just too much weirdness around that night and the events up to it, and some guy from the Bronx finding this house and so on and so forth.
1: What happened to the guy in the cemetery? Did we ever track him down?
0: In the trial, John Conlon, the man who gave the $50,000, said that Cemetery John was in fact Bruno Hauptmann. But, you know, in a lineup, he couldn't identify him. And it was only after kind of the cops kind of cornered him and said, you know, you really better say that this guy's Hauptmann, that he did. So again, I'm not saying it wasn't. I'm just saying that, you know, again, questions arose that have never been appropriately answered.
1: Yeah. The baby ultimately, right, was found in a shallow grave, right, long before they ever tracked down Bruno Hauptmann, right?
0: Oh, yeah. The baby was found 6 weeks later, not in a grave, just on the side of the road, just kind of in the woods, about 5 feet into the woods. And you know, some guy found him because they pulled over to the side of the road to go to the bathroom, and then they saw this half decomposed, half normal looking body. Yeah, that's how they found the baby.
1: Yeah. Joe Nocera with us for a couple more minutes. His podcast on the Free Press is called The Lindbergh Conspiracies. Joe, you're an investigative journalist. You know conspiracy theories well. What was this? I guess conspiracy theories have always been around, but this, was this sort of touching off the new world of conspiracy theories that we see today?
0: Here's what I think. America was a much more innocent country in the 1930s, 1940s, 1950s. And so for that time, Americans were willing to say, you know, the prosecution got it right. The right man was executed, and we're moving on as a country. Even after they found out that Lindbergh had Nazi sympathies and, you know, tried to keep America out of World War II with the America First movement, et cetera, et cetera. But then you get to the 70s, you get to Kennedy's assassination, and you get to Watergate, and you get to the beginning of conspiracies in the country. And that's when people start to look back at Lindbergh and start to say, hey, wait a minute, you know, maybe this is a conspiracy too. Maybe, you know, what happened here is not what they said it was. We don't really believe the prosecution anymore. We don't really believe the institution of the federal government anymore, or the state government. And so, you know, the same kind of mentality of, you know, of mistrust that permeates other aspects of American life starts to infect the Lindbergh case. So much so, McGraw, that today, I would say at least half the people who obsess about this case believe that Lindbergh himself was somehow involved in the murder of his child.
1: Oh, they think he was involved somehow.
0: That's right. There's a lot of people who think that.
1: I mean, just because they're off their rocker, or there is some evidence proving that he was somehow involved?
0: No evidence. There's weird. How much time do we have?
1: Listen to the podcast. But I mean,
0: let me say very quickly. Yeah. There's two theories. One is that he was actually pulling a prank. It went wrong. The baby died. Another theory is that the baby had some sort of deformity or rickets or some sort of thing, and then because because Lindbergh was a eugenicist, which he was, he couldn't stand the thought of having a child who, you know, wasn't a perfect specimen, and that somehow he made it. He wanted the baby to go away, one way or the other. We'll leave it. We'll just leave it that way.
1: Now, is there are there any files to be released? Any more information? Any forensic we could do? Go and look back today. And
0: absolutely, but the state of New Jersey doesn't want to do it. You could take that first ransom note, and you could put a DNA test on the back of the envelope, back of the stamp, and on the places where the people licked the envelope, and you could find out very quickly whether Bruno Hauptmann was innocent or guilty. You would know. And there's a lawyer who has been fighting this for 3 or 4 years, been trying to get New Jersey to allow for DNA testing. The state has said no, that they think it could harm the evidence, quote unquote. But, you know, it seems to me that there's still, all these years later, such interest in this case that it would be useful to the public to know whether Hauptmann had done it or not.
1: Yeah. Joe, this case really changed America, did it not, when it was all said and done?
0: Oh, yeah. In a bunch of ways. It changed the media. It made Americans feel a little less innocent. It changed believe it or not, that there hadn't been a law against, there hadn't been a federal law against kidnapping until the Lindbergh case. It gave power to J. Edgar Hoover, who was not involved in it, much to his anger. And this case kind of allowed him to say, see, if you'd had the FBI on this, we would have solved it. It was... And it created, you know, not the case per se, but Lindbergh himself was the first real instance of monster celebrity culture of the sort that we take for granted today.
1: Yeah, and he sort of was already some type of a recluse, but even, right, they left the country shortly thereafter, did they not?
0: They did. They did leave the country shortly after. They couldn't. You know, once the trial was over, it's like, let's get out of here for a while. And they did.
1: Yeah.
0: Ultimately, they were Americans and they did spend most of their life in America.
1: Yeah. You know, it's interesting because when Ann Murrow died, right, didn't sort of his second and third families sort of come out of the woodwork in Germany, right? He had families here. He had families in Germany. So, I mean,
0: he had seven kids with three women in Germany that nobody knew about until the early 2000s.
1: Yeah, after she died, then apparently they all agreed to keep it quiet until after she had passed away.
0: Yeah, that's right.
1: We're also coming up right on the 100th anniversary of the flight. He's been called anti-Semitic. He's been called all these other things. It's going to be weird to see how we celebrate Charles Lindbergh 100 years later.
0: I think we'll celebrate it. I think the flight transcends everything else.
1: Yeah. Joe Nocera, our guest. The podcast is called The Lindbergh Conspiracies. The Free Press is where you go and get it. 6 episodes. It's getting a whole lot of attention. Joe Nocera, thank you very much for your time. Fascinating conversation. You're always welcome here. Good luck with the podcast, and we'll talk to you down the road.
0: Thank you very much, sir. I appreciate it.
1: You got it. America at Night, back in a moment.
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11: I grew up with stories of Charles Lindbergh, and it's still 100 years later, captivating story about Charles Lindbergh. I'm surprised they haven't done a movie about the Lindbergh baby or a Netflix series or a docuseries or something along those lines. Jimmy Stewart did the movie Charles Lindbergh when he went across the Atlantic, which God love Jimmy Stewart, but it certainly was not... that movie does not stand the test of time, but right, what an unbelievable story! And then years ago, I actually ended up meeting one of Charles Lindbergh's children, who would have been the sister of Charles Lindbergh's right, the baby. It would have been the sister of the baby. And I remember having a conversation with her. She was out promoting something somewhere, and I ran across her at some event or somewhere, and we had a nice little conversation. So what a weird and small world it is. All right, stay right there. We got lots more to get to. Listen to this story. Wall Street Journal. You know these GLP-1s, you know the weight loss drugs? Well, they're finding out that it is causing a headache for retailers. Now, why would weight loss drugs be a nightmare for retailers? Well, what they're finding out is that people are losing so much weight so fast that they are returning the bigger sizes and getting smaller sizes. So when you're buying them, well, I used to be a large, now I'm a medium. Let me buy the large and the medium. Okay, I'll buy two and I'll send one back. Or, hey, I got the big one and now I need the medium. So what they're finding out is Costco, Walmart, Levi Strauss, some of the big retailers are having fits because they are getting inundated with returns. And that is the biggest profit killer in retail are returns. First it's jeans, then it's bras, leisure wear. Those are the first items to be replaced. Tops and bras and dresses, and then bracelets and shoe sizes all are being returned in unprecedented numbers. So these GLP-1 drugs are causing a nightmare for retailers. Who knew? Story in the Wall Street Journal. All right, we're just getting started. We're talking to the man who broke the Scott Pelley story next hour and Bill Clevin somewhere in this crazy mixed-up world. We're broadcasting from Hofstra. Our producer tonight is Alex Hinton. Our engineer tonight is Richard Good. And sitting here in Hofstra is Tim Fair. I'm McGraw-Milhaven. This is America at Night on Westwood One.
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4: From ABC News, I'm Dave Packer. A pest that could have a devastating effect on livestock has reached the U.S.
5: The Texas Health Department is urging doctors around the state to be on the lookout for potential cases of New World screwworm. It's a parasitic fly that primarily infests livestock, but on rare occasions, people. Texas just confirmed its first case in decades, found in a three-week-old calf near the southern border. Health officials stress that no human cases have been reported so far and that the risk to the public remains low. Yuri Benajoud, ABC News, New York.
4: President Trump says his administration is using hundreds of millions of dollars to upgrade coal-burning power plants. The money will also be used to expand dozens of coal mines. Trump says the investment will benefit nearly a dozen states.
6: When you look at that, those states, West Virginia, Kentucky, North Carolina, Indiana, Tennessee, Arizona, Arkansas, Oklahoma, North Dakota, Wisconsin, what do they all have in common? Trump won them.
7: Wisconsin, but
6: you're I won every one of them.
4: Police say an 18-year-old is dead following a shootout with police in suburban Columbia, South Carolina. As many as 10 suspects may have been involved, say police. ABC's Aaron Katursky.
8: Richland County Sheriff Leon Scott playing multiple body camera videos for reporters.
9: You heard how many times we were shot at.
8: Authorities say officers responded to reports of shots fired at a house, finding several vehicles and a home riddled with bullets, but no victims. Less than 2 hours later, at 1:51 a.m., another report of shots fired at another home in the same neighborhood. Three officers respond and a canine. Officers scramble for cover.
4: Hezbollah rejecting a ceasefire between Israel and Lebanon. They want Israeli troops occupying southern Lebanon to pull out first. Chinese leader Xi Jinping will travel to North Korea next week in his first visit in 6 years. The announcement a day after the North unveiled a new facility to produce the ingredients for nuclear bombs. You're listening to ABC News.
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4: Karen Reed, who was acquitted in the death of her Boston police officer boyfriend, is suing the local and state police, claiming they tried to frame her. ABC News legal contributor Brian Buckmeyer.
12: What Karen Reed's going to have to prove, and a lot of it she seemingly pointed out in her own criminal case through her attorneys, is that both the state and the city knew of the bad apples within their ranks, did not remove them when certain facts came to light, in fact, promoted many of them.
4: It wasn't the height or the speed that bugged out a family in Ohio on an amusement park ride this week.
13: If you know Northeast Ohio along Lake Erie, you are well aware of the mayflies. The little critters known as midges inundate the region in the spring with swarms that peak when it gets 60 degrees or warmer. But Tyler Fellinger and his daughter Catherine didn't think it would be a problem when they boarded the Top Thrill 2 roller coaster at Cedar Point Amusement Park. They were wrong. Both slammed straight into a swarm of midges.
14: I looked over her and she had it all over her, but she was cracking up at me because it was just, my face was just, it looked like a fly swatter.
13: They say they'd ride the coaster again, but they wouldn't sit in the first car. Sherry Preston, ABC News.
4: Some welcome relief for that price at the pump. Prices are lowering recently despite the war and Iran choking off oil supplies, moving through the Strait of Hormuz. The national average now sitting at $4.19. That's according to Gas Buddy, which is down nearly 20 cents since last week. Dave Packer, ABC News.
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1: Westwood One presents America at Night. 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
2: Well, we're going to check in with him at the bottom of the hour and find out where he's traveling. It's Thursday night, so we'll check in with him a little bit later on. But this first half, we're going to talk to the man who broke the Scott Pelley story. It has now caught fire, and it is a war of words, and there's tomatoes being thrown back and forth. Jeremy Barr joins us. He is a writer for The Guardian. Jeremy, welcome to America at Night.
3: Sure. Thanks for having me.
2: This has really become a firestorm. I mean, it was big when you broke the story that Scott Pelley called that they were murdering 60 Minutes. But I mean, this has become a full fledged soap opera.
3: Yeah, I mean, we don't, you know, as a media reporter or any reporter, you don't always kind of know when a moment is going to blow up into something bigger. You know, I think I had heard about this meeting and that it was quite contentious. And once I kind of heard that quote about Ellie saying that Barry Weiss is murdering the show, that kind of language obviously was a very big deal. And so I thought it was important to cover it, but I didn't really expect that it would end up with Scott Pelley getting fired the following night and then, you know, getting a legalistic letter from the executive producer of the show telling him why he was being fired. And then it's sort of going wide, you know, publicly, this whole firing process. So, yeah, it's been quite a busy few days.
2: Yeah, there's also clearly a PR war going on, right? Because these private memos are finding themselves in the news, you know, leaked conversations, audio, video. I mean, this is clearly there's a PR effort going on here.
3: I mean, I think journalists are very good at communicating. You know, I didn't get anything from Scott Pelley. I've never really talked to him before. I tried to talk to him once after an event and he wouldn't talk to me, but certainly when you cover journalists, they are people who know how the news works and how information gets out and, you know, how memos spread and what kind of, you know, sound bites work for stories. So, yeah, there's a lot of different entities here. You have, you know, CBS News. You have the people that are doing communications for CBS News. You have the correspondents who were fired. You have the remaining staff, you have some outside consultants that work with CBS News, you have Paramount Skydance spokespeople that are above the CBS News spokespeople. So there's just a lot of different entities. And then there are a lot of former correspondents that are speaking out and criticizing CBS News, people like Steve Croft and other kind of former correspondents who have a lot of clout in that regard. So a lot of voices, a lot of people saying a lot of things. And, you know, we're just kind of covering the back and forth and the clash.
2: Yeah. The other thing interesting about this, Jeremy Barr, who was the reporter who broke this in The Guardian and sort of started off this whole firestorm, is there's clearly two different stories, but somebody's not telling the truth, right? Nick Bilton, the guy who's now running CBS, is saying, we did everything we could to keep Scott Pelley. And Scott Pelley says, that's not accurate, right? Barry Weiss says, you know, we tried to make amends. He wouldn't come meet with us. I met with them, right? I mean, so they're telling two different stories.
3: I think there's two different perspectives on whether the meeting that happened on Tuesday night between Scott Pelley and CBS executives, whether there really was a path forward or whether it could be salvaged. I think from the CBS News perspective, their point is that they tried and that they wanted to have a constructive conversation. I mean, what I heard on Monday after the news of this meeting and this confrontation is that CBS News still wanted to keep Scott Pelley and they were not, you know, they still viewed him as an important part of the show. But I also heard from people that, you know, Scott Pelley, by saying that in that meeting and knowing they would probably get out eventually, was kind of resigning to some degree, right? That he kind of knew the significance of what he was saying and then the headlines about it. And so it's not clear if he ever actually wanted to stay on the show. I think perhaps by saying what he said, he was kind of saying that he was done with the show. But he wasn't going to resign, so he kind of knew that they had to fire him, which is what happened. So that's what we were waiting on Tuesday night was for the news of the actual firing. I have to remember it was Tuesday night, right? I mean, everything moved so quickly. But yes, it was Tuesday night. So that was, Scott Pelley was basically waiting to hear from HR. I think in the end, he got an email from executive producer Nick Bilton telling him he was fired, and then that got out pretty quickly. So the reporters covering this, and then also Scott Pelley himself, were just kind of waiting to see what happens. But yeah, there's different perspectives on that meeting and not being in the room. You know, it's not entirely clear, but I can't imagine it was a particularly comfortable conversation. It wasn't like a light, casual chat with your bosses. It seemed like it was probably quite tense from the beginning.
2: Jeremy, when Scott Pelley is standing up at the staff meeting, we've all been to staff meetings, and every once in a while they get contentious, especially if you're in journalism and somebody always says something that sort of rattles the cage of somebody. But this one sounds like this was a staff meeting of staff meetings. What was the reaction? What have you heard the reaction from the other people in the room as they watched this sort of back and forth between Nick Bilton and Scott Pelley?
3: It's an important thing to note was that Scott Pelley was the only correspondent in the room. Leslie Stahl was not there, and Bill Whitaker was not there. I think some of them were out of the country, but Pelley was kind of representing the correspondents. And, 60 Minutes is a very producer and reporter driven show where, the correspondents are these huge names that everybody knows around the world. So Pelley has a lot of heft and power. And the reaction, I was told, was very positive, that he was applauded. And, as he was leaving the room, he got a round of applause. I mean, there's different reports on how long the applause was, but people were definitely behind him. But, that's not the same as saying that everybody in that room planned to quit, just that they were broadly supportive of him. And CBS, I mean, last night on the evening news, they did a segment on this, and they were very, complimentary of Pelley and his career. And Tony DeCoppola, the anchor, talked about his history, what a great journalist he was, and his commitment to truth. And so I do think it's not entirely clear whether people in the room were applauding him because they, think that the leadership of CBS News is hurting the show, or just because they wanted to show support for him and they liked the fact that he was kind of standing up for them.
2: Yeah. Scott Pelley's a smart guy. He knows, he's got to know that if he pulls this in the middle of a staff meeting, right, in a sense, it was performance art. He was going out in a blaze of glory. And I'm not saying it was right or wrong. I'm just saying he's got to know the consequences of a longtime leader, elder statesman in the room. When he goes off like that, he knows there's going to be ripple effects.
3: I think there's differing accounts on this, because when I talk to people that have worked on 60 Minutes before, they say that yelling is not, and obviously the television news industry had a lot of cultural issues they've had to work to clean up over the years. But people get heated all the time in 60 Minutes meetings, particularly screening sessions. But I think that he had a strong sense that this would not go over well. But I don't know if he knew that they would consider it to be a fireable offense. And the next story kind of going forward is, well, first, what happens to the remaining correspondents, Leslie Stahl, Bill Whitaker, and John Wertheim, but also, does Scott Pelley seek to recoup his contract? I think he's supposed to be owed money, but I think that because CBS says they fired her for cause, that would mean that they don't think they have to pay him. So I don't know if Scott Pelley has agreed that he deserved to be fired for cause. I'm sure he wouldn't deny that he was somewhat insubordinate, but I guess the question is it a fireable offense? And because CBS, after the fact, said they still wanted to keep him, I guess theoretically it could have been totally fine, but I don't know what he would have had to have said in that meeting yesterday. On Tuesday, the meeting that kind of preceded his firing.
2: So what are we hearing from Leslie Stahl, Bill Whitaker, John Wertheim? We hear, it's all this innuendo and speculation. Apparently there's been some meetings going back and forth. I mean, they're in danger of losing all of their staff, are they not?
3: Yeah, I mean, there was a meeting, I believe, yesterday between the three correspondents. I don't really have any intel. I mean, they have not talked at all, Stahl, Wertheim, and Whitaker. I think that the general sense from people I've talked to is that I think that people are leaning towards staying, you know, at least the majority of the three staying. I wouldn't expect all three to leave. I mean, is it possible that one of them leaves? Maybe, but I don't really think you're going to see a mass exodus of them, because I think that they know that the show would be basically screwed if it was starting with no correspondence next year. You know, when Bill Owens, who was executive producer of 60 Minutes, he resigned from the network last spring, or spring 2025, because he was concerned the network was going to settle Donald Trump's lawsuit. And when he resigned, he basically told people, don't follow me out the door, you know, to protect the show, keep the show. So I think there is some sense also of, we need to protect the show. We can't totally abandon it. These correspondents are attached to certain producers. And so if they leave, that puts the producers in a trickier spot. So I think the expectation is that most of them will stay, but they still have several slots to fill. And I don't really know for sure, you know, if they're going to actually hire four more full-time correspondents. I don't get the sense that they are. I think they're going to kind of mix and match between people who are contributing, you know, people like Major Garrett, you know, someone like Nora O'Donnell, who's already a contributor to the show, that she, you know, will contribute more often. But I don't think they're going to replace them necessarily with a full-time roster like we have.
2: Yeah, and then Scott Pelley pours more gasoline on the fire by saying that he was asked to change content and instill bias in some stories. Now, I know that's landing like a lead balloon. If you want to believe it, yes. If you don't want to believe it, you don't believe him. But again, that's another chink in the credibility when it comes to 60 Minutes.
3: I mean, I think a lot of this is about how people perceive certain things. I mean, CBS put out a statement saying that they don't interfere with stories, and that it's sort of, this is the normal back and forth. But, you know, allegations of political bias are often, you know, quite subjective about, you know, an editor says you should change this to something else, or we think this is too strong or this is too soft. I mean, certainly it's possible for the correspondent to believe that it's political bias and for the producer to think that it's not. I think that, you know, this has to be looked at within the context of the whole show and the whole network. The fact that three of the correspondents said they felt that there was political pressure to make their stories, you know, lean a certain direction, that's kind of like a, where there's smoke, there's fire. I mean, it seems unusual or unlikely that three people would all have the wrong perception of this, but CBS has denied it. But, you know, not knowing the exact stories this was about and not being in the room and not getting, you know, there's no email that's been published saying, please make your story more pro-Trump or anything like that. But I think that the correspondents have credibility. So if people trust their credibility, then they probably have to give it at least the thought that maybe it's true.
2: Jeremy Barr with us from The Guardian. You know, CBS is leaking oil a little bit. They got rid of Colbert. Their CBS Evening News is taking on water. Now you've got this controversy with 60 Minutes. They just did away with CBS Radio News. CBS has had a bad string of stories here, and they're really starting to leak oil, aren't they?
3: Yeah, I mean, I think that it's been a tough run for Barry Weiss since she took over this job as editor-in-chief in October. You know, she obviously was new to the television news business. There was a lot of resistance from employees. You know, the first real controversy was when Sharon Alfonsi, one of the fired 60 Minutes correspondents, said that Barry Weiss shelved her segment for political purposes. That was back in December. I think things had kind of calmed down a little bit over the last few months, but we also knew that there were some changes coming to 60 Minutes, and I think people were very worried about them. But they went a lot further than people expected. I think the firing of multiple correspondents, plus the firing of the executive producer, Tanya Simon, who's the daughter of Bob Simon, who's a famous correspondent for the show, and then also the executive editor and other producers as well. I don't think people expected kind of a full wipeout of the leadership. It's just unusual to wipe out leadership of a show that is the most successful show on television. I mean, I think, you know, everybody in television wants to modernize their broadcast and to reach new platforms and to reach new viewers, but you don't normally take a product that's working well and then cut it off at the knees a bit. And so I guess they wanted to keep Scott Pelley, but they had to also anticipate that some people on staff were not likely that they handled this.
2: We'll have to leave it there. Jeremy Barr with us. He's the reporter for The Guardian who originally broke the Scott Pelley story on Tuesday, which seems like 3 weeks ago. Jeremy Barr, have yourself a good day. Thanks for checking in. Thanks for the insight.
3: Yeah, thanks for having me. Appreciate it.
2: You got it. America at Night, back in a moment.
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1: Hey, programming note, tomorrow on the show, we're going to sit down with the director of education for the D-Day Museum in Virginia. His name is John Long. He's a historian, also the director of the D-Day Museum. And what a story about the D-Day Museum. Of course, tomorrow being June 5th, the anniversary of D-Day is June 6th. There's a new movie coming out called Pressure, and it's the story of, believe it or not, the weathermen. Because D-Day was all dependent on the weather. You could not start the invasion unless the weather was right. And so there's a new movie starring Brendan Fraser out this summer. But in honor of the anniversary of D-Day, we thought we'd do a conversation with the director of education at D-Day. So that's tomorrow on the show. Coming up next segment, Bill Clevelin. We found him. He's out there. BillOnTheRoad.com. He's going to talk about the 10 amazing Midwest museums to visit this summer. So last week he was in Hershey, Pennsylvania. Now I don't know where he is, but he just sent me a text. We're going to talk about the 10 top museums in the Midwest to go see. So we'll check in with Bill Clevelin. And then, of course, Graham Plattner, who is the embattled Senate candidate from Maine. The New York Times released a scathing article. Yes, let me say that again. Graham Plattner is in the crosshairs as the New York Times releases a story. They went and talked to many of his ex-girlfriends. Some of them said he was fine, a wonderful boyfriend, and we didn't have a problem. However, extensive conversations with three other women who he was romantically involved with offer a far more complicated and different story. So the New York Times has Graham Plattner, and the Democrats now have to face their own questions of their candidate and his misdeeds. So we'll talk about that in the open phones. Stay right there, America at Night. Bill on the Road, next.
0: This is America at Night with McGraw Milhaven.
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1: My Aunt Eileen's favorite segment of the week is Bill Cleveland. Bill on the road. BillOnTheRoad.com. Good morning, Bill.
2: Aunt Eileen. Is that the one that lives in California?
1: Aunt Eileen lives in California. She is your one true fan.
2: She invited me over for breakfast or something, right?
1: She invited you to stay at her house. She hasn't even invited me to stay at her house.
2: Well, all right. I could be the nephew she always wanted. Great.
1: All right, Bill Cleveland, where are you and what are we talking about this week?
2: Well, I thought we'd do a little summer vacation thing here and talk about some great museums for folks to visit in the Midwest. I have spent a good chunk of my life in the Midwest, and in talking to folks who are on the East Coast and the West Coast, sometimes they just think there's absolutely nothing but farmland and I don't know, lakes or whatever. They don't know what the heck is in the Midwest. So I thought I'd share a few great ideas for folks to let folks know there are some cool things to see in the
1: believe
2: Midwest.
1: It or not, it's not, you know, after you cross the Hudson River, the next stop isn't LA. There's a whole bunch of great things to do between New York and LA.
2: Yeah, you bet. And so some of the things I'll just mention, I just put a post up at BillOnTheRoad.com. It's front and center for folks who want to check it out. But one of the places is in the great state of Ohio, and it's called the American Sign Museum. And this is one of my favorite museums. McGraw, you walk into this place, and you need to be wearing sunglasses because the amount of neon that hits your face when you walk through the front door is something that is just absolutely undescribable. But essentially, there's a guy there who owned a magazine for a long time dedicated to signs. I think it was called like Sign of the Times Museum or something like that. And it was for enthusiasts and also people who worked on these, you know, old neon signs and things like that. But anyway, he amassed this huge collection of signs. And I mean, not just neon signs, but just, you know, signs that, you know, were, you know, essentially like along the highways of America throughout, you know, history. And it is just this neat history museum as you walk along, and you see this, you know, like this gigantic

0: old original, like McDonald's neon sign from the early 1960s, or, you know, the gigantic Howard Johnson marquee sign, and just all kinds of cool stuff. But this place, it is an underrated attraction in Cincinnati, Ohio, to be sure. It's so super cool.
1: All right. The Neon Sign Museum in Cincinnati. What else you got?
0: Well, talking about a little bit of history. So for folks who may have thought, well, there's absolutely nothing to see or do in the state of Nebraska. Boy, do I have something for you.
1: Hey, now, go easy. Go Big Red.
0: Well, you know, it's funny, quick side note here. Nebraska, up until a couple of years ago, their tourism sign or their tourism slogan was, honest to God, it was, Nebraska, it's not for everyone. That was their sign. Yeah. So, I mean, they know. But Buffalo Bill spent part of his life there in Nebraska, North Platte, Nebraska. And I loved this place. You can go through Buffalo Bill's home. It's where he lived when he was like at his peak, when he was doing these Wild West shows. And you walk through the house. You can go through his bedroom and through his living room and the kitchen and the whole nine yards. And then they have, you know, the ranch is still there because he had a working ranch of like, you know, 4,000 acres. But he lived here during like the late 1880s. And so you walk through his house, you can see a lot of his belongings and some of the cool stuff like from the Wild West shows, like, you know, signage and like what would be like marketing stuff from back then. It's really, really neat. 18 room Victorian style house open for tours, North Platte, Nebraska.
1: So you're not a golfer, are you?
0: Not a golfer.
1: So north of North Platte, Nebraska, about, I don't know, 35, 40 minutes, there's a golf course. It's called the Sand Hills. And it is considered one of the finest golf courses the world has ever created. And Jordan and Charles Barkley used to go out and play there all the time. And so they wanted to build a landing strip next to the Sand Hills. And the town said, no, this is pristine land. You're not going to ruin it with an airstrip. So they had to fly into North Platte and then take the limo up to the Sand Hills. And so you'd always hear these stories that Jordan and Charles Barkley were in town having lunch at the local, you know, cafeteria while they're waiting for their plane to gas up because they just finished playing golf.
0: Well, I will tell you, I went to North Platte, I think, 2-3 years ago and was not expecting much of anything. It really is a lovely little town. It's a really neat place.
1: Yeah, it's a railroad town.
0: We may have talked about this before, but this is a great museum in the Midwest. It's called the Volo Museum. So it used to be just a car museum, and by just a car museum, I mean it is a huge, huge collection of classic cars and, you know, unique vehicles. And, you know, the thing that attracted me was, you know, they had the car from National Lampoon's Vacation, one of my favorite movies of all time, the family truckster that Clark Griswold was in, where, you know, when they made that wrong turn into North St. Louis and the guys wrote honky lips on the side of the car, they've got it. It's right there. It's on display. And they've also got like the car from Grease and, you know, Back to the Future and all this stuff. And this may not have been a thing when you were a kid, but there used to be a thing called Showbiz Pizza. And they were famous for their animatronic band that would play. If you know anything like Chuck E. Cheese, right? This predates Chuck E. Cheese. And they have one of these original 1980s, they were called the Rockafire Explosion. That was the name of the band that was at Showbiz Pizza. And they have one at the Volo Museum in Volo, Illinois. It is awesome. Somebody listening was born in the 80s that remembers Showbiz Pizza.
1: You must think I'm 97 years old.
0: I'm an 80s baby.
1: I graduated high school in 1985, so I'm smack. I am hair parted right down the middle, MTV. I am an MTV baby, but I do not remember Showbiz Pizza, so maybe it was a Midwest thing.
0: Could have been. Another great Midwestern one, Wonders of Wildlife. This is in Springfield, Missouri, and this has been ranked like one of the best tourist attractions in America, like for several years in a row, at least when it first opened. It's one of the Johnny Morris properties. It's right next to the original Bass Pro Shop down there in Springfield. And I have been to a lot of aquariums around the country, a lot of good aquariums. This place, to me, best in the country. It is a phenomenal aquarium. It's 1.5 million gallons. It's just really a neat place. Not only do they have the aquarium, they also have this, I don't know what you would call it, like a wildlife museum. And so you walk through this thing, and it's like you're walking through the world, essentially, and you'll go into all of these super realistic dioramas. And so it's like you're standing next to all of these animals that would be present in different parts of the world. And it is just so well done. But it's in Springfield, Missouri. It's called Wonders of Wildlife. And yeah, it's right next to the original Bass Pro Shop there.
1: Yeah, well, Bass Pro Shop never does anything. I mean, they always do it first class. So sounds
0: absolutely
1: like a good one. All right, cool.
0: Absolutely.
1: What else we got?
0: Wichita, Kansas is home to the old Cowtown Museum. And some cities do this. Some towns do these old cow towns where you're walking through, like, you know, a bunch of old historic buildings. But to me, this place is the best. It's got 50 different reconstructed historic buildings. You know, you got the saloon, you got the old time pharmacy. And then, you know, depending on the time of the year, you've actually got like actors walking around dressed apart, and they'll tell you about how 1880s Kansas was, and, you know, walk you through the different buildings. And you know, there's a guy doing, oh gosh, what is that, where they're making the things for the horses, you know, the horseshoes and all this. It's just, it's cool. And if you have kids, you know, they'll learn a lot about like the old times, you know, before cell phones and iPads. That they'll be shocked that life existed before before technology was around. But that was in Wichita, Kansas. It's called the Old Cowtown Museum.
1: All right. I have a question. Mm-hmm. So I'm on BillOnTheRoad.com, and I'm following along as you're going through these.
0: Oh, okay.
1: And I see this lovely picture of this town, of Old Cowtown in Wichita, Kansas, and it looks really cool. But if you look a little deeper, it looks like there are some light posts with some light bulbs in them. That doesn't really fit the 1880s motif.
0: You know, you're always looking for a controversy. I don't know what it is with you. Every week, a controversy. I don't know. You can call the mayor, I suppose. Okay. I don't know who put the light bulbs in.
1: I mean, I don't know. Are they gas or are they filament, or I don't know, but it looks like an old or a new type of lamppost. So LED.
0: Well, 1880s,
1: so.
0: Would they have had, it would have been gas lights back then, right? 1880s.
1: Did they have gas companies back then? I don't know.
0: Oh man, you're killing me. All right. Moving right along, ladies and gentlemen, Metropolis, Illinois. Have you been to Metropolis?
1: I have not, but I've heard about this place.
0: Oh, it's great. Yeah. So, the Super Museum. So if you like Superman, really, even if you don't like Superman, it's a really fun museum. The main attraction in town, though, is this gigantic Superman. It's the world's largest Superman statue. And apparently back in the day, they wanted to build a theme park, you know, all about Superman. And if I'm not mistaken, it was like in the 70s. And then they got all the OKs. And then, like, you know, the economy collapsed. And then nobody could afford to put together this theme park, because they wanted this gigantic, like, Superman. You'd like drive under his legs into the theme park, and they had all these big plans. Anyway, well, that all fell apart. But they do have the world's largest Superman statue and a really cool Superman museum, you know, collectibles and statues and, you know, all sorts of neat stuff. And you know, they've got a statue of Lois Lane down the street and murals and all kinds of stuff. So it's a fun little quirky stop if you're driving through Southern Illinois, and it's called the Super Museum.
1: Was it Metropolis before it? Did they take the name from Superman, or did Superman take Metropolis from Illinois?
0: Well, I don't know. Well, the town was there before Superman, so but I don't know necessarily stole that name from them for the comic books. Yeah, this next one is truly one of my favorite top 10 museums in the entire country, and it is the United States Air Force Museum, and it's in Dayton, Ohio, and it's the largest and oldest military aviation museum in the world. It's phenomenal. There's four gigantic hangars. They have all these great, you know, you see all the military aircraft. They even have like an original, like Wright flyer that the Wright brothers, you know, designed, because, you know, they're in Dayton. That's the home of the Wright brothers. And then, that's really cool. But at the kind of end of your experience in the fourth hangar, they have a presidential aircraft hangar. So they've got, I want to say it's 8, maybe it's 10 different aircraft that were used by presidents. students, including a retired Air Force One. And so you walk through the Air Force One. It's pretty neat. And then kind of a historical tidbit, it would have been the Air Force One that was used by to bring JFK's body back from Dallas after he was assassinated. Yeah. So pretty wild to be able to walk through that and see an Air Force One.
1: You can walk through the plane that took JFK's body back to Washington after it was shot in Dallas.
0: Yeah. Wow. Pretty wild. Yeah, it was a plane that Lyndon Johnson took the oath of office on.
1: Yeah, that famous picture.
0: I think seven or eight. Yeah.
1: Yeah, the famous
0: seven
1: picture.
0: Seven or eight presidents used it.
1: Where she's the pink dress where it's all splattered with her with his blood, and she's standing next to Lyndon B. Johnson taking the oath of office. I read about this in a book. Did I read about this in a book?
0: You're asking me?
1: Yeah, I think it was Presidential Road Trips. Who wrote that book?
0: Oh, good segue. That was nice. That is in Presidential Road Trips. Yes, thank you for the plug. Yeah.
1: All right. Real quick, let's get to two more here. What's this Children's Museum of Indianapolis?
0: Well, if you have kids, I have friends that have kids, and I've always told them this is the coolest children's museum in the entire country. Children's Museum of Indianapolis, 5 floors. You walk in, the first thing you see is a gigantic transformer. I think it's Bumblebee, the yellow one. It's massive, cool, like dinosaur displays. They've got a thing like where you're in a space shuttle kind of thing you go through. Lots of pop culture references. I think the last time I was there, they had an exhibit that had the original Charlie and the Chocolate Factory, the golden ticket. Remember the golden ticket they had from the movie?
1: Yeah,
0: they had one of those. I mean, always neat like exhibits and things like that. So Children's Museum of Indianapolis.
1: All right,
0: the last one. Which one do you want me to do?
1: I got about 2 minutes left. You can do a minute for each one of them.
0: Yeah, sure. One of them, my hometown, St. Louis, Missouri, the City Museum. I don't even know how to describe this place. It's a repurposed shoe factory. It's crazy. Like, if you look at the picture at BillOnTheRoad.com, you'll see there's a school bus on the roof. There's a Ferris wheel on the roof. There's, slides inside this place, caves that your kids can crawl through. Check it out. It's unlike anything you've ever seen.
1: Not only is the school bus on the roof, the school bus is cantilevered over the roof.
0: Yes.
1: Yeah.
0: Yeah,
1: so it is hanging over the wall. Yeah, it's nuts. Yeah.
0: Right. Yeah. Don't park underneath it. And then the last one I'll mention, you need to see this because it's about to close. It's in Kansas City, Missouri. It'll only be there through November. But it's called the Arabia Steamboat Museum. And if we have time in a future segment, we'll have to talk about this place because it's a fascinating story. It's about this family that found a crashed steamboat from 1856. And they ended up digging it up under a farm field in Kansas. And they recovered all the stuff from the ship. Like it was all in mint condition because it had been under the ground for 100 years. And it's all on display at this museum in Kansas City. It's called the Arabia Steamboat Museum.
1: Wow. We got to spend more time on that. That sounds really good.
0: It's really neat.
1: Also, while you're in Kansas City, the Negro League Baseball Hall of Fame is one of the greatest museums you'll ever see.
0: Absolutely. That one's very cool.
1: That is really good. And it's right next to a really good barbecue joint too. So you can go see the Negro League Baseball Hall of Fame, and then go have some great, great barbecue. There you go.
0: All right.
1: Any book signings around the country we should know about there, Bill Cleveland?
0: Let's see. Got a couple coming up. Edwardsville, Illinois next week. Washington, Missouri. I'll be at the Abraham Lincoln Presidential Museum in Springfield in a couple of weeks. And then, let's see, in Indianapolis, Indiana, at the Benjamin Harrison Presidential Home doing a book signing. So, yeah, got some good stuff coming up.
1: Rocking and rolling at the Benjamin Harrison Presidential Library. Man, you're having way too much fun this summer. BillOnTheRoad.com. BillOnTheRoad.com. Bill, happy trails, and we'll see you next Thursday. Thanks, man.
0: Okay, see you.
1: Good stuff. Yeah, the Benjamin Harrison Presidential Library. Woohoo! Don't get too crazy on there, Bill. America at Night, back in a moment.
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1: Okay, we are headed for open phones in just a minute. I don't know where this 2 hours went, but we got another hour of open phones, which means phone calls, text messages, start lining up, and we'll take all comers. We don't screen, never have, never will, and it's late night radio like it ought to be. It's America at Night. Okay, 1-844-2-McGraw, 1-844-262-4729. Those are the phone numbers. We have voicemails. Remember, sometimes the show is delayed because of baseball games and basketball games and all sorts of stuff. Plus, some stations air it in the middle of the night after we're gone. You can always, if we're not here and Alex doesn't pick up, that means we're gone. You can always leave a message, and we love voicemails. So we'll play voicemails, actual voicemails from actual listeners a little bit later on. In the next hour. So all of that's coming up, hour three with open phones, plus plenty of text messages to get through. We are broadcasting on the road. Bill's on the road, McGraw's on the road. We're at Hofstra on Long Island. It's part of they've got a wonderful communications department here, and so we are helping out and having a grand time at the Talkers Convention. Our producer tonight is Alex Hinton. Our engineer tonight is Richard Good. Tim Fair is our Hofstra connection here in studio. I'm McGraw-Millhaven. This is America at Night on Westwood.
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17: From ABC News, I'm Dave Packer. President Trump now accusing four GOP congressmen of grandstanding, calling their actions unpatriotic after they helped pass a war powers resolution,
18: requiring the president to withdraw U.S. forces in Iran unless Congress approves military action. Well, the measure is an uphill battle. It's a sign of the growing fractures within the president's own party over his handling of the war.
17: ABC's Rachel Scott, former Trump National Security Advisor and U.S. Ambassador to the U.N. John Bolton, is expected to plead guilty in his classified records case. Bolton has been an outspoken critic of the president's.
19: Sources tell us Bolton will plead guilty to one count of illegal retention of national security information and will acknowledge he stored sensitive information in his personal diaries. He's agreed to pay a fine of $2.25 million and could face up to 5 years in prison. Bolton has been an unsparing critic of the president.
20: I don't think he's fit for office.
19: President Trump himself was charged with mishandling classified information when he left office. That case later dismissed.
17: ABC News Chief Justice Correspondent Pierre Thomas. Police in Northern California are asking for information after a shooting in the parking lot of a high school graduation ceremony.
21: An 18-year-old victim of the shooting is dead, and three more victims who are 11, 20, and 25 years old are injured after the shooting in the parking lot of Fairfield High School on Wednesday evening. A graduation ceremony had concluded for Sam Yeddo Continuation High School. About 1,000 people attended the event. Fairfield police say there are hundreds of potential witnesses. At this time, police say there is no ongoing threat to the public and they are following up on leads. Alex Stone, ABC News.
0: The New World screwworm is an invasive fly that preys on livestock and can have major impacts on the beef industry. Secretary of Agriculture Brooke Rawlinson says the government's surging resources to South Texas where it was spotted on a calf, but she told President Trump that more money is needed. 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
0: A Texas teenager charged with murder is claiming self-defense in a stabbing at a track meet. The defendant, Carmelo Anthony, charged as an adult. ABC's Morgan Norwood has more.
23: Anthony's defense arguing he acted in self-defense, reacting in a split second of fear, chaos, saying after he defended himself with the knife, he ran. He didn't stab again. He dropped the knife. The case fueling debate and racial tension. Metcalf's father has insisted it's not about race. Both families have faced threats.
0: The Supreme Court Thursday handed down a decision reinforcing the FCC's penalty power.
24: Verizon and AT&T were hit with fines totaling more than $100 million by the FCC. The companies paid, but alleged the penalties amounted to a coercion to pay and violated their constitutional right to a jury trial. But the Supreme Court upheld the FCC's authority to impose the penalties. Chief Justice Roberts wrote for the 8-justice majority that the penalties do not resolve the legal obligations. The companies could have challenged them in court before paying. Brian Clark, ABC News.
0: The Illinois State Treasurer presented Pope Leo with a check for $8.65, a refund from an old PayPal account that the pontiff left behind. According to a friend of Leo's, the Pope called his bank to update his account details. He identified himself as Robert Prevost, but when he explained that he was now Pope Leo and he couldn't come to the branch to pick it up, she hung up. Dave Packer, ABC News.
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2: 1-844-2-McGraw, 1-844-262-4729. I hope that's the phone number. That's not my cell phone, right? 4729. My cheat sheet I left back in the home studio. We are on the road. I do not have home field advantage tonight. We are on the road. We're broadcasting from Hofstra University in Uniondale, Long Island, a stone's throw from where I grew up. Michael Harrison is a legendary radio man, and he has started an organization a number of years ago called Talkers Magazine. It is the Bible of talk radio. And he is, he is an advocate for talk radio. He is a true gem of a gentleman. And he has, anytime talk radio is in the news, controversy, they always go to Michael Harrison for a quote or a comment. Well, he has this organization called Talkers Magazine. And believe it or not, 20 years ago, I started going to this convention every year. And that's where I first met Jim Bohannon. And Jim Bohannon could not have been any nicer to me when I met him. And I told him, you know, chapter and verse about how I used to listen to him on Saturday nights and Larry King, and told him a couple of stories along the way. And just every time he saw me, he was just a true, true gentleman. And so, matter of fact, when word got out that I was taking over the Jim Bohannon show, one of the very first people to call me was Michael Harrison of Talkers. And he said, you know, such nice things about me because I've been going to this convention of his for years and years. And then he said, look, we'd love for you to come and speak on a panel. And I said, Mike, I'd love to, but I got to do the show. I don't know if I can. I'm a newbie. I don't have a whole lot of vacation time saved up. And he said, look, he said, Hofstra University on Long Island has one of the premier communication departments, and they have a wonderful school, and they've got state-of-the-art facilities, and so let's book you a studio, and you can come do the show, and then go to the conference on a Friday. So that's what we did. We're here at the studios at Hofstra University, and I left all my cheat sheet notes back at the home office, so hopefully I didn't. That was a long way to go to say I hope I didn't read my cell phone number. It's 1-844-2-McGraw, 1-844-262-4729. Richard, make sure that's the right number. All right, so here's the deal. It's open phones, and we can go rogue and talk about anything you want. We can take some cell phone calls, take some new callers. We love first-time callers, absolutely love first-time callers. We love seasoned veterans, and we love text messaging. You can text your comments to 1-844-2-McGraw or 1-844-262-4729. So we got some voicemails coming up. We got some text messages coming up. But I got to talk about, before we do anything, this Graham Plattner story. This has got some legs because this is amazing, right? The Senate, the control of the Senate might rest on who wins the main Senate race between Susan Collins, an independent who caucuses with the Republicans, or this guy, Graham Plattner, who is the odds-on favorite. Now, he had so much of the backing of the Democratic establishment that the governor of Maine, who's very well-respected, stepped out of the race to clear the way for this Graham Plattner. Then comes the story last week, or I guess this week, last week, yeah, it would have been last week, that his wife alerted some Democratic operatives that, hey, there's some inappropriate emails and text messages that I got that my husband was sending to other women. You might want to check this out. And so that came out. And so now the Democrats, who have been going after Herschel Walker and Ken Paxton and Donald Trump for all of their, less than acts, all of a sudden now the Democrats are in the crosshairs with this. And tonight, late tonight, the New York Times has done the legwork on a story that pours gasoline on this Graham Plattner story. This is the Senate race that could determine control of the United States Senate for Donald Trump's last 2 years. And the New York Times puts out what can only be described as a very, very interesting and disturbing story. They went and did the legwork and talked to his old girlfriends. Now, I don't know. I'm not so sure if I'd want the New York Times talking to my ex-girlfriends. I think most of them would say I'm, you know, probably a really bad kisser and, you know. No, I don't know. They're all very sweet. I can't imagine anybody would say anything mean. They might not, you know. I'm digging a hole here. The first rule is when you're digging a hole, just stop digging. Stop talking about your ex-girlfriends. Okay. Anyway, I just put it this way. I wouldn't want the New York Times going through my little black book of ex-girlfriends to say, hey, what about this guy McGraw? What do you think of him? But that's what the New York Times did. And they found in interviews that the New York Times did, they found several women that did just that. They described Graham Platner as fun and caring, and they felt safe with him, and it worked out for whatever reasons, but we remained friends, and it was all very normal. However, they did have conversations with three other women who have been romantically involved with Mr. Platner, and they've offered a far more complex story. They said he could be charming and charismatic. They also said he could be demeaning to women, and at least one case, even physically threatening. He drank heavily and was regularly unfaithful. Now, he denies all this. He's 41 years old. He's a combat veteran. He has spoke openly about his post-traumatic stress disorder, depression and drinking. And does that disqualify somebody who has a drinking problem in the past, who had a hard time readjusting to civilian life once he came back? Absolutely not. I mean, if we're judged on our worst days, then nobody would allow to do anything, right? And so it's an interesting story. How much of this is legitimate? How much of this isn't illegitimate? How much of this is the voter should know the full story so they can make an informed decision? It puts the Democrats in a whole interesting bind because they're throwing tomatoes at Ken Paxton while they got their own guy here dealing with this. There's a tattoo apparently on his chest that is a somewhat of a Nazi symbol in which he said he didn't know. And then one of the women has said, no, he knew. So there's all sorts of things going on here. And the Democrats have found themselves in a sticky situation where, again, you can't make this up. If you wrote this in a novel, you'd say this is ridiculous. But this might be the deciding seat to who controls the Senate in the last 2 years of the Trump administration. So, you know, if this one, who knows if he's going to be able to sustain the allegations. One of the women works for the Republican Party or has been a Republican operative, but she said, look, it doesn't matter what I did. You know, this is the story and this is true. Here's the other thing. You know, Democrats are all about believing the women. Do you only believe the women when they make allegations about Republicans? Because, right? I personally, in my personal experience, and maybe this is wrong, maybe this is right, I don't know, but the same thing with Eric Swalwell, the Democratic congressman who's running for governor of California. To me, let me just put it this way. I know that there are some women who lie about things. I know that to be true. But they're few and far between. Oftentimes, the women who tell the tale are telling much more of the truth than the gentleman. And so, when allegations like this come out, I don't look at the letter next to the person's name. I don't see, oh, R, I don't believe her. D, oh, I certainly don't believe her. I believe the women. Until other facts come into evidence, I believe the women. You know, I love this. How come they didn't come out earlier? Because all sorts of reasons. Because have you seen what happened to Monica Lewinsky when you come out? Right? Do you see what happens to other women when you come clean and you tell the tale? You know, look at the Epstein women, right? Those people have been maligned and beat up and dragged through the mud. And who wants to deal with that? So I tend to believe the women. I don't believe the men. Now, that's not to say that women, you know, have made up all sorts of things. I get it. I understand. Nothing's perfect. And, you know, no story is, you know, it's hard to, you know, have any sort of absolutes. But in this story, I believe the women. Sorry. I believe the women. And you can call me a liberal or a conservative, but the next time a conservative comes out and some woman's saying something about this, yeah, Ken Paxton, I believe the women. I believe the wife. So anyway, that's the story that's breaking. I also thought it was interesting that the New York Times broke the story. That liberal rag, the New York Times. Lots of people are going to be jumping on this story, courtesy of the New York Times. All right, 1-844-2-McGraw, 1-844-262-4729. 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

0: 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Now, seeing my grandson out on the water, it means everything to me. 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
1: All right, let's go to those phones. Robert in Santa Rosa, California, you are on America at Night. Hello.
2: McGraw, awesome. What I'm saying is you have a tattoo and you don't like it anymore. You cover it up. See, that five stick could be covered.
1: Yes.
2: And then you can go through the procedure to have it removed.
1: Yes.
2: But cover it first.
1: Well, it was covered up. It was covered up. Now, but I don't understand what that means by covering up. Does that mean he put a Band-Aid on it, or he put a patch on it, or some type of gauze that he covered it up with? I mean,
2: You cover it, and then you get it removed with the laser.
1: Yeah.
2: Show that you're into it. Get lasered.
1: I get that. But is he walking around without his shirt on that we can see it? Isn't it covered up? I mean, I know what you're saying he should have got it lasered off, so he should be criticized for still having the tattoo.
2: Yes.
1: Yeah.
2: Well, no. I mean, if he gets it lasered off, that's a sign of commitment that I denounce this.
1: Right. You're saying the fact that lasered it off. Yeah, I see what you're saying.
2: And no man should be walking around with no shirt on, nipples blazing.
1: Well, some men shouldn't walk around. Other men can.
2: Man, I have not exercised in a while, and I have moobs.
1: Okay, so you should not walk around without a shirt on, okay? It is not a right. It's a privilege. Okay, it's not a right for men to walk around without a shirt on. This isn't tarps off, right? You know, you've seen this thing around Major League Baseball stadiums where these men are coming in, taking their shirts off, and watching the games. Have you seen this,
2: dude? When I get to the Giants Stadium, I'm gonna do it. I'm gonna flame my boobs like Jagger.
1: Okay. All right. That is enough. Scott in Santa Rosa. Thank you very much. Robert in Santa Rosa. Enjoy your Giants game. I would like to go see a Giants game. That is a gorgeous stadium. I would love to go see that. But, Robert, if you're going to take your shirt off, I might wait for you to leave after they ask you to leave in the seventh inning. Frank in Cumberland, Maryland. Frank, you're on America at Night. Hello.
3: If your surname Millhaven is a contraction of Milford Haven, that's a town on the west coast of Wales in England and the St. George's Channel. If your name is a contraction of Milford Haven, I think you might be related to the royal family of England, and here's why. During World War I, the kings of England, Germany, and Russia were all first cousins. George V, Kaiser Wilhelm, Tsar Nicholas II were all nephews of Queen Victoria of England, who was a German princess. The English people resented that. They didn't like it that a German king was leading them in a war against Germany. So to appease them, King George V changed his name from Saxe-Coburg-Gotha to Windsor. And the first sea lord of the British Navy, named Prince Louis Battenberg, changed his name to Louis Mountbatten, and get this, Marquis of Milford Haven. So can it be that Millhaven is a contraction of Milford Haven, and that our beloved night talker McGraw Millhaven of Long Island, New York, is English royalty?
1: Well, first of all, even if that's not true, I should be treated as royalty, okay? That's one, Frank. But you know what? My mother is smiling from heaven right now because she pointed out that Milford Haven, she always talked about this town, Milford Haven, but she was the Maguire. We don't know much about my father's side of the family. My sister's been doing a lot of, you know, with this ancestry stuff. She's been doing a lot of it. But it's German, and maybe it's a little Welsh, but I think it's German, too. So there's a lot of German in there. But, you know, look, if you want to say that I'm part of the royalty, I will not debate it with you.
3: Okay, fair enough.
1: Fair enough. But I will let you know that I'm going to take this phone call and send it to all my sisters because they're going to get a kick out of this one. Frank in Cumberland, Maryland. Good phone call. Great phone call, man. You got dropping some knowledge here. Danny in Rolla, Tony in Montreal. Hold that thought. We got to take a break. When we come back, we'll take more phone calls. Guys, I don't want to put you on and then have to break at the bottom of the hour. 1-844-2-McGraw, 1-844-262-4729. That's the phone number. We're broadcasting live from Hofstra on Long Island. It's the Talkers Convention, and they asked me to come speak at a symposium tomorrow, so I am was honored, so I'm out here. Also in honor of Jim Bohannon. He was very big into this Talkers magazine. He was very much friends with everybody, and so Jim was always so good to young broadcasters, and so a chance to sort of come back and meet some of the students, of course I was honored that they asked me. So when Michael Harrison asked me, of course I had to do it. So we're doing the show from Hofstra University tonight and tomorrow night, so I'm playing on the road. That means the home team gets the bat at the bottom of the inning. Stay right there. More phone calls, more text messages. We love first-time phone callers. And Frank in Cumberland, Maryland, man, who knew? Maybe Tony and Danny should treat me a little bit more of respect because now I'm royalty. America at Night, back in a moment.
0: Coming to you from the heart of the nation, this is America at Night with McGraw-Milhaven.
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5: All right, we got some voicemails coming up. We got some text messages coming in. Listen to this one. Blackface interview. At first, I was rather shocked that you would do this interview, but always with your show, I slowly understood that this subject was important to put into perspective with our American historical journey. Great job. Here's another one. All this 60 Minutes confusion reminds me it was Scott Pelley who said, "Never before in human history has more bad information been available to more people. My question is, what part of all of this is bad information?" Well, I mean, there are facts, and then there are alternative facts, and then there are, right, lies. And in this day and age, you can listen to anything you want. People don't believe reality anymore. So there's we carry this thing in our pocket that gives us all the answers to all of the questions. And more people are more misinformed today than ever before. Here's one more. I just made myself president of the Let Scott Back Live on the Air Club. I know it's your show. I understand where you're coming from. Yes, Scott is determined to express his political views. And yes, he can be, shall we say, annoying. But honest back and forth between the two of you is what makes great talk radio, especially with everything going on. As people of this existence. But McGraw, this sort of thing is what the listeners want and need. Take a poll. Set Scott free. Kidding, not kidding. Keep on smiling, brother. Should we let Scott back on the air? I just want him to be a little more diverse, have a couple more different, you know. He could talk politics, but then throw out something in sports or entertainment or watch a movie. He needs to turn off the news and go enjoy life. All right, let's go to the phones. Tony in Montreal. Tony, welcome back to America at Night.
6: Yeah, how you doing?
5: Good, how are you?
6: Can you hear me clearly? I guess you can.
5: Loud and clear, my friend.
6: So, you know, like, you keep bringing me back in, so I'm just going to comment two things, okay?
5: Yeah.
6: Scott, you know, I told you, get a good look at Great Expectations, read the book cover to cover, and then come back and give us a review. And I'm sure that McGraw Millhaven will let you back into the game. But, you know, you're boring, man. You just keep making these proselytized propaganda statements about, you know, Trump and everybody else being evil. But you don't seem to think that anybody that steals $300 million and their name is Pelosi or any other of the criminals that are involved with cash corruption criminality. You have $338 million of debt. And they say at least $1 trillion a year happens from government theft. And you're attacking a guy that wants to clean that up. I don't see the point. And, you know, as far as I'm concerned, McGraw, anybody that wants to reduce my salary tax to me gets my vote, whether he's a Democrat.

0: Republican, but it seems like always the Democrats want more money and less service. So the other thing I wanted to say about the guy from San Francisco last night, he also makes decisions and makes statements like the Kennedy family has disowned RFK Jr. Let me tell you something. That family will never disown any Kennedy ever. And to make a presumptuous statement like that is an insult to America. It's an insult to the presidency. It's an insult to the Kennedy family. And they're Democrats. And I will defend them till the end because they made the ultimate sacrifice for your country. And to pejoritize RFK Jr., remember, he is the nephew of a slain president of the United States. And that family has given enormously to the United States. So a little bit of respect out of San Francisco. Dude.
1: Okay. Just a point of order. Carolyn Kennedy and the Kennedys.
0: I heard about it.
1: Yes,
0: I heard.
1: Okay. So yeah. they didn't disown him. They didn't disown him. And I mean, it's sort of funny that a family sort of but the family spoke and she spoke and she wrote a letter urging the Senate to reject his nomination for Health and Human Services Secretary. So there is a little bit of contention within the family when it comes to RFK Jr. and his cousins. Shall we say that?
0: Yeah, that's your First Amendment, right? And
1: no,
0: what about the other 200 Kennedy cousins and nephews and family members that said nothing negative towards RFK Jr.? Okay, so come on, man. Like one person out of 200, I got about 200 family cousins and about 199 don't like me. I still am okay.
1: Hey, you know what? Hey, well, because we're royalty, you know how much problems we can get into as a royal family, right? We understand the problems with a royal family. And so
0: I always say this, love and hate is great. Just get the name right when you sign the check.
1: There you go. Tony in Montreal. Thank you, sir. Let's go to Danny in Rolla, Missouri. Danny, welcome to America at Night.
2: Thank you. You had talked to a caller earlier and said that Graham Plattner was getting flack for not taking his tattoo off. Well, it's not for not taking it off. How about never getting it in the first place? And then I've heard a ridiculous argument that said it's not a Nazi tattoo. No, it's a concentration camp tattoo. And the concentration camps were run by Nazis. So if it's one, it's the other. But, yeah, the other thing is that I will give you credit. I think Trump kind of underestimated the tenacity of the Iranians. But when you said that, we had this discussion, I don't know, about 3 weeks ago, and you were actually defending the Obama deal and saying, well, how's Trump's deal any better? Well, and you also told me that it was Iran's money. Well, that may be, but if you have a murderer that owns a pistol or a knife, do you give them back their pistol or their knife in a negotiation?
1: Well, look, first of all, hold on a second. First of all, I didn't say that I liked Obama's deal. I said that what was being talked about when it came to Trump's deal seemed similar to the Obama deal, which was give them money to give up their nuclear ambitions. That was
2: negative.
1: The Obama
2: this
1: deal.
2: This was two or three weeks ago, and that was not the point. But that's okay. You know, it is what it is. But
1: it remains to be seen what deal Trump ultimately cuts with Iran. And it's money for something. Or is Trump going to go in and get it with troops? Because it seems to me they're not going to give it up voluntarily. That out of the goodness of their heart. They're just not going to hand over the nuclear material. And if you want to go and get it, you're either going to pay him to get it or you're going to have to go in and get it yourself. I don't know any other way to get it.
2: Well, let me put it to you like this. Obama tried to pay them, and albeit with their own money.
1: Yes.
2: And that worked out terribly. So I don't think Trump's going to do that.
1: Well, I could be wrong.
2: We'll
1: have to wait and see. I didn't say the Obama deal was a good deal. I just said that it was a deal, And Trump is now caught between having to cut a better deal. So how do you cut a better deal? You have to go in and get it. Well, they're not going to just turn it over, and that's why I think Trump is between a rock and a hard place. Danny, I got to go. Thanks for the phone call. Appreciate it, as always. All right, we got voice messages to get to. Here's a new segment on the show. So sometimes the show airs in the nighttime on a repeat, and sometimes we're not here, and people want to call in and chime in, but they're listening to a show after it's already aired. So we set up. The truth is, we didn't do this. It just somehow somebody did it and didn't tell us, and we sort of discovered it. So we're going to take credit for it. But anyway, here are some voicemails we got over the last 24 hours. Keep them pithy. Keep them funny. Keep them entertaining. You're always welcome, and you're always invited, first-time callers. And it's the same phone number, 1-844-42-McGraw or 1-844-262-4729. Jim in Portland, Oregon. Hello.
3: Before I forget, I sent your McGraw's ribs recipe to my niece in Ireland, and she's a beekeeper too, so maybe she'll put some honey on those ribs. And I'm listening to the author of Darkology, and I was really glad to hear that if people put on grease paint of a different, it's not the grease paint, it's the intent, because I remember a Lord Olivier played the Mahdi in Khartoum, and I thought it was a respectful performance, and I think the thing of Khartoum was, well, General Gordon, well, he met his end in Khartoum. The beginning of the end for the Mahdi was also in Khartoum. And it was a straightforward, respectful story.
1: Jim in Portland, you know, we got a lot of interesting comments from that Darkology story the other day. I thought she was really interesting. And whether you agreed with her or not, I thought it was really just an interesting conversation trying to understand and to explain blackface in a way in which you know, you wouldn't normally think about it, because you know, there are people who I don't know, I just thought it was a really interesting conversation, and I thought it was really interesting, and we got a lot of positive response from it. So Jim, thanks. Also love to hear that the rib recipe has made itself back to Ireland. How about that, with some Irish honey? Pretty sweet deal. All right, let's go to Doug in Wisconsin. Doug, you are on America at Night.
4: As long as you've been in radio, I'm sure you probably have been in radio stations like the show WKRP in Cincinnati. I think one of the best shows of all time. I just wonder if you ever worked at a radio station like that, and if you're around any personalities like that. My favorites were probably Herb Tarlick, and of course Johnny Fever, and of course the opening theme song was great too. So I was just wondering about that. Thanks a lot.
1: Well, of course, the farm reporter, Les Nessman on WKRP in Cincinnati. Can I tell you? Well, first of all, radio lends itself to characters. Great radio people go on to do great things, whether it's WKRP in Cincinnati, the guy who did Bull Durham, he got his start in radio. How many people have been in radio and gone on to do great things? So radio is chock full of great copy. Let me tell you about a story about Roger Flemmer. Roger Flemmer was a farm reporter for a radio station I worked with in Omaha. Legendary farm reporter. And I'm working overnights, and they sent him to San Antonio for a farm convention. And the idea was that he would call up in the middle of the night, and he would send down his farm reports that I would then air in the morning. And so, okay, fine. So he flies down to San Antonio. He's in San Antonio. It's 3 o'clock in the morning. He calls me up, and I'm busy running around doing some other things at the radio station at 3 o'clock in the morning. So I say, Roger, here's the deal. I'm gonna hit record on the tape. You record your report, and then hang up. And when I'm finished doing all the other things I'm doing, I'll come in and rack the tape and get it ready. So I'm not gonna say goodbye to you on this call because I'm busy. I have to do these other things at the station. He says, fine. So I said, okay, tape recorder starting. You know, have a good day, and I'll talk to you tomorrow. Okay, fine. So I hear him say 3, 2, 1. Roger Flemmer from San Antonio's Farm Bureau report, right? And he does this. So I hear it going. I see it's recording. I go off to do whatever I'm doing. About 2 hours later, I can take a break. And I'm like, oh, wait, I've got to go get the farm report ready for the morning show. So I go back into the studio, and I hear, hello? Hello? Hello? I pick up the phone, and I'm like, Roger? And he goes, okay, I'm done. Bye. And hangs up the phone. He waited on the phone for 2 hours for me to come back to say I got it. Oh, my goodness. Roger Flemmer. I got another Roger Flemmer story that I don't know if I can tell on the air. Maybe I got time to tell this story. I don't have time. I do not have enough time to tell this story on the air. Remind me to tell you the other Roger Flemmer story. It is a classic story. All right, more text, more voicemails. Since they want to bring Scott back on, let's bring Scott back on, at least the voicemail. Scott in St. Louis, what do you got for us?
5: So Nigel Farage today did condemn violence to a conservative newspaper. Yesterday, he did not condemn violence when he was before the parliament. And he's talking about the protesters should respond with a cold rage. What does that mean? I mean, it's like Trump, you know, at the very near the end of his speech saying protest peacefully to the J6 thugs.
1: All right, Scott, that was over my head. I don't really understand what you were trying to say there. Cliff in Missouri. Cliff, you're on America at Night. Hello.
6: That guy gave me a little anxiety, so I'll make it brief. No, I just wanted to point out that I was kind of driving home tonight, and along the way of like 255 coming back over Illinois, and just noticing the improvements to the roads, the striping. I mean, you can see your lane so clearly now with the reflectors and the combination of high bright paint. It's just so welcoming. And to go down that gravel area around Grant's Farm and be able to see where you're driving in the rain, especially with the pedestrian traffic. And I'm thinking all along, you know, it's like here we are, you know, I don't remember, you know, the county saying, hey, we need to figure out how to spend our Rams money, the portion that we got or this or that. I mean, they're just doing it. They're in action. And I appreciate that.
1: But the reflectors usually come off when the snow plows, plow the snow. So did they get reflectors that will rebuff the plows? I don't know. I got to go, Cliff. But you bring up a great point. Go drive in Scottsdale or Phoenix, Arizona, where they don't have snow plows. Man, it's like a light show. They got reflectors and all that. It's fantastic down there. But yeah, no, in some of those snow country areas, it's hard because the snow and the salt and everything else sort of degrades all the lines, and then all those reflectors get knocked off when the snow plows come through. America at Night, back in a moment.
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1: All right, we're done. I don't know where the 3 hours went. Tomorrow night, we're going to talk about the National D-Day Museum in honor of D-Day, which is June 6th, right? Probably the most important day of the 20th century. And, of course, Theo Lewis Clark is going to join us as well. And, of course, we're going to be broadcasting from Hofstra University as the Talkers Convention kicks off tomorrow. So thanks to everyone who was in tonight, including Jeremy Barr from The Guardian, also Joe Nocera, the former New York Times reporter who's got the new podcast about the Lindbergh baby and new information in which may or may not, you know, change the idea that Bruno Hauptmann either did it himself or acted alone. So it's a new podcast, and Joe Nocera was out talking about the Lindbergh baby. So we got all that. Thanks to all listening. It is truly an honor of a lifetime to host this show each and every night. Also, thanks to our producer, Alex Hinton. Our engineer is Richard Good. Here at Hofstra, on site is Tim Fair. I'm McGraw-Milhaven. This has been America at Night on Westwood One. See you tomorrow.
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1: From ABC News, I'm Dave Packer. The Texas State Health Department urging doctors to be on the lookout for potential New World screwworm cases in humans, especially if they've been in contact with cattle infected with the pest. This while noting there has been no known human-to-human spread yet. The U.S. Agriculture Secretary confirming the parasite's been detected in Texas, but Secretary Brooke Rollins asserts,
2: the food supply is not compromised at all. This is not a disease. It is not a virus. It is simply an insect that lands in a wound and lays eggs that like to eat the flesh around the wound.
1: Concerned that this will drive the price of beef higher. President Trump looking to reassure skeptical Republicans, pushing back on his latest picks for key positions. The president said housing official Bill Pulte will not be the permanent director of national intelligence. He has little, if any, experience in intelligence. But Trump says, as acting DNI, Pulte may, quote, find out some things about rigged elections. And Trump's plan to name Todd Blanche as attorney general, also facing an uphill battle.
3: In addition to facing tough questions about January 6th, Todd Blanche will also have to answer for the Justice Department's handling of the Epstein files. Former Attorney General Pam Bondi on the Hill last week told lawmakers that Blanche was the one in charge of the process and the entire release of the Epstein files.
1: ABC's Mary Bruce in the House.
4: The ayes are 226, the nays are 195. The bill is passed, and without objection, the motion to reconsider is laid upon the table.
1: 18 Republicans, nearly all Democrats, voted to pass a bill to provide nearly $2 billion in aid to Ukraine and sanction key segments of the Russian economy. A deadly shooting in Northern California leaving three people wounded and an 18-year-old dead in the parking lot of a high school at a graduation ceremony. Police say there's no ongoing threat and they are following up on leads. You're listening to ABC News.
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1: President Trump announced plans to build a promenade that connects the Lincoln Memorial to the Potomac River. Speaking alongside the president, Interior Secretary Doug Burgum said the promenade was part of the National Mall's original plans.
7: People come from around the world. They don't know that 100 yards away is the beautiful Potomac River, which was part of the original plan. And now they'd be able to walk around the Lincoln Memorial, walk on a pedestrian bridge over the first highway, walk over the next one, and right down to the water.
1: The search for a missing wife and mother, Lynette Hooker, in the Bahamas, has intensified following new evidence. Her husband says she fell out of their dinghy and was carried away by the current. ABC's Victor Oquendo is in Miami.
8: The Coast Guard using a canine to find clues in the 55-year-old's disappearance. Divers also deploying underwater drones to focus on areas not previously searched in the 2 months since Lynette vanished during a sailing trip with her husband Brian. U.S. officials tell ABC News investigators were led to these new areas after GPS data from Brian Hooker's electronic devices seemed to contradict his account of the night he says his wife went overboard.
1: Outback Steakhouse responding to a $1.5 million lawsuit filed by a woman who claims that she suffered serious and permanent injuries after slipping on mashed potatoes at one of the chain's Virginia locations in 2023, Outback has filed for a notice of removal, which could move the case from state to federal court. Dave Packer, ABC News.
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1: Westwood One presents America at Night. 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
2: All right, we've got a show for you tonight, and big news on the show. We're taking the show on the road. That's right, we're on the road. We went and are broadcasting from Hofstra University tonight. Hofstra University in Long Island, New York, has a tremendous communications department, and we were asked to speak at the Talkers Convention here in Long Island. So we packed up the show and brought it to Hofstra, and so we'll talk about this a little bit later on throughout the show, but we're going to be here tonight and tomorrow night. And this is my old stomping grounds. I used to play baseball over here at Mitchell Field, not too far from Hofstra University. And believe it or not, Hofstra University is right next to Mitchell Field. And if you know anything about history, Mitchell Field is where Charles Lindbergh took off for his historic flight across the Atlantic Ocean. So tonight, we're going to take a little walk down memory lane. There is a New York Times reporter who has a podcast. And what he has done is he has re-examined the Lindbergh baby kidnapping, and he thinks he's uncovered some new evidence that shows that maybe Bruno Hauptmann didn't do it, or maybe Bruno Hauptmann didn't do it alone. So this hour, we're going to check in with him. Next hour, Bill Cleveland, he's somewhere in this crazy mixed-up world. We're going to check in with him as well next hour. Also next hour, we're going to talk to the man who broke this Scott Pelley story from The Guardian. That story, man, talk about a war of words and talking about mudslinging going back and forth. So we'll dive into more of that Scott Pelley story a little bit later on. But hang tight. Get your popcorn. Punch up your pillow. You're in for a good yarn. 100 years later, new evidence, possibly, in the Charles Lindbergh kidnapping case. And we're going to talk to the podcaster. 6 episodes. We'll check in with him coming up in a moment. It is America at Night live from Hofstra University on Long Island. Back in just a moment.
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0: My name is Whitney Allen, and I'm a widow. 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
1: Let's talk about the crime of the century. Not the 21st century, but the 20th century. Very similar to the Nancy Guthrie case. It was a high-profile case. No evidence, no fingerprints, no leads. But in this story, in the 20th century, they did eventually convict someone and send them to jail. Of course, I'm talking about the Lindbergh baby and that worldwide phenomenon. And there is a new podcast. Joe Nocera from the Free Press joined us to talk about a new podcast. Joe, welcome to America at Night. Thanks for joining us.
2: Hey, thanks for having me. I appreciate it. By the way...
1: Yes.
2: The guy didn't just go to jail. He went to the electric chair.
1: He did go to the electric chair. We're going to get into all of that. But it's coming up on 100 years, right? We're 99 years from the famous flight across the Atlantic where Charles Lindbergh became the most famous person in all the world. And then, of course, the Lindbergh baby kidnapping, what, 4 or 5 years later. Why do you want to go back and research this? I thought all these questions were answered and we've moved on.
2: Well, that's why. The questions have not been answered. People in the 1930s and 40s thought they were answered, but that was a different world then. And, starting in the 70s and 80s, people started to re-research the case. And there were two things they found. The first was that the trial of Bruno Richard Hauptmann, who was accused of kidnapping the Lindbergh baby, was a complete travesty. Utter travesty. And if he was tried today with the same set of facts, he would have been found innocent. And the second thing was that just the explanation for what happened and how it happened and the circumstances in the weeks afterwards as they searched for the baby are just so screwy that it makes your head spin. And people have really become obsessed with this case. And part of our podcast was about this obsession and why people get so wrapped up in it and what the various theories are about what actually happened. Because I think there's a general feeling among many people, myself included, that one person could not have done this alone.
1: So Joe Nocera is our guest. He worked for the New York Times. He's an award-winning investigative journalist. He wrote for Fortune and Newsweek and Bloomberg. So well-respected, well-trusted. You also now are a senior writer for the Free Press, and that's where the podcast is. 6 episodes. Let's go all the way back because it was 100 years ago. It's hard to describe and hard to put into words just how big of a star and of a personality was Charles Lindbergh back in the 1920s and 1930s?
2: Incomparable. Taylor Swift pales in comparison. Muhammad Ali might be the closest equivalent in that stage of his life when he was a world, when everyone in the world loved him. But because Lindbergh was the first person to fly across the Atlantic in an airplane, and because radio was brand new, so it was the first time people could follow what was happening in real time, made him a celebrity beyond all renown. And then it turned out, he was young and he was handsome and he had a bit of charisma and he

0: knew how to give a good speech about flight, and you know, he went all around the country afterwards and was lauded and given keys to one city after another. It was just incredible. And the press, you know, found him to be they couldn't stop photographing him. I mean, it was insane. You know, he didn't have his honeymoon. I mean, he had no privacy at all. And in some ways, that's what led to the kidnapping.
1: Yeah. Also, his wife, Anne Morrow Lindbergh, was right. She came from a prominent family. So you take him and pair him with a famous socialite. That was the it couple in the 20s and 30s.
0: Yeah, 100%. And he came to hate the press, and she just kind of shied away. I mean, she was a very private person who wound up being in this very public role. And so you're right. They were just and every tit morsel, every tidbit the press could find out about either one of them was, you know, front page news all across the country.
1: I remember stories my grandmother would tell me about the Charles Lindbergh flight across the Atlantic, and then, of course, the Lindbergh baby. Is it true, Joe Nocera, that the trial was such a huge commotion that they were actually selling replica ladders outside the courthouse?
0: Yes, it is absolutely true. Now, you got to remember the significance of the ladder is the kidnapper went up a ladder to get into the window of the baby's room, or at least that's what supposedly happened. And so the ladder was a key piece of evidence. And so yes, it was true. That was very true. What was also true is at the diner, you know, they were selling Lindbergh lamb and you know, Betty Gow stew. Betty Gow was the nursemaid, and it was all kinds of crazy stuff like that.
1: All right.
0: The first week of the trial, Flemington, where it took place, was a town of 3,000 people. The first week of the trial, 50,000 people were in town.
1: Wow. So that's to put into perspective how big of a spectacle it really was. Take us back to March 1st, 1932. Charles Lindbergh Jr. was what, 2 years old, sleeping in the house?
0: Yeah, that's right. He had a cold. The family had never stayed in this. This was kind of their weekend place. It was a very private place in New Jersey, very hard to find. They used to spend Monday through Friday at Anne's parents' house, and then spend the weekend at their weekend place. But the baby had a cold, and so this was the first time that the baby and the family had ever spent a Tuesday night at this house. That's one strange thing about it. The second strange thing was that the baby's window was broken. The latch was broken, and you couldn't close the window. So that's the second strange thing. The third strange thing is that nobody heard anything. Nobody heard that Charles Lindbergh heard a crack, but he didn't pay attention to it. And people now think that was a piece of the ladder cracking. And the fourth strange thing was it was muddy outside, yet there was no mud in the room when they went and found the baby missing. And there were actually no fingerprints in the room when they found the baby missing. And then finally, the baby went to sleep. Everybody went downstairs. They had dinner. The nursemaid, Betty Gow, went up to look at the baby at 10 o'clock at night, and the baby was gone. And believe it or not, McGraw, believe it or not, her first thought and Anne's first thought was, oh, Charles must be playing a prank, because he had, in fact, in the past, hidden the baby for 20 minutes as a prank to play on his wife and the nursemaid.
1: That's a
0: That was her
1: weird
0: first thought.
1: prank to play as a dad, but okay.
0: He did a lot of weird. I mean, he was a weird. The more you learn about him, the more you realize he was a strange dude. Anyway, so they go down and they say, "Did you hide the baby?" He said. So he runs up the stairs and he says, that even before he gets in the room, you know, "They've kidnapped our baby. They've kidnapped our baby." He runs outside with a gun. They find the ladder has been, you know, pulled 50 or 60 feet away. No baby, no tracks, no nothing. And by, 3 o'clock in the morning, whatever evidence might have been available outdoors has been stomped on because somebody tips off the press and they just come out there in droves. And that's what that first night was like.
1: And so they did, there wasn't a lot of evidence, but they did find a broken ladder, right? Right outside the bedroom?
0: Yes, they found a broken ladder. It had been dragged about 60 or 70 feet. There were also several footprints by where the ladder was, but they had been nobody took a sample of them. Nobody measured them. Nobody did anything. It was really kind of ridiculous.
1: Yeah, you mentioned fingerprints. In 1932, were there even fingerprints? I mean, that must have been rudimentary science at the time.
0: No, it was rudimentary, but there were fingerprints. It wasn't fingerprint technology existed at that point. DNA didn't, and a lot of other things did not, but fingerprints did exist.
1: Yeah. One of the interesting things about that, so no one knows, no evidence, right? Nobody knows what happened, sort of vanishes in the middle of the night, sort of like Nancy Guthrie, in a sense, maybe not as big of a personality, but very similar, right? Just sort of vanished in the middle of the night with very little evidence.
0: I think that's true. And we had pretty much finished the podcast when that happened, when she was abducted. And listening to Nancy and her brother and sister plead for their mother and plead to the kidnapper, very much reminiscent of the Lindberghs in the immediate aftermath of their son's kidnapping. They through the press, they sent out messages to the kidnappers, offered to pay ransom. Charles Lindbergh actually told the kidnappers that if they gave the baby back, nothing would happen to them, which, of course, he had no right to say, but no one was going to contradict the great Charles Lindbergh. Anne even told the press what the baby's diet was so that the kidnapper or kidnappers would get him the food that he needed.
1: Very similar to Nancy Guthrie needing the medicine and
0: very similar.
1: Joe Nocera with us. He is a investigative journalist for the New York Times, was with the New York Times. He's written for Bloomberg and Newsweek. He's now a senior writer with the Free Press, and he's out with a new podcast getting a whole lot of attention called The Lindbergh Conspiracies. You can find it on the Free Press, and it is talking about the kidnapping of the Lindbergh baby. What's interesting about this Lindbergh case is because he went ahead and got a ransom note and paid money, did he not? Even he sort of went outside the law to do it, did he not?
0: Very much so. Here's the thing. The person who was put in charge of the investigation, Norman Schwarzkopf, was the head of the state police. The state police had never investigated a crime like this before. It was a relatively new organization, and the primary thing it did was look for bootleggers. Prohibition was still in force. So they put in charge of this case, and Norm Schwarzkopf worships the ground that Charles Lindbergh walks on. So he lets Charles Lindbergh conduct the investigation into the kidnapping of his own son. The first thing Charles Lindbergh tells them is, You can't question my staff as if they are potential suspects because I trust them all and they are not potential suspects, which is nuts because, looking at it today, the probability that someone from the inside was involved in the kidnapping is really pretty high, I would say. And so then you get to the ransom note. He gets the ransom note and he shows it to some mobsters because he thinks the mob might be able to get his kid back. So now the ransom note is out there. Anybody can copy it. Anybody knows what it looks like. Anybody knows what the language is like. It's a, broken English. And so the ransom notes start to come and you don't really know, is this really the kidnapper or is it just some extortionist who's gotten a look at the ransom note, knows how to replicate it, and, asks for $50,000. But yes, the answer is Charles Lindbergh did pay $50,000 through an intermediary to somebody in a cemetery who was called himself Cemetery John. And maybe that was the kidnapper. Maybe it wasn't the kidnapper. We'll never really know.
1: Hold on. I got about a minute before we got a break. When he hands off the $50,000 in the middle of the night in the middle of a cemetery, how much of that was known at the time?
0: You mean how did people know that was happening?
1: Yeah,
0: yes,
1: yeah.
0: They did. They absolutely did. There were no secrets in this case because there was so many press. They may not have known that it was happening, but very soon after it happened, there were stories in the press about what had happened.
1: Holy mackerel. You mentioned Norman Schwarzkopf. Any relation to the famous Stormin Norman from the Gulf War?
0: Dad.
1: That was his father.
0: That was his father.
1: So Norman Schwarzkopf's father led the investigation into the Lindbergh baby.
0: That is correct. And he ran the New Jersey State Police for like 15 years. He actually founded the New Jersey State Police.
1: That is Joe Nocera. He is out with a new podcast, getting a lot of attention. 6 episodes. You can listen to it. You can binge it if you want to. It's called The Lindbergh Conspiracies. It's part of the Free Press. He's a senior writer there. He was also in his past life an award-winning investigative journalist. He worked for the New York Times as well as others. Fascinating look at the Lindbergh kidnapping soon, what coming up on 100 years in 1932. More America at Night, back in a moment.
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4: There is a new podcast out that's getting a lot of attention. It's called The Lindbergh Conspiracies. It was the case and the crime of the century, the 20th century, the Lindbergh babies. Charles Lindbergh Jr. was taken from his crib in his home in 1932. They ultimately found Bruno Hauptmann, convicted him, and sent him to death. And now, almost 100 years later, our guest, Joe Nocera, is looking back at that case and rediscovering all sorts of new information. Joe is an award-winning journalist, worked for the New York Times as well as Bloomberg. He now writes for the Free Press, and that's where you can find the podcast. We keep talking about the ladder, Joe, because the ladder, do they not do some forensic evidence and find the ladder and parts of the wood in Bruno Hauptmann's house or barn or living room?
5: They say they did. You know, this is one of the many, many, many mysteries of the case. The wood expert definitely testified that there was a piece of wood that Hauptmann took from his attic and attached to the ladder to make it as part of the ladder. The problem, maybe that's what happened, but, you know, he was a professional carpenter. He had lots of wood in his garage. The idea that, and then secondly, and this is one of those things you just that boggles your mind. After the Hauptmann family moved out of this apartment, a cop moved in who was involved in the case, moved in there with his family. And this attic had been, you know, investigated 17 or 18 times. And suddenly this cop says, hey, there's a piece of the attic missing. Maybe that's part of the ladder. So, you know, again, it's one of those things. If Hauptmann had had a decent defense counsel, he could have ripped that testimony to shreds. His defense counsel was famous, and he had become a drunk. So he didn't help his client very much.
4: Yeah. I also thought, didn't they find, we were talking about how Charles Lindbergh paid the ransom. He paid it in like gold coins or gold nuggets or something?
5: No, that's not what it was. They were called gold certificates. They looked like dollar bills with some slight variation. And what it meant was you could exchange those bills for actual gold. Because don't forget, America was still on the gold standard and gold was supposed to be back up. It was supposed to back the dollar in a way that it doesn't anymore, of course. And that was about to change. That was just about to change. And so the Treasury Department guy knew that the change was coming. So he insisted that most of the ransom money be in this form of gold certificates because it would make it harder for the it would make it easier to find the kidnapper to trace them because these bills were supposed to go out of circulation. So that's what that was about.
4: Mm. Okay. So but they do find those certificates somewhere within, right? Bruno Hauptmann was trying to pass them off or something at some point?
5: Yes, that's absolutely. They caught him 2 years later because he passed one of them to a gas station attendant to get gas in his car. And this gas station attendant was worried that the bill wouldn't be accepted at the bank, so he wrote the nicest plate down. That's how they caught him. They go to his house, and they find $14,000 more of what

0: was absolutely positively the ransom money because the gold, it was the gold certificates. They had the serial numbers, blah, blah, blah, blah, blah. Now, Houtman would says that that money was given to him by somebody else who was a friend of his who then went to Germany and died of tuberculosis. And the truth of the matter also is that, that the rest of the $50,000 has never been found. So, you know, is Houtman lying? Was he part of a group that split the money up? Was this all he had left, you know, from the $50,000? Was he in fact giving it to him from a friend? All of these things were never properly answered during the trial.
1: Who was Bruno Houtman?
0: He was a German immigrant. He'd had a life of kind of petty crime in Germany when inflation was roaring and nobody had any money. He was an illegal immigrant. He kind of snuck over on a boat. But then he became an itinerant carpenter in the Bronx, got married, had a child, seemed to have a pretty ordinary life, didn't seem desperate for money. And all through, there was a lot of anti-German sentiment, obviously, because World War I had ended and the Germans had lost, and eventually Hitler would rise. And so once he was caught, all the efforts to, they'd always thought more than one person was involved. But the minute they got Bruno Houtman, it was like, okay, forget about that. This is our guy. We got him. You know, we're going to get him to the electric chair as fast as we can. Because the country wanted revenge. The country wanted to see this crime resolved. And Bruno was the guy. And there was just, there was never a moment when the newspapers or the radio or most of America thought he was innocent. It was just assumed that he was guilty. He would be found guilty and he would go to the electric chair. And that's what happened.
1: Joe Nocera is our guest. He is the host of a podcast on the Free Press called The Lindbergh Conspiracy. 6 episodes getting a whole lot of attention. So Scott Berg, who wrote the Pulitzer Prize winning book on Lindbergh, I don't know, 20 years or so ago, he thinks, and he writes in that book, Lindbergh, that he agrees with you that the trial was railroaded and evidence was trampled on, and it was really, there was a lot of bad things in that trial. But ultimately, Bruno Houtman was the guy that did it. There was too much evidence, right? The ladder, the money, all of those things that even though it was a bad trial, Bruno Houtman probably did it.
0: Look, there are some very, there are people who definitely believe that. My view is that one person did not do it alone. It seems implausible to me that one person did it alone. Whether Bruno Houtman was one of those people, it seems likely to me that it was, but I just don't believe that he was a solo kidnapper. That's my take. It's just too... there's just too much weirdness around that night and the events up to it, and some guy from the Bronx finding this house, and so on and so forth.
1: What happened to the guy in the cemetery? Did we ever track him down?
0: In the trial, John Conlon, the man who gave the $50,000, said that Cemetery John was in fact Bruno Houtman, but you know. In a lineup, he couldn't identify him. And it was only after kind of the cops kind of cornered him and said, you know, you really better say that this guy's Houtman, that he did. So again, I'm not saying it wasn't. I'm just saying that, you know, again, questions arose that have never been appropriately answered.
1: Yeah, the baby ultimately, right, was found in a shallow grave, right, long before they ever tracked down Bruno Houtman, right?
0: Oh yeah, the baby was found 6 weeks later, not in a grave, just on the side of the road, just kind of in the woods, about 5 feet into the woods, and you know, some guy found him because they pulled over to the side of the road to go to the bathroom, and then they saw this half decomposed, half normal looking body. Yeah, that's how they found the baby.
1: Yeah. Joe Nocera with us for a couple more minutes. His podcast on the Free Press called The Lindbergh Conspiracies. Joe, you're an investigative journalist. You know conspiracy theories well. What was this? I guess conspiracy theories have always been around, but this was this sort of touching off the new world of conspiracy theories that we see today?
0: Here's what I think. America was a much more innocent country in the 1930s, 1940s, 1950s. And so for those that time, Americans were willing to say, you know, the prosecution got it right. The right man was executed and we're moving on as a country. Even after they found out that Lindbergh had Nazi sympathies and, you know, tried to keep America out of World War II with the America First Movement, et cetera, et cetera. But then you get to the 70s, you get to Kennedy's assassination, and you get to Watergate, and you get to the beginning of conspiracies in the country. And that's when people start to look back at Lindbergh and start to say, hey, wait a minute. You know, maybe this is a conspiracy too. Maybe, you know, what happened here is not what they said it was. We don't really believe the prosecution anymore. We don't really believe the institution of the federal government anymore, or the state government. And so, you know, the same kind of mentality of, you know, of mistrust that permeates other aspects of American life starts to infect the Lindbergh case. So much so, McGraw, that today, I would say at least half the people who obsess about this case believe that Lindbergh himself was somehow involved in the murder of his child.
1: Oh, they think he was involved somehow.
0: That's right. There's a lot of people who think that.
1: I mean, just because they're off their rocker, or there is some evidence proving that he was somehow involved.
0: No evidence. There's weird. How much time do we have?
1: Listen to the podcast. But I mean,
0: let me say very quickly. Yeah. There's two theories. One is that he was actually pulling a prank. It went wrong. The baby died. Another theory is that the baby had some sort of deformity or rickets or some sort of thing. And then because Lindbergh was a eugenicist, which he was, he couldn't stand the thought of having a child who, you know, wasn't a perfect specimen, and that somehow he he wanted the baby to go away one way or the other. We'll just leave it that way.
1: Now, are there any files to be released? Any more information? Any forensic we could do? Go and look back today. And
0: absolutely, but the state of New Jersey doesn't want to do it. You could take that first ransom note, and you could put a DNA test on the back of the envelope, back of the stamp, and on the places where the people licked the envelope, and you could find out very quickly whether Bruno Hauptmann was innocent or guilty. You would know. And there's a lawyer who has been fighting this for 3 or 4 years, been trying to get New Jersey to allow for DNA testing. The state has said no, that they think it could harm the evidence, quote unquote. But, you know, it seems to me that there's still, all these years later, such interest in this case that it would be useful to the public to know whether Hauptmann had done it or not.
1: Yeah. Joe, this case really changed America, did it not, when it was all said and done?
0: Oh, yeah. In a bunch of ways. It changed the media. It made Americans feel a little less innocent. It changed believe it or not, that there hadn't been a law against, there hadn't been a federal law against kidnapping until the Lindbergh case. It gave power to J. Edgar Hoover, who was not involved in it, much to his anger. And this case kind of allowed him to say, see, if you'd had the FBI on this, we would have solved it. Yeah, it was, and it created, you know, not the case per se, but Lindbergh himself was the first real instance of monster celebrity culture of the sort that we take for granted today.
1: Yeah, and he sort of was already some type of a recluse, but even right, they left the country shortly thereafter, did they not?
0: They did leave the country shortly after. They couldn't, once the trial was over, it's like, let's get out of here for a while, and they did.
1: Yeah.
0: Ultimately, they were Americans, and they did spend most of their life in America.
1: Yeah, it's interesting because when Ann Murrow died, right, didn't sort of his second and third families sort of come out of the woodwork in Germany, right? He had families here. He had families in Germany. So, I mean,
0: He had seven kids with three women in Germany that nobody knew about until the early 2000s.
1: Yeah, after she died, then apparently they all agreed to keep it quiet until after she had passed away.
0: Yeah, that's right.
1: We're also coming up right on the 100th anniversary of the flight. He's been called anti-Semitic. He's been called all these other things. It's going to be weird to see how we celebrate Charles Lindbergh 100 years later.
0: I think we'll celebrate it. I think the flight transcends everything else.
1: Yeah. Joe Nocera, our guest. The podcast is called The Lindbergh Conspiracies. The Free Press is where you go and get it. Six episodes. It's getting a whole lot of attention. Joe Nocera, thank you very much for your time. Fascinating conversation. You're always welcome here. Good luck with the podcast, and we'll talk to you down the road.
0: Thank you very much, sir. I appreciate it.
1: You got it. America at Night, back in a moment.
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5: I grew up with stories of Charles Lindbergh, and it's still 100 years later, captivating story about Charles Lindbergh. I'm surprised they haven't done a movie about the Lindbergh baby or a Netflix series or a docuseries or something along those lines. Jimmy Stewart did the movie Charles Lindbergh when he went across the Atlantic, which God love Jimmy Stewart, but it certainly was not... that movie does not stand the test of time, but what an unbelievable story. And then years ago, I actually ended up meeting one of Charles Lindbergh's children, who would have been the sister of Charles Lindbergh's, right, the baby. It would have been the sister of the baby. And I remember having a conversation with her. She was out promoting something somewhere, and I ran across her at some event or somewhere, and we had a nice little conversation. So what a weird and small world it is. All right, stay right there. We got lots more to get to. Listen to this story. Wall Street Journal. You know these GLP-1s, you know, the weight loss drugs? Well, they're finding out that it is causing a headache for retailers. Now, why would weight loss drugs be a nightmare for retailers? Well, what they're finding out is that people are losing so much weight so fast that they are returning the bigger sizes and getting smaller sizes. So when you're buying them, well, I used to be a large, now I'm a medium. Let me buy the large and the medium. Okay, I'll buy two and I'll send one back. Or, hey, I got the big one and now I need the medium. So what they're finding out is Costco, Walmart, Levi Strauss, some of the big retailers are having fits because they are getting inundated with returns. And that is the biggest profit killer in retail are returns. First it's jeans, then it's bras, leisure wear. Those are the first items to be replaced. Tops and bras and dresses, and then bracelets and shoe sizes, all are being returned in unprecedented numbers. So these GLP-1 drugs are causing a nightmare for retailers. Who knew? Story in the Wall Street Journal. All right, we're just getting started. We're talking to the man who broke the Scott Pelley story next hour and Bill Cleveland somewhere in this crazy mixed-up world. We're broadcasting from Hofstra. Our producer tonight is Alex Hinton. Our engineer tonight is Richard Good. And sitting here in Hofstra is Tim Fair. I'm McGraw-Millhaven. This is America at Night on Westwood One.
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11: From ABC News, I'm Dave Packer. President Trump now accusing four GOP congressmen of grandstanding, calling their actions unpatriotic after they helped pass a war powers resolution.
12: Requiring the president to withdraw U.S. forces in Iran unless Congress approves military action. Well, the measure is an uphill battle. It's a sign of the growing fractures within the president's own party over his handling of the war.
11: ABC's Rachel Scott, former Trump National Security Advisor and U.S. Ambassador to the U.N. John Bolton, is expected to plead guilty in his classified records case. Bolton has been an outspoken critic of the president's.
13: Sources tell us Bolton will plead guilty to one count of illegal retention of national security information and will acknowledge he stored sensitive information in his personal diaries. He's agreed to pay a fine of $2.25 million and could face up to 5 years in prison. Bolton has been an unsparing critic of the president.
14: I don't think he's fit for office.
13: President Trump himself was charged with mishandling classified information when he left office. That case later dismissed.
11: ABC News Chief Justice Correspondent Pierre Thomas. Police in Northern California are asking for information after a shooting in the parking lot of a high school graduation ceremony.
15: An 18-year-old victim of the shooting is dead, and three more victims who are 11, 20, and 25 years old are injured after the shooting in the parking lot of Fairfield High School on Wednesday evening. A graduation ceremony had concluded for Sam Yeto Continuation High School. About 1,000 people attended the event. Fairfield police say there are hundreds of potential witnesses. At this time, police say there is no ongoing threat to the public and they are following up on leads. Alex Stone, ABC News.
11: The New World screwworm is an invasive fly that preys on livestock and can have major impacts on the beef industry. Secretary of Agriculture Brooke Rawlinson says the government's surging resources to South Texas where it was spotted on a calf, but she told President Trump that more money is needed. 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
11: A Texas teenager charged with murder is claiming self-defense in a stabbing at a track meet. The defendant, Carmelo Anthony, charged as an adult. ABC's Morgan Norwood has more.
18: Anthony's defense arguing he acted in self-defense, reacting in a split second of fear, chaos, saying after he defended himself with the knife, he ran. He didn't stab again. He dropped the knife. The case fueling debate and racial tension. Metcalf's father has insisted it's not about race. Both families have faced threats.
11: The Supreme Court Thursday handed down a decision reinforcing the FCC's penalty power.
19: Verizon and AT&T were hit with fines totaling more than $100 million by the FCC. The companies paid, but alleged the penalties amounted to a coercion to pay and violated their constitutional right to a jury trial. But the Supreme Court upheld the FCC's authority to impose the penalties. Chief Justice Roberts wrote for the 8-justice majority that the penalties do not resolve the legal obligations. The companies could have challenged them in court before paying. Brian Clark, ABC News.
11: The Illinois State Treasurer presented Pope Leo with a check for $8.65, a refund from an old PayPal account that the pontiff left behind. According to a friend of Leo's, the Pope called his bank to update his account details. He identified himself as Robert Prevost, but when he explained that he was now Pope Leo and he couldn't come to the branch to pick it up, she hung up. Dave Packer, ABC News.
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1: Westwood One presents America at Night. 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
2: We're going to check in with him at the bottom of the hour and find out where he's traveling. It's Thursday night, so we'll check in with him a little bit later on. But this first half, we're going to talk to the man who broke the Scott Pelley story. It has now caught fire, and it is a war of words, and there's tomatoes being thrown back and forth. Jeremy Barr joins us. He is a writer for The Guardian. Jeremy, welcome to America at Night.
3: Sure. Thanks for having me.
2: This has really become a firestorm. I mean, it was big when you broke the story that Scott Pelley called that they were murdering 60 Minutes. But, I mean, this has become a full-fledged soap opera.
3: Yeah. I mean, we don't, you know, as a media reporter or any reporter, you don't always kind of know when a moment is going to blow up into something bigger. You know, I think I had heard about this meeting and that it was quite contentious. And once I kind of heard that quote about Ellie saying that Barry Weiss is murdering the show, that kind of language obviously was a very big deal. And so I thought it was important to cover it, but I didn't really expect that it would end up with Scott Pelley getting fired the following night, and then, you know, getting a legalistic letter from the executive producer of the show telling him why he was being fired, and then it sort of going wide, you know, publicly, this whole firing process. So yeah, it's been quite a busy few days.
2: Yeah, there's also clearly a PR war going on, right? Because these private memos are finding themselves in the news, you know, leaked conversations, audio, video. I mean, this is clearly, there's a PR effort going on here.
3: I mean, I think journalists are very good at communicating. You know, I didn't get anything from Scott Pelley. I've never really talked to him before. I tried to talk to him once after an event and he wouldn't talk to me, but certainly when you cover journalists, they are people who know how the news works and how information gets out and, you know, how memos spread and what kind of, you know, sound bites work for stories. So, yeah, there's a lot of different entities here. You have, you know, CBS News. You have the people that are doing communications for CBS News. You have the correspondents who were fired. You have the remaining staff, you have some outside consultants that work with CBS News, you have Paramount Skydance spokespeople that are above the CBS News spokespeople. So there's just a lot of different entities. And then there are a lot of former correspondents that are speaking out and criticizing CBS News, people like Steve Croft and other kind of former correspondents who have a lot of clout in that regard. So a lot of voices, a lot of people saying a lot of things. And, you know, we're just kind of covering the back and forth and the clash.
2: Yeah. The other thing interesting about this, Jeremy Barr, who was the reporter who broke this in The Guardian and sort of started off this whole firestorm, is there's clearly two different stories, but somebody's not telling the truth, right? Nick Bilton, the guy who's now running CBS, is saying, we did everything we could to keep Scott Pelley. And Scott Pelley says, that's not accurate, right? Barry Weiss says, you know, we tried to make amends. He wouldn't come meet with us. I met with them, right? I mean, so they're clearly telling two different stories.
3: I think there's two different perspectives on whether the meeting that happened on Tuesday night between Scott Pelley and CBS executives, whether there really was a path forward or whether it could be salvaged. I think from the CBS News perspective, their point is that they tried and that they wanted to have a constructive conversation. I mean, what I heard on Monday after the news of this meeting and this confrontation is that CBS News still wanted to keep Scott Pelley and they were not, you know, they still viewed him as an important part of the show. But I also heard from people that, you know, Scott Pelley, by saying that in that meeting and knowing they would probably get out eventually, was kind of resigning to some degree, right? That he kind of knew the significance of what he was saying and then the headlines about it. And so it's not clear if he ever actually wanted to stay on the show. I think perhaps by saying what he said, he was kind of saying that he was done with the show. But he wasn't going to resign, so he kind of knew that they had to fire him, which is what happened. So that's what we were waiting on Tuesday night was, you know, for the news of the actual firing. I have to remember it was Tuesday night, right? I mean, everything moved so quickly. But yes, it was Tuesday night. So that was, you know, Scott Pelley was basically waiting to hear from HR. I think in the end, he got an email from executive producer Nick Bilton telling him he was fired, and then that got out pretty quickly. So the reporters covering this, and then also Scott Pelley himself, were just kind of waiting to see what happens. But yeah, there's different perspectives on that meeting, and not being in the room, you know, it's not entirely clear, but I can't imagine it was a particularly comfortable conversation. It wasn't like a light casual chat with your bosses. It seemed like it was probably quite tense from the beginning.
2: Jeremy, when Scott Pelley is standing up at the staff meeting, we've all been to staff meetings, and every once in a while they get contentious, especially if you're in journalism and somebody always says something that sort of rattles the cage of somebody. But this one sounds like this was a staff meeting of staff meetings. What was the reaction? What have you heard the reaction from the other people in the room as they watched this sort of back and forth between Nick Bilton and Scott Pelley?
3: And so an important thing to note was that Scott Pelley was the only correspondent in the room. Leslie Stahl was not there, and Bill Whitaker was not there. I think some of them were out of the country, but Pelley was kind of representing the correspondents. And, you know, 60 Minutes is a very producer and reporter driven show where, you know, the correspondents are these huge names that everybody knows around the world. So Pelley has a lot of heft and power, and the reaction I was told was very positive, that he was applauded, and you know, as he was leaving the room, he got a round of applause. I mean, there's different reports on how long the applause was, but people were definitely behind him. But, you know, that's not the same as saying that everybody in that room planned to quit, just that they were broadly supportive of him. And CBS, I mean, last night on the evening news, they did a segment on this, and they were very, you know, complimentary of Pelley and his career. And Tony DeCoppola, the anchor, talked about his history, what a great journalist he was, and his commitment to truth. And so I do think it's, you know, not entirely clear whether people in the room were applauding him because they, you know, think that the leadership of CBS News is hurting the show, or just because they wanted to show support for him and they liked the fact that he was kind of standing up for them.
2: Yeah. Scott Pelley's a smart guy. He knows, he's got to know that if he pulls this in the middle of a staff meeting, right, in a sense, it was performance art. He was going out in a blaze of glory. And I'm not saying it was right or wrong. I'm just saying he's got to know the consequences of a longtime leader, elder statesman in the room. When he goes off like that, he knows there's going to be ripple effects.
3: I think there's differing accounts on this, because when I talk to people that have worked on 60 Minutes before, they say that yelling is not, you know, and obviously the television news industry had a lot of cultural issues they've had to work to clean up over the years. But people get heated all the time in 60 Minutes meetings, particularly screening sessions. But I think that he had a strong sense that this would not go over well. But I don't know if he knew that they would consider it to be a fireable offense. And I think the next story kind of going forward is, well, first, what happens to the remaining correspondents, Leslie Stahl, Bill Whitaker, and John Wertheim? But also, you know, does Scott Pelley seek to recoup his contract? I think he was supposed to be owed money, but I think that because CBS says they fired her for cause, that would mean that they don't think they have to pay him. So I don't know if Scott Pelley has, you know, has agreed that he deserved to be fired for cause. I'm sure he wouldn't deny that he was somewhat insubordinate, but I guess the question is it a fireable offense? And because CBS, after the fact, said they still wanted to keep him, I guess theoretically it could have been totally fine, but I don't know what he would have had to have said in that meeting yesterday. On Tuesday, the meeting that kind of preceded his firing.
2: So what are we hearing from Leslie Stahl, Bill Whitaker, John Wertheim? We hear, it's all this innuendo and speculation. Apparently there's been some meetings going back and forth. I mean, they're in danger of losing all of their staff, are they not?
3: Yeah, I mean, there was a meeting, I believe, yesterday between the three correspondents. I don't really have any intel. I mean, you know, they have not talked at all, Stahl, Wertheim, and Whitaker. I think that the general sense from people people I've talked to is that I think that people are leaning towards staying, you know, at least the majority of the three staying. I wouldn't expect all three to leave. I mean, is it possible that one of them leaves? Maybe, but I don't really think you're going to see a mass exodus of them, because I think that they know that the show would be basically screwed if it was starting with no correspondence next year. You know, when Bill Owens, who was executive producer of 60 Minutes, he resigned from the network last spring, or spring 2025, because he was concerned the network was going to settle Donald Trump's lawsuit. And when he resigned, he basically told people, don't follow me out the door, you know, to protect the show, keep the show. So I think there is some sense also of, we need to protect the show. We can't totally abandon it. These correspondents are attached to certain producers. And so if they leave, that puts the producers in a trickier spot. So I think the expectation is that most of them will stay, but they still have several slots to fill. And I don't really know for sure, you know, if they're going to actually hire four more full-time correspondents. I don't get the sense that they are. I think they're going to kind of mix and match between people who are contributing, you know, people like Major Garrett, you know, someone like Nora O'Donnell, who's already a contributor to the show, that she, you know, will contribute more often. But I don't think they're going to replace them necessarily with a full-time roster like we have.
2: Yeah, and then Scott Pelley pours more gasoline on the fire by saying that he was asked to change content and instill bias in some stories. Now, I know that's landing like a lead balloon. If you want to believe it, yes. If you don't want to believe it, you don't believe him. But again, that's another chink in the credibility when it comes to 60 Minutes.
3: I think a lot of this is about how people perceive certain things. I mean, CBS put out a statement saying that they don't interfere with stories, and that it's sort of, this is the normal back and forth. But, you know, allegations of political bias are often, you know, quite subjective about, you know, an editor says you should change this to something else, or we think this is too strong or this is too soft. I mean, certainly it's possible for the correspondent to believe that it's political bias and for the producer to think that it's not. I think that, you know, this has to be looked at within the context of the whole show and the whole network. The fact that three of the correspondents said they felt that there was political pressure to make their stories, you know, lean a certain direction, that's kind of like a, where there's smoke, there's fire. I mean, it seems unusual or unlikely that three people would all have the wrong perception of this, but CBS has denied it. But, you know, not knowing the exact stories this was about and not being in the room and not getting, you know, there's no email that's been published saying, please make your story more pro-Trump or anything like that. But I think that the correspondents have credibility. So if people trust their credibility, then they probably have to give it at least the thought that maybe it's true.
2: Jeremy Barr with us from The Guardian. You know, CBS is leaking oil a little bit. They got rid of Colbert. Their CBS Evening News is taking on water. Now you've got this controversy with 60 Minutes. They just did away with CBS Radio News. CBS has had a bad string of stories here, and they're really starting to leak oil, aren't they?
3: Yeah, I mean, I think that it's been a tough run for Barry Weiss since she took over this job as editor-in-chief in October. You know, she obviously was new to the television news business. There was a lot of resistance from employees. You know, the first real controversy was when Sharon Alfonsi, one of the fired 60 Minutes correspondents, said that Barry Weiss shelved her segment for political purposes. That was back in December. I think things had kind of calmed down a little bit over the last few months, but we also knew that there were some changes coming to 60 Minutes, and I think people were very worried about them. But they went a lot further than people expected. I think the firing of multiple correspondents plus the firing of the executive producer, Tanya Simon, who's the daughter of Bob Simon, who's a famous correspondent for the show, and then also the executive editor and other producers as well. I don't think people expected kind of a full wipeout of the leadership. It's just unusual to wipe out leadership of a show that is the most successful show on television. I mean, I think, you know, everybody in television wants to modernize their broadcast and to reach new platforms and to reach new viewers, but you don't normally take a product that's working well and then cut it off at the knees a bit. And so I guess they wanted to keep Scott Pelley, but they had to also anticipate that some people on staff were not likely that they handled this.
2: We'll have to leave it there. Jeremy Barr with us. He's the reporter for The Guardian who originally broke the Scott Pelley story on Tuesday, which seems like 3 weeks ago. Jeremy Barr, have yourself a good day. Thanks for checking in. Thanks for the insight.
3: Yeah, thanks for having me. Appreciate it.
2: You got it. America at Night, back in a moment.
1: From the heart of America, this is America at Night with McGraw-Milhaven.
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2: Hey, programming note, tomorrow on the show, we're going to sit down with the director of education for the D-Day Museum in Virginia. His name is John Long. He's a historian, also the director of the D-Day Museum. And what a story about the D-Day Museum. Of course, tomorrow being June 5th, the anniversary of D-Day is June 6th. There's a new movie coming out called Pressure, and it's the story of, believe it or not, the weathermen. Because D-Day was all dependent on the weather. You could not start the invasion unless the weather was right. And so there's a new movie starring Brendan Fraser out this summer. But in honor of the anniversary of D-Day, we thought we'd do a conversation with the director of education at D-Day. So that's tomorrow on the show. Coming up next segment, Bill Clevin. We found him. He's out there. BillOnTheRoad.com. He's going to talk about the 10 amazing Midwest museums to visit this summer. So last week he was in Hershey, Pennsylvania. Now I don't know where he is, but he just sent me a text. We're going to talk about the 10 top museums in the Midwest to go see. So we'll check in with Bill Clevin. And then, of course, Graham Plattner, who is the embattled Senate candidate from Maine. The New York Times released a scathing article. Yes, let me say that again. Graham Plattner is in the crosshairs as the New York Times releases a story. They went and talked to many of his ex-girlfriends. Some of them said he was fine, a wonderful boyfriend, and we didn't have a problem. However, extensive conversations with three other women who he was romantically involved with offer a far more complicated and different story. So the New York Times has Graham Plattner, and the Democrats now have to face their own questions of their candidate and his misdeeds. So we'll talk about that in the open phones. Stay right there. America at Night. Bill on the Road, next.
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1: My Aunt Eileen's favorite segment of the week is Bill Cleveland. Bill on the road. 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Good morning, Bill.
2: Aunt Eileen. Is that the one that lives in California?
1: Aunt Eileen lives in California. She is your one true fan.
2: She invited me over for breakfast or something, right?
1: She invited you to stay at her house. She hasn't even invited me to stay at her house.
2: Well, all right. I could be the nephew she always wanted. Great.
1: All right, Bill Cleveland, where are you and what are we talking about this week?
2: Well, I thought we'd do a little summer vacation thing here and talk about some great museums for folks to visit in the Midwest. I have spent a good chunk of my life in the Midwest, and in talking to folks who are on the East Coast and the West Coast, sometimes they just think there's absolutely nothing but farmland and I don't know, lakes or whatever. They don't know what the heck is in the Midwest. So I thought I'd share a few great ideas for folks to let folks know there are some cool things to see in the
1: believe
2: Midwest.
1: It or not, it's not, you know, after you cross the Hudson River, the next stop isn't LA. There's a whole bunch of great things to do between New York and LA.
2: Yeah, you bet. And so some of the things I'll just mention, I just put a post up at BillOnTheRoad.com. It's front and center for folks who want to check it out. But one of the places is in the great state of Ohio, and it's called the American Sign Museum. And this is one of my favorite museums. McGraw, you walk into this place and you need to be wearing sunglasses because the amount of neon that hits your face when you walk through the front door is something that is just absolutely undescribable. But essentially, there's a guy there who he owned a magazine for a long time dedicated to signs. I think it was called like Sign of the Times Museum or something like that. And it was for enthusiasts and also people who worked on these, you know, old neon signs and things like that. But anyway, he amassed this huge collection of signs. And I mean, not just neon signs, but just, you know, signs that, you know, were, you know, essentially like along the highways of America throughout, you know, history. And it is just this neat history museum as you walk along, and you see this, you know, like this gigantic old original, like McDonald's neon sign from the early 1960s, or, you know, the gigantic Howard Johnson marquee sign, and just all kinds of cool stuff. But this place, it is an underrated attraction in Cincinnati, Ohio, to be sure. It's so super cool.
1: All right. The Neon Sign Museum in Cincinnati. What else you got?
2: Well, talk about a little bit of history. So for folks who may have thought, well, there's absolutely nothing to see or do in the state of Nebraska, boy, do I have something for you.
1: Hey, now, go easy. Go Big Red.
2: Well, you know, it's funny, quick side note here, Nebraska, up until a couple of years ago, their tourism sign or their tourism slogan was honest to God, it was Nebraska, it's not for everyone. That was their yeah. So I mean, they know. But Buffalo Bill spent part of his life there in Nebraska, North Platte, Nebraska, and I loved this place. You can go through Buffalo Bill's home. It's where he lived when he was like at his peak, when he was doing these Wild West shows. And you walk through the house. You can go through his bedroom and through his living room and the kitchen and the whole nine yards. And then they have, you know, the ranch is still there because he had a working ranch of like, you know, 4,000 acres. But he lived here during like the late 1880s. And so you walk through his house, you can see a lot of his belongings and some of the cool stuff like from the Wild West shows, like, you know, signage and like what would be like marketing stuff from back then. It's really, really neat. 18-room Victorian style house open for tours, North Platte, Nebraska.
1: So you're not a golfer, are you?
2: No, sir, not a golfer.
1: So just north of North Platte, Nebraska, about, I don't know, 35, 40 minutes, there's a golf course. It's called the Sandhills. And it is considered one of the finest golf courses the world has ever created. And Jordan and Charles Barkley used to go out and play there all the time. And so they wanted to build a landing strip next to this

0: sandhills, and the town said no, this is pristine land. You're not going to ruin it with an airstrip. So they had to fly into North Platte and then take the limo up to the sandhills. And so you'd always hear these stories that Jordan and Charles Barkley were in town having lunch at the local, you know, cafeteria while they're waiting for their plane to gas up because they just finished playing golf.
1: Well, I will tell you, I went to North Platte, I think, 2-3 years ago and was not expecting much of anything. It really is a lovely little town. It's a really neat place.
0: Yeah, it's a railroad town.
1: We may have talked about this before, but this is a great museum in the Midwest. It's called the Volo Museum. So it used to be just a car museum. And by just a car museum, I mean, it is a huge, huge collection of classic cars and, you know, unique vehicles. And, you know, the thing that attracted me was, you know, they had the car from National Lampoon's Vacation, one of my favorite movies of all time. The family truckster that Clark Griswold was in, where, you know, when they made that wrong turn into North St. Louis and the guys wrote honky lips on the side of the car, they've got it. It's right there. It's on display. And they've also got, like, the car from Grease and, you know, Back to the Future and all this stuff. And this may not have been a thing when you were a kid, but there used to be a thing called Showbiz Pizza. And they were famous for their animatronic band that would play. If you know anything like Chuck E. Cheese, right? This predates Chuck E. Cheese. And they have one of these original 1980s. They were called the Rockafire Explosion. That was the name of the band that was at Showbiz Pizza. And they have one at the Volo Museum in Volo, Illinois. It is awesome. Somebody listening was born in the 80s that remembers Showbiz Pizza.
0: You must think I'm 97 years old.
1: I'm an 80s baby.
0: I graduated high school in 1985, so I'm smack. I am hair parted right down the middle. MTV. I am an MTV baby, but I do not remember Showbiz Pizza. So maybe it was a Midwest thing.
1: Could have been. Another great Midwestern one, Wonders of Wildlife. This is in Springfield, Missouri. And this has been ranked like one of the best tourist attractions in America, like for several years in a row, at least when it first opened. It's one of the Johnny Morris properties. It's right next to the original Bass Pro Shop down there in Springfield. And I have been to a lot of aquariums around the country, a lot of good aquariums. This place, to me, best in the country. It is a phenomenal aquarium. It's 1.5 million gallons. It's just really a neat place. Not only do they have the aquarium, they also have this I don't know what you would call it, like a wildlife museum. And so you walk through this thing and it's like you're walking through the world essentially, and you'll go into all of these super realistic dioramas. And so it's like you're standing next to all of these animals that would be present in different parts of the world. And it is just so well done. But it's in Springfield, Missouri. It's called Wonders of Wildlife. And it's right next to the original Bass Pro Shop there.
0: Yeah, well, Bass Pro Shop never does anything. I mean, they always do it first class. So sounds
1: absolutely
0: like a good one. All right, cool.
1: Absolutely.
0: What else you got?
1: Wichita, Kansas is home to the Old Cowtown Museum. And some cities do this. Some towns do these old cow towns where you're walking through, like, you know, a bunch of old historic buildings. But to me, this place is the best. It's got 50 different reconstructed historic buildings. You know, you got the saloon, you got the old time pharmacy. And then, you know, depending on the time of the year, you've actually got like actors walking around dressed apart, and they'll tell you about how 1880s Kansas was, and, you know, walk you through the different buildings. And you know, there's a guy doing, what is that, where they're making the things for the horses, you know, the horseshoes and all this. It's cool. And if you have kids, you know, they'll learn a lot about like the old times, you know, before cell phones and iPads. They'll be shocked that life existed before technology was around. But that was in Wichita, Kansas. It's called the Old Cowtown Museum.
0: All right. I have a question. Mm-hmm. So I'm on billontheroad.com and I'm following along as you're going through these.
1: Oh, okay.
0: And I see this lovely picture of this town, of Old Cowtown in Wichita, Kansas, and it looks really cool. But if you look a little deeper, it looks like there are some light posts with some light bulbs in them. That doesn't really fit the 1880s motif.
1: You know, you're always looking for a controversy. I don't know what it is with you. Every week, a controversy. I don't know. You can call the mayor, I suppose. Okay. I don't know who put the light bulbs in.
0: I mean, I don't know. Are they gas or are they filament or I don't know, but it looks like an old or a new type of lamppost. So LED.
1: Well, 1880s
0: so.
1: Would they have had? It would have been gas lights back then, right? 1880s.
0: Did they have gas companies back then? I don't know.
1: Oh man, you're killing me. All right, moving right along, ladies and gentlemen. Yes. Metropolis, Illinois. Have you been to Metropolis?
0: I have not, but I've heard about this place.
1: Oh, it's great. Yeah. So the Super Museum. So if you like Superman, really, even if you don't like Superman, it's a really fun museum. The main attraction in town, though, is this gigantic Superman. It's the world's largest Superman statue. And apparently back in the day, they wanted to build a theme park all about Superman. And if I'm not mistaken, it was like in the 70s. And then they got all the OKs. And then, like, you know, the economy collapsed. Nobody could afford to put together this theme park because they wanted this gigantic, like, Superman. You'd, like, drive under his legs into the theme park, and they had all these big plans. Anyway, well, that all fell apart. But they do have the world's largest Superman statue and a really cool Superman museum, you know, collectibles and statues and, you know, all sorts of neat stuff. And you know, they've got a statue of Lois Lane down the street and murals and all kinds of stuff. So it's a fun little quirky stop if you're driving through Southern Illinois, and it's called the Super Museum.
0: Was it Metropolis before it? Did they take the name from Superman, or did Superman take Metropolis from Illinois?
1: Well, I don't know. I don't know. Well, the town was there before Superman, so but I don't know that they necessarily stole that name from them for the comic books. Yeah, this next one is truly one of my favorite top 10 museums in the entire country, and it is the United States Air Force Museum, and it's in Dayton, Ohio, and it's the largest and oldest military aviation museum in the world. It's phenomenal. There's four gigantic hangars. They have all these great, you see all the military aircraft. They even have like an original, like Wright flyer that the Wright brothers, designed because, you know, they're in Dayton. That's the home of the Wright brothers. And then, that's really cool. But at the kind of end of your experience in the fourth hangar, they have a presidential aircraft hangar. So they've got, I want to say it's 8, maybe it's 10 different aircraft that were used by presidents, including a retired Air Force One. And so you walk through the Air Force One, it's pretty neat. And then kind of a historical tidbit, it would have been the Air Force One that was used by to bring JFK's body back from Dallas after he was assassinated. Yeah. So pretty wild to be able to walk through that and see an
0: Air
1: Force One.
0: You can walk through the plane that took JFK's body back to Washington after it was shot in Dallas.
1: Yeah, wow. Pretty wild. Yeah, it was a plane that Lyndon Johnson took the oath of office on.
0: Yeah, that famous picture.
1: I think seven or eight presidents used it.
0: Where she's the pink dress where it's all splattered with his blood as she's standing next to Lyndon B. Johnson taking the oath of office. I read about this in a book. Did I read about this in a book?
1: You're asking me?
0: Yeah, I think it was Presidential Road Trips. Who wrote that book?
1: Oh, good segue. That was nice. That is in Presidential Road Trips. Yes, thank you for the plug. Yeah.
0: All right. Real quick, let's get to two more here. What's this Children's Museum of Indianapolis?
1: Well, if you have kids, I have friends that have kids, and I've always told them this is the coolest children's museum in the entire country. Children's Museum of Indianapolis, 5 floors. You walk in, the first thing you see is a gigantic transformer. I think it's Bumblebee, the yellow one. It's massive. Cool, like dinosaur displays. They've got a thing like where you're in a space shuttle kind of thing. You go through lots of pop culture references. I think the last time I was there, they had an exhibit that had the original Charlie and the Chocolate Factory, the golden ticket. Remember the golden ticket they had from the movie?
0: Yeah,
1: they had one of those. I mean, always neat like exhibits and things like that. So Children's Museum of Indianapolis.
0: All right,
1: the last one. Which one do you want me to do?
0: I got about 2 minutes left. You can do a minute for each one of them.
1: Yeah, sure. One of them, my hometown, St. Louis, Missouri, the City Museum. I don't even know how to describe this place. It's a repurposed shoe factory. It's crazy. Like, if you look at the picture at BillOnTheRoad.com, you'll see there's a school bus on the roof. There's a Ferris wheel on the roof. There's, like, slides inside this place, caves that your kids can crawl through. Check it out. It's unlike anything you've ever seen.
0: Not only is the school bus on the roof, the school bus is cantilevered over the roof.
1: Yes.
0: Yeah. Yeah, that's so it is hanging over the wall. Yeah, it's nuts. Yeah.
1: Right. Yeah, don't park underneath it. And then the last one I'll mention, you need to see this because it's about to close. It's in Kansas City, Missouri. It'll only be there through November. But it's called the Arabia Steamboat Museum. And if we have time in a future segment, we'll have to talk about this place because it's a fascinating story. It's about this family that found a crashed riverboat, steamboat, from 1856. And they ended up digging it up under a farm field in Kansas. And they recovered all the stuff from the ship. Like it was all in like mint condition because it had been under the ground for 100 years. And it's all on display at this museum in Kansas City. It's called the Arabia Steamboat Museum.
0: Wow. We got to spend more time on that. That sounds really good.
1: It is really neat.
0: Also, while you're in Kansas City, the Negro League Baseball Hall of Fame is one of the greatest museums you'll ever see.
1: That was very cool.
0: That is really good. And it's right next to a really good barbecue joint too. So you can go see the Negro League Baseball Hall of Fame and then go have some great, great barbecue. There you go.
1: All right.
0: Any book signings around the country we should know about there, Bill Cleveland?
1: Let's see. Got a couple coming up. Edwardsville, Illinois next week. Washington, Missouri. I'll be at the Abraham Lincoln Presidential Museum in Springfield in a couple of weeks. And then let's see, in Indianapolis, Indiana, at the Benjamin Harrison Presidential Home doing a book signing. So, yeah, got some good stuff coming up.
0: Rocking and rolling at the Benjamin Harrison Presidential Library. Man, you're having way too much fun this summer. BillOnTheRoad.com. BillOnTheRoad.com. Bill, happy trails, and we'll see you next Thursday. Thanks, man.
1: Okay, see ya.
0: Good stuff. Yeah, the Benjamin Harrison Presidential Library. Woohoo! Don't get too crazy on there, Bill. America at Night, back in a moment.
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1: Okay, we are headed for open phones in just a minute. I don't know where this 2 hours went, but we got another hour of open phones, which means phone calls, text messages, start lining up, and we'll take all comers. We don't screen, never have, never will, and it's late-night radio like it ought to be. It's America at Night. Okay, 1-844-2-McGraw, 1-844-262-4729. Those are the phone numbers. We have voicemails. Remember, sometimes the show is delayed because of baseball games and basketball games and all sorts of stuff. Plus, some stations air it in the middle of the night after we're gone. You can always, if we're not here and Alex doesn't pick up, that means we're gone. You can always leave a message, and we love voicemails. So we'll play voicemails, actual voicemails from actual listeners a little bit later on. In the next hour. So all of that's coming up, hour three with open phones, plus plenty of text messages to get through. We are broadcasting on the road. Bill's on the road, and McGraw's on the road. We're at Hofstra on Long Island. It's part of they've got a wonderful communications department here, and so we are helping out and having a grand time at the Talkers Convention. Our producer tonight is Alex Hinton. Our engineer tonight is Richard Good. Tim Fair is our Hofstra connection here in studio. I'm McGraw-Milhaven. This is America at Night on Western.
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6: From ABC News, I'm Dave Packer. A pest that could have a devastating effect on livestock has reached the U.S.
7: The Texas Health Department is urging doctors around the state to be on the lookout for potential cases of New World screwworm. It's a parasitic fly that primarily infests livestock, but on rare occasions, people. Texas just confirmed its first case in decades, found in a three-week-old calf near the southern border. Health officials stress that no human cases have been reported so far and that the risk to the public remains low. Yuri Benajad, ABC News, New York.
6: President Trump says his administration is using hundreds of millions of dollars to upgrade coal-burning power plants. The money will also be used to expand dozens of coal mines. Trump says the investment will benefit nearly a dozen states.
8: When you look at that, those states, West Virginia, Kentucky, North Carolina, Indiana, Tennessee, Arizona, Arkansas, Oklahoma, North Dakota, Wisconsin, what do they all have in common? Trump won them.
9: Wisconsin, but you're
8: I won every one of them.
6: Police say an 18-year-old is dead following a shootout with police in suburban Columbia, South Carolina. As many as 10 suspects may have been involved, say police. ABC's Aaron Katursky.
10: Richland County Sheriff Leon Scott playing multiple body camera videos for reporters.
11: You heard how many times we were shot at.
10: Authorities say officers responded to reports of shots fired at a house, finding several vehicles and a home riddled with bullets, but no victims. Less than 2 hours later, at 1:51 a.m., another report of shots fired at another home in the same neighborhood. Three officers respond and a canine. Officers scramble for cover.
6: Hezbollah rejecting a ceasefire between Israel and Lebanon. They want Israeli troops occupying southern Lebanon to pull out first. Chinese leader Xi Jinping will travel to North Korea next week in his first visit in 6 years. The announcement a day after the North unveiled a new facility to produce the ingredients for nuclear bombs. You're listening to ABC News.
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6: Karen Reed, who was acquitted in the death of her Boston police officer boyfriend, is suing the local and state police claiming they tried to frame her. ABC News legal contributor Brian Buckmeyer.
14: What Karen Reed's going to have to prove, and a lot of it she seemingly pointed out in her own criminal case through her attorneys, is that both the state and the city knew of the bad apples within their ranks, did not remove them when certain facts came to light, in fact promoted many of them.
6: It wasn't the height or the speed that bugged out a family in Ohio on an amusement park ride this week.
15: If you know Northeast Ohio along Lake Erie, you are well aware of the mayflies. The little critters known as midges inundate the region in the spring with swarms that peak when it gets 60 degrees or warmer. But Tyler Fellinger and his daughter Catherine didn't think it would be a problem when they boarded the Top Thrill 2 roller coaster at Cedar Point Amusement Park. They were wrong. Both slammed straight into a swarm of midges.
16: I looked over here and she had it all over her, but she was cracking up at me because it was just, my face was just, it looked like a fly swatter.
15: They say they'd ride the coaster again, but they wouldn't sit in the first car. Sherry Preston, ABC News.
6: Some welcome relief for that price at the pump. Prices lowering recently despite the war. And Iran choking off oil supplies, moving through the Strait of Hormuz. The national average now sitting at $4.19. That's according to Gas Buddy, which is down nearly 20 cents since last week. Dave Packer, ABC News.
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1: The wild world of DC politics to America's culture clash. 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
2: I'm sort of stuck on this kick of wondering why we can't do things better in America. I think it's because of my trip last week to Japan. And I came back and I just kept wondering why our roads can't be efficient and smooth and why we have to have trash and people lying in the streets, in the gutters, why the trains don't work, the cabs don't work. Why is there so much that we tolerate? Look at California. They still, what are they at now? 56% of the tally? We're in a country where you can push a button and have just about anything done. You could practically transport yourself almost telepathically by pushing a button. Your car can drive itself. You can program your house from 1,000 miles away. We have all of these achievements, all of these technological accomplishments, but they can't count the ballots in California. The election was Tuesday. This is Thursday. President Trump last night posted on Truth Social, the Democrats are at it again. They're trying to steal the governor of California primary and the mayor of Los Angeles primary away from two great Republican candidates. Here we go with the very late and massive numbers of mail-in ballots. Here we go again. And the real idiocy of it is that we all know that when the Democrat has the lead in California on election night, when the Democrat is solidly ahead, they've got no problem declaring victory and everything's over. Race is over. Democrat won. But when anyone else who's not a Democrat takes the lead on election night, well, shut her all down. Shut her down. We got to start counting. It's going to take weeks to decide. And, oh, holy moly, the results are going to change. It's not unlike what happened in 2020. Remember how he went to bed and Trump was ahead? And lo and behold, they found just enough ballots to bring Joe Biden over the finish line. Barely. Squeaked by. It was a miracle. Middle of the night. What do you know? The ballots that we had to find all seemed to favor the Democrat. Funny how that works. Why do we accept this? Are we so just compliant? Are we so submissive that we're willing to accept this garbage? I'm not kidding you. I can never get over walking the streets of Tokyo, Kyoto, Osaka. No, you can't find a bubble gum. You can't find a chewing gum wrapper on the ground. There's no trash there. They wouldn't dream of it. There's no brawls on the trains, and there's no late trains, and there's no smelly, filthy cabs. I've been in cabs in New York City where I've been convinced that the wheels are about to fall off in the middle of the ride. The car's wobbling all over the place. No air conditioning. Driver doesn't speak English. The interior of the car reeks. Every cab over in Tokyo, the drivers are in suits and ties. These are cabs now, not Ubers. Cabs. They're equivalent of our yellow cabs. Suits and ties. They wear gloves, little hats. When their cars are stopped and they don't have a ride and they're standing outside their car, they take out a little feather duster and they dust. And you know what it is. I'm telling you what it is. Whether it's election integrity, whether it's the quality of life, whether it's homelessness or drug addicts in the streets, you know what it is. They have a pride that we lack. They have a pride in their country and in each other that we completely lack. Poll just came out. One out of every four Democrats is proud of America in the 250th anniversary. Actually, it's one out of five. Less than one in five Democrat voters said they're proud to be an American in a recent poll taken ahead of America's 250th birthday. Republicans, two-thirds. Two-thirds of Republicans are proud Americans. Less than one in five Democrats are proud to be an American. That's the difference. They have no pride. They've got no love of country. They've got no shame. They've got no filter. Orange man bad. Trump's awful. He's a fascist. And we've got to bring him down. Conservatives have to be stopped at any cost. We don't care about the quality of our life. We don't care about the quality of our elections. We don't care about the quality of our people. We're going to run political candidates who are Nazi and terrorist sympathizers. This Graham Plattner in Maine is a superstar. And the stuff he has done is horrific. I don't know why you got to go past the Nazi death tattoo, but you can, and find out all about a really rotten, creepy, nasty, ugly guy. He's their hope to become a U.S. senator in the state of Maine, over in New Jersey. This guy was the personal driver for the blind sheik. The guy who tried to blow up the entire World Trade Center the first time in 1993, a convicted terrorist. This guy that just won in New Jersey was one of his top aides. This guy's literally a terrorist sympathizer, and he's a Democrat victorious candidate. That's the Democrat Party today. These are the choices that are on our ballot, in our ballot boxes. This is what we have. Think again. Less than one out of five Democrats is proud to be an American. Over two-thirds of Republicans are proud to be an American. You choose what side you want to be on. And let's go back to California a little bit. President Trump is right. Here we go again with the cheating. Here we go again with the mail-in ballots. You tell me, in the United States of America, in 2026, in the year of our Lord, how they can't total up the ballots within a reasonable period of time. Go ahead. I dare you. A double dog dare you to join me. 800-655-MIKE. One number does it all. Call or text. But join us. 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
1: A nice text message from Phoenix, Arizona. Mike, I've been listening to you for almost 20 years, and that was without a doubt the very best monologue you've ever delivered on your show. Wow, that's a nice thing. I don't know why. I don't have the monologue usually scripted out. I got a couple of notes in my head, and I've got articles in front of me. We don't use a teleprompter here at the Mike Gallagher Show. We're not a Ken and Barbie doll show. I don't sit here and try to make sure that all that matters is, you know, what color tie I'm wearing. I speak from the heart, and I just continually believe with all of my heart, with the very core of my conviction, we don't need to live like this. We don't need to live this way. That's the message from Spencer Pratt. I want to share what Matt Whitlock had to say on TV last night on Laura Coates. Actually, he's on CNN on Laura Coates Live. I'll share with you his message that is really resounding with me right now. We don't have to live this way. And I know a lot of it has to do with my trip overseas. Believe me, Japan's no better than we are. We are the greatest country in the world. But we don't have to live this way. Why do we accept California cheating? Why do we accept a state that slow walks and delays and muddies up counting the votes? You're telling me it's Thursday. And they're at, what, 53% of the ballots counted? California governor primary, too close to call. Too close? What? It's Thursday. Here in Florida, they would have had this thing wrapped up about midnight Tuesday night. And there's no shortage of people in Florida. It's a scam. You know it, and I know it. So again, I ask you, and I'd love a legitimate answer. Why do we have to live this way? Why do we? Why do we put up with it? Why do we tolerate this? Take a crack at it. 800-655-MIKE, 800-655-6453. Perhaps you'll call me on a Pure Talk phone. 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Fred's in Philly. Fred, welcome back. Why do we put up with this, Fred?
2: Well, I can tell you why it takes so long. I mean, when you've got a pile of Democrat ballots and you're feeding them through a Xerox machine, it takes time, you know?
1: That's right. They got to go through. Sometimes the ink runs out, the toner gets low. When you're making all these copies, when you're making all these copies, anything can happen, Fred.
2: That's right. That's absolutely right. Makes perfect sense.
1: All right. Makes sense to me. Makes all the sense. It's as clear as mud. This is the Democrat way. And I want to know, you know, we have ways to change these things. Hey, John Thune, get off your butt and pass the Save America Act. Pass the Save America Act. Election integrity, voter ID. Get rid of all this ridiculous, all these shenanigans. Get rid of it. Mark's in Jacksonville, Florida. Hello, Mark.
0: Hey, how are you?
1: I'm okay. How are you?
0: Great. Couple of points. If you look up how Lyndon Johnson was elected in Texas, that's a classic example. Of course, he went on to become president, and then the Major Daley delivered the Chicago vote to JFK to win the presidency, and that's all Democratic machine stuff. And you've never heard of a Republican machine, right?
1: That's true. They never really talk about a Republican machine. Remind me what happened though in Texas with LBJ.
0: Oh, it's just a lot of shenanigans of lost ballot boxes and then them discovering one after the fact with a bunch of votes for Johnson. It's just
1: interesting.
0: MO. Yeah, look it up. It's a great story. The other thing is, if just one more thing is, remember we had the corrupt supervisor of elections in Miami that got fired.
1: Yep.
0: And you know, for years Miami was considered a Democratic stronghold, and then when she gets fired, now it's more Republican. It was always more Republican.
1: Funny how that can happen. Mark, good to talk to you. Here's a text from Arizona. As a person who visited Japan on several occasions, Mike, you said it in a nutshell. They have tremendous pride in their country and their history, their culture, their heritage. You think they got a bunch of illegal immigrants streaming into Japan? Uh-uh. You think they've got homeless people and drug addicts laying all out over the street corners? Uh-uh. Like I keep telling you, you can't even find a gum wrapper on the street. And the wildest part, as I keep pointing out, there aren't even any garbage cans. You know, in New York City or L.A., they got garbage cans on every corner. They don't have garbage cans in Tokyo. Very few. Because the people have pride. What's it going to take to instill that kind of pride in America again? 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
1: Got a nice

Talkers Magazine Heavy 100 list. I got the list in front of me. It was released yesterday right after the show. We interviewed Michael Harrison. Look, I always hate patting myself on the back. I got to work for a few years with the legend of our industry, Rush Limbaugh. And Rush had a shtick where he bragged on himself. But it was complete and total shtick. It was his routine. He wasn't like that in real life at all. Now, he became enormously successful. I mean, he got to the level of those guys at the very top with the private jets and the mansions on the ocean and everything. And he lived a wonderful life, at least materialistically, and of course had his wife Catherine and his very close friends. But you know, he was the reason we're all here. There isn't talk radio without Rush Limbaugh. There certainly aren't AM radios without Rush Limbaugh. And now the spoken word format has really, really exploded. And everywhere you go, whether it's a talk radio show or a platform like Salem News Channel or a podcast or a YouTube channel. And he was really the godfather of all that. He was the guy that put it all on the map. And I often wonder what things would be like today if it weren't for Rush. Always wonder about that. It just he is one of a kind. And I miss him every day. I know you do too. I can only imagine what he'd be thinking about Iran, about Israel, about Trump, about the Democrat candidates. He would be having such a field day with Graham Plattner and this character, what's his name, Hermia in New Jersey. I don't even know that Rush would have believed that we'd come to a day where the Democrats literally have a Nazi sympathizer and a terrorist supporter as Democrat candidates for public office. It's hard to believe that we've gotten here, isn't it? It's just really almost impossible to believe that we have gotten to this place. So anyway, somebody just suggested that I read the list of our colleagues who are on the Talkers Magazine Heavy 100 list. And I'm a little embarrassed to do it because, you know, I did well again this year. I'm in the top 10. And, you know, sadly, not all of my colleagues are in the top 10. And many of my colleagues, especially I'm thinking about Hugh Hewitt, they love to compete with me on things. Hugh loves to try to best me on donor campaigns. Larry likes to take pot shots at me. Last time Larry did a little better than I did in a donor campaign, and he wrote me and said, as we say in the hood, Mike Gallagher, who's your daddy now? They get very excited if they can ever chip away at your friendly big mouth talk show host. I say with great confidence, I don't know that I don't know that he'll be my daddy this year. He did well, but not like you did. This Angel Tree Summer Camp campaign has been one of the best ones. I think we're like at 800. In fact, we are at 845 kids. Where for $200 you can send a child to a Christian summer camp for a week. These are kids who are going to learn about friendship and camaraderie and maybe canoeing or horseback riding, all the things that kids get to do. These are the children of American prisoners who would never get a chance to go to summer camp if not for your generosity, if not for your love. And so far, you're sending 845 children to camp. I am going to pray without ceasing that we can get to 900 kids by the end of the week. What a way to end the week. We got 2 days to do it. It's $200 to sponsor a child. You can see the counter on the screen. Go to MikeOnline.com. Have your credit card ready. Whatever you can afford, $25, $50, $100, whatever you might be able to spare. Please, please, please.

0: bless these children. And let's get to 900. It's going to be a big number. I mean, we got a few more days to go. I would just go wild if we could hit 1,000. If we hit 1,000, oh my gosh, what an absolute joyful blessing that will be. Well, we can get there with your help. Right now, if just 55 people within the sound of my voice popped in a quick $200, we'll get to $900 children today. It's $180,000 that this audience has donated. And again, maybe Larry or Hugh or somebody will have a big come from behind. They've all done great, but nothing like the Mike Gallagher audience. And so we are really, really proud to be in the top 10 again for the Talkers Magazine Heavy 100 list. I don't know whether to read everybody else or not. It feels kind of like I'm in, am I being tacky? Let me think about it a little bit. Give me some input on the text line. If you want to hear how our other colleagues at Salem Media fared on the Heavy 100 list. Look, everybody's on there. It's a great representation. And it's a wonderful feeling to be part of this great company where so many talented people are on this prestigious list. This list has been around for a long time. It's considered the Bible of the talk media industry, Talkers Magazine. And frankly, everybody loves to be on the list because you get to say proudly you're on the most prominent list of the most influential talk hosts in America. 1 through 100. It's the top 100 talk hosts in America. Would it be tacky for me to share my colleagues' standings on that, or should I just leave it alone and say that we're proud to be in the top 10? Let me know on the text line. Give me some feedback. I'll kind of go by your votes. Tracy evidently is having a hard time printing out the list. So we'll get it here in a moment, and I'll have the whole list in front of me, and I'll be able to share with you if you want. But if you think it's tacky, because I don't want to be tacky. I don't want to be braggadocious. I don't want to be cocky. I'm blessed. I'm vice president of the Happy to Be Here Club. 1-800-655-MIKE. That's our text line if you want to give me some input, if you want to hear this list in a few minutes or not. If not, I'll move on. We've got a lot of things to cover today. We got a lot of calls to take. 800-655-6453. Don is back from Palo Alto, California. Hey, Don, how you been?
1: Fine. How are you?
0: I'm doing pretty good, sir. Thanks for calling.
1: Yeah, about the L.A. race and the mayor, my God, we're slow walking these things because we know that for every vote that Pratt gets, two goes to the Democrat opponent. And that's why this thing is very slow. They'll find another way to overtake him. My God. And we miss the Japanese community down there. You know that?
0: I know.
1: Because during the time when Toyota was the headquarters in Torrance, that place was definitely Republican.
0: Yeah,
1: We're missing those votes.
0: We just don't have to live this way. I want you to hear Matt Whitlock, political commentator, GOPer. Here's what he said last night about Spencer Pratt's message to Los Angeles. What do you call him, Eric? Los Angelinos? Los Angelinos. Here was what Matt said about Spencer Pratt's message, and it's the theme that I have in my heart today. And I know it comes from coming from overseas, coming back from Japan. But this is on my heart. We don't have to live this way. We should have clean streets. We should be safe. We should have secure borders. We should have a strong military. We should have respect for law enforcement. We should have pride. But the problem is they lack pride. Here's what Matt Whitlock said last night on CNN about Spencer Pratt and his message to the people of Los Angeles.
2: And the surge has come in these last couple of weeks. And I think that is what Pratt is really focused on, is the fact that his surge has come at the right time. Will it be enough in a general? Remains to be seen. Right now, what Pratt needs to do is show that he's got a serious ground game that can compete with what Bass already has, which is formidable. The challenge for Bass is the fact that she's looking at these results and seeing 65% of Los Angeles voted against her. Mm-hmm. So Pratt does have energy because he's got a simple message of, we shouldn't have to live like this. And nobody can really explain what Bass's affirmative campaign for herself is. Is it, I promise not to go to Ghana this time if there's another set of wildfires? I promise if you give me another chance, I'll deal with the homelessness and drug problems that have actually gotten worse under my leadership for the last 4 years? It's a tough argument to try and make to people.
0: It's a real tough argument to make to people. I guess I'm going to make the, I don't know, hope I'm not making anybody mad here, but everybody wants to hear how all of our colleagues fared on the Talkers Magazine Heavy 100 list. So we finally have it. We'll read it to you with great salutes and salutations and congratulations to my Salem media colleagues. I'll share with you how we all fared on the Talkers Magazine Heavy 100 list. I'm a little nervous about it. I don't know. I'm going to read it to you because you're asking for it. Overwhelming results on the text line saying yes, yes, yes. Read it. Share the list. You should bask in the results, they're saying. All right, I'll read the list to you coming up.

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0: Gallagher.
1: I really don't want to read this list. I don't want to do it. It's going to sound bad. It's going to sound like I'm bragging. Ugh. I hate this. I hate this. Let me take a poll of the team. What do you think, team? You want? Should we read the colleagues who are on the heavy 100 list? Just the Salem colleagues. You think so, Eric? What about you, Yasmin? You want to hear it? Thumbs up. Give me a thumbs up, everybody. Tracy, you want to hear it? Tracy won't want to hear it. I know Tracy. She won't want to. She'll think I'm bragging. What about you, Alex? I don't see Alex on the screen here for some reason. Why does Alex's camera keep going out? Alex is giving me a thumbs up. 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All right, here we go. Congratulations to my colleagues from Salem Media who are on the Talkers Magazine Heavy 100 list described as the list of the most important talk show hosts in America. And I'll go kind of from the bottom to the top here. Again, because it's the top 100 Talkers Magazine talk show hosts. Number 85, Kevin McCullough, who's a dear friend, a great New York City-based host. He's on the Salem Radio Network. He does a lot of our Christian and teaching talk stations, and he's fantastic. My buddy Mark Davis, co-host of the M&M podcast, the M&M Extra. He's number 82 on the list. He's, of course, the legendary morning host on 660 AM The Answer in Dallas. Kudos to Joe Piscopo, the legendary morning host in New York City on AM 970 The Answer. And, of course, star of stage and screen. Joe is number 78 on the list. One of our traveling companions for the big Gulf of America cruise this November, Jennifer Horn, who's the morning host on KRLA in Los Angeles. She comes in at number 60 on the Talkers Magazine Heavy 100 list. And my friend and colleague and veteran Beltway insider, you see him often on Fox News, and he holds down the afternoon show on our network, Hugh Hewitt. Mr. Hewitt comes in at number 50 this year on the Talkers Magazine Heavy 100 list. So congratulations to Hugh, number 50 on the list. The new morning guy, the new kid on the block, Larry O'Connor, who's not really the new kid on the block. He's been around for a while. He's been the morning host for years on WMAL in Washington, D.C. He continues to be the morning host, but he's also the Salem Media Network host. He is number 23 on the Talkers Magazine Heavy 100 list. And rounding up the list, coming in at number 9, your big mouth host of the Mike Gallagher Show. Yep, Mike Gallagher listed as number 9 for the second year in a row on the Talkers Magazine Heavy 100 list. And I'm really, really appreciative to share all that with you. Hope you're not mad at me. And look, you know the old adage, it's just a honor to be acknowledged in any way. Look, years ago, I was a local host in Albany, New York, WGY. It's kind of where I was. I went from South Carolina to Albany and then to New York City. And the first year that I made the Talkers Magazine Heavy 100 list, that had to be 1990, I don't know, Eric, what do you think, 95 maybe, 96? Because I was in South Carolina from 89 to 94, and then mid-90s I was in Albany, and then I went to New York in 98. So in 95, 96, I got notified that I was on the Talkers Magazine Heavy 100 list for the first time. And I was so excited. I called Denise. Honey, I made the Heavy 100 list. She said, that's great. What's a Heavy 100 list? I said, it's a big deal in our industry. It's the way the big trade publication, the Bible of the talk media industry, Talkers Magazine, ranks what they call the most important talk show host in America. And she was very proud of me. Even though Denise didn't often agree with me, she always appreciated and was proud of my career, and she always respected the work that I did. And so I remember we had a celebration that night. We went out to dinner and we had a big steak dinner, and I've been on the list ever since. So I'm very, very honored and humbled and blessed. And the best part of all is getting to do this with you every day. Look, if I was so good, I'd have gotten more than one kid sponsored on the Angel Tree campaign. Come on, one kid? We can do better, right? MikeOnline.com, the Angel Tree banner. Let's send kids of prisoners to Christian summer camps. Come on. Coming up, well, four feckless Republicans join the Democrats to sign and block the Iran War Powers Resolution Act. We'll play that out for you. We'll talk some more about the ballot counting in California. Don't go away. We're just getting revved up. It's a busy Thursday here on the Mike Gallagher Show. I've been a dog lover all my life. I grew up with a Cocker Spaniel. Then I got a Puggle, a Beagle. My friends Peg and Joey have a couple of Cocker Spaniels, and you know how much we love our dogs, but you may not know how much damage you're doing with the dog food. 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So great. Your dog will ask for it by name. There's a moment nobody talks about with weight loss. It's the moment it stops working. The diet that worked before doesn't. The workouts don't hit the same. Even eating less stops moving the scale. That's not random. That's just your body protecting itself. Because when your body thinks it's under stress, it slows down your metabolism, holds on to fat, and fights you every step of the way. That's why quick fixes eventually fail. 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
4: From ABC News, I'm Dave Packer. President Trump now accusing four GOP congressmen of grandstanding, calling their actions unpatriotic after they helped pass a war powers resolution.
5: Requiring the president to withdraw U.S. forces in Iran unless Congress approves military action. Well, the measure is an uphill battle. It's a sign of the growing fractures within the president's own party over his handling of the war.
4: ABC's Rachel Scott, former Trump National Security Advisor and U.S. Ambassador to the U.N. John Bolton, is expected to plead guilty in his classified records case. Bolton has been an outspoken critic of the president's.
6: Sources tell us Bolton will plead guilty to one count of illegal retention of national security information and will acknowledge he stored sensitive information in his personal diaries. He's agreed to pay a fine of $2.25 million and could face up to 5 years in prison. Bolton has been an unsparing critic of the president.
7: I don't think he's fit for office.
6: President Trump himself was charged with mishandling classified information when he left office. That case later dismissed.
4: ABC News Chief Justice Correspondent Pierre Thomas. Police in Northern California are asking for information after a shooting in the parking lot of a high school graduation ceremony.
8: An 18-year-old victim of the shooting is dead, and three more victims who are 11, 20, and 25 years old are injured after the shooting in the parking lot of Fairfield High School on Wednesday evening. A graduation ceremony had concluded for Sam Yeto Continuation High School. About 1,000 people attended the event. Fairfield police say there are hundreds of potential witnesses. At this time, police say there is no ongoing threat to the public and they are following up on leads. Alex Stone, ABC News.
4: The New World screwworm is an invasive fly that preys on livestock and can have major impacts on the beef industry. Secretary of Agriculture Brooke Rawlinson says the government's surging resources to South Texas where it was spotted on a calf, but she told President Trump that more money is needed. 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
4: A Texas teenager charged with murder is claiming self-defense in a stabbing at a track meet. The defendant, Carmelo Anthony, charged as an adult. ABC's Morgan Norwood has more.
11: Anthony's defense arguing he acted in self-defense, reacting in a split second of fear, chaos, saying after he defended himself with the knife, he ran. He didn't stab again. He dropped the knife. The case fueling debate and racial tension. Metcalf's father has insisted it's not about race. Both families have faced threats.
4: The Supreme Court Thursday handed down a decision reinforcing the FCC's penalty power.
12: Verizon and AT&T were hit with fines totaling more than $100 million by the FCC. The companies paid, but alleged the penalties amounted to a coercion to pay and violated their constitutional right to a jury trial. But the Supreme Court upheld the FCC's authority to impose the penalties. Chief Justice Roberts wrote for the 8-justice majority that the penalties do not resolve the legal obligations. The companies could have challenged them in court before paying. Brian Clark, ABC News.
4: The Illinois State Treasurer presented Pope Leo with a check for $8.65, a refund from an old PayPal account that the pontiff left behind. According to a friend of Leo's, the Pope called his bank to update his account details. He identified himself as Robert Prevost, but when he explained that he was now Pope Leo and he couldn't come to the branch to pick it up, she hung up. Dave Packer, ABC News.
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7: I got to be careful when I get hung up on something. I know I sound like a little bit of a broken record. I cannot get over how different a place like Japan feels to the United States. You know, we're certainly better. We are the greatest country in the world. I believe in American exceptionalism. And we know all the reasons why we're so proud to be Americans. A poll just came out that said of Democrats, less than one out of every five Democrat feels proud to be an American during this 250th anniversary of our nation. On the Republican side, more than two-thirds of Republicans are proud. More than two-thirds of Republicans consider ourselves proud Americans. So I took this vacation last week to Japan. I really like visiting there. I like the culture. I love the food. I love everything about Tokyo and Kyoto. And I just kept, I'm just always amazed at how clean and how well-run and functional it is. Wonder what their position is on birthright citizenship. We're watching for a Supreme Court host of decisions today, one of which might be the birthright citizenship legal case. President Trump doesn't believe that you should be able to sneak across the border illegally, have a baby on American soil, and then that baby immediately becomes an American citizen. Normal people don't agree with that. Wonder what they what their policy over birthright citizenship is in Japan. Last year, a 6-3 majority of justices limited the ability of courts to try to shut down Trump's efforts to end birthright citizenship. And he doesn't seem very optimistic that this court is going to uphold the ban. And I just continue to believe that we fail each other almost because we want the intentional destruction. Just on the subject of birthright citizenship alone, if it doesn't go Trump's way, we are again going to be treated to desperate women who are illegal citizens, illegal immigrants, I should say, citizens of another country who come here illegally, have a baby so that they can get all the benefits and advantages of a citizen baby. The free health care, the medicine, the neonatal care. Just get across the Rio Grande, sneak into this country, have a baby, and you're good to go. I've got friends who live near the border in South Texas. And they've told me what an absolute racket it is. And these aren't people who are particularly political. They just said it's a revolving door. Women come right across the border. They sneak across. They have a baby. And presto, they've got an American citizen in the family. You can't think that's normal. And I keep asking the question after my trip to Japan, why do we have to live this way? California. Here we go again. They're up to, 60% of the ballots have been counted. 60%! This is Thursday. The primary was Tuesday. But because Republicans did pretty well in California, which is sending shockwaves throughout the entire country, well, the Californians can't quite get those ballots counted. Yeah, I got a lot of mail-ins. We got drop boxes. We got to look at some dimpled chads and some hanging chads. It's going to take a while. Why do we have to live this way? I absolutely look you in the eye and I say to you, do you think it's acceptable that one of our most prominent states in America can't count ballots after an election in a reasonable and timely fashion? Ask Floridians about how they count ballots here. Ask Governor DeSantis. He's already taken some jabs at Governor Hairgel out there in California. DeSantis says it's a disgrace that they can't count the ballots on time. It's funny, when the Democrats win out in California, they seem to know that night. Oh, Democrat wins. Wait, let's pop the champagne corks. Republicans do well. Well, we got to shut it down. You know what they're doing. They're going to delay the counting. They're shutting it down because they got to go figure out how many votes they got to go get in order to propel Karen Bass and the Democrats to victory. You know what they're doing. I know what they're doing. They know what they're doing. And we all pretend that it's somehow legit. Why do we have to live this way? I mean, we don't. We don't have to put up with this. It's madness. It's absolute insanity. And we don't have to continue. We shouldn't tolerate it. I'd love to know why we tolerate it. I keep asking the question, why can't we do things like Japan does? Why can't our cabs be clean? Why can't our trains be clean and run on time? Why can't our streets be clean? It's pride. It's pride. It's national pride. When I saw this poll today, there you go. Less than one out of five Democrats believes in this country, is proud of the United States. Over two-thirds of Republicans are proud to be an American. We're not the same. We're just not the same. This is a poll that was conducted by Elon University. It was published Tuesday. Those surveyed were asked what term best described how they felt when they thought about the United States marking its 250th birthday, its semi-quincentennial birthday. 18% of self-described Democrats, 18, said they felt proud. 17% of self-described Democrats feel grateful. 21% of Democrats feel conflicted about America. 15% feel disappointed. 6 feel frustrated. 24% had no strong feelings whatsoever. Now, look on the Republican side. Only 1% of Republicans feel disappointed in America. Only 1% feel frustrated. 1%. And when asked about pride, a whopping two-thirds of Republicans feel they're proud to be an American. We don't have to live this way. And if you're not proud to be an American, if you hate this country, you have every right to go somewhere where you'll be happier. And I don't say that to try to be a mean-spirited jerk. Go somewhere where you'll be satisfied. I had a real long conversation with a family member yesterday. It was a challenging, difficult conversation because this particular family member, who I love dearly, is just miserable. Just a miserable, unhappy person in a dark place. It breaks my heart. We are surrounded by people who are in a constant state of depression and despair and misery. Most of us, though, on the right, are pretty happy. We feel blessed. We're grateful to be in this country. We're grateful to be an American. But clearly, the vast majority of American Democrats are not. I can guarantee you that about 99% of the Japanese are proud of Japan. I can promise you they're proud of their country. That's why there aren't any garbage cans anywhere. There's no trash cans. And there's no trash. Because they wouldn't dream of dumping trash on the ground. I've shared the story about how at the radio station and the studios in the Tampa Bay area where I work, it's near a hotel and it's not far from the Tampa airport, and a bunch of Uber drivers park their cars in and around our parking lot. You should see what our staff has to do every morning because of the garbage and the trash, the cups and the food and the plastic knives and forks that they just dump onto the parking lot and throw into the bushes, dump onto the grass. It's disgusting. And this is going to sound bigoted. I wonder how many of those are natural Americans. I wonder how many of those Uber drivers are from the United States. I can pretty well guarantee you most of them are not. We don't have to accept this. We shouldn't tolerate this. We shouldn't put up with it. 800-655-MIKE. Look around right now at the primary season. Again, in California, they're likely cheating again. On the congressional ballots, Republicans are surging. Democrats have to run the table on November 3rd in order to try to regain control of the House. It's actually very unlikely for them to do that. Now, I get nervous about saying that because I don't want to discourage you from voting. But things are actually looking pretty doggone good for us. We just got to stay in the court. We got to stay the course. We got to fight the good fight. We got to get off the couch. We got to get engaged. And we got to get involved because we shouldn't tolerate what we've been tolerating. Let's get your take on all of it. 800-655-MIKE. Welcome in. It's Thursday in the Relief Factor Studios. I hope you join me. One number does it all. 800-655-6453. Call, text, join us here on the Mike Gallagher Show.

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1: Hey, it is almost summertime. We are headed into the grilling months, and I hope you'll consider My Grilly. It is taking America by storm. Father's Day is almost here. If you're tired of giving mom or dad, rather, the same old gifts, the socks, the coffee mugs, I found something he's going to go bonkers over. It's called My Grilly. If you're watching right now on Salem News Channel, you're seeing what it looks like. It's a basket. It's like a little basket. It's a grilling device that will make perfect wings, fries, sausages, peppers, corn on the cob. I could never make corn on the cob on the grill. I'd burn one side, I'd char the other, you know, one side, the other side would be cold. Well, these baskets is what you load it up. You flip it over one time and you're done. It's healthy. It tastes out of this world. It's called the My Grilly. And the story is amazing. 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There's a text from Pennsylvania. Mike, the reason Japan is so wonderful, only 3.35% of the population is comprised of foreigners. We've been infiltrated with people who don't want to assimilate. You think somebody who drives an Uber, who parks overnight near the airport and dumps all their garbage into the grass, onto the sidewalk, onto the parking lot, where every day Robert Haley and the team out here have to clean up morning after morning, you think those are people willing to assimilate? You think they're proud of America? Think they're proud to be here? Ralph's in Florida. Hey, Ralph, welcome aboard. You're on the Mike Gallagher Show. Hello.
2: Hi, all right. Thank you for taking my call. This is an analogy for escalators. As you can visualize an up escalator and a down escalator next to it, Trump is locally on the golden up escalator, and his staff is followed right behind him. On the adjacent one, the down escalator, are the poor Democrats fighting over one another to go up that down escalator. And it's just a joke of what they're trying to do. Every time Trump comes up with a new idea, they keep boo-booing it, and they can't come up with their own ideas.
1: Well, they're in complete chaos. If you look at who they're now nominating, terror sympathizers, Nazi sympathizers, and the party is embracing these people. They don't know what to do. They have been kind of hijacked by the far left wackos and crazies and radicals. If they had any sense at all, they'd try to moderate and get back toward the middle, but it's too late for that. We don't have to live this way. We don't have to tolerate it anymore. What are we going to do about it? 800-655-MIKE. Join us.
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1: 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It's been a game changer for me.

0: There are more than 322,000 ballots still outstanding. Spencer Pratt holds a 38,000 vote lead, and you just know that lead's going to evaporate. You know what's going to happen. Oh, the late mail-in ballots are tightening the race. And maybe this ramen lady, the Democrat, who's worried about windmills, maybe she's going to win. And Spencer Pratt will be knocked out of the race. How about Steve Hilton for governor? What's going to happen to his... this is Thursday. And they can't do better than about 60%. And you know what they're doing. You know full well what they're up to. Here was Steve Hilton last night with Laura Ingraham on Fox News Channel.
1: Appreciate that. It's insane. This election system that they've created here is just another monument to their uselessness, another version of high-speed rail. And just to really underline the point that you made about the corruption, I remember last time round, last elections we had here, I had a whistleblower that contacted me from a post office describing that there they had different buckets they were supposed to put the ballots in after they come in, after election day, and they were explicitly told that it didn't just have to be a postmark that was on or before election day that qualified. If the date was handwritten, that would be okay as well. And you just think, what? It's just unbelievable. And of course, that's why so many people don't believe the results.
0: Of course he's right. No wonder you doubt the integrity of our elections. How could you believe it? Compare Florida to California. You ought to hear what Ron DeSantis is saying about this preposterous delay in counting the ballots in California. They don't do that in Florida. They don't do that in states that have their act together. Red states count ballots. Blue states wait until they get the ballots they need in order to get the outcome they want. And look, we could have said that about 2020. If you said it though about 2020, you might get the Tina Peters treatment. You may wind up in jail. You're not allowed to doubt the outcome of an election. Not the 2020 election. Now you could doubt the 2016 election. That one was okay. The California catastrophe, the California abomination, the fact that they've only counted 60% of the votes from 3 days ago, sums up everything about what Americans really feel about the election process in America. You know, pardon my language, you know damn well they don't need to wait until for days and weeks to count the ballot. This is intentional. Yasmin, can you find the clip in the archives of all the Democrats who said that the 2016 election was rigged for Donald Trump? It was under fraud. I think we also have it on the text line. It's a powerful video because it's a video that should shut down anybody who is going to refute how you're reacting to California this week. It's a powerful video that shuts down anybody who pretends that you're not allowed to question the outcome of an election. Or if you do, you might go to jail. If you question the outcome of an election, you might get debanked. You might get put on the no-fly list. You might lose your job. You might lose your reputation. You might get destroyed if you dare suggest that there's something very, very hinky, very dubious about our elections. And I used to play a clip, and this may be a good day to pull it out of the mothballs a little bit, get it out of the archives, a clip where every prominent Democrat in America said that Trump was not legitimately elected in 2016. I mean, if

0: haven't seen this or heard this clip, it will blow your mind because you're going to say, well, wait a minute. When anybody dared to even issue a peep about fraud or illegitimacy in 2020, they got destroyed. Why didn't all these people get destroyed? Hillary, John Lewis, Jimmy Carter, Debbie Wasserman, they all said it. They all said Trump wasn't legitimately elected. We got the receipts. We'll see if we can find it out of the archives here and turn it around for you. 800-655-MIKE. Why can't we? And again, don't get me wrong when I say why can't we be like Japan. We don't want to be like Japan. But why do we tolerate the kinds of things that Japan would never put up with? Again, it's one of the most remarkable visits you could ever make, and I urge you to do it. If you ever have a chance to go visit Tokyo, if you ever have a chance to go to Kyoto or Osaka, I urge you to go. It is a remarkable experience. It is revolutionary to see what a well-run, very highly populated industrial city looks like. It's like going to, I'm not kidding you, it's like going to Oz. The public restrooms are cleaner than the restroom in your own home, probably. The cabs are all sparkling, perfectly clean. The drivers with white gloves, when they stop on the side of the road, they take out a feather duster and they're dusting off their car because they have such pride in what they do. Not Uber. Not car services, taxi cabs. And they have it all. Oh, by the way, they have all the technology that we have over here. They've got Uber. They've got all the different, you know, accoutrements that we have here. It's just done perfectly. Not a gum wrapper on the ground. Pristine streets. You think there's potholes? Don't even dream of it. You think there's homeless people laying around on every corner? Drug addicts roaming through the streets like zombies? Don't even dream of it. Doesn't even happen. The people are friendly, caring. The food is unbelievable. The price is good. Well, just about, it's supposed to be an expensive city? Dollar does real well against the yen. It's an entirely different experience. And my question is, why do we put up with the way things are here in America? Don's in Illinois. Don, welcome to the Mike Gallagher Show. Hello.
1: Hey, Mike. Love your show.
0: Thank you.
1: We visited our son about 10 years ago who was stationed in Japan with the Marine Corps. So we went to Tokyo and we went to Okinawa where his base was. And Japan is holding on to their ethnicity as well as their pride. And they're the most polite people you'll ever meet in the world. They are proud to be Japanese, and that's all they want. And one of the most impressive things I saw was when they were pushing our plane away from Tokyo to go to Okinawa, the whole ground crew came up, lined up at the white line, and bowed to the plane as we were pushing away.
0: That happened to me all week long, Don. It gave me chills. When I checked out of the hotel, I kid you not, and I was in a nice hotel. I mean, it wasn't a 10-star luxurious, but it was a nice upscale hotel. Now, I'm going to tell you this, and you're going to think I'm crazy. When I checked out of the hotel, the clerk from behind the counter, I had my bags, was going out to get into the cab to go to the airport. The clerk comes from around the counter, follows me out into the parking lot, into the driveway in front of the hotel. The bell guy and another manager comes out, lines up, and waves at me and bows as I'm driving away. I'm just telling you, I'm thinking, if that happened in the USA, we'd call 911. We'd think they're stalkers. We'd think they're up to something. They stole something from us. All they are is friendly and giving and gracious, and they have like a servant's heart. And it's, again, it's unbelievable how clean, and the ATMs are spotless. Everything. Just pretty remarkable. It was a great experience, and I just keep saying to you, why in the world can't we be like that? We are the greatest country in the world. Why can't we act like it? 800-655-6453. I'll show how great you are. Wait till I read some numbers for you, how we're doing in the Prison Fellowship Angel Tree Summer Camp campaign. We got a little bit of a ways to go, but I think we're going to get there with God's help and your love and blessing. Those details and more coming up.

0: Mike Gallagher.
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1: I was very proud and very excited to find out yesterday that I made the top 10 list again of the Talkers Magazine Heavy 100 list. They consider it they call it the most important talk show host in the world, and I once again made the top 10. Number 9, I was very proud to be there. But if I'm such a hot shot on the Talkers Magazine talk media list, how is it that we only got two kids sponsored today in our Prison Fellowship Angel Tree campaign? 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I want to get to 900 by week's end. 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We've only had like two or three kids sponsored all day. $200 will send a child to a Christian summer camp, and these children happen to be sons and daughters of American prisoners. 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If you appreciate what we do here at Team Gallagher, please support our Prison Fellowship campaign. 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Wouldn't that be an incredible number? 1,000 kids getting to go to summer camps because of you? Please just go to MikeOnline.com. You'll see the counter there. It says 848 right now. And I was really hoping we'd be past 900. That means I just need 52 people to pop in $200. It's a tax-deductible donation. And you're going to be supporting a beautiful Christian ministry called Prison Fellowship. Thank you, thank you, thank you for all of your support so far. And let's not stop now. We've got a few days left. And nothing would make me happier than to get to 1,000 kids who are going to get to enjoy a week of sunshine, fellowship, great food, campfires, and the Bible. A lot of these kids are going to be saved. You're going to save a lot of kids' souls. What a remarkable chance you have to do God's work. Please go to MikeOnline.com. And we've had a little bit of a slow week, and I get it. We've done well, but come on, we can get to 900 by tomorrow, don't you think? 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So whatever you can spare, please go to MikeOnline.com. And I love it if you go to MikeOnline and you see the Angel Tree information there, because you'll see the banner. You'll see the counter there, and it says 848. We're 52 kids away from hitting 900. What an achievement that would be. Let's keep it going. MikeOnline.com. MikeOnline.com. Do we have the video, guys? We got the fraud thing? All right, here it is. This is amazing. This is what you should play for anybody who gets in your face because you don't trust the outcome of an election. You're allowed to doubt the outcome of any election you want, and you shouldn't have the fear of losing your job, your reputation. You shouldn't have to go to prison, because after all, in 2016, you go check out the laundry list of Democrat superstars who said that election was rigged in favor of Donald Trump.
2: You can run the best campaign, you can even become the nominee, and you can have the election stolen from you.
3: How can you win with Russian interference, though?
4: That's what I'm scared about, in
3: 2020.
4: But rightly.
3: Because I think he's an illegitimate president that didn't really win. So how do you, fight against that in 2020?
4: You are absolutely right.
5: He is an illegitimate president in my mind.
6: Would you be my vice presidential candidate? Folks, look, I absolutely agree.
7: Trump didn't actually win the election in 2016. He lost the election, and he was put in office because the Russians interfered.
4: Trump knows he's an illegitimate president.
8: The president elect, although legally elected, is not legitimate.
9: I don't see this president elect as a legitimate president.
10: You said you believe that Russia's interference altered the outcome of the election.
11: I do. We have a president who, if in fact it is proven, has been assisted by the Russians and may in fact not be a legitimate president.
12: The one thing that Trump is fearful of when it comes to his being president is that finally we will see how illegitimate his victory actually was.
13: I have an objection.
14: I object to the 15 votes from the state of North Carolina.
15: I object because people are horrified.
16: He's an illegitimate president.
17: Do you believe Trump is illegitimate president?
18: What I believe is that there's no question that the outcome of this election was affected by the Russian interference.
19: But there actually is a cloud of illegitimacy.
20: So that legitimacy is in question, yes.
3: So that was a very tainted election, and in that sense, it's illegitimate.
21: Why do you think the president is going to such great lengths to essentially prove that he beat you?
22: Because he knows he didn't. He knows he's an illegitimate president.
1: 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You want to know what'll really blow your mind? We played about 2 minutes. That clip that the RNC put together a few years ago, it's 10 minutes long. There is 10 minutes of nonstop election denialism by Hillary, by Debbie Wasserman Schultz, by John Lewis, by Jimmy Carter, by all the prominent Democrats in America. They went on and on about how the 2016 election was rigged. It was stolen. It was the Russians. It was cheap. And yet you try to say anything about 2020 or 2024? Unbelievable. Happy to share it with you. Text fraud to 800-655-MIKE. Coming up, four Republicans joined Democrats to block the Iran War Powers Resolution. They want to put Trump on the hot seat for this and a whole lot more. We'll break it all down for you. We're just kind of getting geared up. Having a busy breaking news Thursday and still waiting for the Supreme Court hearings, decisions. Anything comes out, you'll be the first to know.
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1: From ABC News, I'm Sherry Preston. On Capitol Hill, the voting has gone on all night long, and we have just learned that the president's $70 billion immigration enforcement bill has passed the Senate. The
2: president, pursuant to Section 904 of the Congressional Budget Act and all budget resolution discipline.
1: It turned into an all-night affair as the two sides worked to pass funding for immigration and customs enforcement and border patrol. Republicans barely holding back the Democrats' effort to formally kill the Justice Department's so-called anti-weaponization fund. Democrats are trying to come up with a possible amendment that would have limited the fund before proceeding with that final vote. The fate of President Trump's massive ballroom project for the White House will be in the hands of a three-judge panel in an appeals court this morning, trying to decide whether a federal judge's previous ruling that Congress needs to approve the project went too far. ABC's Peter Haralambos telling our daily podcast Start Here how the administration is focused on getting this project over the finish line.
3: The administration has really framed this as a national security issue. They've pointed to these recent shootings that have happened near President Trump, the one at the White House Correspondents' Dinner, another incident on Pennsylvania Avenue in May, to argue that this ballroom is necessary, that there's no other space where President Trump himself could have a big gathering safely.
1: Former Trump National Security Advisor and U.S. Ambassador to the U.N. John Bolton expected to plead guilty to one count of illegal retention of sensitive documents. ABC's Pierre Thomas with that.
4: We are told that in addition to that one count of pleading guilty, he will also agree to pay a fine of $2.25 million. He will not acknowledge transmitting any information to any foreign group or any entity that shouldn't have had it. Also, he's making clear that he wants to take responsibility for his action and make clear that he meant no harm to national security.
1: Bolton is due back in court later this month on June 26th. 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
1: One of the biggest AI companies on the planet is now calling for a worldwide slowdown or a freeze on the development of the technology or face serious consequences. ABC's Sophie Flay has details.
7: Now, Anthropic is calling for a freeze on AI development, saying, "We believe it would be good for the world to have the option to slow or temporarily pause frontier AI development to enable societal structures and alignment research to keep up with the advance of the technology."
1: The opening match of the World Cup is less than a week away, and with the U.S. at war with Iran and without a director of national intelligence, ABC's Dave Packer says some serious security concerns remain.
8: As the World Cup brings fans from around the globe to the U.S.,
9: the challenges are unprecedented.
8: ABC News contributor and former DHS official John Cohen calls the threat environment
9: highly volatile, complex, and the most dangerous I've seen in the 42 years that I've been involved in law enforcement and homeland security.
8: His concern?
9: The resources that have been available at the federal levels to prepare for this game have either been done away with or reassigned to focus on other areas or were impacted by the shutdown.
8: Dave Packer, ABC News.
1: Police in Rochelle Park, New Jersey, looking for a group of masked bandits who stole more than $40,000 worth of Pokemon cards and a smash and grab that took less than 2 minutes. The big clue authorities are looking for a small dark-colored SUV. Sherry Preston, ABC News.
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1: It's my first day to be a big brother. 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
5: The wild world of DC politics to America's culture clash. 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The one and only Mike Gallagher.
6: The headline of the day, about 56% of the ballots have yet to be counted in California. And of course, that's because that's how they roll in California. It's called fraud, it's called corruption. It's called a disgrace. Another ballot scandal in the state of California. Nearly 2,000 drop boxes statewide. The Democrats encouraged the ballots to come in super late. Plenty of time for fraud. You got to catch up. You got to find out how many votes you need. You know, suspend the county. Maybe there's been a water leak in a building somewhere. You got to have the time to get the numbers just right. Remember, you don't need widespread election fraud. You just need a little bit of fraud. If you win by a sliver like Biden did, it's all you need. I saw Steve Hilton appear on Bill Hemmer's show yesterday on Fox News, and Bill Hemmer said, what Hilton is talking about is the way California has changed its election laws. Shocker! You mean the Democrat-run state of California changed its election laws? You got 58 counties in California. You got 1,700 drop boxes. You got 23 million registered voters. And everyone gets a mail ballot. All because of California's changed laws. And that's the way they've been doing it in California. How long is America going to tolerate all that we tolerate? How long are we going to put up with this garbage? It's up to you and me, because there's a phrase, a book title, from a colleague of mine, Hugh Hewitt, who I congratulate on making the Talkers Magazine Talk Media Heavy 100 list yesterday. It's the highly anticipated list of the 100 most important talk show hosts in America. And my colleague Hugh made number 50 on the list. He's in the top 50. And kudos to Hugh. And my other colleagues as well. Salem Media was well represented on the list. People have been asking me to share some of the numbers. We talked to Michael Harrison, the publisher of Talkers Magazine, yesterday, right before the list was announced. Our friend Kevin McCullough in New York City was a great, great guy, very talented host. He made number 85 on the list. My dear friend Mark Davis out of Dallas-Fort Worth, morning host on 660 AM The Answer. He's number 82 on the list. Our buddy Joe Piscopo in New York City, morning show host on AM 970 The Answer. He's number 78 on the list. Our dear friend Jennifer Horn in Los Angeles, morning host on KRLA. She made number 60. Again, Hugh Hewitt, number 50 on the list. Larry O'Connor, our new Salem Media morning host and longtime host on WMAL in Washington, D.C., and longtime townhall.com fixture. He's number 23 on the list. And we are very honored and humbled and grateful to be number 9, the Mike Gallagher Show. Mike Gallagher is listed as number 9 on the Talkers Media Heavy 100 list. It's a great honor, and I'm very humbled by it, and really, really have profound gratitude. That's the second year that we've made number nine. I've been on the list for years, but to be in the top 10, that's a very big deal, and to have Salem so well represented on the list, that's very exciting. So Hugh wrote a book years ago. If it isn't close, they can't cheat. And I think those are some of the most powerful words we should all absorb through this 2026 election year. If it isn't close, they can't cheat. You can't let it be close. You just can't. You've got to take pride in this country. In a way, the Democrats evidently don't have. Less than one in five Democrat voters said they're proud to be an American. A poll just came out. This poll was conducted asking questions about patriotism, what they thought about America. Less than only, listen to this, 18% of self-described Democrats say they feel proud to be on the list. 18%. You know what it is with Republicans? 68 said proud, and 68 plus 19 felt grateful. 89%. Vast majority of Republicans are proud of this country. The vast majority of Democrats are evidently ashamed of this country. That's astounding. And that's the difference. You know, we talk about this all the time. We're just different. You think Republicans would get away with having a Nazi sympathizer on the ballot? Do you really believe that Republicans would get away with having a terrorist sympathizer on the ballot? And they've got the audacity. They've got the nerve. They've got the arrogance to come at you if you happen to be a Trump supporter? Are you kidding me? Their party lifts up Nazi sympathizers and terrorist supporters. The guy in New Jersey was the blonde sheik's personal driver. That's who they like. You're supposed to feel guilty about liking Donald Trump? Are you kidding me? We are up against a lot as a country right now. And we got to get through this, and one way we can get through it is to vote. Look, the Democrats aren't used to losing. They don't like to lose. They fall apart when they lose. I don't like, I'm not trying to exploit this woman's emotions, but one of the mayoral candidates is a woman named Nithya Raman. I saw that Jesse Waters kept calling her Noodles. I guess it was because of her last name, Ramen, you know, get it, ramen noodles. But anyway, she was very unhappy when it looked like the numbers weren't going her way. But she should have been reassured. Look, Nithya, there's time. There's time. They got a long way to go before the counting ends. And I'm starting to see numbers on social media that say that she may actually bump Spencer Pratt out of contention. So that it's just Karen Bass and Nithya Raman. Evidently, though, she thought there might have been some handwriting on the wall because she was very emotional last night during her concession speech.
7: As you can remember, and you've had to live through it with me, and you've been so patient through all of it. Thank you. Kanan Kaveri, I hope you know that everything every person in this room is fighting for in this campaign has been about building a city that's worthy of you and every child in this city.
6: Yikes. Yikes. Are you surprised at polling that suggests that so few Democrats are proud of America? Are you relieved and gratified to be on the side of the political party that overwhelmingly feels pride to be an American? What do you make of this survey from Elon College? We're in the Relief Factor studios. Happy Thursday. Got a lot to cover today. Our number is 800-655-MIKE, and there's some big breaking news about John Bolton. You know, the former national security advisor who turned on Trump with a ferociousness? Wait till you hear what he's about to experience in the legal system based on his own plea. We'll tell you about that and more coming up here on the Mike Gallagher Show. In my dream of laughter, you came creeping with your
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1: There's some breaking news involving the former National Security Advisor, John Bolton. I'm always fascinated by the trajectory of people who leave the Trump administration and then turn on him with such a viciousness. Because you know so many people who've known him for years, and they love the guy, and they appreciate working with him, and they always feel very loyal to him. It fascinates me how some of them just go full, stone-cold, DEFCON 1. I guess it goes back to this whole Trump derangement syndrome thing, which I guess is an absolute real and tangible affliction. My buddy Mark Davis always says it takes smart people and makes them dumb. It takes funny people, makes them unfunny. It takes nice people, makes them mean. John Bolton struck me as a nice guy. I've interviewed him before over the years. I remember sitting at a booth somewhere with him on some event that I was at. And fun, nice guy, friendly. And he turned on Trump with a viciousness, ripping I think he liked the Iran war because he's a neocon, but he didn't like much else of the Trump administration. Well, now he might be going to prison because John Bolton is reportedly going to plead guilty to unlawfully retaining classified information while working in Trump's first administration. He was indicted, you may recall, last October on 18 counts of illegally hoarding or sending sensitive information. There's going to be a hearing held for June 26th, but the New York Post and the Daily Caller and other news organizations are reporting that he plans on pleading guilty in the classified documents case. Now, that leads me to wonder, do you think the fierce attacks on Donald Trump have anything to do with his own personal misfortune? Do you think that maybe, I mean, look, this happened while he was Trump's national security advisor. And if the reporting is true, he's pleading guilty to unlawfully retaining classified information. He illegally hoarded or sent sensitive information. And as I remember it, he was bringing stuff home. He had stuff, you know, I think in his personal residence. He was the national security advisor. Now, you know what I'm going to say, right? How do you throw stones in that glass house? How do you rip President Trump when you very well might be facing prison time because you didn't properly retain classified information within your duties as national security advisor? I mean, is that Trump? Do you think he blames Trump for that? Would he plead guilty if he thinks it's Trump's fault? Everything seems to be Trump's fault, right? Everything is Trump's fault. Something goes wrong, you got to blame Donald Trump. I got a lot of response yesterday to somebody I reposted on X, a fellow by the name of Mike Bales, who I'm now following. He's a military guy and just has a really provocative X account. I hope you follow me there as well, at Gallagher Show on X. I'll follow you back. Of course, I also hope you won't miss the M&M Extra podcast that Mark Davis and I do together every day. We're live with a YouTube show at noon every day Eastern, 11 Central, and then later wherever you get your podcasts, you'll be able to catch M&M Extra, and Mark and I have a great time together. A couple of veteran talk show hosts who just chew over the issues of the day. And Mark and I talk a lot about Trump derangement syndrome. So this Mike Bales fellow writes this. He's the president of the United States, not your ex, not your personal villain, and not the cause of your misery. You don't have to support him. That's America. But if someone is simply backing the sitting president and it makes you rage, cut people off, attack families, or act like garbage, well, you are the problem. You've turned politics into a personality disorder. Nonstop outrage and toddler meltdowns online. Grow up. He won. The sky didn't fall. Pay your bills. Take care of your family. Touch grass. And move on. I like that. I like that a lot. It's a very important reminder. It's about putting things in perspective. And too many times we get so crazed, we get so unhinged, we lose all perspective. That was a post by Mike Bales, at Mike Bales on X. And again, I reposted it yesterday, so if you want to check it out, you can find it find me at Gallagher Show on X, and I'll do my best to follow you back. 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
5: 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Take a look at that WNIR weather forecast. Beautiful. Mostly sunny. You like it hot? 88 for the high today. Starting out at 55 degrees right now. Then for tonight, chance of some showers. And the overnight low 68. Chance of rain at 30%. And for your Saturday, chance of showers and thunderstorms, mainly later in the afternoon after 2 o'clock. Tomorrow's high 84. Sunday, beautiful, mostly sunny in 84. And we'll start the week next week with sunny skies in the mid-80s. Well, the Senate was nearing passage of a $70 billion piece of legislation that would fund President Donald Trump's immigration enforcement agencies. The action in the Senate Thursday included a vote to turn aside a Democratic effort to permanently block Trump from creating a $1.77 billion settlement fund to allies who claimed they were persecuted by the government. However, Republicans still face a gauntlet of amendments before the bill can advance. The bill would provide roughly $70 billion to fund U.S. Immigration and Customs Enforcement and the Border Patrol. Democrats say any funding bill should place restraints on federal immigration authorities. Former Trump administration National Security Advisor John Bolton has agreed to plead guilty to a single count of retaining classified information under a deal with the Justice Department that could allow him to avoid prison time. The deal would resolve a criminal case filed in October that charged Bolton with 18 counts of either retaining or sharing diary-like notes with family members. Officials said the material contained classified information as he was preparing a memoir of his time in government. Well, the new world screwworm fly threatening the $113 billion U.S. cattle industry for the first time in more than a half century. An infestation from its flesh-eating larvae has been confirmed in South Texas in a three-week-old calf about 100 miles southwest of San Antonio. Federal and state officials have been working to keep the parasite from reaching Texas since its late 2024 appearance in southern Mexico. Before that, it had been contained in Panama for years. The U.S. eradicated the pest by the early 1970s by breeding sterile male flies and dropping swarms from planes to mate with wild females. Millions are being released each week now. Television movie actors have voted to ratify a four-year contract with studios and streaming services. This comes after union leaders negotiated protections against synthetic actors created by artificial intelligence. The ratification was widely expected, and a strike like the one in 2023 never seemed likely during the drama-free negotiations. More than 90% of Screen Actors Guild, American Federation of Television and Radio Artists members approved the agreement. This provides extra labor stability in the industry. The contract includes provisions to keep the use of AI actors minimal. Locally, Stark County Sheriff's Office investigating a house fire in Canton. A fatal house fire occurred yesterday afternoon, according to this release from the Stark County Sheriff's Office. At approximately 3:45 in the afternoon yesterday, deputies, multiple fire departments dispatched to the 4500 block of Hudson Drive Southwest in East Sparta for reported house fire. As deputies arrived and firefighters arrived on scene, they found that home fully engulfed in flames. After the fire was extinguished, the victim found dead inside the house. The victim's identity has not yet been identified. Operators at a campground in Wayne County, Caskey's Campground in Wayne County, confirm a man is dead after drowning at that park. The name has not yet been released. Further details are not known at this time. The park did confirm that there was no lifeguard on duty at the time of the man's drowning. Ohio lawmakers rolled out their proposed two-year $3.7 billion capital improvements budget to help fund community projects throughout the state of Ohio. Highlights of the plan include about $600 million for school facilities, $425 million for higher education institutions, a little over $600 million for public works. Another $200 million will go toward community projects such as sports fields, parks, theaters, and museums. Some of Northeast Ohio community projects getting some cash. Summit County, Blossom Music Center improvements, about $1 million. Akron Civic Theater roof replacement project, $750,000. Akron Zoo Giraffe Journey, $740,000. They had groundbreaking ceremonies yesterday for

0: 6th and on Sunday, August 30th. Metro ADA riders will also qualify for free weekend rides. 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Good morning.
1: Good morning. How are you? Happy Friday.
0: Yeah, how you doing?
1: We finally made it through Friday, even though we'll be here tomorrow, too.
0: Well, that's true.
1: That's true. We are talking about lots of different things, and some of them have to do with who we sleep with, okay?
0: Yes, I know.
1: Sleeping. And it's actually kind of twofer. We are going to, first of all, ask, do you sleep with your pets?
0: Oh, yeah, Barty. And
1: how does that work out for you?
0: Right there. At one point, Kathy had 5 dogs at the house there, and that was a lot.
1: How many in the bed?
0: Well,
1: at any given time?
0: Times 5.
1: Wow. Mm-hmm. Yeah, that's a lot.
0: Including a bulldog.
1: Oh.
0: You ever try moving a bulldog?
1: No.
0: When they're sleeping? First of all, they snore. Okay?
1: Yeah.
0: That keeps me up. Bella. And then you can't move. In fact, Barney's pretty. You can't move Barney. He likes to just snuggle. Beagles like to snuggle.
1: And you almost feel a little guilty if you kick him out, don't you?
0: Yeah, I don't know. That's fine.
1: You don't want to do this.
0: Okay.
1: I had posted this question yesterday, and the responses are so funny. The people that I can't read them all, but of course, Dog Walker wrote, "I sleep with other people's dogs." Okay, I get it.
0: I understand. Okay.
1: We get that. Stacy wrote, "I used to sleep with a golden retriever and an Aussie shepherd. Now they're pretty big." She said, "The Aussie would get too hot and jump down, and one sleeps at the foot. And, you know, one sleeps by your head. And that they have their own system."
0: And you sleep around that dog at times. You know what I mean? You wake up while you're sore because you were...
1: Yes, you do. Now, Madison wrote, "I saw a post once that said, what a privilege to have a little less space in bed because a little creature that's next to you decided you were the safest place for them to rest," which is really... I get it. And Terry said, "Both my pity and my bulldog mix sleep with me." She said she can't sleep without him, though.
0: Yeah.
1: So maybe you're that person, you know, but literally many of our pets have been on top of us. I got multiple pets, so that's kind of in and out. It's, you know, it's just one of those things. So let us know if you have pets, or maybe if you used to have pets, did they sleep in the bed with you? Some people absolutely say, no, I don't want the animals in bed with me for the very reasons
0: sure,
1: we talked
0: yeah.
1: about. You're not always going to get a great night's sleep.
0: No.
1: All right. You're just not. It's just kind of one of those things. So let us know that. Now, and Cullison's question, of course, is a little more people-oriented. Mm-hmm. What celebrity, famous person, would you give your significant other a pass on to spend the night with? Now, I'm kind of with your Kathy on the Kevin Costner, okay?
0: Like, well, that'd be crowded.
1: I'm kind of like with her on that
0: yeah.
1: one.
0: Isn't he 75 or something?
1: He is, but you know what? Age is a number, Phil.
0: Well,
1: we've talked
0: Age
1: about
0: is
1: it.
0: Just a number.
1: Age is a number. He looks great.
0: All right.
1: He plays an awful cool cowboy.
0: Well, the good news is he's probably sleeping by 7. So.
1: Yeah.
0: I mean, he's 75 or so. They'd taken that. Yeah.
1: You know, that's a great point. He's not going to wear you out.
0: No. No. In fact, he goes to bed. He's asleep already at 7 o'clock.
1: Yeah. He's gone.
0: So
1: Kevin Costner. And what's ironic is I don't think he's necessarily a great actor, but I think he's attractive.
0: Yeah.
1: So, you know, he's on the list.
0: John Hamm.
1: He is on that list also.
0: Yeah. Oh, you have a list.
1: Well, 2.
0: I have Drew Barrymore. I always like Drew Barrymore.
1: Drew Barrymore. What is it about Drew?
0: I think because I'd love to. I think she's funny.
1: Yeah.
0: She's interesting. Look at the family she comes from. I mean, I watched a whole special one time, and we're not going to get into it, but that was amazing. And she seems like a very kind, nice person, and I think she's attractive. So, I mean, she's got all the and funny. She's got all the qualities.
1: All the qualities.
0: Is that okay, Kathy?
1: E.T., come home. Gives
0: yeah,
1: new meaning
0: right.
1: to that. Yeah, she was an E.T. No, but she is pretty. And I think that she has overcome a lot of things, a lot of obstacles. Is she the only one, though? Can you think of another one?
0: Yeah, I would have to think about it a little bit here.
1: Yeah.
0: That's the first one that kind of comes to
1: mind.
0: I think maybe Jennifer. Nah.
1: Oh, Jennifer?
0: Aniston?
1: I don't know. Okay.
0: See,
1: I asked Don this question, and he would say pretty much all the babes on, you know, the talent shows.
0: Oh, okay.
1: You know? And any of the babes on Star Search.

0: I'd be a good candidate. So there's lots of different opportunities.
1: Do you think conversational? Oh, it doesn't matter, I guess.
0: You know, I don't. We did not mention if conversation is a part of that spending the night.
1: Yeah.
0: Maybe you're just sleeping. Okay.
1: Okay.
0: Maybe it's just about getting
1: nice
0: a good night's
1: to hold
0: sleep.
1: A conversation before anything. You know.
0: Right, but, and you might say Lassie.
1: Well, yeah. All right.
0: If it ties in with the first question. You know, maybe that's what you want to do. So we're interested to hear that. If you get a pass. And again, not everyone has to answer this question because
1: Sophia
0: they're like,
1: Vergara is pretty good.
0: Oh, Sophia, yeah. She's very pretty. There's so
1: she's
0: many.
1: She's a hottie.
0: Yeah, there's a lot of attractive.
1: There's a lot. Guys out there, there's a lot.
0: For women, too, the opportunities are endless.
1: Girl broke up with me in high school. My mom, it's one of those, don't worry about, you know, bus of they come along every 10 minutes.
0: Is that what your mom said?
1: Yeah, she said, "Don't worry, Philip.
0: Don't worry.
1: Hurt my
0: There's
1: mind.
0: Other fish in the
1: There's
0: sea.
1: There's other fish in the sea, another.
0: And yeah.
1: Every 10 minutes, you know. So.
0: Well, yeah. And you get the electric eel.
1: Yeah, sure.
0: tell us an ingredient you would need to make a new breakfast cereal. Okay, so let's say you're making your own breakfast cereal. We all eat different stuff for breakfast. I said chocolate balls. Why not? If I'm making my own breakfast. And maybe, you know, like if you were like Tim Coffey, you'd say Slim Jims. You want cereal with Slim Jims. So what would you put in your breakfast cereal? It has to be things that you like. Some people want to go the healthy route. Maybe,
1: yeah.
0: I don't know, bananas, maybe.
1: Granola or something.
0: Would you put granola in yours?
1: No, I'm trying to think of something.
0: I'm trying to think of the stuff you eat here. Like you eat a little fruit too.
1: I love fruit.
0: Sometimes you have fruit. So maybe yours would be a little fruit heavy.
1: Tell us, when he has cereal all the time, he always puts some berries on in his cereal.
0: That's really healthy.
1: It's pretty healthy.
0: No, I did not
1: But he
0: had
1: frosted mini wheats, is that?
0: Oh, that's not healthy.
1: Okay.
0: I did not have berries on my list. I don't,
1: You don't care for the, I mean, you like them, but
0: I went with the unhealthy.
1: You go chocolate balls.
0: And taffy and stuff.
1: Taffy.
0: You know, stuff for my cereal.
1: Okay.
0: Today we're doing a little different trivia. We're doing trivia by the numbers, okay?
1: All right.
0: And all of these products, the answer will have a number in it, all right? For instance, my first question is going to be, this hardware store product can be used to loosen rusted nuts and bolts.
1: I know.
0: So, yeah, you might know this.
1: I use it all the time.
0: You might use this all the time. So the answer would be the name of that product. So it's a little different than what we normally do, but we want to change it up a little
1: bit.
0: What are we giving away today? First of all, it is a twofer day.
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1: Oh, yeah. Approaching that 6 a.m. hour. Stepped outside. Beautiful. Beautiful morning. 55 degrees, and we're making our way to 88 for the high today and sunny. Lisa sent this to you. You're up early, Lisa. She said good morning. Today is her mom's 88th birthday. 88th birthday. Can you wish her a happy... No, we're not going to. Can you wish her a happy birthday in case I can't get through today? She's listening in Florida. I wonder if Eleanor... Happy 88th. Eleanor, 88. Way to go in Florida. Happy birthday. And it's a lot of candles on the cake there. But she listens to the morning buzz. Hey, we'd like her to call in.
0: If you call earlier, you will get in. Like, well, yeah, I can tell you right now, you would be able to get in.
1: We'd love to hear from Eleanor. I don't know any whether it's Eleanor Roosevelt. You know an Eleanor?
0: Well, the name is actually coming back. They call him Ellie, though.
1: Oh,
0: Ellie. It's now I'll change, or L. And you look at Eleanor Roosevelt and say, maybe I'll pick a different name.
1: Maybe another name.
0: Yeah.
1: But happy birthday. And all right, 88. Not far behind. 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All right, Guardians yesterday afternoon trying to make it a clean sweep over the Yankees. Got some solid pitching, not much hitting. Ryan McMahon hit a go-ahead single in the seventh inning. Carlos Rodon combined with three relievers and a two-hitter. That's right, the Guardians got two hits. Hey, and the Yankees downed our Guardians 2-1 as they salvaged the finale there of that three-game series at Yankee Stadium. So, hey, a successful. You know, anytime you take two or three from the Yankees, love it. So the Guardians in Texas to open up a three-game series with the Rangers tonight. That game at 8:15. If you have Apple TV, you can watch it. 8:15 tonight. Good young pitcher for Cleveland, Parker Messick. He is 6-1 on the season with an ERA a little over 2. He's on the mound for the Guardians tonight. New York Yankees outfielder Aaron Judge going to be sidelined indefinitely with a stress fracture of one of his ribs, the team announced yesterday. Three-time AL MVP was out of the lineup earlier in the day for a third straight game, and the Yankees awaiting clarity about what they said was a bone bruise in one of the slugger's right ribs, causing some right shoulder pain. So he's going to be sidelined indefinitely. The Yankees said Judge is expected to return at some point this season. Okay, well, we still got about 100 games to go. All right. Chesapeake Bay Sox scored 6 runs in the 5th inning on their way to an 11-6. A lot of runs being scored in this series. The other night it was 15-12, and they won. Chesapeake beat our Rubber Ducks 11-6 in Bowie, Maryland. Akron committed 3 errors in that loss. Two teams go at it again tonight at 7:05. Hey, game 2 of the NBA Finals in San Antonio with the Spurs hosting the Knicks tonight. The Knicks lead the series 1-0 after a 10-point road win in game 1. And I'll tell you what, the Knicks, very, very impressive. You got to give it to them. When you win 12 straight playoff games, I mean, that's unheard of. 12 straight playoff games for the New York Knicks. Spurs, I'm not saying this is early. I mean, it's only one, but it's almost a must-win for the Spurs at home. You can't lose both home games and then go to New York. Holy crap, down 0-2. Let's see, so you've got tonight. And then the series shifts to Madison Square Garden for Game 3 on Monday. Tip-off for Game 2 tonight. That is at 8:30 on ABC. All right, you've got, thank you, Kathy. I asked her, could you tape the golf tournament? So sat and watched a lot of that yesterday. The Muirfield Village, the memorial. It used to be around right there at the during the Memorial holiday, but pushed back here. Scotty Scheffler, watching him implode. There was one hole. It was a par three. I've never seen Scotty Scheffler like this. Par three on the backside, and at the time he was, I think, one under, but par three, some water there, and he hit a shot, went into the water, and he just bitched about it the whole way down to the hole to his caddy, and I'll hand it to the caddy. You could tell the caddy wasn't saying anything. Maybe the caddy advised him with the wrong club or something, but there's Scotty Scheffler. And you could just see he was fuming. It reminded me of French. He took off his hat. He was rubbing his head. He was all red. And just he's throwing his arms up like. And you can hear a couple of comments. He said, hey, Mr. Golf, we went back and forth yesterday. Thank you for the kind comments, Mr. Golf. But he was playing Rose's Run. It's not quite like Muirfield, but I hope you hit him straight there. Call in. But anyway, Scotty Scheffler the whole way down to the green, he was complaining, throwing his arms up in the air, took his hat. I thought he was, going to cry or something. He goes, but you heard him say, I hit a great shot. How did that end up in the water? It did, and we've all been there when we've hit solid shots. Now, I don't hit that many, but when you hit a solid shot and it goes in the water, you get a little upset, and he was very upset, but... He's got a lot of ground to make up if he is going to three-peat. Scotty Scheffler, certainly some work to do at the Memorial. That's Jack's Club. Never been there, never played that course. Man, that looks beautiful. He shot a 73. Scotty Scheffler, a 1-over 73. He is 6 shots back of the lead, but knowing Scotty Scheffler. And right after that hole, he hit one just off the green, then chipped it in. But for Scotty Scheffler, you've got today and the weekend. In fact, you can watch it on TV from 2 to 8 golf today. He is 6 shots behind the lead. You got Tommy Fleetwood, Wyndham Clark, U.S. Open champion J.J. Spahn, Ryan Gerard all at 567. And only 7 players broke 70, and a total of 22 players broke par. Rory McIlroy shot a 1-under 71, tied for 13th. We have a sports poll. Going to be watching the World Cup, yes or no? Weather forecast coming up here in a minute.
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1: Hey, you're going to need that. Hey, David, how you doing? Serve Ice, because we're getting up to 88 for today, mostly sunny 88. We do have a chance of some showers and thunderstorms overnight, the low 68, 30%. Then tomorrow, they're talking about a pretty good chance of some rain showers tomorrow, mainly in the afternoon, 80%. Saturday's high, 84. Sunday, very nice, mostly sunny, also 84 degrees. At the Talk of Akron, WNIR.
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2: 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Now, here's Phil Ferguson and Joyce Johnson.
0: It's Kenny G's birthday today. Yeah.
1: All right. Oh, yes.
0: How old is Kenny G, you ask?
1: 70-something.
0: Yeah, he's 70 years old.
1: All right.
0: His real name is Kenny Gorlick.
1: Kenny G's good.
0: Kenny G works for all of us. And if you want to talk about the Belmont Stakes, by the way, that's tomorrow. And I know, you know, Mr. Football is interested. He watches the horses.
1: Oh, yeah.
0: And, you know, the key contenders, Golden Tempo, who was the Kentucky Derby winner, you know, bypassed the Preakness and is getting ready for Belmont. Renegade, Chief Wallaby, and other contenders, you know. Commandment, you tell us. Iron Honor. I love the names of these horses. And we've done before, what would you name your racehorse? You can have a lot of fun with this.
1: Oh, yeah.
0: Just saying. So if you want to talk a little bit about the Belmont Stakes that are coming up. Also, a couple whack facts. Sunglasses first became popular in the 1920s. This is when movie stars wore them to protect against reporters' flashbulbs. They don't have those anymore. They don't have them. If you're average, you'll flex your finger joints 25 million times in your lifetime.
1: Okay.
0: Let's try it. Okay. I don't know if it works or not. I mean, really? The highly poisonous plant, it's called water dropwort. It can cause you to smile after you die. Now, I would be willing to get one of those if I know I'm going to go. Just take one and just to see what everyone would do. There you are smiling, right? All right. And the only number whose letters are in alphabetical order is 40.
1: It's 40.
0: Yeah, 40. F-O-R-T-Y.
1: Very good. That's
0: yes.
1: The only, all right.
0: It's the only number. In England, in the 1880s, pants were considered a dirty word. I don't know about that. I'm just saying. You know, we have time for calls. We got lots of calls coming in. Let's maybe try to take a call.
1: That's fine. Love to hear from people.
0: Good morning. Hello.
8: Good morning.
0: Hi. Good morning. How are you?
8: Okay. How are you?
0: Good.
1: Pretty good. How you doing? Big weekend planned, I'm sure.
8: Oh, always got stuff.
0: And calling the morning buzz
1: right.
0: Is on that list.
1: If you call Saturday, we love it.
0: Yeah.
1: We need you, okay?
0: Now you,
1: isn't it nice to be needed?
8: It is. I love it.
0: Do you know the answer to my numbers trivia? The hardware store product can be used to loosen rusted nuts and bolts. It has a number in the name of it. Do you know
8: no
0: what?
8: No buzzer today.
1: No. You know it. I know you know
0: it.
8: WD-40.
1: Yes! The other day I used it because my key at the house wouldn't really go in, you know, the lock.
8: That's right.
1: So just get that WD-40, spray that in there. Man, that's nice.
0: That is correct.
1: And after I did that, I threw my arms up. Look at me. Look what I did. I did a project. I completed it. It works. All right.
8: Got to have WD-40 on hand all the time.
0: Uh-huh. Now, what would you put in your cereal, new breakfast cereal? What do you think?
8: About pepperoni puffs.
0: Oh, my gosh, that's
1: funny.
0: Oh,
1: I love pepperoni.
0: Pepperoni.
1: That's a good one.
0: Puffs.
8: And some people will go crazy over this one because I love vegetables.
0: Uh-huh.
8: Brussels sprouties.
1: Oh, boy. Okay.
0: Brussels sprouties.
1: Hey, I like Brussels sprouts, so that's good. I'll take it.
0: Oh, my gosh. It's, you know, they say you should have a healthy breakfast.
1: And you've come up with a name of the cereal besides just what you'd put in it, which I...
0: Yeah.
1: You have gone the extra yard. Yes, you are an overachiever. <All
0: right. laughs> You'll love that title. Now, do you sleep with your pets? Do you even have a dog anymore?
8: No,
0: I can't recall.
8: No, I wanted one, but my wife says
0: she said no.
8: She sweeps daily.
0: Oh,
8: because she's the cleanest person in the world.
0: Right.
8: But you know, she doesn't want the dog hair and stuff. I would have a dog. Marcy and her little sister have a bulldog. I think I told you before. I call her Fat Dog.
0: That's so cute.
1: Fat Dog.
0: That is
8: bulldog.
0: So cute.
8: She sleeps with Shyla. But Shyla had her 10th birthday party yesterday.
0: And good.
8: 10 years. She's a decade old.
1: Mm-hmm.
0: See, that's beautiful.
1: Ten
0: is a great age to be.
8: Yep.
0: But yeah, I think obviously you have parties, you have celebrations, but call us tomorrow when we can chat a little more, okay?
8: Okay.
0: All right. Good for you for getting the question right off the bat.
8: No
0: noises today.
8: Okay.
0: WNIR Ken Akron.
9: From ABC News. I'm Sherry Preston. A little over an hour ago, the Senate passed the $70 billion deal to fund ICE and the Border Patrol. Republicans say the bill will make the country safer. Democrats had tried to add an amendment that would have formally gotten rid of President Trump's $1.8 billion fund set up for those who feel they've been wronged by the government, but Republicans voted it down. This is Minority Leader Chuck Schumer.
10: After tonight's vote, it's clear to Americans that Republicans refuse to outlaw Donald Trump's $2 billion slush fund. Now the whole country can see the truth. Republicans fought like hell to please Donald Trump and his slush fund, but didn't lift a finger to help working Americans lower their costs.
9: The bill funds immigration enforcement through the end of President Trump's term. The House passing a bill that would aid Ukraine and sanction parts of the Russian economy, despite objections from Republicans who warned the bill would undermine negotiations currently underway on ending the conflict. And says ABC's Karen Waugh.
11: Now, Ukrainian President Zelensky has sent a letter to Putin proposing they meet to discuss compromises to end the war, and warning Putin if he doesn't help end the conflict, Putin will have to fight for his own existence.
9: With World Cup games just 1 week away, security experts like former DHS official John Cohen are warning that the security threat level is unprecedented right now and has been made worse by the elimination of resources at the federal level.
12: For some of these key security and emergency management and homeland security jobs, you really want to put people in there that have experience, that understand how to conduct these operations, who understand intelligence.
9: Security experts say the U.S. is experiencing an extremely heightened threat environment currently. As severe weather moves east from the upper Midwest and the Plain States, other parts of the country will be dealing with extreme heat over the weekend. You're listening to ABC News.
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9: Former National Security Advisor John Bolton is due back in court later this month to plead guilty to the mishandling of classified documents. ABC's Pierre Thomas in Washington says the government is claiming
17: that he was storing information, sensitive information, in his personal diaries. Not that he took documents that were marked from government offices, but that he included information of a national security nature in his personal diaries.
9: We're learning more about what Pam Bondi told lawmakers last week during her interview about the release of the Epstein files. ABC's Peter Haralambos has more on that.
18: Former Attorney General Pam Bondi both defended the Department of Justice's handling of the Epstein files while distancing herself from parts of the controversial case. She told the House Oversight Committee that her deputy, Todd Blanche, who Trump says he plans to nominate to be Attorney General, was, quote, leading the Epstein matter and the release of everything from the beginning. When a lawmaker accused her of blaming Blanche, Bondi pushed back and said he did a, quote, excellent job with the release of 3 million files. Blanche is expected to face an uphill battle securing confirmation from the Senate. Peter Haralambos, ABC News.
9: According to a new report on former Prince Andrew, a longtime ally of Jeffrey Epstein, a UK public spending watchdog says he made money by subletting cottages on the estate where he lived rent-free for decades. This is ABC News.
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1: 607 getting up, 55 degrees right now, mostly sunny for today in the high 88, and winds could gust as high as 25 miles an hour later on this Friday. 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Summit County Sheriff's deputies yesterday arrested a 41-year-old man from the city of Greene, accused of raping, murdering a woman. Adam Richardson is now in the Summit County Jail, charges of murder, rape, felonious assault. Now, according to authorities, the female victim had called 911 to report the sexual assault. Deputies transported that woman to the hospital where she was treated. And according to this release from the Summit County Sheriff's Department, she later died due to injuries suffered during the assault. Deputies yesterday executed a search warrant at Richardson's home in Greene, where they arrested him, found evidence, including electronics, illegal drugs, cash. He is now once again in the Summit County Jail. Stark County Sheriff's Office investigating a fatal house fire left one person dead. That fire broke out around 3:45 yesterday afternoon as deputies from the Sheriff's Office and multiple fire departments were dispatched to the 4500 block of Hudson Drive Southwest in East Sparta. According to this news release from Stark County, on scene responders found that home fully engulfed in flames. The victim was dead inside that house. The name has not yet been released. Update out of Portage County after a hazmat emergency near Kent this week. 3 people hospitalized back home this morning after a chemical reaction at the Akron Water plant sent them to the hospital. The plant is now back open, but crews are still working to dispose of chemicals in 2 affected tanks, keeping one building off limits for the time being. Akron Mayor Shamus Malik reassuring residents, saying the city's water supply was never compromised. Once the site is fully cleared, an investigation will get underway to determine what exactly went wrong. The Ohio Senate has passed a resolution that would put an amendment on the November ballot, one, to require voters to show photo ID at the polls. The proposal would enshrine already existing state law into the Constitution. State House Republicans want to take voter photo ID a step further, putting a question on the November ballot to put the current voter ID law into the state Constitution. Democrats say this is an effort to increase Republican turnout in the midterms, one that strategists say will be better for Democrats in 2024. And don't forget, tomorrow, big day, blimp day, City of Akron celebrating the first ever blimp day tomorrow. 2 blimps can take off from Wingfoot Lake, starting in East Akron, Goodyear Heights, and Ellet, then move on, spending about a half hour circling over each section. In a release here from the mayor's office, Shamus Malik. Malik says, quote, the inaugural Blimp Day celebration of Akron's identity, ingenuity, and pride. Few symbols are as closely tied to Akron as the blimp. And tomorrow's event, fun opportunity to celebrate the innovation and history that continue to put Akron on the map. Here's the itinerary, basically, for tomorrow to see those blimps, 9:30 to 10. Be over East Akron, Goodyear Heights, Ellet, and then 10 to 10:30, North Hill, Chapel Hill, Cascade Valley, 10:30 to 11. Merriman Valley, Fairlawn Heights, Wallhaven, 11 to 11:30, West Akron, Shirbondi Hill, and Kenmar. And then 11:30 to noon tomorrow, University Park, South Akron, Coventry Crossing. 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
1: 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Well, the Guardians are trying to make it a clean sweep of the Yankees. That would have been sweet, right? The cherry on top. Didn't happen yesterday. Didn't get many hits. In fact, the Guardians just managed two hits in the game, and they lost to the Yankees by the final score of 2-1. Hey, that's all right. Took 2 of 3 from the Yankees in the Bronx there. And the Guardians in Texas to open up a three-game series with the Rangers tonight. That game starts at 8:15. If you have Apple TV, be able to watch it. Good young pitcher for Cleveland. I tell you what, he has done very well. He's a rookie. Well, he did come up late last year and pitch pretty well, but with just the amount of games, considered a rookie. And he is 6-1. Parker Messick on the mound for the Guardians tonight. The Chesapeake Bay Sox scored 6 runs in the 5th inning on the way to an 11-6 win over the Akron Rubber Ducks in Bowie, Maryland. Akron committed 3 errors in that loss. Two teams play again tonight at 7:05. They'll be back home soon. We give away tickets, including today, Akron Rubber Ducks, so they'll be back home soon. Tonight, game 2 of the NBA Finals in San Antonio with the Spurs hosting the New York Knicks. The Knicks lead the series 1-0. They scored the final 11 points the other night in game 1, and they won the game by 10. And now it's not a must-win, but San Antonio, man, you don't want to go down 0-2 heading to New York. And New York has ripped off 12 straight playoff wins. All makes Cleveland look better. Tip-off for game 2 tonight is at 8:30 in that game on ABC. The NBA banned 2 people for life from its arenas after one of them arrested after running onto the court during game 1 of the NBA Finals, appearing to take a selfie next to Victor Wembanyama, who was 7'4". San Antonio Spurs star didn't appear bothered by the incident, which occurred in the fourth quarter of the game between the Spurs and Knicks. The NBA did not disclose what role the second person played in that incident, but they have been banned for life from any arena ever watching an NBA game. Another incident involving fan behavior occurred in the final minute when New York guard Jalen Brunson appeared to be upset by something said to him by a patron in the courtside seat. Commissioner Adam Silver says the league is looking into what was said to Brunson. We have a poll question for you. Check it out at WNIR.com. And that sports poll, will you be watching the World Cup? And that is coming up. Yes or no? Will you be watching the World Cup? We'll take a look at the weather forecast. Get your calls in a minute.
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1: All right, WNIR traffic. No major tie-ups to report. Just a reminder, motorists used to traveling over the Snyder Avenue Bridge in Barberton, Magic City, are going to have to find an alternative route for a few days, 180 days. According to information sent here by the Summit County Engineer's Office, part of Snyder Avenue closed, and that started this week, between Fairland Road and South Van Buren Road as the bridge over the Tuscarawas River gets replaced. And so once again, that's out there for quite a while, 180 days detour route posted, which involves Van Buren Road, Robinson Avenue, Worcester Road, Hudson Run in the Magic City in Barberton. Mostly sunny for today, the high 88. All right. It's too hot. Chance of showers and storms overnight, 30%. The low, 68. We up it to 80% chance of rain tomorrow, mainly in the afternoon after 2 o'clock. And the high today, the high tomorrow, 84. 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
29: 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Now, here's Phil Ferguson and Joyce Johnson.
30: I was a workshop owner in the control of the people and I offered myself to the work.
0: Never has being a mechanic been so cool as this song. I gotta say, hey, if you can fix a car, you're in good shape.
1: Say what, man? Yes.
0: We are talking about, I've been playing some of the music from the oldest rockers on tour this summer. And I got to say, two members of the Guess Who are on tour this summer. Randy Bachman is 82 years old on tour, and Burton Cummings is 78. So and he's touring this summer. So, hey, some people want to sit around in a lounge chair. They want a tour. They want to cash it in, yes. Which I'm sure they're going to do very, very well. Maryland State Police spent 4 hours chasing an emu down the Salisbury Bypass, which the emu appeared to find delightful. They just enjoy being chased anyway. New York police are investigating groups of people. I have seen this video. They're emerging from Brooklyn manholes, which is either performance art, a viral stunt, or the cold open of a movie that nobody put the green light on. I have seen the videos. People are crawling out of these manholes all over the...
1: Watching that the other day. Here they come out of the...
0: That cannot be safe, Phil.
1: No. I wouldn't want to be down there anyway, would you?
0: I mean, why? Why? But again, they don't know why. They're trying to find out why. If there's a theory going around, is it a stunt? I don't know. A loose parakeet became the prime suspect in a string of damaged car mirrors and windshield wipers in Scotland. Residents reporting the bird repeatedly attacking its own reflection. In parked vehicles. They don't call them bird brains for nothing, man.
1: Okay.
0: Birds that run into the reflection. But these parakeets are attacking car windows. They see themselves in the mirror and they start attacking themselves.
1: Well, if I see myself in the mirror, I get a little upset.
0: I would just run away. You know, I'd be like, oh, I've seen enough of myself.
1: Damn.
0: Let's go to the phone.
1: Talk to people.
0: Good morning. Hello.
9: How you doing?
0: Hey, how you doing? Man?
9: Hey, Kate, why can't werewolves tell time?
0: Because they're hairy?
1: Go ahead.
9: No, because they're not wind wolves. Come on.
0: Okay, yeah. You get a pass
1: okay.
0: today.
1: Okay, did you make that one up? Or?
0: Get a pass.
9: That's Alexa Jones.
1: Okay, Alexa well, you did. Know, they're not, it's like our shows. They're not all stellar.
0: Yeah, that's all right.
9: Well,
1: I mean, that, okay, that, Alexa.
9: I blame Alexa.
1: Now, didn't you tell her to come up with some new, fresh jokes or something?
9: Yeah, they're not coming up.
0: They're not coming up.
9: I've been saying these jokes for 8 years. It's running out.
1: All right.
0: All right, how many flavors of ice cream is Baskin-Robbins known for?
1: Oh.
9: 32?
1: Oh, Don. Close.
0: 31.
1: 31. I remember going there, Fairlawn Plaza, when they are 31 okay. flavors.
0: Yeah. That's okay.
9: They got to add
1: I
9: one
1: tried
9: more.
1: Every one.
0: Yeah.
9: They better add one more because I want to.
1: Okay.
0: All right. So tell us an ingredient you'd need to make for your new breakfast cereal, what you'd put in it.
9: Oh, it's got to have cinnamon in it.
1: Oh, I like
9: cinnamon that. Crunch or something like that. I like frosted mini wheat. That has cinnamon in it. I love cinnamon.
1: I do like cinnamon. I love it, yes. Mm-hmm. I used to, my mom always made cinnamon toast. Remember that with the sugar,
9: well,
1: butter,
9: cinnamon,
1: the sugar, and the, what's
9: well,
1: that?
9: They have cinnamon toast crunch cereal. So you're right.
1: Yeah, no, you're right.
0: Right, they have lots of them with cinnamon, because cinnamon is good for you.
9: Mm-hmm.
0: And
1: you know, yeah, that's right. You can't just eat a spoonful of cinnamon, though. Yeah, they said you can't do it. People have tried it, and you can't really just swallow a spoonful.
9: Does it make the medicine go down?
1: Yeah, it makes the medicine go down.
0: It makes you sick. A celebrity that would, if you had a significant other, that you'd give them a pass for.
9: Let's go to the top. What about Taylor Swift?
1: Oh.
0: Taylor Swift.
9: If you don't get beat up by her boyfriend.
1: Yeah, really.
0: Yeah, he's
1: Travis
0: a little
1: Kelsey,
0: intimidating.
1: He might.
9: Yeah.
1: Hey.
0: You know,
1: he got flack for drinking that beer at the courtside there the other day in the Cavs game. He was getting hammered on that.
9: And then they lost.
0: We're still waiting for our wedding invitation, which, you know, I feel a little slighted at this point. I think it's this month or next month.
1: What would you get him for a present?
9: Oh my gosh! Just think, he's only a millionaire. She's gonna be. She's like a billionaire.
1: Well, yeah, she's. you know, I think they have a prenup. I'm sure.
0: I bet they don't. I bet they don't.
9: At the Thanksgiving table, not only him is a millionaire, his brother is too.
1: Yeah.
9: And she's a billionaire. And you're sitting, and the parents must be have big smiles on their face.
0: Well, you know, it's just that they're successful and they seem happy. And I actually think they're a pretty good couple.
1: I always like when the mom, she would wear, remember the jersey? Because, you know, both of them played in the NFL, the two brothers there, and they played against each other at times. He was with Philadelphia, and, of course, Travis was with Kansas City.
9: The brother's probably making more money being an analyst than he was.
1: But I laugh because the mom was in the stands there, and she had one side of the shirt was for the Eagles, the other was for the Chiefs. So, yeah, he's going to – hey, Russell Wilson's going into the booth, the former quarterback. He's going to go into the booth.
9: Talking about maybe he'll make the Hall of Fame. I don't know.
1: Who?
9: Russell Wilson.
1: Russell Wilson?
9: They were talking about it. That would be maybe he'd be around here, wouldn't he, in Canton?
1: Oh, well, Russell Wilson. Okay. All right.
0: I don't know. It's one of those things. Did you never had pets though, right? So do you know people?
9: Yeah,
0: you had a cat that went out. Do you know people that had slept with their cats or let their cats go into bed with them and hang out? Yeah, a lot of people seem to.
9: You'd have to clean your sheets, Phil, wouldn't you?
1: Well, that's right.
0: It's kind of big.
1: Yeah, you're right on that.
0: So. Kind of huge on that one.
1: Thank you, Don.
0: Okay. Thanks for calling.
1: Yeah, to bring that up.
0: Good morning. Hello.
10: Good morning.
0: Hey, good morning. Hi.
10: How are you this fine morning?
1: Hey, we took two of three from the Yankees. That's good.
10: Yeah, and we took two of three from the Red Sox.
1: Way to go.
10: In Boston.
1: You guys are inching up to 500, I think, aren't you?
10: We're only three games under, so it's close.
1: It's a long season.
10: We're going to get there eventually.
1: Yeah. Okay. All right.
10: What do we want to talk about today?
0: Okay, so what celebrity would you give your significant other a pass on to spend the night with?
10: Chad Everett.
0: Chad Everett? So your wife kind of likes Chad Everett.
10: He loves Chad Everett.
1: That's funny right there. Chad Everett, all right.
10: When she was younger, she just loved Chad Everett.
1: She thought Chad Everett, okay.
0: Yeah.
10: And if it was for me, I'd want Gina Davis.
0: Gina Davis. Yeah. Oh, my gosh, yes.
10: She's a gorgeous woman.
0: You know, she is in the Burrows, a new show that is on. She's older now, but she looks great. She's beautiful.
10: And I'll tell you another lady that looks good, even though she's older. It's Valerie Bertinelli.
1: Yeah. Mm-hmm.
10: She looks better now than she did when she was younger.
0: Mm-hmm.
1: I always thought, very attractive, Valerie Bertinelli.
10: Well, when she was in One Day at a Time, she was kind of a skinny little brunt, but she's...
0: Put on a little pound.
10: She looks good. She really does.
0: All right. What is this automatic toilet bowl cleaner is supposed to last for 4 months? All right. So it has a number in its name. What do you think it is?
1: Toilet bowl cleaner.
0: Huh. Mm-hmm.
10: I don't know. Your answer to the ice cream question.
1: Yeah, mm-hmm. 31.
0: It's 30. He was almost.
10: Somebody already. He already did it. Okay, 31. I'm sorry.
0: All right. Is it? No guess?
1: No.
10: I'm sorry, I don't know.
0: That's all right. It's a little harder. Some are challenging.
1: Some are challenging, some are.
0: Now, what ingredient would you put in your cereal, your breakfast cereal?
10: Probably gummy bears.
0: Gummy bears. Oh, my gosh, that would be great. Why haven't they done that already?
10: I don't know.
1: Yummy gummy bears.
0: Oh, my gosh,
10: my wife left for Carolina yesterday.
0: Okay.
1: Okay, well.
0: She's called already, I bet, when she got there.
10: Oh, several times.
1: And you have enough food there. She made
10: it. Yeah.
0: Yeah.
10: I've got enough food for the next month,
1: so. Got in the Tupperware, I guess. The Tupperware.
10: Oh, yeah, it's all labeled and all ready to roll.
1: You're all. I tell you what, that's great, man. What are some of the things, like meatloaf or something? Or
10: on Sunday I'm going to have pasta.
1: Okay.
10: On Monday I'm going to have chicken and rice.
1: Nice.
0: Oh my gosh.
10: Tuesday I'm going to have kielbasa.
1: Oh, very good.
10: Wednesday I'm going out for lunch at a local restaurant.
1: All right.
10: There.
1: Mm-hmm.
10: Thursday I'm going to have probably pierogies or something like that, and Friday I get pizza.
0: You're probably eating better.
1: All set, man.
0: Yeah.
10: Oh yeah.
0: You're eating really good.
1: I like that a lot.
0: Uh huh. Now, when you had little Georgie, did Georgie sleep in your bed?
10: Oh yeah.
0: Your little puppy with you?
10: Oh, he loved sleeping in bed. In fact, he used to wrap his stuff around my wife's hind end.
1: Oh.
10: Believe it or not.
0: Yeah, they like to spoon kind of.
10: That's where they.
0: They feel safe.
10: When I was a kid, I had a hamster one time that I actually went to bed with.
1: A hamster?
10: I took him to bed.
0: No way. You weren't afraid of, rolling over?
1: Yeah.
10: No. He got loose. And he went into my sister's room, and they found him chewing on one of her stuffed animals.
0: No kidding.
1: Okay.
0: Wow.
10: I'm lucky I didn't roll over him, but I was only like 10 years old at the time.
0: I know, but they're so tiny. So many things can happen. Whenever there's a rodent in your house, I tell people, get one of those big wrapping paper rolls and just lay it on the floor because they love to tunnel. They'll go right in.
10: They do that.
0: Yeah.
10: Although nowadays they have those balls that they put the hamsters in so they can run around.
1: Yeah.
10: That's a nice idea.
1: Those wheels or whatever, right? Then.
10: No, they have a big plastic ball.
1: Oh, okay.
0: I see those.
10: And then they can run around that way.
1: Okay.
0: I think it's cool.
10: They also have wheels that you put in a cage, but that they run on. But these, they actually do have little plastic balls.
0: The balls. I have seen them. Never had one when I had a gerbil.
1: We had a gerbil, yeah, growing
0: up. Gosh, everybody got gerbils for a while. What, Phil, do you remember your gerbil's name?
1: I do not. We had two.
0: Okay.
1: One, but no.
0: Yeah.
10: I had a lot of pets. I had a hamster. I kept birds for a while.
1: We had fish for a while. Did
10: yeah.
1: You?
10: Oh, yeah.
1: We had fish.
0: Cleaning the fish tank.
10: You remember the episode for Everybody Loves Raymond where they bought him a fish and then the fish died and Frank got so upset about that.
1: That's right. I like those episodes.
0: Don't you just buy one that looks like the fish you had? Like, especially if it's a kid. Like, if you get a big goldfish, you just get one that looks like it.
10: One I always liked.
0: Oh, they're pretty.
10: They're the saltwater ones, and they're a lot more expensive than the regular freshwater fish.
0: Are you going to follow the Belmont tomorrow?
10: No, and I'll tell you why. I don't like the fact that the Kentucky Derby winner didn't run in the Preakness. I think that cheapens the Triple Crown.
1: Yeah, Kathy was Kathy was talking about that. She goes, "Why isn't running in?" You're right on that.
0: Right.
10: You ought to be required, and they shouldn't take new horses in. I mean, if whoever runs in the Kentucky Derby, you ought to be guaranteed to run in the three races.
0: But, you know, they call that a strategic rest to make him the top contender in the Belmont. But it continues a trend where the Derby winners are just skipping the Preakness to target the final leg. That's what they're doing.
10: Then why don't they space it out more?
0: That would make sense. Because that would make too much sense.
10: Of course.
0: You know the answer to that.
10: Of course it was.
0: But they're doing that. That is a trend that I'm seeing too. Hey, have a great weekend.
1: Hey, take care of yourself, man.
0: Call tomorrow if you want, okay?
10: Bye-bye.
1: Eat well. Okay.
0: I think you will. Good morning.
1: No doubt about that. Hello, how you doing?
0: Good morning, hello.
1: Hey, Robert. What up, Robert?
0: Man?
1: How you doing, man?
7: Fine, how you doing?
1: All right.
0: Hey, it's Friday. It's a good Friday, though. I think we're in good spirits today.
1: Yes.
0: We're moving quick. Well, I won't say quickly. Go ahead. Yes.
7: So you guys don't want to...
0: And No.
1: You've given us a lot of stuff. Don't worry. You know, you spend it on yourself or your mom and your family.
0: Yes. Don't spend on us.
1: So don't worry. I'll just take $20.
0: Cash pouch.
1: I'm kidding, Robert.
7: You're talking about that thing for a bathroom. It's 2,000 flushes.
1: Oh, is it?
0: Yes.
1: Okay, never heard of it.
0: Yes, that is correct. The automatic toilet bowl cleaner. That it's supposed to last 4 months. 2,000 flushes.
1: 2,000
0: that is correct.
1: Flushes. Very good, Robert.
0: How did you know that?
7: Well, how I know it, I got what thing toward it right now.
0: You have right. It makes sense if you have one.
1: That's very good.
0: Right.
1: Very good.
7: You're talking about pets in bed.
0: Yes. Yeah.
7: I got three stories for you.
0: Okay, go ahead.
7: When we had the cats when I lived in Youngstown, one slept in my room. And another cat slept in another person's room.
1: Mm-hmm.
7: Well, one cat I had in my room was laying on a bed. Decided he had got a bathroom.
1: Okay.
7: He couldn't wait fast enough for me to get out of bed. He headbutted me. I saw him coming.
1: Oh, he what? Headbutted you?
7: Yeah.
0: They do that. They poke you. They slap you.
1: You're used to that's like wrestling and stuff. They headbutted you. Yeah, there's a move there. Way to go, Robert.
0: That's funny.
1: All right.
7: Second one. The other cat, orange, white, timid cat, they got out a lot, especially during summertime.
0: Okay.
7: They're younger.
0: They'll slip out, yeah.
7: And this cat figured out a way I lose his collars. I don't know how he did it. But,
0: they can. But, they don't like them.
7: But anyway, what happened was we got one cat in around 11.
0: Mm-hmm.
7: The other cat decided we got a door. And when he goes down, open the door, the cat would take off.
0: Mm-hmm.
7: He finally got in around 3, 4 in the morning.
0: He's catting around, if you know what I mean.
7: Yeah, staggered up the stairs. A person who basically took care of a cat said, I'm going to get rid of this cat. I said, I will help you with him. So she opened the door, he staggered in and went to sleep.
0: Yeah.
7: And also, he's the one I told you about that had a Santa Claus doll that a cat tried to kill. A cat got jealous of a doll.
0: That's weird, but yeah.
7: But anyway, one cat who stayed in my room for a while.
0: Mm-hmm.
7: Well, he was the only thing we can figure is he was chasing something, fell down a window well.
0: Mm-hmm.
1: Okay.
0: Gosh.
7: I didn't know where it was for like 2 or 3 days.
0: Mm-hmm.
7: Someone found him, gave him to me, and took him to vet.
0: Okay.
7: A vet, his eyes were swollen shut from crying, and a vet said, oh, yeah, I have degree temperature. Now, I had a YSC basketball game that night. So another person took him into her room at 3 a.m. and got water, slept the whole night.
0: I mean, I'm just glad that the cats are well, that they survived all of these little adventures.
7: Yeah, but anyway, I saw a cat coming, and I knew what was going to happen. And he had by me. And then he decided he went out. I'm going out now.
0: Well, they headbutt a lot. I would just say keep them in a secure place so they don't, you know, get in trouble. What would you put in your cereal, your breakfast cereal?
1: Yeah, we know.
7: That's basically plain.
0: Plain?
1: Plain?

0: members, you'll have a good time.
1: Yes. So
0: you could almost go to Luigi's later. Well,
2: yeah, I got a friend of mine who lives up same complex as me. Mm-hmm.
0: Okay.
2: He goes to Indians and Guardians. Guardians games, and I asked
0: Rubber Ducks?
2: Yeah. I said, if I went tickets, do you want them? He says, he'll take them.
0: Okay.
1: Well, see, that's a good... Now, what you got to do is maybe take someone to Luigi's with you, unless you just want to eat the whole thing yourself.
2: I'm taking my mom to Luigi's.
0: Yeah, there you go. All right, Robert.
1: I think that's the right thing to do.
2: We went to a Rubber Ducks game, the last game we went to. Mm-hmm.
1: Yeah. Oh, good.
2: My mom don't like clouds.
1: Yeah.
2: It was a business special.
1: Yeah.
2: And not only was it business special, the schools let out, they have those stupid Uber horns and we get the kids sugar.
0: Oh, boy, you're... Yeah.
2: And my mom was not happy.
1: Well, you can make her happy by
0: taking her
1: out
0: today. Yes, take her to Luigi's at least. Tell your mom we said hey.
1: Yeah, I have your info, so call us tomorrow if you want, okay?
2: Yeah, you're ready for my trip.
0: Good.
1: Yes.
0: Oh, that's right. That's right.
1: Oh, my gosh. And you know what? I got to say, you have given me the best advice for Key West. You really did. You gave me some really good advice.
2: Dr. Ron Potesta, he does the evening show. He spent a couple years down in Florida.
1: Oh, he did?
0: Okay.
1: Down there at that point. See, I have friends down there, too, but things change up, you know. But that's some good advice you gave me.
0: Thanks, Robert.
1: There. All right. Hey, thanks for calling, okay?
2: Right,
1: you're
2: bye.
1: A winner. Bye.
0: 6:38. 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Looking out the window today, maybe you want to get out and enjoy it. Mostly sunny and the high 88. Some rain tonight, 80% chance of rain in the afternoon tomorrow. Former Trump administration National Security Advisor John Bolton has agreed to plead guilty to a single count of retaining classified information under a deal with the Justice Department that could allow him to avoid prison time. The deal would resolve a criminal case filed in October that charged Bolton with 18 counts of either retaining or sharing diary-like notes with family members. Officials said the material contained classified information as he was preparing a memoir of his time in government. Starr County Sheriff's Office deputies, several fire departments called out to the 4500 block of Hudson Drive Southwest around 3:45 yesterday afternoon. A house fire, that according to this release. When crews arrived on scene, the home fully engulfed in flames. After that fire was brought under control, a body was discovered inside the structure. The identity of the victim has not yet been confirmed. The Bolivar Fire Department, Erie Valley Fire Department, and the Starr County Coroner's Office assisted at the scene. Cause of that fire remains under investigation. Folks are thanking a good Samaritan who saw a driver toss a bag of kittens out of a moving pickup truck and saving those kittens in Medina County. Those animals, only 3 weeks old, now sitting at the Medina County SPCA. They were thrown from a red Chevrolet, a vehicle near the intersection of Wadsworth and Blake. Any information, call authorities. Remember, get the news anytime at WNR.com. I'll be back with sports in a minute.
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3: Oh, yes. I want to thank Debbie for dropping off Jubilee Donuts. She said, don't forget today's, Reasons to Party Donut Day, honoring the Salvation Army Lassies of World War I who served donuts to thousands upon thousands of soldiers. It's now used as a fundraiser for the Sally Ann's causes. So Jubilee Donuts, love it. Each and every Friday here. I always talk about movies. I love movies, and we watched a ton of movies. And new movies out this week, I'd like to pass them along. A couple of them, Masters of the Universe. Robert may want to go see this one. Action adventure. Young man discovers his fabulous secret legacy as the prince of an alien planet. Must recover a magic sword and return home to protect his kingdom. Got a pretty good rating. Masters of the Universe, also scary movie. Comedy, horror. 26 years after outrunning a suspiciously familiar masked killer, Shorty, Ray, Cindy, and Brenda find themselves targeted by another mad slasher. Whenever you have Marlon Wayans in there. Anna Faris also in that movie. All right. And I get a number of people text me, said, hey, well, you watched a lot of movies, and I mentioned those on the air, some of them I thought were really good. Patricia, how you doing this morning? Here's another one for you. The name of the movie, and this was recommended by my brother. Thank you, Jeff. But we watched it not too long ago when I was off. Jerry and Marge Go Large. Based on a true story, and it stars Bryan Cranston, Annette Bening, retirees Jerry and Marge Selby, discover a mathematical loophole in the lottery to win millions, revitalize their small Michigan town. It's on, Patricia always texts me, what's it? Paramount Plus and Netflix. All right. A retired math whiz finds a loophole in the state lottery. He and his wife use winnings to help their community but face challenges from a selfish college kid. In fact, they did that for quite a while. In fact, they... I think it was $34 million they won, but they used a lot of that money the town did to fix up little things here and there in the town. Good story, light, funny, don't have to think a lot. Interesting characters, very easy to watch overall. Give it a B+. Jerry and Marge Go Large, based on a true story. The Guardians took 2 or 3 from the Yankees, and that is very good. Anytime you can win a series, especially in the Bronx. Now, they lost yesterday. Final score 2-1 as the Yankees beat our Guardians. And the Guardians right back at it tonight. They're in Texas to open up a 3-game series with the Rangers, 8:15 on Apple TV. And Parker Messick, 6-1 on the year, is on the mound for the Guardians. Tonight, game 2 of the NBA Finals in San Antonio. Spurs hosting the Knicks. Knicks won game 1. 10-point win for the Knicks. Tip-off game 2 tonight, 8:30 on ABC. Very popular sport. Again, I've talked hockey before, but soccer is probably the most popular sport in the world, right? And you can watch it up close in Cleveland. You've got a tune-up here, basically. This Saturday, that'll be tomorrow, FIFA World Cup coming to Cleveland. Brazil playing Egypt at Brown Stadium, Huntington Bank Field. Gates open, 4 p.m., kickoff of the game, 6 p.m. I'm sure they'll get a great crowd. And you can expect some road closures starting as early as 1 p.m. in Cleveland tomorrow. And this is the men's FIFA World Cup teams, Brazil, Egypt. And tune up there. So very, very popular. We have a poll question for you. Oh, all right. Thank you, Johnny. He comes up with it. Will you be watching the World Cup? Yes or no? We'll take a look at the weather forecast coming up in a minute.
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3: All right, WNIR traffic, no major traffic tops. Just a reminder, though, in Cuyahoga Falls here, work on the Bailey Road Waterline Replacement Project underway will continue through late November. Final road resurfacing planned for 2027. The project replacing aging infrastructure. Construction will require temporary lane closures on Bailey Road between Myrtle Avenue and McShane Drive. Motorists should use caution. Expect at times lengthy delays. That's in Cuyahoga Falls. And the weather forecast brought to you by Frank's Place, 549 West Market Street, featuring happy hour Monday through Friday, 3 p.m. to 6 p.m. Fridays, oh, love it. 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Weather forecast, delightful, sunny today and 88, bit windy, wind gusts as high as 25 miles an hour. Overnight, 30% chance of rain and the low 68, 80% chance of showers and thunderstorms, mainly in the afternoon on Saturday. Saturday's high 84. Sunday looks very nice, mostly sunny, again 84. And Monday, mostly sunny, back up to 88 for the high. 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
2: 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Now, here's Phil Ferguson and Joyce Johnson.
7: another birthday today. Brian McKnight, one of my faves, R&B singer. This is One Last Cry. Now, this song is so emotional. It's like one of the saddest songs, the song that you would listen to when you want to cry or when you just want to be a little mellow. He is 57 years old. Also, Mark Wahlberg.
3: Marky Mark?
7: Ted, yeah, he was in Ted.
3: Oh, yeah.
7: Boogie Nights.
3: Funny in Ted, yeah.
7: Boardwalk Empire. He's Entourage. He's the co-owner of the Wahlbergs chain with his brothers.
3: Yeah, burgers there.
7: Oh my gosh, yeah. He does everything. You know, he's just involved in everything. Now, I did hear, there was an interview with Leonardo DiCaprio on, he was offered the part in Boogie Nights. And he turned it down because they were trying to say, no, don't do, it was shot the same time they were doing Titanic. And they said, no, don't do Titanic, do Boogie Nights. Now, we know that Boogie Nights did not do as well at the box office as Titanic, which is one of, you know, probably one of the highest grossing films of all time. But DiCaprio said, you know what, Mark did a great job in it. But he said, I wish now, I do regret not ever doing Boogie Nights. I think he just wished it was done at another time because Titanic was so huge. But the directors actually wanted to say, hey, we really want Leo for this. But Mark did a good job with it. So it is a 2 for Friday today. It's Joyce and Phil here and soon to be Tom Collison. Coming in to join us, giving away some Luigi's gift certificates where you'll find award-winning Akron pizza, plus so much more. I mean, we talk about the meatball subs. We talk about the ravioli lasagna there. I always get a pizza to go.
3: It's very good. I love
7: it's so good. You cannot lose. Plus, we're giving away a family four-pack to a local Akron Rubber Ducks game. Let's go.
3: Talk to people. Good morning.
7: Good morning. Thank you for holding. Hello.
9: I'll probably turn that knob.
7: Hello.
9: Good morning.
7: Is this
9: How
7: Mercer
9: doing?
7: Guy?
9: Yeah, let me get you off of
7: Are you talking about turning knobs? Are you at Gobbler's Knob?
3: Hey, how we doing, man?
9: Down there in Punxsutawney.
3: Yeah, Punxsutawney.
7: Yeah.
3: Gobbler. Yeah, that's right.
7: That's right.
9: About the screen door slamming, so we were adjusting the knob on it a little bit.
3: Oh, the old screen door, yeah.
9: Yeah. Can I put WD-40 on my cereal? So I smell so sweet.
7: That's kind of gross there. You get a new question, though, okay? And you may know this one. All right, so for many years, this was the number one advertised products made by Heinz. What do you think the number is?
9: 57.
7: Yes!
3: Hey,
7: oh my
3: very God. Intelligent audience. This is not Couch's audience. Very good.
9: We're all foodies.
3: You're a foodie?
9: Your audience is foodies.
3: Oh, yeah, you're right. We like food.
7: Some are harder than others, though, aren't they?
9: You know what?
3: I didn't know the toilet bowl one. What's that?
9: Oh, Joey said something. I think I interrupted her.
3: Yeah, go ahead.
9: You know what the WD in WD-40 stands for?
3: Go ahead.
9: Water displacement, and it's the 40th formula that they worked on.
3: Oh, I didn't know that. Okay.
7: Isn't that insane?
3: Ask us tomorrow again.
7: Well, freaking.
9: That's the name. There you go.
3: All right.
7: No, I didn't know that.
3: All right.
7: It's an unusual thing, but everyone knows WD-40, or at least you have some in your house.
3: Yeah, I think, yeah.
7: Most of us do.
9: Known by a few other names, but yes.
7: Yes.
9: Around the farm, I just purchased a 12-pack of cans of a similar lubricant type of,
7: Okay, yeah.
9: Name, but yeah. We have so much machinery that needs to lubricate and stuff, so.
7: Well, when you have machinery. All right, so let's talk about an ingredient you would need to have if you're going to make a new cereal for yourself, a breakfast cereal. What would you put in it? What do you think?
9: Caffeine.
3: That'll get you jump-start, won't it, man? You got sugar, caffeine.
9: Almost. I think one of the callers said cinnamon.
3: Yeah, cinnamon. Yeah.
9: It just smells good and, enhances the flavor and,
3: Do you even eat cereal much in the morning or?
9: I do.
3: Yeah.
9: I do.
3: Bran flakes, or do you eat grape nuts, or what?
9: I like grape nuts, honestly, so,
3: I like
9: Mom
3: grape
9: likes
3: nuts.
9: Her Honey Nut Cheerios. In fact, I'm getting Honey Nut Cheerios.
3: One of my favorites. Yeah, okay.
7: I used to like honeycombs. Do they still make honeycombs?
9: I believe they do.
7: Those are always pretty good. It's like shaped like a comb, a honeycomb. That's always appealing.
9: No, Carla mentioned Trusted Mini Wheat. That's, again, one of my favorites. One of my top five, probably.
7: Mm-hmm. Well, do you have any pets in bed with you? Do they sleep in your bed? Maybe in the past or present? I don't know. I got multiple pets checking on me.
9: Mom's cat sleeps with me.
7: Okay.
3: All right. Okay.
7: And do any of the other animals try, like, I don't know how many cats you have or how many dogs you might have.
9: Just one. No dogs.
7: Okay. So they kind of, you don't have to worry about a pecking order, if you know what I mean.
9: No.
7: To do with that.
9: No, they're not fighting over me now, huh?
7: They're not fighting over you. See?
9: No, huh?
7: They had, and one of the things that I've learned is they have their little places where they like to sleep. It's where they feel safe. Some right outside the door, some on the, you know, one of the cat beds. They just have their places where they want to be. But the ones that are with you, they're kind of special cats.
3: Barney likes to sleep a lot in the closet there, you know, in the closet. He's got a little space there. Dogs are funny, too. You know, both Barney and Andy, they have little places there in the closet. I think it must be cool in there or something on a hot summer night or whatever.
7: They need some space.
3: They need some cooler, yeah, temperature and some space. Get away from pops. Get away from me. Yeah,
7: they need some quiet time. Time to reflect. What were you going to say? I'm sorry. Go ahead.
9: We've been making hay all week.
3: Oh, okay.
7: Making hay.
9: Yeah.
7: Yeah.
9: Sunshines make hay.
7: Making hay. All right. What celebrity would you give your significant other? I don't think you have a significant, but if you did, a pass on to spend the night with. What do you think?
9: Angie Harmon, without a doubt.
3: Angie Harmon. That's a good one.
7: Okay.
3: All right.
9: That voice, that face.
3: Okay. All right.
9: Yeah.
3: Angie Harmon.
9: Without a doubt.
3: Uh-huh. Very good.
7: You know what? What was the last thing she's been in? Is she related to Mark Harmon, too?
9: I cannot answer that. I think she's in those detectives. Zoe and Isles. I'm not
7: sure.
9: Yeah,
7: she was.
9: A detective kind of show. Yeah, yeah.
7: Uh-huh. I think you're right. I think she did that.
9: There's Law and Order she started on.
7: Yeah.
9: Like that. One of those, you know, she's been a cop, a show kind of person her whole career. I think so.
7: Mm-hmm.
9: But,
7: I don't know if she's Angie Harmon.
3: I tell you what, man, she's very attractive. She's in her 50s, I think, but I mean, that doesn't matter. I tell you what, it's only a number.
9: I thought older than her, but yeah, I wouldn't.
3: But I'll tell you what, I just pulled up. There's one picture of her. Holy. Yes.
7: Let me see the picture.
3: You have a good one right there, with her.
7: Oh, yeah. It looks like she likes to swim.
3: For 53 years old.
7: Yeah.
9: Email me that picture, Phil.
7: Looks like she likes to swim, which is okay. It's good exercise.
9: Right.
7: No matter what you wear.
3: Why did Angie Harmon leave her husband?
7: Do they ask that question?
3: Yeah, they asked that.
7: Oh, wow.
3: Okay.
7: You never know.
3: Way to go.
7: One never knows. Well, I hope that 420's wife gets her jacket back at some time, which means she's going to visit again. So,
9: absolutely.
7: I think that's going to be happening for you. You got a lot of visitors.
9: Yeah, for sure.
7: Thanks for calling. Call tomorrow if you get time, okay?
9: I will.
7: All right. Take care. Bye.
9: Bye-bye.
7: And if you want to email me, it's joyce@wnir.com. And we will be back. Give away some more prizes. 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Ken Akron, ABC News, is next.
10: From ABC News, I'm Sherry Preston. After 18 hours of talking on the Senate floor.
11: In this vote, the yeas are 52, the nays are 47. This bill, as amended, is passed.
10: The Senate has passed the $70 billion immigration enforcement bill. It came in a pre-dawn vote following an all-night debate. The bill will fund ICE and Border Patrol through the end of President Trump's term. Democrats had tried to include an amendment banning the $1.8 billion fund set up to help those who feel they've been wronged by the government, including some January 6th rioters, but Republicans voted that down. The House has passed a bill sending more money to Ukraine, as Ukraine's President Volodymyr Zelensky has written an open letter asking Vladimir Putin for new negotiations to end the war and for compromises going forward.
12: Zelensky writing, quote, "It is a fact of Russian history that you know well. When Russia grows tired, change comes," suggesting that Russian public opinion has turned against the war. Zelensky did not say what those compromises may include, but he did say Europe and the U.S. should be part of any peace process.
10: ABC's Karen Waugh. There is a hearing before a three-judge appeals court panel today on the future construction of President Trump's big ballroom, which a federal judge issued an injunction against back in March.
13: President Trump has repeatedly railed against this judge. This order described this as effectively a national security threat and is urging the U.S. Court of Appeals for the D.C. Circuit to step in and lift that lower court order. The court itself, on an emergency basis, has already lifted it, so construction is ongoing.
10: ABC's Peter Haralambos. AI giant Anthropic, creator of the Claude chatbot, calling for a worldwide pause in the development of new artificial intelligence technology. The company saying AI is advancing so quickly, the systems may soon start improving themselves with no human intervention. You're listening to ABC News.
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10: Continued warnings about a wily worm that has some worried.
18: The Texas Health Department is urging doctors around the state to be on the lookout for potential cases of New World screwworm. It's a parasitic fly that primarily infests livestock, but on rare occasions, people. Texas just confirmed its first case in decades, found in a 3-week-old calf near the southern border. Health officials stress that no human cases have been reported so far and that the risk to the public remains low. Yuri Benajad, ABC News, New York.
10: Israel's Air Force striking different parts of southern Lebanon and the Israeli Army issuing evacuation warnings for 9 villages. The strikes and warnings 1 day after Hezbollah fighters rejected a ceasefire deal between Israel and Lebanon. A Sherpa missing for days on Mount Everest has been rescued and now is receiving medical care. ABC's Hannah Batah with his story.
19: It's being called the miracle on Mount Everest. A 52-year-old Sherpa guide suddenly seen crawling back to base camp 6 days after he went missing. This is him moments after he returned, frostbitten but alive. He was last seen in the so-called death zone, known for its thin oxygen and harsh conditions. He says he slipped and fell into a crevice where he was stuck for 2 days and 2 nights.
10: 52-year-old Dawa Sherpa says he survived by eating ice, and when the snow had fallen, he was able then to climb out of that crevice. Sherry Preston, ABC News.
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3: 7:08, good morning. I'm Phil Ferguson, WNIR News. A bit chilly to start, 58 degrees, but warming up, mostly sunny today, 88 for the high. We do have a 30% chance of rain overnight, and the low 65, and tomorrow, 80% chance of some showers and thunderstorms, mainly in the afternoon. Saturday's high, 84. 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Crown Heating and Cooling. Attorney for a man accused of brutally murdering an Akron mother and shooting her son has amended his plea to not guilty by reason of insanity. Gregory Tillman was indicted on various charges, including murder and attempted murder, felonious assault. Akron police say Tillman killed 44-year-old Rebecca Lee Guthrie back on November 28th of last year. Officers were called out to a home in the 100 block of Miles Street. Around 2 a.m. on scene, police say Guthrie's 18-year-old son told officers his mother and brother had been shot. Officers found Guthrie stabbed multiple times, also shot. She died on scene. Guthrie's 25-year-old son was shot when he tried to intervene. He survived. According to police, the investigation revealed that Tillman and Guthrie were in a relationship at the time. Summit County Sheriff's deputies yesterday arrested a 41-year-old man from the city of Greene accused of raping and murdering a woman. Adam Richardson now in the Summit County Jail on various charges, including murder, rape, felonious assault. According to authorities, the female victim had called 911 to report the sexual assault. Deputies transported her to the hospital where she was treated. According to this release from the Sheriff's Department, she later died due to injuries suffered during the assault. Deputies yesterday executed a search warrant at Richardson's home, where they arrested him, found evidence including electronics, illegal drugs, and cash. Yesterday afternoon, just before 4 p.m., deputies from the Stark County Sheriff's Office, multiple fire departments, were dispatched to the 4500 block of Hudson Drive Southwest in East Sparta for reported house fire. According to this release from the Sheriff's Office, upon arrival, responders found the residence fully engulfed in flames. After the fire was extinguished, a deceased victim was found inside the home. The person's name has not yet been released. The incident remains under investigation. Operators at a campground in Wayne County, Caskey's Campground, confirm a man is dead after drowning at the park. The name has not yet been released. Further details are not known at this time. The park confirmed yesterday there was no lifeguard on duty at the time. Metro Regional Transit Authority recently announced it would bring back free fare summer weekends throughout June, July, and August. Riders can take any Metro Direct route at no cost. Saturdays and Sundays, free weekend rides begin tomorrow, Saturday, June 6th, and end on Sunday, August 30th. For more information, go to yourmetrobus.org. 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
3: 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Game 2, NBA Finals in San Antonio tonight. The Spurs hosting the Knicks. The Knicks lead the series 1-0, really. Spurs can't go down 0-2 going to New York, right? New York has won 12 straight playoff games. Victor Wembanyama had a so-so game in Game 1, and I was listening to comments after the game that he made, and he said basically it's on him. He said he just, whether he was a bit tired or whatever, he said he didn't play well. So I look for a rejuvenated Victor Wembanyama for the Spurs tonight. I look for them to even up the series, but we shall see. Game time tonight, 8:30 on ABC. 8:30 on ABC tonight. Ryan McMahon hit a go-ahead single in the seventh inning. Carlos Rodon combined with three relievers on a two-hitter. Yankees beat our Guardians yesterday afternoon. Final score 2-1. Hey, Guardians won 2 of 3 from the Yankees, so that is good. And the Guardians in Texas to open up a three-game series with the Rangers tonight. That's at 8:15, 6-1. Parker Messick, rookie for Cleveland, is on the mound for the Guardians. Chesapeake Bay Sox scored 6 times in the fifth inning. They beat our Akron Rubber Ducks in Bowie, Maryland yesterday 11-6. Two teams go at it again tonight at 7:05. Hey, coming up Saturday, yeah, big event, no doubt about it. I'm sure I have a huge crowd Saturday in Cleveland. FIFA World Cup coming to Cleveland. Brazil playing Egypt at the Brown Stadium, otherwise known as Huntington Bank Field. Gates open in Cleveland at 4 p.m. And kickoff for the game is at 6. Expect some road closures tomorrow starting as early as 1 p.m. in Cleveland. But once again, Brazil-Egypt World Cup in northeast Ohio. And Scotty Scheffler has some work to do if he wants to make it 3 in a row at the Memorial, Jack's course down there in Dublin. The wind played tricks at him and other players at Muirfield Village yesterday. That course got a lot tougher as the wind kicked up later on in the afternoon. Green's pretty firm, and Scotty Scheffler shot a 1-over-73, and he is 6 shots off the lead. Several players lead the way, including Tommy Fleetwood and J.J. Spahn. 567. Only 7 players broke 70. Jack loves it tough, Jack Nicklaus. And so, hey, you want to watch it? I watched a lot yesterday. 2-8. It's on TV, 2-8 today. And we have a poll question. Check it out. Will you be watching the World Cup? Yes or no? And we'll take a look at the weather forecast and get to your calls in a minute.
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3: All right, take a look at that WNIR weather forecast here in just a minute. I'm telling you, I mentioned before, we're getting up near 90 here for a couple of days. 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And it's certainly why Teresa doesn't go over to Tom's house much, and that is because Tom has no air.
24: No air.
3: So whenever you go, you're over at her place.
24: She goes, holy smokes, it's hot over here.
3: But you know, the
24: go
3: thing
24: sit
3: is,
24: in front of the fan. You, get a wet rag, wipe with a washcloth, wipe your face off, wipe your chest off, wipe your arms off, wipe your. Sit in front of the fan.
7: It's primitive.
3: But yes. You were used to a picnic yesterday. You had no problem in the heat.
24: No, not at all.
3: Because
24: you know,
3: you're
24: great
3: used
24: time.
3: To it.
24: Yeah, I'm used to it.
3: Apology.
24: Yeah, they called me, said, hey, the air conditioner's broke at the radio station. It's going to get kind of warm in there. And I'm going. And what's the problem?
3: Why call me? Yeah. Why call Cully?
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24: Almost.
3: They've been here since 1973. When did you start?
24: In 88.
3: Oh, okay.
24: Yeah, so they beat me. All right.
3: Here's the number at Apollo, 330-474-6365, or go to World Wide Web, www.gotoapollo.com, and schedule right there. Tommy joins us now in the morning.
24: You betcha. So
3: that is good. We can't wait to hear what he has to say.
24: Oh, boy.
3: How was your picnic?
24: Picnic was awesome. Right. Cooked some steaks out, had some homemade tater salad.
3: Nice.
24: I made some peppers, too. I was going to bring some in, and I left the house. I was halfway here. Dang it. Yeah. I took some jalapeno peppers, sliced them lengthwise like a boat, cleaned them out, put some cheese in it, and then I dipped that in egg wash, and then dipped that in some panko breadcrumbs, and then baked them in
3: put
24: the
3: it right. Oh, man, that was a good one. Hey, you can have a picnic
24: good.
3: Today. Mostly sunny, 88 at the Talk of Akron, WNIR.
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23: 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Now, here's Bill Ferguson, Joyce Johnson, and Tom Cullison.
24: Hey, Phil, did you say Ed McMahon is playing for the Yankees?
3: Ed McMahon?
24: I thought you said Ed McMahon. I'm thinking, I thought he was dead.
7: Yeah.
3: I think he is.
7: He's McMahon. Made a comeback.
24: Some McMahon. I thought it was Ed. But anyways. Anyways. Good morning. How are you guys
3: how
24: doing
3: we all
24: today?
3: Doing?
7: We're good.
3: How was the trip in? No problems?
24: Beautiful. It was actually, I debated for the longest time, should I just keep going? I was just going right
7: just
24: by the
7: driving.
24: Station. Keep by. There's got to be an ice
3: well,
24: cream.
3: We're glad
24: there's
3: got to
24: be a custard stand nearby.
7: Others have done it.
24: You bet they have. Where's the glamour?
7: Ringo Starr, by the way, 86 on the road.
24: And he's touring.
7: He's going to be 86 July 2nd. But, yeah, he's touring. He's up there.
24: Joe Walsh?
7: Joe Walsh.
24: Playing in the band this year?
7: He's on my little list.
24: Oh, did I ruin
7: trivia? You didn't ruin anything.
24: Yeah. What's the famous guitarist? What's Joe Walsh? And then I blurt out,
7: Vitaly.
24: Hey, Joe Walsh playing? But yeah, is Joe Vitale?
7: No, well, oh. Joe Walsh is going to be 75 years old. He's going on tour, so we know that.
24: But, yeah.
7: We are talking about, do you sleep with your pets also? In addition to your question, which has been a very popular question.
24: What was my question again?
7: It was about...
2: You don't remember?
7: A celebrity. Would you give your significant other a pass to spend the night with? Or maybe you would want to pass on?
2: I want to thank your caller for bringing that one up. That's a good one.
24: If you had a celebrity crush that would, you know, who is it? Your significant other would let you, you know, if something happened.
2: Did you talk that over with Teresa last night?
24: Well, actually, I forgot.
7: But it didn't come up in conversation.
24: She never mentioned any one actor that she thought was extremely attractive or extremely hot. But
7: none?
24: To me, you know, what did I mention? Selma Hayek?
7: Yeah.
24: Teresa would probably say, hey, if that's the case, what's the likelihood of Selma Hayek being at like a Acme store over in produce, and I walk by and she goes, oh,
7: let me see your cantaloupes. Yeah. Let me see your cucumbers.
24: Yeah. But, that or Scarlett Johansson.
7: Oh, gosh,
24: yeah, baby. Yeah.
7: You know, and...
24: What's the likelihood? But if it happened...
7: And Don said any of the babes on Star Search. I don't know how to take that. Jim Rudolph, by the way, who's a friend of mine.
24: Related to the red-nosed guy.
7: We were talking about, if you sleep with your pets. He has dachshunds, okay?
24: Who
7: and
24: does?
7: He says... He said the dachshunds, it's really their bed. And that's the way it is. He has two dachshunds that actually hog the bed.
24: They let him sleep with a dog.
7: Yeah, and I said, they think they own it.
24: Yep.
7: If you've got a dachshund, they own that bed. You know? They just do it. But it can be very disruptive when you sleep, when you have your pets in your bed. But so many of our callers so far said, it's something they do. They let their pets kind of... take over the bed.
2: I'll tell you what, Barney and Andy. I want to thank Mandy who sent me this. She said, because I mentioned about Barney and Andy sleeping in the closet.
7: Oh.
2: She said, well, beagles are hunting dogs, so a closet is like they hide in the wild. And
24: do they sleep in the closet?
2: Yeah, at times, yeah.
24: Really?
2: I'm in there
7: Isn't
2: with them.
7: Weird?
24: Someday you'll come out of the closet.
7: Maybe.
2: she said it's a DNA. Maybe you'll come out with me.
7: Came out wrong, didn't it? We're talking.
2: Wearing that dress the other day.
24: Well, yeah.
7: He looks good in a dress.
24: I do.
2: You do have nice legs, I guess.
7: And the tube top just added to the outfit.
2: It's great. It looks nice.
7: We are doing
2: some. Put your hair up in a bun.
7: By the numbers trivia, by the way. So you have to know the product and what's the name of it.
24: By the numbers.
7: By the numbers.
2: We did Baskin Robbins. What is it?
24: 31?
2: Very good.
7: Yeah.
2: Donson.
7: Okay.
24: And I
7: WD-40.
24: Water displacement. I knew that. I knew that Mercer guy.
2: Very
24: but
2: good.
24: Still,
2: all right.
24: I thought that's what you put in your toilet to clean it, but I guess
7: not.
24: Yeah,
7: see, that was
24: 2001
7: flush. Yeah.
24: 2000 or 2001?
7: Yeah, 2000.
24: Oh,
7: 2000
24: flushes. I went one over the...
2: Well, yeah, you... It's easy. 2001 flushes.
7: It's easy to have a problem with it.
24: Yeah.
2: Way to go, Stinky.
7: So our next one, our next by the numbers is, this blend of several fruit juices is made by Minute Maid.
2: Oh, yeah.
7: So you might know if you have this product.
2: I bought this product.
7: You bought
2: not
7: this
2: too
7: product.
2: Long ago.
7: Mm-hmm. All right, let's go to the phones.
24: All right.
7: Good morning. Thanks for holding. Hello.
6: Good morning. How's everybody?
24: Hey, what up?
7: Doing good.
24: Well, doing good. Doing good.
6: Great. Glad to hear it.
7: Who are we talking to? Who are we talking to?
6: Mr. Sauerkraut.
7: Mr. Sauerkraut. How are you even talking to you
24: talk
7: for a
24: about
7: while?
24: Stinky?
7: Yeah. Would that
2: I
7: be?
2: Like sauerkraut.
7: Would that
2: I
7: be
2: do.
7: In your breakfast cereal? Do
24: Oof.
7: You think?
6: No, not the breakfast, no.
7: Okay. No. What would you put in your breakfast cereal? Like, chocolate balls for me would be the ideal thing.
6: Well, mine, for strawberries and blueberries, I alternate them.
7: Okay.
6: For Frosted Mini-Wheat.
2: Oh, Cullison, he does that occasionally.
24: I just wrapped up a box of Frosted Mini-Wheats.
2: Yeah.
24: Just finished it up on Tuesday.
7: Mm-hmm.
24: Mm-hmm.
7: All right, so what celebrity... or famous person, would you give your significant other a pass to spend the night with? Or maybe you yourself, you know, that they would give you. What do you think?
6: I would say that this is off the wall here. Mm-hmm. She would probably choose Gordon Ramsay.
24: Gordon Ramsay.
2: That's interesting. All right.
24: That's different.
6: She loves all his cooking shows and everything.
7: Gordon Ramsay.
6: And it's not just, a lot of it's acting like he puts on that front, like, yelling at people, but I've seen him on. She's seen him on interviews. He's very knowledgeable.
7: Okay. Mm-hmm. Yeah.
24: Yeah, okay. So
6: weird answer, but that's all I could.
24: Well, if that's what it, you know, different strokes but if for that's, different folks.
7: Yeah, if that's what she likes.
24: Yeah. You know. How about you? Is she giving you a pass on any particular crush you might have on a celebrity?
6: Oh, probably not.
24: Yeah. Probably yeah, not. Yeah. Play it safe.
2: Well,
24: play
2: very it safe. Good. Yeah. All right.
24: I got it.
7: That's funny.
6: Well, I mean, my whole age group's in mid to late 70s, so I don't think she really cares.
24: Yeah.
7: Well, but you know what? Like, Kevin Costner, really still attractive. He's in his 70s. He looks great. I think he's still attractive. I think for me, with John Hamm, he is in his 60s, too, I believe. You
2: Kathy
7: know?
2: Just yeah, texted yeah. me. Kathy just texted me, no pass for me to spend any time. Sorry.
24: Yeah.
2: Okay.
24: Yeah. I'm sure Teresa's.
2: I'll give you Kevin Costner.
24: Yeah, I'm
2: maybe
24: sure
2: to have lunch.
24: Yeah. I'm sure if Teresa, if I told her Selma Hayek, and she goes, yeah, if Selma Hayek came around and she said something, she can have you.
2: she yeah, you can have you. Kevin Costner can come over. You know, you can have lunch, maybe, with Kevin Costner.
7: You know, and it doesn't say what you have to, you know, just maybe sleeping.
24: You don't have to, you could just visit and hang out and chit-chat and
2: I said Costner's going to bed at 7 anyway. He's old.
7: Right.
2: So, you know. I'll stay up and do some crosswords.
24: Gonna have something soft to eat.
6: That's why she's Gordon Ramsay.
2: Gordon Ramsay,
24: right.
2: Maybe just cook or whatever for you.
24: Spend time in the kitchen and talking recipes.
2: Yeah, that's fine.
7: I was going to say, because
24: doesn't
7: he's a good cook.
24: Doesn't have to involve crazy wild sex.
7: Right.
24: But I'd hope.
7: You'd hope it involves a mixer, right? Yeah. Or some sort of, you know,
2: how wild
7: tool.
2: Are you, Kelly?
24: I'm just kidding.
2: No, after 8 o'clock.
24: Yeah.
6: He's got that kitchen nightmares coming back on in one of the restaurants in Cogga Falls.
24: Really? I think I did hear that.
2: Oh, really?
24: That. Yeah, it was one of those.
2: Oh, okay. I wonder what...
24: It's not your place, Phil. It's not your house. It's not your house.
2: I know a few restaurants in Cogga Falls. Okay, all right.
7: Oh, that's cool. I know we have a local person. She doesn't live around here anymore, but her family did. Hannah Flora, who's on all of these cooking, like Extreme Cooking, and, you know, she does all of these... I think she's on the Survivor cooking show.
24: Ooh, so
7: where I don't know
24: Survivor.
7: How they do that.
24: I think Kitchen Hells would be a good show where Gordon Ramsay and the crew come to your house and they look over your kitchen and
2: that would
24: Kitchen
2: be,
24: Hell.
2: That would be good.
24: How old is this can of soup? It's dated 1997. Get rid of that.
7: Mm-hmm.
24: And he yells at you.
7: I don't
6: think he would look at is how old your steak knives are.
24: Yes.
7: Oh, my gosh.
24: Yeah. How old are your steak knives?
7: Who thinks about that?
2: It'd be a
7: that?
2: Good show coming to my place as everything's all over.
24: Kitchen.
2: He'd open up the cupboard where I have all the
24: stuff
2: Tupperware.
24: Falls out.
2: Falling out the tub. No lids. And
7: now,
2: what is wrong with you?
7: This blend of several fruit juices is made by Minute Maid. What do you think it is? It involves a number in the title.
2: Come on.
6: A fruit juice by Minute Maid?
7: Uh-huh. The blend of several fruit juices made by Minute Maid. What do they call it?
6: And there's a number in the title?
7: Uh-huh.
6: Yeah. Oh, my gosh. I have no idea. Let's go with, going to have a bunch of fruit. So I'm going to, does it have a five in the title?
7: Yes.
6: Does it really?
7: Yes. say what you would, what rhymes with five?
6: Jive, live.
7: Yes, yes.
24: Close, five.
7: Five alive. It's
24: ding,
7: alive.
24: Ding, ding.
2: We're going to give it to you.
7: We're going to give it to you.
24: It's alive.
7: It's alive. Do you want to win today, Sauerkraut Man?
6: Sure.
2: Oh, we have a winner. Two prizes.
24: Yeah. Oh, yeah. We have Luigi's. Mm-hmm. Oh, that cheese.
7: Oh, yeah.
6: Oh, love Luigi.
24: Yeah. And rubber ducks?
7: Rubber ducks.
24: Quack.
7: Rubber ducks.
24: Yeah. Rubber ducks.
7: Rubber ducks.
6: You can never go wrong with baseball.
24: Absolutely.
2: You're right.
24: Phil and I enjoy it.
6: Even if the team loses, you can still yell at them, but it's still fun to go.
24: Yep. We've talked about it many times, how much fun going to the arrows, the rubber ducks is. My daughter and I have gone several times, and it rained. They halted the game while it rained. We sat there and just watched people and laughed, and they picked the game up.
2: It's just a fun time. They do a lot of different things. The food is really good there, too. The
24: food is good. It's relatively affordable compared to the
2: take your
24: the
2: dog on what day?
24: Can every you... Wednesday. Every Wednesday home game. Take your dog.
6: They do take their dog.
2: I'm going to take Barney to one.
24: Oh, boy.
7: I would think the dog would have to really be well-behaved because you don't want your little wild dog trying to, you know...
2: But then again, there's
7: play.
2: A lot of dogs there. They're probably barking. So
7: yes.
24: You think if Phil took Barney, poor Barney would be so embarrassed.
2: Yeah. Mm-hmm. He's going,
24: I'm
2: taking my dad.
7: That's right.
2: No, he went. I don't know if he'd sit next to me.
9: Probably not.
2: He's going to go down there. He's dipping dots.
24: Well, he's not going to sit in the bleachers, that's for sure, Phil.
7: They've got to be comfortable. It would be really funny to see all these dogs.
6: Down the side. The dog section is not between the dugouts at all.
2: Oh,
24: I didn't know that.
6: First base and down past third base, yeah.
7: Mm-hmm.
2: Where is it again? Where the dog section?
6: Well, you got to be beyond third base going out.
2: Oh, way out. Oh, okay.
24: Yeah. I think that makes some sense.
2: Yeah, that's fun.
24: But that would have to be a lot of fun.
2: Yeah.
24: Yeah.
6: Oh, yeah.
7: You'll have to let us know.
24: Let us know. If you ever go, have you been to a Wednesday dog day at the park? Oh, you have been.
6: I've seen a Great Dane there that was ridiculous.
2: A Great Dane?
24: Have you ever taken your dog?
6: No.
24: No.
6: No, that'd be too much for me.
2: Let me ask you, when you went there, were there a lot of dogs or was it just a handful?
6: Yes, there was. There was probably over 150.
24: Wow.
7: Now,
24: that had to be a lot of fun.
2: Yeah.
7: When we had schnitzel, they had what was called the Dachshund Picnic. And people said, oh, if you have a dachshund, you got to bring him to the Dachshund Picnic. It was at Plum Creek for a while. Yeah. And so I'm like, let's do it. Let's bring the dog. He was miserable. He doesn't like other dogs. And there were other dogs that wanted to come up to him. He just recoiled. He wanted to stay in the wagon, did not want to walk around. And, of course, could not participate in the dachshund race.
24: Yeah, no
7: way. No way is that going to happen.
6: Yeah.
7: Good time. Anyway, I have your information.
2: Hey, way to go.
7: You're a winner.
2: Thanks.
7: Yeah. All right, call again.
6: You guys have a great day.
24: You too. Thank you. Luigi's and Rubber Ducks.
7: Rubber Ducks.
24: Sounds like a fun time.
7: Good morning. Hello. Good morning.
11: Good morning. How are you?
2: Oh, hello. How are you?
7: Hi.
11: Good. How are you guys?
24: Doing well.
2: Pretty good.
24: Doing well.
11: Good, good, good. All right. I have some answers to your questions.
7: Well, okay. Let's hear. Who are we talking to, by the way?
11: Mm-hmm. Liz.
7: Okay, Liz.
24: All right,
7: thank
24: Liz.
7: You, Liz. Yeah.
11: No problem. Okay, which question do you want to answer?
7: Well, how about do you sleep with your pets, and how does it work out for you? For me, it's kind of like I don't get a really good night's sleep. I have to be honest, because they're always checking on me, multiple pets, et cetera. Tell us how that works out.
11: Okay, so we have an Aussie, so she has like a big personality. But no, she actually has her crate. She goes to it willingly. She does not sleep on her bed.
2: All right.
11: Mm-hmm. Yeah, and if I fall asleep, I like on the couch for a nap. Mm-hmm. She'll lay down on the floor beside me. But then when she thinks I should get up, she's staring at you. And I swear, you can't sleep when they're staring at you.
2: Oh, that's cute. That's funny. Kathy has me in a crate at times.
24: Yeah, I understand that.
2: And I don't mind.
24: With a lock on it.
2: Well, I don't mind. Doesn't have a lock.
11: No, we keep the door open during the day too and stuff, and it's like her safety zone or comfort zone. And
2: I've heard that before. When dogs are in a crate, that they like to go in there. I mean, their safety.
11: At a hotel, at a hotel on vacation, we have to take the crate with us.
2: Yep,
11: that's her like security. It's like a crib for a baby.
24: Yeah,
2: very good.
11: So definitely, we don't have a problem with her.
7: And some dogs prefer it because, as you said, it's their own space, and they know it, you know?
11: Yep. That's her little safety zone. And she trots there around 9:30 every night.
7: She knows it's
11: over
7: bedtime.
11: And she's like, it's time for bed.
2: Now, when she wants you up, she just stares at you?
11: Well, she kind of stares at you, and she'll try and high-five you.
24: Oh. you're laying there, and you open your eyes. Oh, right there's a dog face, right in yours, just staring at you.
11: Or she wants her treat, and like her favorite treat is sweet potatoes. Slice them up, and you put them in the oven for like 2 hours and flip them. And it's like healthy, cheap, and she loves it. They're crunchy.
2: Oh, that's good.
7: Don't you love when your pets start grooming you?
24: Sweet potato.
7: I mean, it's just like, wow. I know it's loving. They mean well. But I don't necessarily want to deal with that.
11: Well, they always say, like, a dog, your house is their house. But when it's a cat, it's their house.
2: Well, it's their house. Mm-hmm. You're just, you're just living. Mm-hmm.
11: Yes.
2: Do what they say. Mm-hmm. Yeah.
7: We had a cat, Seabury, was his name, Seabury Quinn. He used to do my son's hair. He's trying to lick the hair. He's trying to clean it. And it's like, oh my gosh, it was just his thing. No one else in the family, he would do that.
2: I mean, Barney and Andy, we can't even mention the word walk.
24: Mm. Oh, yeah.
2: Because Kathy will say, don't say it. And I'll go, you want to go over a walk?
24: Yeah. Yeah.
2: And then they just go crazy.
7: Let's walk vegetables.
2: They go. And Andy's also the high five. You know, you talk about your dog giving the high five.
11: Yeah.
2: Andy will, he likes his belly rubbed, of course, so do I. But he will, he'll high five you all the time, and it's pretty cute, man. And two beagles are totally different.
24: Ugh.
7: Now, how about
11: ours is like a ride thing. If anybody is leaving the house, you have to say ride in like 80 different ways. I'm like, do you want somebody to accompany you? Do you need somebody to ride? Or you don't say ride.
2: You don't say ride.
11: You.
9: Yeah.
11: You say
2: W-A-L-K.
9: And if you spell it long enough, often enough, well, yeah, I bet then they know understand what that means.
7: Yeah.
2: They roll their
11: eyes.
2: They
11: figure that out.
7: They're amazing.
11: Well, she always wants to come with me because she knows if I go to the bank, if I go to the grocery store, everybody gives her a treat.
2: Pup cups. I tell you what, I went to one place the other day for Andy and Barney, and she goes, "Well, take your order." I said, two pup cups. And she goes, "Okay." And I said, "That's it."
9: That's it.
2: And she kind of, when she came there, she goes, "You just two?" Yeah. And I waited in line for about 15 minutes for two. But they're worth it. Dogs are worth it.
7: They know. They know it's a special treat.
2: And they go, "Do you want the cookie in it too?" And I said, "Well, you bet." If they're not eating it.
9: Yeah, we'd roll through. We'd be on the way to the cabin, and we would roll through a fast food place down by, and we'd get a large order of fries. And Teresa would have a fry, I'd have a fry, and Riley would get a fry. And he'd sit there with his head between the two front seats waiting.
2: Fry for you, fry for her, fry for Riley.
9: Hey, I'm back here, I'm waiting. He'd get all excited when we pulled in. He knew where we were going.
2: And he looks at you probably, it's time for another fry.
9: Hello.

0: Well, he wore kilts from time to time, so I think that added to the allure.
1: Would you give a pass? Would you give a pass on your significant other? Or no.
2: Okay, so it'd have to be, if I'm in a good mood with him, that'd be Lacey Chabert from the Hallmark movies. You know, we didn't hear it someplace that her aunt left her or something.
0: Okay.
2: If I'm not so happy with him, it'd have to be like Blanche or Sophia from the Golden Girls.
1: Let me tell you, that's another. That's funny right there.
3: I never thought about that. If I'm in a good mood, I let him.
1: But in a bad mood, you're getting Blanche or whatever.
3: You're getting Ernest Borgnine.
2: Yes, he can learn a few things from Blanche from Golden Girls.
1: That is I heard in the Golden Girls, the one that played the mother, she was actually younger than like B. Arthur.
2: That's
1: and some
2: what I heard too. Yeah,
1: because Kathy watches the Golden Girls, and so does one of our salesmen. just about every day, she loves the Golden Girls.
2: I know people that like binge watch them.
3: Mm-hmm. See, I do too. I know people. Yeah.
1: But I like your idea. We ought to do that sometime. If he's bad, if the person's bad, who do you want?
3: Who would he get a pass on? Yes.
0: Who would you pass on?
1: That is funny.
0: All right. Now, this luxury fragrance created by Coco Chanel is named after a lucky number. What is it?
2: Oh, that just went out of my head. Chanel number 5.
0: Uh-huh. Nice. That is correct.
1: You're excellent.
0: And it's a little pricey. I guess Marilyn used to wear it. Marilyn Monroe.
1: It would have been her 100th birthday the other day.
3: Marilyn Monroe.
2: Yeah. Wow. Oh my God.
3: She looks good for 100.
1: She does. You know, I'm not sure I want to see that skirt fly up at
0: 100. Oh, see. Neither did Joe DiMaggio, I understand.
1: He was putting flowers on her grave.
0: Yeah, he didn't like
3: pretty
0: that.
3: Pretty much till the end, wasn't he?
1: Yeah, that was his only heartthrob.
0: Would you like... Go ahead.
1: Winner.
2: Oh, no, I was going to say, my daughter-in-law for Christmas, they're all into the health thing. She makes, like, essential oil perfume for us.
0: Yeah.
2: Like, customizes it with certain, like she gave me vanilla, lemon. Yeah. Mm.
0: So. I do essential oils, too. I love them. Love them. I do them all the time.
2: For you.
0: Oh, I know. It's really good. It's very calming. It's very soothing. You are a winner. So,
1: way to go.
2: Thank you.
0: I have your info, and we'll get that right out to you.
1: Always fun hearing from you.
2: All right. I appreciate it. Thank you, guys.
1: All right. Take care.
3: Good to hear from
0: you. Bye.
1: Blanche from the Golden Girls.
0: That is so funny.
1: Right. 7:40. 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Weather forecast today, beautiful. Mostly sunny in the high 88. We do have a slight chance of rain overnight, 80% chance of some showers and thunderstorms for your Saturday, mainly in the afternoon in the high 84. The Senate nearing passage of $70 billion legislation that would fund President Donald Trump's immigration enforcement agencies. The action in the Senate Thursday included a vote to turn aside a Democratic effort to permanently block Trump from creating a $1.7 billion settlement fund to allies who claim they were persecuted by the government, but Republicans still face a gauntlet of amendments before the bill can advance. The bill would provide about $70 billion to fund U.S. Immigration and Customs Enforcement, as well as the Border Patrol. The Ohio Senate passed a resolution that would place an amendment on the November ballot here in Ohio, one to require voters to show photo ID at the polls. The proposal would enshrine already existing state law into the Constitution. State House Republicans want to take voter photo ID a step further, putting a question on the November ballot to put the current voter ID law into the state constitution. Starr County Sheriff's Office investigating a fatal house fire. The fire broke out yesterday afternoon just before 4 p.m. as deputies from the Sheriff's Office, multiple fire departments, were dispatched to the home on Hudson Drive Southwest in East Sparta. On scene, responders found the home fully engulfed in flames, that victim dead inside the home. The victim's identity has not been released. Remember, get the local news anytime at WNR.com, 742 Sports in a minute.
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3: 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Well, the Guardians are right back at it tonight. Hey, very successful, winning 2 of 3 from the Yankees. Lost yesterday 2-1, but right back at it tonight. They're in Texas, opening up a 3-game series with the Rangers tonight, 8:15, that game on Apple TV. Parker Messick, good young pitcher for Cleveland, is on the mound. How about that? He's 6-1 on the season. We give away tickets occasionally, including today, to a Rubber Ducks game. Now they'll be back soon. They're still on the road. They took on Chesapeake Bay Sox last night. Chesapeake had 6 runs in the 5th inning on their way to an 11-6 win over Akron. The two teams go at it tonight, 7:05. Tonight, game 2 of the NBA Finals in San Antonio. Spurs hosting the Knicks. And that game gets underway, well, a little late for a lot of us, 8:30 on ABC. Seth Jarvis scored on a power play in overtime after Carolina erased a deficit in regulation, only to give up a late tying goal. And the Hurricanes beat the Vegas Golden Knights 4-3. That's game 2 of the Stanley Cup Final. And that series is tied up at a game of peace. And this Saturday, FIFA World Cup coming to Cleveland. Brazil playing Egypt tomorrow at Brown Stadium, otherwise known as Huntington Bank Field. Gates open in Cleveland. Should be a big crowd on hand. 4 p.m. kickoff time, 6 p.m. And expect some road closures starting as early as 1 o'clock in Cleveland tomorrow afternoon. Check out our WNIR Sports Poll. Will you be watching the World Cup? A lot of no's so far. Yes or no. Weather in a minute. Stay tuned.
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3: Take a look at that WNIR weather forecast, and you know what? Kelly was just doing it, and it is prime time summer cookouts. I'm telling you what, nothing like it. You use the charcoal briquettes?
9: Yeah, no, actually, it's charcoal chunks. It's okay. Just pieces, and it burns faster and quicker than all the right. briquettes. And, of course, we had Acme strip steaks.
3: And
9: I made potato salad, vegetables. But I stopped at Acme and got stuff
3: yeah.
9: left. You betcha.
3: And
9: yeah.
3: I'd say, well, looking over, they got, you know, I love the to look at the ad and circle things, and of course, your favorite.
9: That laundry detergent.
3: In fact, Kathy, we were talking last night, and she goes, you know, you're at Acme, could you pick up a couple of those Arm & Hammer? And I said, I'll get five. You know, two for her, three for me.
9: I hate to say it, but the last time they did that was a month or so, yeah. 6 weeks. I bought 10.
3: Well, your daughter needs some, too.
9: My daughter needs some. Yeah, she comes over
3: and takes a couple jugs.
9: What happened to that?
10: They raid the cabinets.
9: Yes.
10: Yeah, that's okay.
3: So that is going on. Buy two, get
9: three.
3: Three free.
9: Wow.
3: I love deal. On Sunday mornings, especially the you know, the little pods, the Wide Awake coffee pods. I love having a few cups of coffee out of my mom's mug there. You buy two of those boxes, you get three free. That's only about $4 each. And just one sale after another. Hot deals this week, including, Kelly, you love cereal. I love cereal. Mm-hmm. We're talking some cereal.
9: Talking
3: what
9: cereal.
3: Would you throw in your cereal today? And how about this? General Mills cereal. Buy one, get two free. Buy one, get two free.
9: And, you know, cereals, it's not cheap.
3: No,
9: well,
3: no.
9: It's $3, $4, $5 a box or more, depending on how fancy you get it. So what is it again?
3: Buy one, get two free. 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The first time I mentioned the other day, because I love berries. I got strawberries, but I got blackberries.
9: I love that.
3: And those are so good. I can't. I hadn't had those forever.
9: I was at Acme and I bought some berries. I bought strawberries, and then I'm looking around. And I thought I'm going to buy a little pound cake, and so I went over and I ended up buying in the freezer department. Got a Sara Lee pound cake.
3: Yeah.
9: And
3: that's good, Ange.
9: It's good, Ange. You betcha. Blackberries.
3: Hey, if you're having some type of picnic or party coming up, Coca-Cola 12 packs $5.99 when you buy three. 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I don't want to hear anybody say it's too hot.
11: Too hot.
3: Mostly sunny in 88.
9: Tell me that in November.
11: It's too hot.
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13: Now.
10: Here's
12: now.
10: Phil
3: Johnson. I'm here.
10: Joyce Johnson.
3: Right there, and he's
10: and
3: way out
10: Tom
3: there.
10: Tom Cullison.
12: Mm-hmm. We're just talking about Joe Walsh, of course. You know, when you're in your 70s. And
3: yeah.
10: Still
12: you don't want to just you don't want to just sit in a rocking chair. You want to go out and rock.
3: You bet.
12: Go out and move,
3: no
12: man.
3: No doubt about it, man.
12: We are giving away. It's a two for day today. It is Luigi's gift certificates where you'll find award-winning Akron pizza. I have a son. Whenever he goes there, he wants the meatball subs. Just absolutely loves
3: those. Those are three huge meatballs.
9: That does sound
3: I tell
9: good,
3: you.
9: Doesn't it? Yeah.
3: I love the baked rigatoni, man. Mm-hmm. I mean, but, you know, we're talking pizza, of course.
12: Talking pizza.
9: Yeah. I do like their take-home pizza because you can order it, and they'll give it to you half-baked. And on the box, it gives you the instructions on how to finish. You take it home and how to finish. That way, you pull it out of your oven, and it's piping hot and ready to rock.
12: See, I don't trust myself with that.
9: Well, yeah, that's
12: yeah, true, I don't trust myself. You have to stay there by the oven, make sure it doesn't burn, like the cookies and all the problems there.
3: Luigi's
9: it works for everybody then.
12: Well, everyone else.
9: Except me.
3: Yeah, and they have a lot of bowling photos on the wall.
12: Oh, see?
9: A lot of bowling photos.
3: So if you're there, would you take a picture and send it to me? Because I love
9: it. Is your picture up there?
3: Dick Hoover. One of the all-time great Akron bowlers.
9: Photos right there.
12: Now, Phil has talked about bringing his photo and maybe, well, you know, he's at the booth. Just
9: while you're sitting there,
12: swap him up a little bit, see if anyone notices.
3: People, you know, last time I was there, people get a little nervous. I was hanging over the booth there as they're eating, just looking at the pictures.
12: Yeah,
3: you know,
12: they're going to be nervous.
3: Hey,
12: they're going to call
9: take
12: security.
9: Take your seat, would you?
3: Yeah.
9: We're trying to eat here.
12: We need security at this booth.
3: Yes.
12: Plus a family four-pack to a local Akron rubber duck skate. Let's go to the phones.
3: Talk to people.
9: You betcha.
12: Good morning. Hello.
3: Hello?
9: Yeah, it's
12: good
9: you.
12: Good morning.
9: You there?
14: Hello.
9: Hello.
12: Hey, how you doing,
3: man? How you doing, man?
14: Okay.
12: Good.
14: Hey, Phil.
3: Yeah.
14: Hey, Phil.
3: Yeah.
9: Hey, Phil. Yeah,
14: did
9: he's here.
14: Did you get my card?
3: Card?
14: Goodwill card?
9: A Goodwill card.
3: We get the mail here occasionally if you send it to the station.
14: Yeah, I did.
9: When did you send it?
3: Yeah. A while ago.
9: I mean,
14: a couple of weeks ago.
9: Wow, it should have been here.
3: What's your first name? What's your first name?
14: James Gonzalez.
3: You know what? I did not receive
9: James.
3: A card.
9: Oh, James,
3: I mean, I really appreciate.
14: My wife send it. My wife send it out.
3: I really appreciate. I hope there wasn't any money in it.
14: Lotto, yeah.
9: Yeah.
12: All right. So when did you send the
3: card?
12: A couple weeks. I see it should have been here by now.
9: Yeah. Well, we'll talk to the powers that be.
3: But I do appreciate the thought. Well, I appreciate the thought.
9: It might still get here. Sometimes it takes a while.
3: Did it break a leg or break a hip or something?
14: It might have been 2 weeks or a little longer.
12: Yeah, it should have been here by now.
3: Now was it?
14: It should have been there.
12: Yes.
3: Was it a funny card or was it?
14: No,
9: it's a very
3: get well card.
9: Get well.
14: Good
3: card. Well, I appreciate it.
9: Not goodwill, but get well.
12: You know, and it still may get here. Sometimes the signals get crossed and it takes a while. We've got.
3: Believe me, Mr. Football sent things and goes, I sent it out a month ago, two weeks ago.
9: Yeah, right.
3: So, but no, I really appreciate it. Thank you.
12: That is very kind.
14: She handled it, you know what I mean?
3: Yeah. Your wife handled it? Okay.
14: Yeah, man.
3: Well, thank you. You wouldn't give her a free pass. What's that?
14: Pardon me?
3: You say I just want to say thank you very much.
9: Very thoughtful. We'll watch for it. Okay.
12: We will because sometimes it does take a little longer, so don't look at it as a lost effort.
9: Is there a celebrity that that your wife really has a crush on that you would give her a free pass if it came to be?
14: I'm going to be honest. There ain't no free passes.
9: Yeah, there ain't no free passes.
3: There ain't no free passes.
12: There's no free passes.
9: We're
12: going to
9: pay for it.
14: We don't share.
12: Yeah.
3: I'll tell you what.
14: The
3: one movie that kind of disturbed me was, I think Demi Moore was in it.
14: Movie,
3: the one movie where she had for $1 million.
9: Robert Redford.
3: I never cared for that movie.
14: I tell you what. I thought that was a sly movie.
3: I'm watching that and I'm going, don't do it. Don't. She did it. You know,
9: $1 million.
14: That was a.
3: Now, Kathy, $1 million.
9: Yeah. Well,
14: that
9: we have.
14: Movie was,
3: I would
14: man,
3: say.
14: Was,
3: no.
14: I tell you, that really blew. That, yeah. that really,
3: I just said Robert Redford, I think.
9: Yeah, Robert Redford.
14: Mm-hmm.
9: Yep.
14: Yeah, he, that's right. was a, That was a slide.
3: That made me uncomfortable.
9: Made you uncomfortable.
12: But it was a night with Robert Redford. Yeah. Okay, let's just put that into the equation.
9: Hey. That's right. Sleep with Robert Redford for a million.
12: Tom, be there with his tube top.
14: Oh, Woody, what's
9: hey,
14: up?
9: Hey, Robbie.
12: That's right. Robert Redford.
9: Hey, Robbie.
12: Yeah, that's the factor.
3: I just didn't care for that movie too much, I'll tell you that.
9: How come our landscaper, Chip from Green and White Landscaping, he texted me, he said his wife, she's got a pass for 420.
12: Oh, see?
9: Yeah.
12: They now want our listeners.
9: All right. Teresa texted me. She said, yeah, go for it, funny man. And I said, gosh, see? I don't know what you're talking about.
12: Funny
9: and she
12: man,
9: sent me
12: yeah.
9: a picture of Selma Hayek. Kind of makes me a little nervous now.
12: Do you allow your dogs to sleep in your bed? Is that something?
14: You know what?
12: Yeah.
14: My dog, like last night, what he does, if he feels like, he jumps up for a little while, mm-hmm. and he goes back on the floor.
12: Okay.
14: Up and down. He goes up. He don't stay comfy. But if he goes with the wife, now he's comfy with her. He lays with her, but then he goes up and down too. But he lays with her though.
12: Oh, yeah,
14: he
12: right,
14: don't
12: right,
14: lay
12: right.
14: with me. He just stay there for a little
12: her.
14: Bit.
12: Then,
9: yeah, my dog would jump on the bed. I almost like it was too squishy for him or something.
12: Mm-hmm.
9: He never felt comfortable. He'd lay there for a few moments. I mean, just a few moments. That's it. And then he'd get up and he'd go lay on the floor. So we put a old blanket on the floor, all folded up, and that's where he'd sleep.
12: Yeah.
14: You know. What I think is that what I'm thinking is, you know, since he's a male and I'm a male, you know, I think he.
12: I don't think they think that way.
9: This isn't jail.
12: Yeah.
9: Pal.
12: No, this is not.
9: Yeah.
12: All right. All right. So, what would you put in your cereal? What ingredients have you created your own cereal?
14: Well, I was thinking about caramel.
12: Oh yeah.
13: I like caramel.
12: Oh gosh, yeah.
14: Yeah, caramel.
12: It can be delicious.
9: Mm-hmm.
12: You can have more than one bowl for sure. Okay, this is tough. For many years, the lemon lime soft drink was advertised as the Uncola. What do you think it was?
14: 7-Up.
12: Yes.
13: Yeah, way to go.
12: That's correct.
14: You know what? I was listening. I was like, those are some hard questions.
12: I know.
3: You did very well
12: the
3: this
12: Uncola.
3: Morning.
9: This is
3: congratulations.
12: Do you want to win today?
9: Yeah.
14: I got it.
13: Oh, we have a winner.
9: Rubber Ducks, Luigi's.
12: Rubber Ducks and Luigi's.
3: And yeah, thanks for
12: coming your way.
3: Weekend. The thought, man. Thank
12: all right.
14: Watch out for the mail.
12: All right.
9: We'll watch for that get
12: thanks
9: well
12: for
9: card.
12: Calling.
14: Bye-bye.
9: Yeah, bye-bye.
12: You're listening to WNIR, Ken Akron. ABC News is next.
15: From ABC News, I'm Sherry Preston. This morning, the Senate narrowly voting to approve a $70 billion immigration and border patrol package without any measure to block President Trump's $1.8 billion so-called anti-weaponization fund. ABC's Rachel Scott with more from Capitol Hill.
16: For more than 18 hours, Democrats and some Republicans introducing measures to rein in the fund, aimed at compensating President Trump's allies, possibly even the rioters who attacked police officers on January 6th. All of those efforts failed. For weeks, Acting Attorney General Todd Blanche defended the fund. But after a firestorm of criticism, he testified it had been dropped.
15: Although when asked if it was gone for good this week, President Trump said he didn't know, adding it was up to the lawyers. The immigration bill now goes on to the House for approval. The House passing a bill providing funding for Ukraine's war effort and sanctioning key parts of the Russian economy. That is Ukrainian President Volodymyr Zelensky pens an open letter asking Vladimir Putin for further negotiations.
17: We've seen some dramatic developments recently from the battlefield, with Ukraine using its drone technology to launch devastating attacks on Russia's military. Just this week, we saw this fiery attack on St. Petersburg, coinciding with an economic forum in that city hosted by Vladimir Putin. New images show the damage to a Russian ship from that attack.
15: ABC's Karen Hua. Artificial intelligence giant Anthropic is calling for a worldwide pause in the development of AI, saying the technology is advancing so quickly, systems may soon start improving themselves without any human intervention whatsoever. Scott Spiro is founder of Humanology AI.
18: If the AI doesn't have a moral compass built in, then how do we know how that AI is going to treat us? Nobody knows this yet.
15: Others say Anthropic may have put out the warning to slow the development of competitors. You're listening to ABC News.
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15: There's a hearing scheduled for today on the future of President Trump's ballroom project.
24: Judge Richard Leon, back in March, ruled that Trump went well beyond his authority in building this ballroom without getting any kind of authorization from Congress.
15: ABC's Peter Haralambos. Today, a 3-judge appeals court panel will review that decision. The court, on an emergency basis, has already lifted that injunction, which is why the construction at the White House is continuing. Complaints in California over how long it's been taking to count the ballots in Tuesday's primaries, even though California says it always takes this long. In Los Angeles, ABC's Alex Stone.
25: In response to criticism from President Trump and Republican gubernatorial candidate Steve Hilton over those slow election results here, California's Secretary of State says in a statement, accuracy before speed. Los Angeles County Registrar Dean Logan says all of the ballots will not be counted for a while.
26: The bulk of our ballots, typically in L.A. County, are in by 10 days after the election in the count. I don't expect that to be different in this election.
25: Part of the reason is because so many Californians vote by mail, and those ballots can take a week to arrive to be counted. Alex Stone, ABC News, Los Angeles.
15: And the World Cup matches begin in less than a week, and in addition to fears over ticket prices and traffic and parking and everything else, now some doctors are warning people about the dangers of drinking in extreme heat. Sherry Preston, ABC News.
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1: 808, good morning. I'm Phil Ferguson, WNIR News. 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Very latest from the National Weather Service, mostly sunny, high near 90 for today, but windy, wind gusts as high as 25 miles an hour. 30% chance of some showers overnight, low 70. And then for tomorrow, get up to 85 for the high with showers and thunderstorms in the forecast. Update out of Portage County after a hazmat emergency near Kent this week. Three people hospitalized back home after a chemical reaction at the Akron Water plant, sent them to the hospital. The plant is now back open, but crews are still working to dispose of chemicals in two affected tanks, keeping one building off limits for now. Mayor Shamus Malik, the Akron mayor, reassuring residents, saying the city's water supply was never compromised. Once the site is fully cleared, an investigation will get underway to determine what exactly went wrong. At least one person killed late last night when a vehicle crashed into a construction crew. Happened on I-71 in Middleburg Heights near Bagley Road. According to this release from the Ohio State Highway Patrol, a vehicle struck the rear of a construction vehicle. Once again, at least one person was killed. Emergency crews responded to the scene. Troopers temporarily closed the southbound lanes of I-71. Investigation into that crash, but one dead after a car crashes into I-71 construction crew. Stark County Sheriff's Office deputies, several fire departments called out to the 4500 block of Hudson Drive Southwest right around 3:45 yesterday afternoon, a house fire. That according to this release from the Sheriff's Office. When crews arrived on scene, the home was fully engulfed in flames. After the fire was brought under control, a body was discovered inside the structure. The identity of the victim has not yet been confirmed. Well, Ohio lawmakers have rolled out their proposed two-year, $3.7 billion capital improvements budget to help fund community projects throughout the state. Some of the Northeast Ohio community projects of note are going to receive some money in Summit County. Blossom Music Center improvements, $900,000. Akron Civic Theater roof replacement project, getting $750,000. Akron Zoo Giraffe Journey, $740,000. University of Akron, total about $18 million. In Portage County, Aurora Park improvements at $1 million. Kent State University, nearly $29 million for various renovations and upgrades. Kent State, including $16 million to renovate Whitehall. Stark County, Canton Palace Theater upgrades, about $1,750,000. City of Akron celebrating the first ever blimp day this Saturday. Two blimps going to take off from Wingfoot Lake, starting in East Akron, Goodyear Heights, and Ellet, and that would be right around 9:30 to 10. 10 to 10:30 a.m., North Hill, Chapel Hill, Cascade Valley. The blimps will fly over Merriman Valley, Fairlawn Heights, Wallhaven between 10:30 and 11 a.m., then 11 to 11:30 tomorrow morning over West Akron, Shirvandi Hill, Kenmore, 11:30 to noon. University Park, South Akron, Coventry Crossing. Akron Mayor Shamus Malik, in a release here to WNAR, says the inaugural Blimp Day is a celebration of Akron's identity, ingenuity, and pride. Few symbols are as closely tied to Akron as the blimp. Remember, get the local news anytime at WNAR.com, 810. Take a look at sports in a minute.
2: Human trafficking is happening in Ohio. Our state ranks among the top 10 in the nation for reported cases. We must do better. And as governor, Vivek Ramaswamy will protect Ohioans and deliver justice for victims.
3: Human traffickers are predators who should be behind bars for decades. Teresa Flores knows that more than anyone, and together we're fighting to end this crisis.
0: As a child, I was forced into sex slavery. No child should experience that. That's why I'm supporting Vivek Ramaswamy. Because Vivek gave survivors like me a voice.
2: Ramaswamy served as an executive producer on a film that shined a light on human trafficking. And he has been a staunch advocate for using every means possible to raise awareness and end this crime.
0: As governor, Vivek will lock up human traffickers, protect our children, and deliver justice. Let's end this evil for good with Vivek Ramaswamy.
2: Vivek Ramaswamy for governor.
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1: 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Guardians in action tonight, right back at it after they took 2 of 3 from the Yankees. And that game tonight in Texas, taking on the Rangers, 8:15 on Apple TV. 6-1 Parker Messick will toe the rubber for the Guardians tonight. Chesapeake Bay Sox scored 6 runs in the 5th inning on their way to an 11-6 win over the Akron Rubber Ducks in Bowie, Maryland. 2 teams go at it again tonight. Tonight, game 2 of the NBA Finals, San Antonio Spurs hosting the Knicks. It's not a must-win game, but I'll tell you what. Knicks win tonight. They're going back to New York and can close it out on their home floor. It's the first team to win 4 games, and the Knicks won the opener in San Antonio. Tip-off, game 2 tonight, 8:30 on ABC. The NBA banned 2 people for life from its arenas after one of them arrested after running onto the court during game 1 of the finals, appearing to take a selfie next to 7'4 Victor Wembanyama. The Spurs star didn't appear bothered by the incident, which occurred in the 4th quarter of the game between the Spurs and Knicks Wednesday night. The NBA did not disclose what role the second person played in the incident. Another incident involving fan behavior occurred in the final minute when New York guard Jalen Brunson appeared to be upset by something said to him by a patron in the first row. Commissioner Adam Silver says the league is looking into what was said to Brunson. And we have a sports poll for you. Check it out. That WNIR sports poll. Going to be watching the World Cup so far. A lot of, the World Cup. And we'll take a look at the weather forecast. Stay with us and get to your calls.
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1: You're talking about a cold draft. I thought you were talking about something else, and I'm thinking I'm looking forward to that
2: cold
1: tonight.
2: Draft.
1: A cold draft.
2: Woohoo!
1: One of my favorite pubs heading out there.
2: Well, you know, Crackpots Comedy Club, home of the $3 draft.
1: Are you out there tonight?
2: No. Next Saturday I'll be out there. There's comedy tonight, comedy tomorrow.
1: Well, people want to know when you're out there.
2: But I'm out there next Saturday, the 13th, right. And it is the home
1: you
2: of the $3
1: rolling
2: draft.
1: Rock.
2: I make fun sometimes of the cheap beer, and then there I am sitting there drinking a Rolling Rock.
15: Nothing wrong with that.
2: What do I know?
15: We all have our preferences.
2: But they, yeah.
1: You talk about the warm weather.
2: Cold
1: today. Mostly sunny and near 90.
2: That's what I said. It's hot. You're going to crack up the air conditioner? All right.
1: 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The high tomorrow, 84. 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
30: 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Now, here's Phil Ferguson, Joyce Johnson, and Tom Cullison.
2: We were talking about maybe being out at Crackpots Comedy Club, downtown Massillon, next Saturday. But this Saturday, you are at Donnamark.
1: Yes.
2: June 6th.
1: Tomorrow.
2: Tomorrow.
1: And you know, they talk about rain, but it's in the afternoon.
2: Yeah, that's water. What is rain? It is
15: H2O. What's PU again?
2: Plutonium.
15: Okay, so we got to get that together.
2: Or PU, it's Gully, yeah.
15: Got to get it all together.
2: They're on 619, right?
1: That's right, great event tomorrow. Donnamark, you're right.
2: Yeah.
1: Water Systems annual water celebration. Come on out.
2: Mm-hmm.
15: Donut Day is today.
2: Not just here.
15: No.
2: It is International Donut Day.
15: Right. Now, a lot of donut places, like we get Jubilee Donuts here. I just had a little chocolate donut with a little chocolate on it. Very good. They have so many different types
13: of donuts. They have the apple fritter. They have the birthday cake.
14: They have the orange, marvelous cream sticks.
1: But the orange are the orange juice donuts.
14: Oh, I haven't tried one of those. Chris mentioned that yesterday. Yeah. But it's International Donut Day. What's your favorite donut there,
13: Well,
14: Chris?
13: I like the apple.
14: Apple fritter?
13: The apple fritter. Sure,
14: it's
13: that's
14: huge.
13: Pretty darn
14: the ones
13: good.
14: From Jubilee.
1: Yeah.
14: I'm a cream stick guy. I love cream sticks.
13: Cream sticks are good. See, they're all so good. And today's a great day to celebrate Donut Day. Yeah, get some Jubilee. Sausage Roll Day. Ooh. I don't think about that, the delicious appeal of a sausage roll. And Attitude Day, which we always celebrate here. Attitudes are contagious. Is yours worth catching? Yeah, you bet it is.
14: Some people need an attitude adjustment.
1: Yeah. No names, please.
14: No name, please. Yes.
13: I had a friend who worked in radio.
14: Uh-oh.
13: And I'm not going to say where. It's very close to us, though. He actually lost his job because they said he had a bad attitude.
1: Oh, see?
13: Yeah, he did. He did.
14: Glad they don't do that around here.
1: Now here you get like promotion.
14: Yeah, bad attitude.
13: Oh, promotion. Yeah. Moonshine Day. Yes, we think about Moonshiner on this day.
14: It's his special day. We have a Busch Light Christmas tree still standing.
13: Yeah. Oh, my gosh. Yeah, that's right. He used to make the beer cans. Gingerbread Day. You think that would be around the holidays, but no. Today, it's today. And Hot Air Balloon Day.
1: Nope, not getting in one.
13: No?
14: Yeah, I don't know if I...
1: basket or whatever.
13: Yeah.
1: And
14: all I think of is Wizard of Oz, and I don't want to
13: go there. Yes. Yeah. If that doesn't make you nervous.
14: Yes.
13: I don't know. It's one of those things.
14: There's all kinds of reasons to celebrate.
13: All kinds of reasons.
14: Gingerbread Day, Donut Day. Holy moly.
13: I know. There's so many. Mike Love, by the way, of the Beach Boys, 85. And
14: still
13: on
14: knocking.
13: The road this summer. You got that right. It's a two-for day today. Luigi's and a family four-pack to a local Akron Rubber Ducks game. Lots of calls.
14: Whack.
1: Talk to
13: Let's
1: paper.
13: Let's do it. Hello. Good morning. Thanks for holding. Hello.
16: Hello.
14: How you doing today?
13: Good morning.
17: Hello.
14: Hello.
13: Hi.
14: Tis you. Hi.
13: Hi.
17: How are you?
13: Good.
17: Sorry.
14: That's all right. That's all right.
13: Who are we talking to?
14: Glad to have you.
17: Oh, this is Cat Mom.
13: Hi, Cat Mom. How you doing? Yeah, Cat Mom.
17: I'm great.
13: We're getting to talk. You must be off work over the summer a little more because we get to talk to you a little more. Yeah,
1: well,
13: that's
1: nice hearing from you. Okay.
14: Wait a minute. You're off for the summer?
17: Oh, every summer.
14: You're involved with the schools.
17: I work in education.
13: Support
17: staff. So
13: okay.
14: Very good.
13: Well, now
14: enjoy your summer.
13: Are how many? I should say how many pets are sleep in your bed at night? Multiples.
17: Two.
13: Okay.
14: How many pets do you have?
17: Four.
13: Yeah.
14: Four. Okay.
1: Oh,
14: so
1: all right.
14: Two of them are not allowed to sleep with you, or just
17: they choose
14: not to.
1: They find other places.
17: Absolutely.
1: Okay.
14: And you're perfectly fine with that?
17: Yes. In fact, they're great feet warmers.
14: Yeah.
17: A little cooler.
14: And I kept my bedroom door closed. I did not like the cat in the bedroom. Now, the dog usually slept in my daughter's bedroom. That was his room. She just got to share it with him. But he did not like my room. He would jump up on the bed. He would walk around, crawl around,
1: and then
14: get off and lay on the floor. I know a lot of times I invite Teresa to come over, and she rolls around a little bit, and then she just curls up in a corner on the floor.
1: Barney and Andy love getting on the bed, man.
14: Do they?
13: Well, they feel closer.
14: Are your cat? These are cats you're talking about?
17: They can open the door. Oh. They literally, they're pretty smart.
14: Mm-hmm.
13: Don't you love when you see the little paws under the door?
1: Kathy will shut the door and the little paw come under there, and I'm going,
17: it's the best.
1: There's Elliot.
14: Once in.
13: They're trying.
14: What I hate is when the paw comes out from under the couch when you walk by or under the bed, and they swat at you. It's like, ouch!
17: Yeah, that doesn't happen.
14: Yes.
13: They want your attention. That. All right, so what celebrity would you give your significant other a pass on to spend the night with or that you would want?
17: Spend the night with?
13: Yeah.
14: Yeah.
13: You can sleep. It doesn't have to be anything wild and crazy.
17: Right, I get it.
1: You can play Monopoly or something.
17: Yeah. Many. I'm not sure who he would prefer, but oh my gosh, there's so many.
13: I know.
17: Need interesting actors and actresses. I should have thought about this. I did not hear this.
13: It's okay.
17: Ask me something else.
13: All right.
14: Joyce mentioned, I don't know if it was hers, but she had mentioned John Hamm.
13: I always mention John
14: Hamm. I know a lot of people have said he had John Hamm.
17: Oh,
13: look, he's so handsome.
1: I remember one picture, but I can't.
17: How about a musician?
13: Oh, yes.
14: Doesn't matter.
17: How about Bruce Springsteen?
13: Oh, Bruce Springsteen.
17: I could talk to him.
14: Yeah.
13: Mm-hmm.
1: All right.
17: Yeah, lot of the musicians.
13: Yeah, a lot of the well, first of all, they're in really good shape because a lot of them just
17: the whole band.
13: Whoa.
14: It's like an orgy. It's like an orgy.
17: I need to go on one of those cruises where they have, you know, a lot of different.
1: Yeah, Collison was talking about that the other day.
14: We talked about that earlier in the week. One of those prog rock concert cruises.
13: It would be on the cruise.
14: Yeah,
17: so many of them have passed away. Whatever, there's so many great.
14: So you'd like to spend the night with the whole E Street
13: Band. The entire
14: band. Like a groupie. I think they used to do that a lot in 1960s.
13: Yeah. I'm with the band.
14: Yeah, I'm with the band.
17: No, more like 80s.
14: Okay. Oh, well, yeah, of course. That's what I meant.
13: All right, so what ingredients do you want in your breakfast cereal?
17: Well, the gentleman that said caramel, that would really, really be good.
13: Yeah. See, I said chocolate balls.
14: Yeah.
13: Why not?
17: Actually, chocolate would be good, or mint chocolate.
1: Mint chocolate, okay.
13: Who said gummy bears? Somebody mentioned.
17: I know, I thought that was really neat. I don't know if I
1: think that was
17: like
1: Mr. Oriole.
14: Yeah, Mr. Oriole, you're right.
17: My grandkids would like that. They would find that.
13: Oh, yeah.
17: I guess I should buy a bag and add it to my cereal when they stop over.
14: Wouldn't it be great to dump a bag of M&Ms in your cereal?
13: All right, so here's some trivia by the numbers. This drink is mostly made from tomatoes, but also contains several other vegetables. Oh. Now, it has a number in it. Yeah. What do you think it is?
17: V8?
13: Yes.
1: Oh, another way to go. V8. I wish I had a V8.
13: That is correct. Now, you've already won this.
17: I have, but V8 is great to cook with, to add to. It's a great thing. So,
13: can I ask what you add it to? Because I like V8.
17: When I make chili in the crock pot, I add that, and it adds, I don't know how many additional vegetables you're getting, but it definitely gives a different flavor, and even to your spaghetti sauce. It's a great addition just to add a couple cups on the stove or in your crock pot. Oh, yes.
13: You know, Kat, Mom, that's a great idea.
17: Not the salt-free, because it's not that much different.
13: No, who wants low sodium? We want the sodium.
14: Yeah, don't give me
17: sodium.
14: Salad dressing light. Not bothering.
1: I bought one of those one time.
17: In the sink. Just don't use as much.
13: Just put a little bit of V8 in it?
17: No, I'm talking about when he said salad dressing.
13: Oh, salad dressing,
17: It's
14: terrible.
17: No, use the V8. It's great. I keep a bottle in the refrigerator.
13: I've never heard of that.
17: Yep, actually, just a can of tomato soup if you want to make your soup a little bit better.
13: Well, of course we do.
17: Soup.
1: Okay.
13: That's a great tip, Kit Mom. Hey, thanks for calling today.
17: It's a great cooking tip.
13: That's a great
17: tip. Hey, thanks for taking my call.
1: Thanks for calling.
13: Yeah, call again. Yeah.
17: Take care.
14: I'm hungry. Right. How about you, Phil?
13: Good morning. Hello.
1: I always get to that here. Hello. Good morning. How you doing? How's it going?
13: Hello.
16: Good morning, Kim.
1: Hey.
13: Did you
1: hear? How you doing? All right.
13: Did you hear me talk about the Belmont steaks?
16: Today?
13: Just today, this morning.
14: Mr. Oriole was a little ticked.
16: Probably taking the garbage out.
13: You didn't miss a lot.
1: I like a good porterhouse steak.
13: I'm thinking Renegade.
14: Yeah.
13: I'm thinking Renegade.
14: What's the cut of a Belmont? I don't know.
16: I sent the chart with all the horses on it to your two companions there. Didn't they show you the list?
13: I didn't. I don't need it. But I'm just saying, like, Renegade has a proven ability just to close in on the stretch. So even though he's, like, running for number two, I think he's going to beat Golden Temple. That's just my feeling.
16: Well, you know, both of those horses have the Ortiz brothers on them.
13: Jose Ortiz. And
16: if I was a betting man, I would use those. But you got to throw in a shot. You're not going to make no money betting those two horses, Joyce Yanni.
13: Well,
16: you got to throw in a shot.
13: No,
16: like power shift.
14: So the longer
13: commandment,
14: the longer the shot, obviously,
13: or
14: the
13: further
14: more
13: ado.
16: Commandment is good as
13: emerging market.
16: That's another one.
13: I know.
14: Joyce is on top of that, man.
13: But
14: she's sharp.
13: It's the only sport I really follow.
16: Joyce, write this down, honey. Now you could
13: set a butter biscuit. Go ahead.
16: You could
13: go ahead, sweetheart.
16: Four horse.
13: Okay.
16: Superfecta, it's called, and it costs you.
13: Superfecta.
16: You know, I even feel could.
13: Sounds like Kaopecta.
14: Kaopecta.
16: Yeah. Spend this $4 and
1: how much?
16: $2.40.
1: Cully, can I borrow $2.40?
16: You can bet four horses in a box. And I would throw in a shot, a long, you know, one of those, you know, like power shift in with those horses that you selected, Joycey. And then, you know, you could watch them. All four of them come in whatever is ordered.
14: Oh, okay.
16: That one of the power shift, that 12-1 comes
1: in. I don't think Joyce is betting.
14: That was my next question.
13: I'm not going
14: to
13: be home tomorrow. And I'm probably not going to be home later today.
1: You can do
13: either.
1: It from anywhere. Though.
13: I guess you can.
16: You can do it from the phone, Joyce. Yeah.
13: But
16: have Phil do it. Phil knows.
13: Oh, yeah. No. I follow the horses, but I don't think I'm going to bet this time around. I just think I can enjoy it without having money.
16: You can root for them from your...
13: I sure
16: your,
13: can.
16: Be honest, right?
13: All right, now someone else mentioned, I think it was Mr. Oreo again, the fact that he doesn't totally agree with the winners of the Derby not... You know, they skip a race.
14: They should be obligated.
13: Yeah, they skip maybe the Preakness to rest up, and then they go with... You know, as Golden Tempo did, well, you know, the Belmont. So they actually skip a race to rest up, to take that, and then they feel like it's a good tactical move, or maybe you don't. How do you feel about that?
16: Well, they have a bonus. If your horse wins the Derby and goes to the other two races, you get an extra, I think it's $2 million.
1: Oh,
16: all he has to do is run in the other two races, and he gets $2 million. Mm-hmm. But they're saving these horses for the big race. You know, these three are big races, that's granted. But the Breeders' Cup down the road in October, November, that's where the big money is.
14: Is that like the Super Bowl of horse racing?
16: That's, you know, Carlson, for someone who doesn't know one of a sports from right, Sparky?
1: He comes through occasionally.
14: Yeah, you betcha.
1: He surprises
16: people out there. Just send the cards and letters care of Phil to the station.
1: Yeah.
16: And they'll come right to him.
14: You bet they will.
1: Yeah, I haven't gotten the one card the gentleman sent me, but you sent it to my house. That's good. Thank you.
14: Wow.
16: It's probably lost with my gift card that I won on the show in April.
14: It's
13: sure. You bet that.
14: It's on its way.
13: You bet.
16: It's
13: in the mail, man.
16: It's in the mail.
13: Next year.
16: Next year.
13: All right, now what?
14: Always next.
13: What celebrity would you give your significant other a pass on to spend the night with, or maybe yourself? I mean, who would? What do you think?
16: Well, I seen that movie.
1: Yeah,
16: my lovely
13: saw?
16: Girl, when
13: you
16: we
13: saw
16: that with Robert Redford,
1: Demi Moore,
16: and Woody Harrelson.
1: Yeah, yep.
16: And he was a degenerate gambler, but Mr. Robert Redford spotted his wife, you know, looking really
1: good. Oh yeah,
16: and he came up to him after he blew the house money on a crap game. He said, "I'll give you $1 million."
1: Yeah,
16: and Woody's classic lines that. Is that before taxes or after?
13: Yes, that's a good question.
16: You got to think on that one.
1: Well, yeah, you got to think, sure.
16: Is that before taxes or after?
13: Mm-hmm.
16: And Mr. Ripper said before.
14: When the boss said he'd give me $2.50 to go to the post office, I thought, is that before or after
1: taxes?
14: Yeah,
1: that's right. And is that twice a week you were going, right?
14: Yeah, twice.
1: So,
16: You got to get like that deal that Ronnie got from coming from Latonia. You got that gas card. The Kaiser gives him a gas card to fill up his tank.
14: Oh,
1: really?
14: Wow, I didn't
1: that's
14: know that.
1: Nice. I tell you what.
13: Because we haven't heard that.
14: Once every 6 months, that's still not a great deal.
1: Hey, Mr. Football, who do you like tonight in the big game, the Knicks?
16: You know, Sparky, we called it the other day.
1: You were right on it. Yeah.
16: And then, you know, Sparky, how about the kid that went out to get that guy's autograph?
1: Yeah, that's,
16: the
1: he's banned for all the arenas for life.
16: For life.
1: Now, is that worth it? And the other thing is, Victor Wembanyama is 7'4", so if you're taking a selfie, you can't get both of you.
16: I hope he brought the pen with him to get his autograph.
1: So who are you going with? Game two? Probably the Spurs, right?
16: You know, the Knicks and all the Knicks fans out there,
1: they went to
16: San Antonio for one mission only, to win one game.
1: Yep.
16: They won their game.
1: All right.
16: I think.
1: So you're going Spurs and give the points.
16: I think, this is amazing. The other day, the line was 4.5. The Knicks won. Today's line, 6.5. Doesn't it seem a little awkward that the line went higher after the Knicks won the game?
1: Yeah, that's right.
16: That's
1: why I don't bet. You know what I mean? I save my
14: What's going on here?
13: We save our $2.
1: All right.
14: Thank you, Mr. Football.
16: Good to have you back, Joyce.
14: Yeah.
16: And anyhow, Colly, good to see you on the radio, keeping that streak going.
14: You got to keep these people in line.
13: That's right.
16: That V8 was good in the chili sauce.
14: My you bet it is.
13: You've done that before?
16: I haven't. The lovely girlfriend puts it in there, and I said, "What's this? This chili is really good." She goes, "Oh, I put a little bit of V8
14: in there."
16: And there, that makes a difference.
14: Yeah, all the extra.
16: She didn't put it in her tomato sauce for the spaghetti. No, she don't need that.
14: No.
16: It's good. But for the chili, V8.
14: All right.
16: That lady was right. Give her a
14: prize. Yeah,
13: she's won this month. She wins a lot. She always wins.
14: And she's a winner.
13: Yeah, she's
14: always
13: a winner. She's always
14: a winner.
13: Hey, thanks for calling.
14: Thanks, Mr. Football.
13: There we go.
1: 8:37, good morning. I'm Phil Ferguson, WNIR News, brought to you by the Streetsboro Flea Market in the Streetsboro Plaza on Route 303, just off Route 14. 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Mostly sunny for today and the high 88 degrees. The Senate passed legislation to fund President Donald Trump's immigration enforcement agencies, sending it now to the House. The Friday morning passage came after weeks of delays and fierce backlash to an unrelated 1.77

0: Starr County Sheriff's Office investigating a fatal house fire. Left one person dead. Happened around 3:45 yesterday afternoon. A home in the 4500 block of Hudson Drive Southwest in East Sparta. When firefighters arrived on scene, the home fully engulfed in flames. After that fire was extinguished, the victim was found dead inside the home. The victim's identity has not yet been identified. Operators at a campground in Wayne County, Caskey's Campground, confirm a man is dead after drowning at the park. The name has not been released. Further details are not known at this time. The park confirmed there was no lifeguard on duty at the time. Again, the individual's name has not yet been released. Remember, give the news anytime at WNAIR.com. Sports in a minute.
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0: 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Game 2 of the NBA Finals tonight, and we shall see. But San Antonio, a little sluggish in Game 1. They lost to the Spurs by 10. And really, the Spurs need the win tonight because you're heading to New York, and the fans there. Spike Lee and company for a couple of games. And, the Spurs lose tonight. Knicks smelling blood, man. Take two in New York. It's over. It's the first team to win four. And Game 2 of the series tonight at 8:30 on ABC. The Guardians right back at it tonight after taking 2 of 3 from the Yankees. They are in Texas, the Lone Star State. Open up a three-game series with the Rangers. 8:15 on Apple TV. 6-1 Parker Messick is on the mound for the Guardians. Chesapeake Bay Sox scored 6 times in the 5th inning. They beat our Akron Rubber Ducks in Bowie, Maryland yesterday 11-6. And the two teams play again tonight at 7:05. They'll be back home soon. We give away tickets occasionally. Always a fun time out there at 717 Credit Union Park. Scotty Scheffler has some work to do. Man, he was upset yesterday after hitting the ball in the water. He was yelling at his caddy all the way down to the green, and caddy was very smart. He did not say a word. As Scotty Scheffler shot a 73 one over. He is 6 shots back of the lead as they start round 2 in Columbus, Columbus area. Sports Bowl, will you be watching the World Cup right now? Overwhelming. Let me think about it. No. Weather in a minute.
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4: All right, weather forecast for today, sunny and hot. Some like it hot. Mostly sunny, the high 88, 30% chance of rain tonight, the low 70. And then for tomorrow, 80% chance of showers, mainly in the afternoon tomorrow. Nothing's going to dampen the Dynamark Water System's annual water celebration tomorrow. That's going on from about 10 o'clock through, or, I'm sorry, 8:30 to 2 o'clock tomorrow. That'll be a great event.
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2: 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Now, here's Phil Ferguson, Joyce Johnson, and Tom Cullison.
7: Yeah. Oh, yeah.
5: Lay down, Sally.
7: Yeah, Eric Clapton. Well, so he's 81, and, you know, he had a little free time on his hands, so he thought, you know what, let's get the band together and go on tour, which he would be great to see a concert, I think. I think he's enormously talented.
8: Very talented, yeah,
7: Eric Clapton. Now, the Berlin Zoo is now offering specialized tours to people with dementia. Now, according to caregivers and families, the experience is a lifeline to dementia patients. They get to go on these special tours, which, I mean, they're
5: very
7: special.
5: Cool.
7: Yeah, it's totally cool. Guinea worm disease, which I've never heard of, it could become the second disease ever eradicated after smallpox and the first to be eradicated without vaccines or medicine, thanks to a nearly 40-year education campaign. I'm going to have to Google what this
5: what is.
7: The guinea worm disease.
5: Guinea worm.
7: I'm assuming it involves a worm.
5: And
7: a real worm.
5: From New Guinea.
7: It's eradicated.
5: I've never heard of that disease.
7: Hope we never see it again. But yeah. They did it. They totally eradicated it without any vaccine, no medicine. They just were educating people probably on something to eat or not eat or to cook or something like that.
5: Guinea worm. Phil, it's probably a little teeny weeny, little tiny weeny worm. Inch or so.
7: To be confused. Tiny,
8: very, very small.
5: Very worm. Small.
7: Very small worms.
5: Worm.
7: All right, so crisis hotlines linked to an estimated 4,400 fewer deaths in American teens and young adults who would otherwise die by suicide within its first 2.5 years. Now, they started the new, number, not 911, it's 688, I believe. You dial it if you're having mental health issues, and they are crediting that with a lot of...
5: Well, you know who gets a lot of credit for promoting that is Chip from Green and White Landscape.
8: Oh, yes, that's right.
5: He and his wife, they were down at the, I think it was the State House here in Ohio, promoting a new license plate, suicide awareness. They are big supporters of that.
8: Yep.
5: I have some comedian friends that are big supporters of suicide prevention. Sean Boyd, one in particular, who regularly would be at the Funny Stop doing suicide prevention. So those
7: working.
5: Hotlines really do help.
7: It's making a difference.
5: Makes a difference.
4: Talk to people.
7: Good morning. Thank you for holding. Hello.
4: Hello?
7: Good morning.
5: It's you.
4: Are you there?
7: You sound great.
5: There you are. Are you still with us?
7: I think they disconnected themselves.
4: Oh, you hung up on us.
7: Hey, just call back.
5: When
7: call
5: you've
7: back.
5: Been on hold for 25 yeah, minutes.
7: Call happens. Back.
4: Oh. You're waiting for couch, bro.
7: Good morning. Hello.
4: Hello.
9: Hello.
4: Hey, what up?
7: How you doing, man?
9: Good morning. You know, I was feeling really smart this morning. I woke up about 6:30, heard that new a transformer went out, power's out.
7: Oh, the Kenny G? You heard the Kenny G music?
4: Or
7: what?
4: Or
7: you
4: your power.
9: No, my power.
5: Oh, no.
4: Sorry about that.
9: So I grabbed the old boom box, and I actually had batteries.
5: Oh, no, no way.
9: And already tuned to WNIR.
5: The boom box.
9: Well, I'm going to make myself a cup of coffee. So I put the cup in the microwave. And
5: realized, wait a minute, I don't have power.
9: And I'm waiting. I'm like, I don't have power. So I said, well, I'll just boil some water. So I put it on my electric stove, and hey, wait a minute.
5: Wait a minute. Now you got the boom box out. That takes like 6 D-cell batteries?
9: Yes.
5: Oh, and you had batteries, and it worked.
9: I had batteries, and it worked, and I just was so proud of myself.
5: Yeah, I would have been,
7: too. We're
5: proud of you.
7: We're proud of you for that.
5: So how you been doing? You doing well?
9: You know what? I got to knock another thing off my concert bucket list, and I went to Devo the other night.
5: Oh, all
7: right.
5: At the Civic? Was that at the Civic?
7: Yeah.
9: Yeah, was it the Civic?
5: Yeah.
9: They advertised on WNIR, but sure.
4: Well, Couch, Couch talked a lot about it. He had him on the other night.
5: He talked to Al
4: the other day.
5: I think it's Mark
4: Very
5: Mothersbaugh's
4: good,
5: cousin.
4: Great interview, and yeah, so that's cool.
5: So how was the show?
9: It was awesome. You know, I like I said, I'd never had a chance to see him. I bought a ticket at like 5 o'clock that day. I actually bought a ticket, and I'm glad I went. It was just so much fun. You know, you cannot have fun. So many, you know, the energy domes walking around downtown Akron. It was nice to see downtown Akron, you know, with a bunch of people down
7: there. Yeah, it is.
4: No doubt about it.
5: So what number is that for concerts for you so far this year?
9: Well, I went to one last night, so I think I'm up to 87.
5: 87 for this so far.
4: Way
5: this
4: to
5: year,
4: go,
5: so,
4: man.
7: Right.
5: Awesome.
4: That's nice. Yeah.
7: Now, what celebrity would you give? I don't know if you have a significant other or not, but when you did, would you give them a pass on to spend the night with, or that you would want?
5: Or what celebrity would you like to have a pass on?
9: I don't, but I would love Sarah Brightman.
7: Okay. Sarah Brightman, the singer. Yeah.
9: Yeah, I was fortunate enough to meet her at E.J. Thomas 10, 15 years ago, and I was just like,
7: in awe.
9: It probably showed on my face.
5: That's one of those situations where you go up and say, you're my biggest fan. I mean.
7: Yeah. I'm your biggest, yeah.
5: I mean.
9: Sarah Brightman.
7: Did you get to talk to her while you were,
9: We actually... I was married at the time. We actually bumped into her when we left.
7: Mm-hmm.
9: She was going out to her bus, and we were talking to one of our security friends, and turned around, and right there she is. And so, that was kind of cool.
7: That would be cool.
5: That's what I like about the Kent stage is quite often you can see the artist, and their bus will be parked out back. Or a lot of them, many times, they have a meet and greet kind of thing out front where they'll come out and sell some of their CDs and talk to
4: It's a great
5: say
4: venue
5: hi.
4: There. I'll tell you what, not a bad seat in the house at Kent Stage.
9: It's like I said, I started going there in 2009, and then I started volunteering after the pandemic.
4: Oh, okay.
9: It's the best sounding room in Northeast Ohio.
5: There's not a bad seat there. Yeah.
9: No, and, you know, it's like kind of old school, laid back feeling. Mm-hmm. It's just great. And what's funny is I get to meet, you know, so many people, you know, because I scan the tickets coming in. But so any venue I go to in Northeast Ohio, they call me the Kent Stage Guy now.
5: Yeah.
7: Oh, hey,
5: the Kent Stage Guy's here.
7: Stage Guy.
9: But it's so fun, the friends and stuff that I've made going there.
4: Mm-hmm.
9: But I got to tell you, though, at the Devo show, so at the Akron Civic, you know how Cleveland had the sax guy? You know, he'd always play out in front of the venue.
5: Mm-hmm.
9: Well, there's a guy that I met probably 2010 or 11. He used to play out in front of the Civic, and he'd play accordion.
7: Mm-hmm.
9: So we called him Squeeze Box Man.
7: Oh, yeah.
9: But got to know him over the years. We grabbed coffee. It was cold for him. And, you know, you throw a couple bucks into the box. But hadn't seen him in years, and he was down there in front of Devo. for, you know, in front of the Civic for the Devo show. And I was telling one of my friends, I said, I was talking about, you know, this guy that used to play accordion and that. And here's Danny, and I didn't recognize him because I hadn't seen him for a long time. And we recognized each other, and it was so great to catch up with him and hear him out playing in front of the Civic. You know, it's kind of one of those, like I said, it's one of those fixtures that you look forward to seeing when you go down there.
5: Was he playing out front?
9: Yeah, he was playing.
5: Oh, very cool.
9: Right. Yeah. Box, you know, started playing. And
5: you ever play a squeeze box, Phil?
4: Well, since Tuesday? Yes.
7: Musical, yeah. I mean, you know, we have to differentiate.
5: Oh, that's cool. And the show was fun, yeah. What was the crowd like? Pretty good crowd?
9: Oh, it was sold out.
5: Ah, yeah. Awesome. That was very cool.
9: Yeah, it was packed. And they were, I mean, capitalism was at its best. They were selling autographs.
4: All right. Yeah, way to go.
9: For capitalism. $200, and I think an autograph poster was like $100. But, hey, you know, it's great. And I actually got to meet Mark Mothersbaugh.
7: Good for you, yeah.
9: He was at one of our conventions in 1987. Mm-hmm. And, you know, when I worked for Camelot, they put him beside Vixen, which all-female band, all dressed in hot leather, so no one's really paying attention to him.
7: Yeah, well,
5: sure. You'll have that.
9: So he goes, hold on a second. He had a glass of orange juice, grabs a Sharpie, and writes Vixen piss on the side of it and starts gargling it for 10 minutes, not rolling. It was so funny, but, you know, it was him and it's being fun.
7: Mm-hmm.
9: And then when my son was little, he got into, you know, he loved that Rugrat show and Mark did the music for it.
5: Right. Yeah. Yeah, Mark has done pretty well outside of Devo with a lot of his the music that he's done for TV shows and several things for Nickelodeon, I believe.
9: And I think Disney, too, yeah.
5: Yeah, but, awesome.
9: Hey, Collie, I'm going to be spending my birthday with you down at Crackpots with Mr. Jameson.
7: Look at that.
5: Awesome. Wow, Don Jameson's coming in. That's right.
4: He's very good.
5: Don Jameson is there, I think, on a Friday and Saturday. I don't remember the exact dates. And then I think he's there a couple weeks later on a Saturday. So
9: I think he's there for 3 days. Yeah, Don's always great.
5: Well, absolutely. I don't know if I'm emceeing. I might well be. If so, I'd love to see you, and I'll recognize you. Say hi.
4: Hey, Jeff, I think you just want to spend time with Cully, not so much Don Jameson.
5: Well, Don Jameson.
4: I mean, when Cully's there, that's who I want to spend
5: Don
4: time
5: with. Don Jameson's coming out to spend time with me.
4: Time with Cully.
5: Yeah, because is Cully going to be MC? Because if so, I'll be there.
4: So
7: that's a deal breaker. Yeah.
5: Looking forward to it.
4: All right, man.
7: Thanks for calling, Jeff. Call again.
5: Take care, brother. All right, man.
7: Good morning. Hello.
10: Good morning.
11: Hello.
5: Kinner.
7: Hi.
11: Hello.
10: Good morning.
5: Good morning.
7: Hi.
5: How are you today?
7: Good morning.
10: How are you doing?
7: Are you in your car? I think you are.
10: No, I'm right here.
7: Oh, okay. Right here. Okay. Yeah.
10: This is Daffy Dan.
5: This is who's this?
7: Daffy Dan. Oh, Daffy Dan.
4: Well, all right.
7: Yeah,
5: Daffy. Lost you there
7: I hope that
5: bit.
7: We haven't lost you on the phone because it sounds like you cut out.
4: Hello.
10: Don't me on the phone. No.
7: You're there. All right. Just
5: barely.
7: Barely. Oh, no. See, Daffy Dan, that doesn't
4: Come
7: work.
4: On.
7: All right, there you are.
10: I'm backing up a little bit. There we go.
7: Stay right there. Yeah. Don't move. Because we can
4: you
7: hear
4: you.
7: You
4: said you were right here. You scared me. I thought you were right here at the studio.
5: Yeah, I'm looking around. Right. Under it's the like, counter.
7: Who didn't lock the door?
4: Hey, yeah. What's going on? All right.
10: Beautiful day.
7: Yes, it is.
5: A beautiful day. It's going to be nice and warm.
4: Some like it hot.
5: Some like it hot.
4: 88.
7: Mm-hmm.
10: It's something like it hot, it's something like it cold, huh?
7: That's yeah.
5: Absolutely.
7: Yeah. I'm going to give you a trivia question.
5: Uh-oh.
7: See if you
5: Get
7: can
5: ready.
7: Answer it. All right, now the answer is has a number in it, okay? This energy shot comes in a small bottle and is marketed as a quick boost. What do you think it is? Just take a moment to ponder. This energy shot comes in a small, the keyword is energy, shot comes in a small bottle and is marketed as a quick boost.
10: All the time. 24-hour energy.
5: 24-hour energy. Is that it? 24-hour energy. Oh, darn.
7: No, but it has, I will say, it has the word energy in it. Okay.
5: You know, somebody one day gave gave Couch one of those energy shots.
7: Oh,
5: and
7: no.
5: I'm thinking, don't do that. The guy will explode.
4: Last person ever to get
5: it's
4: an energy shot.
5: The last person
4: shot.
5: That needs an energy shot.
4: And Lou Santini. Hey, Lou, how
5: Hello.
4: You doing this morning?
5: Lou's coming
4: I'll
5: in.
4: Be working with Lou coming up
5: 18th.
4: Soon on the 18th. Yeah. Can't wait
5: it's gonna
4: for
5: be
4: Lou
5: fun.
4: Santini.
7: Little Lou. That our Lou
4: one of the
7: be
4: best
7: there.
4: Out there. In fact, he'll be
5: it's hilarious.
4: He's at our comedy club tonight.
5: He's now, performing like, all over the country, but he's out
4: well, all over the country.
5: Local, yeah.
7: What would you put in your own breakfast cereal? Do you have anything in
4: 24-hour energy?
7: Yeah.
11: Junior Mint.
5: What?
11: Junior Mint.
5: Junior
7: Mint. Junior Mint.
4: Oh, Junior
7: oh,
4: Mint. That's what
7: my
4: I always
7: gosh.
4: Got at the theater. Junior Mint.
7: How funny is that?
5: Yeah, I love it. Great.
4: Those are good, man.
7: Oh, yeah. I haven't had a Junior Mint in a long time. You moved, didn't you?
5: Oh, nope. Boy. Yeah, you're breaking up again.
7: Yeah.
5: Junior Mints,
7: though. Junior Mints, though.
5: Idea.
7: I think that would be really good to add to healthy food.
5: Now that you think about this, these cereals are not all that healthy. I guess that's not a prerequisite. Nobody said it had to be healthy.
7: Right.
5: Yeah.
7: No, but no one has said that yet, and that's a good choice for
5: well,
7: cereal.
5: Every Tuesday, I have a bowl of cereal for dinner, and I have a bag of sliced almonds. I have a bag of pecans. Mm-hmm. I have a bag of raisins, and I'm going to get M&Ms and put M&Ms in my next bowl of cereal,
4: and just chocolate chunks
7: with
5: chocolate
7: a little peanut.
5: Chunks,
7: it could be protein too.
5: I mean, all the major food
7: that's
5: groups.
7: That's all possible. Well, hey, we really appreciate
4: phone,
7: you
4: man.
7: Calling. Yes, we are having a little difficulty yeah. with your phone, but it's okay.
5: Call again tomorrow.
7: We're glad to hear from you, okay?
5: Phil and Joyce will be here.
7: All right, take care. Bye, Daffy Dan. There he goes.
5: Oh, look
7: there
5: at
7: goes.
5: The time.
7: Little... We will take more calls after ABC News.
5: We sure will.
7: Great
5: we're talking all
7: away.
5: Kinds of fun stuff.
7: You're listening
5: Who's
7: to...
5: Who's your favorite?
7: Yeah, WNIR Ken Akron.
12: From ABC News, I'm Sherry Preston. Another strong jobs report, this one for the month of May. Analysts have been expecting about 80,000 jobs to have been added to the U.S. economy last month. Instead, they added a solid 172,000, showing resilience despite rising costs from the war. Revised numbers for March and April show even more hiring than had been reported, and the unemployment rate remains unchanged at 4.3%, where it's been for most of the year. The Senate passing the $70 billion immigration enforcement bill that Republicans like Lindsey Graham say will make the nation more secure. Just before the vote, early this morning, he told his colleagues,
13: "What we're about to do is fund the Border Patrol and ICE through the entire Trump term because you wouldn't help us. America will be safer. I ask for adoption of this amendment."
12: Senate Democrats could not get Republicans to go along with an amendment to get rid of President Trump's $1.8 billion anti-weaponization fund once and for all. Some concerns about security as World Cup matches get underway next week. John Cohen's a former official with the DHS.
14: The resources that have been available at the federal levels to prepare for this game have either been done away with or reassigned to focus on other areas or were impacted by the shutdown.
12: AI company Anthropic, parent of the Claude chatbot, is calling for a worldwide pause on AI research, saying the technology is moving so quickly that systems may soon be able to advance themselves without the help of humans.
15: The technology is also fueling concerns about energy and water usage. A United Nations report predicts by 2030, AI systems will use nearly 3% of the world's electricity, and it warns cooling those systems will require water consumption equal to the needs of 1.3 billion people. Per year.
12: That's Sophie Flay. This is ABC News.
16: 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I've been surfing here since I was a kid. 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
12: There's an investigation underway after the front landing gear of a Lufthansa passenger jet suddenly collapsed while on the ground.
18: It was parked at a gate in Frankfurt, Germany, just moments before passengers were set to board the flight to Los Angeles. The nose of the plane crashing down, one expert we spoke with said the leading theory in this is that maintenance was being done on the aircraft and something went wrong. Authorities, of course, are going to investigate.
12: That's ABC's Rhiannon Alley. Pope Leo will visit Spain's Canary Islands and then Italy's Lampedusa Island beginning later this month. Those remote European outposts have struggled with the arrival of tens of thousands of migrants in recent years. Many are hoping the Pope's visit will help lower the temperature and refocus attention toward humans rather than political slogans. It looked like a sweet gesture, a woman dropping off a plate of brownies ahead of a discussion on artificial turf at the high school on Nantucket. It was what she said now that has some school committee members wondering if they need further investigation.
19: And this is very sweet of you. So thank you. Brought them in. It's my understanding they do have a non-detect level of X-lax in them. But I figured since we're okay with a non-detect level of PFAS, it would probably be okay.
12: She was trying to prove a point. PFAS are forever chemicals, and there has been some concern that artificial turf contains them and could cause environmental problems. Nobody ate the brownies. Sherry Preston, ABC News.
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4: 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I'm Phil Ferguson, WNIR News. 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Weather today, mostly sunny. A warm one, high about 88. 30% chance of rain tonight. 80% chance of rain tomorrow. And tomorrow's high, 84 degrees. An update out of Portage County after a hazmat emergency near Kent this week. Three people hospitalized back home after a chemical reaction at the Aqua Water plant sent them to the hospital. The plant now back open. However, crews are still working to dispose of chemicals in two affected tanks, keeping one building off limits for now. Aqua Mayor Shamus Malik reassuring residents, saying the city's water supply was never compromised. Once the site is fully cleared, an investigation will get underway to determine what exactly went wrong. Summit County Sheriff's deputies yesterday arrested a 41-year-old man from the city of Greene accused of raping and murdering a woman. Adam Richardson is now in the Summit County Jail on charges of murder, rape, felonious assault. According to authorities, the female victim called 911 to report the sexual assault. Deputies transported her to the hospital where she was treated. According to this release from the Sheriff's Department, she later died due to injuries suffered during the assault. Deputies yesterday executed a search warrant at Richardson's home in Greene, where they arrested him, found evidence including electronics, illegal drugs, and cash. Starr County Sheriff's Office investigating a house fire left one person dead. That fire broke out just before 4 yesterday afternoon as deputies from the Sheriff's Office and multiple fire departments were dispatched to the 4500 block of Hudson Drive Southwest in East Sparta. On scene, responders found the home fully engulfed in flames. The victim was found dead inside that house. The name has not yet been released. At least one person killed late last night when a vehicle crashed into a construction crew on I-71 in Middleburg Heights. The crash happened near Bagley Road on I-71. According to this release from the Ohio State Highway Patrol, a vehicle struck the rear of a construction vehicle. Emergency crews responded to the scene. Troopers temporarily closed the southbound lanes of I-71. But once again, fatality there in the construction zone, I-71 in Middleburg Heights. 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
4: And we'll take a look at that WNIR weather forecast here in just a minute. 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
2: June 6th.
4: Thank you, Kelly. 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
2: Mm-hmm. June 6th.
4: Well, I should just have something here I could press here. 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
4: 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And really, they're talking about rain tomorrow, but it looks like in the afternoon.
2: Afternoon.
4: Yeah. So the event starts at 8:30 in the morning. Can't wait. Get some free weed and free hot dogs.
2: Ice cream?
4: Yes.
2: Who's the guy that you talk with over there?
4: Brandon?
2: Brandon.
4: Yeah.
2: Brandon, if you're listening, do not let Phil in the bounce house. Do not. It's not a good idea.
4: But they have other games out there. Oh. I can partake in
7: yards
4: and reindeer games.
2: Pin the tail on the filly?
4: Yeah. Tomorrow there is a chance of some rain. Pretty good chance later in the afternoon. Sunday, though, mostly sunny. The high, 84.
2: Wow.
4: At the Talk of Akron.
2: WNIR.
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2: Now,
22: here's Phil Ferguson,
2: Joyce here.
22: Johnson,
2: she's here,
22: and Tom Cullison.
2: I'm sort of here.
7: Who'd we leave out? Good morning, everyone.
4: Well, stay tuned. We'll have other people.
7: Stay tuned.
2: It's going to be wild. It's going to be wild.
7: Stay tuned. We always are open to surprises.
2: Oh, yeah. Tomorrow, it's Joyce and Phil back again.
7: That's
2: talking
7: right.
2: About
7: not
2: all
7: coming
2: kinds
7: in
2: of
7: tomorrow.
2: Fun stuff. Oh, I might. Well, though.
7: You can call in.
4: No.
7: Well, no.
2: On Monday, we got kind of questions already in place.
7: We do.
2: It's a little twist. So this
7: elevator.
2: Is for Monday.
7: Yeah.
2: Not for tomorrow. Not for today. Mm-hmm. For Monday. We've often asked, who would you like to be stuck with on an island? Who would you like to be stuck with in an elevator?
7: Yeah.
2: Our question on Monday is, who would you not want to be stuck with in an elevator?
7: Yeah.
2: So you're on an elevator.
4: Some people
2: and it gets
4: say
2: jammed.
4: The family member.
2: Who would you not be? Who would you not? My mother-in-law or something like that? Who knows? Who would you not want to get stuck in an elevator? Can you imagine stuck in an elevator with us three?
7: And we are
2: no,
7: not.
2: No, BSer.
7: We're also not going to make it political. So those
2: no,
7: that.
2: No, it's fun.
7: Yeah, we're not doing political.
2: That's for Monday.
7: That's for Monday. Bob Dylan, by the way, 85.
2: Still out there.
7: Still a Rolling Stone out there. And our question, this energy shot comes in a small bottle and is marketed as a quick boost. Now, we established it has the word energy in it.
2: And it's
7: okay,
2: not
7: and it's got a number in it because this is numbers trivia.
2: Wow.
7: It is not 420 or 421 or 10.
2: A 420 shot.
7: Oof. Oh, my gosh.
4: That give me a boost there.
7: You know,
4: for
7: he
4: you,
7: could market his own
2: you betcha.
7: Brand. You bet he could.
2: He could have 420, all kinds of 420 soaps. 420 mm-hmm. candles.
4: Yes, 420 mm-hmm. toilet paper.
2: Yes.
4: All kinds of stuff.
7: You got it. Well, lots of calls. Let's
2: wipe
7: do it.
2: Wipe your troubles away.
7: Wipe them away.
4: 420 toilet paper.
2: Yeah.
7: And you won't remember your troubles.
4: Let's take a call.
7: Good morning. Hello.
8: Good morning.
7: Oh, good morning.
4: How we doing?
2: Is it Timbo?
8: Yeah.
4: Oh, yeah.
7: Timbo.
2: Not Timber.
7: No, Timbo.
4: How's it going, man? All right?
8: Okay, how you doing?
2: We're good.
7: Good, man.
2: Doing good.
4: Pretty good. Couch is coming up.
2: Yeah. About 45 minutes.
4: Talk about numbers. Numero.
2: Numero.
7: Yeah. celebrities that would you'd give your significant other a pass on, or maybe you would want that pass. What would you say? Who would be the celebrity
8: that I give a pass on?
2: Yeah. So another your significant
7: to spend
2: other
7: spend the night with.
2: She has a crush, a celebrity crush, and you said if you met, you could spend the night with him. Who would that be for her, for your significant other?
8: I don't understand what you're saying.
2: So, in other words, if she has or you have a celebrity crush, and your significant other said, "Okay, Timbo, if you would happen to meet Scarlett Johansson somewhere at a hotel, casino, or something, you could spend the night with her." Or who would she
8: Kate
2: like
8: Blanchard.
2: To? What's that?
8: Kate Blanchard.
2: Oh, good choice.
7: She's in all the
2: good
7: movies.
2: Choice. Yeah, good choice.
8: She really is. I think she's so pretty.
2: Mm-hmm. Back in the day, years ago, Julie Andrews, I always thought, when I was little, I thought, she is just a...
4: Julie Andrews?
2: Julie Andrews. She is just a hottie. She's cute.
7: Mary
2: she's
7: Poppins.
2: Still a, she's still in a...
7: They call her
2: woman.
7: Mary Poppins,
2: Mary
7: if
2: Poppins,
7: you know what I mean.
2: Yeah. So, Kate Blanchard, not a bad choice.
7: Now,
2: not at all.
7: And you have pets, don't you? Are they allowed to sleep in your bed?
2: Oh, no.
7: He's laughing.
2: He laughs.
8: I don't want a cat or a dog sleeping with me.
7: No. Oh, okay.
4: All right.
7: How do you keep them out?
4: You just want to stretch out. No pets.
2: I keep my door closed. The cats drive me nuts in the bed.
7: Oh. They do.
8: Yeah. But I'll let my daughter's little dog sleep with me sometimes, though.
4: Okay. Mm-hmm.
7: That is funny. The little dog that wants to be in your bed.
4: Yeah.
2: Dad.
8: She always wants to be in bed with you.
7: Yeah, that's kind of endearing.
2: When I had a dog, he slept in my daughter's room every night. Mm-hmm. She'd get up off the couch and close her computer up. And as soon as she closed the laptop, he knew. Boom, he was at the foot of the steps, tail wagging, looking up the steps, going, "We're going to bed, we're going to bed, we're going to bed." And up the steps he'd go, and he'd lay on the floor next to her bed every night.
8: I know a girl that sleeps with her Great Dane.
4: Oh, tell you what, that's not a lot of room.
7: Yeah.
8: I just can't believe it.
2: I hope it's not a twin bed.
4: I tell you what. Yeah.
8: She must have a...
7: It's a futon.
4: Or sleep on the couch with the dog occasionally. Uh-oh. Holy crap, that Great Dane. I love Great Danes.
8: California big bed.
7: Is it named Tiny?
4: Man.
8: I don't know. I don't think she's lying to me either. I think she's probably...
7: Yeah.
4: And basically, the Great Dane is the main in the bed.
2: Oh,
4: and she just sleeps.
2: He just shares the bed with her.
4: Yeah, she's just sharing the dog.
2: Yeah. He just lets her stay there.
4: And you sleep around that dog, man.
8: The Great Dane probably kicks her under the floor.
4: No doubt. You know what I mean? She's on the edge of the bed, ends up on the floor. That Great Dane. I need room. I need to stretch out.
2: Quit hogging all the covers.
4: I'll tell you what, Barney and Andy, they're beagles, they're smaller dogs, but they stretch out and they take up a lot of room and you can't move them very easily.
8: Right.
2: It's like dead weight trying to move a dog like
4: I
2: that.
4: Kathy, I'll just be trying to move Barney, and finally I go, forget it.
2: I'll sleep
4: I'm
2: in
4: getting
2: this,
4: up in
2: this
4: an hour.
2: One little spot. This is my all I get.
7: How about an ingredient you would make in your cereal?
2: You add to your cereal.
7: That you would add.
8: I put cinnamon in my
4: oil. Oh, a number of
7: popular.
4: People said cinnamon.
8: Really?
4: Yeah. I like cinnamon.
2: Yeah.
4: Or tarragon.
7: There's cinnamon.
2: Cumin.
7: Now, this energy shot comes in a small bottle and is marketed as a quick boost. It has the word energy in it. What do you think it's called?
2: It's got a number.
8: I know it's got a number in it.
7: Okay.
4: All right.
2: I know what this one is. And this is the one that somebody gave Couch one day. It's like, what?
4: Mm-hmm. They gave him. Did he
7: That's
4: take
7: what
4: the
7: he
4: shot
7: needs.
4: Of-
2: yes. Don't give Couch an energy
7: That's what he
2: shot.
7: Needs.
4: No.
2: It's all he needs. Is
7: Sometimes he just has like a bag of candy.
2: What's that?
8: It is a V8 because you guys said it was.
4: V8.
7: No, V8 was already used. Right. V8 was used. What do you think? It's an energy.
2: Energy shot.
7: Mm-hmm.
4: Somebody already said what? Somebody had one.
2: 24 hours. It's not a 24 hour.
8: I don't know because I never drink those.
4: I've never taken one either. I don't think I've had a drink one.
7: Yeah.
2: What is in there? Is it lots of caffeine.
4: Caffeine, I think.
2: I don't need that.
4: Probably four times a month a cup of coffee. Oh.
2: Good Lord, I don't need
7: that. Well, we appreciate you calling. Well,
2: thank
7: you,
2: call Jimbo.
7: Again.
2: Okay.
4: Thanks, man.
2: Call
4: again. All right. Yeah.
7: Good morning. Hello.
2: Hello.
9: Hey, good morning. It's Mr. Math.
7: Hey, Mr. Math.
2: Oh, Mr. Math.
7: Hey, man. You know your numbers.
9: Oh. Yes, I do. Well, I know what my favorite number is, but it's not the answer.
7: Okay, yeah.
2: Well, wait
7: thanks.
2: A minute.
7: Yeah.
2: Hey, go ahead.
7: We kind of know.
2: What's your favorite number? Yeah. I got to know.
9: I will say that my favorite number is the square root of 8.
7: Okay, see, good answer.
2: Good way to.
7: Quick thinking on that, Mr. Math.
9: That's not my answer, but yeah.
7: All right, what's your answer? This energy shot comes in a small bottle?
9: I think it's, is it a 5-hour energy drink?
2: That's it. Right. Ding, ding, ding.
7: That's correct.
9: I've never had that, by the way, but I had some friends that drank it.
2: Now, does it actually work for 5 hours? I don't know. I mean, four and a half. 3.5, 6 hours.
7: Yeah.
2: If it lasts longer than 4 hours, call your doctor.
4: Yeah, 4 hours.
7: And you probably shouldn't have like five of them. You know,
4: some people drink those. Yeah.
2: Yep. Drink a couple a day. Just really, you're going to explode.
4: Yeah,
7: you don't want to do that.
9: Yeah.
7: All right. So celebrities that would you'd give your significant other a pass on to spend the night with?
9: I don't have a significant other, so I'll get that out of the way.
7: Okay.
9: I would say it would be a coin toss between Jennifer Gardner and Emily Blunt.
2: Oh, good choice.
4: A coin toss. All right.
2: Good choice.
7: Yes. Emily, okay.
9: And then I would say, I'd probably lean towards Jennifer Gardner just because she went to school here in Ohio.
7: Okay. Yeah. I didn't know that.
4: She's a very true. I like Jennifer Gardner.
7: Mm-hmm.
9: Yeah. Yeah. Yeah, and by the way, I wanted to also say, Mr. Football, regarding he was wondering why the bear with me, Joyce, because we're talking.
7: It's okay.
9: Betting now.
7: That's okay.
2: Go ahead.
7: A little betting.
9: He was Mr. Football. If you're wondering, you should know. If he's a betting expert, you should know that when a team loses game one at home, they're almost always favored to win game two because they have something to prove.
4: Well, yeah, and you got the home court advantage. Yeah, you're going to win the second game more times than not.
9: Yeah, and usually it's in a rout. So
2: we've seen a number of those.
4: Yeah, oh yeah,
2: this number, post.
9: Yep.
2: Yeah,
4: and
9: there are patterns. Yeah,
4: I think if I was betting, I'd go with San Antonio. Yeah, go ahead.
9: I probably will bet on San Antonio. However, I wouldn't be surprised if the Knicks sweep them.
4: Tell you what, Knicks. I mean, they've won 12 straight playoff games. That's unheard of. So they're playing great.
9: Yeah.
4: Yep.
2: So this is the second game
4: second
2: in the series,
4: game of the series,
2: and the second game in San Antonio.
4: Right.
2: All right.
4: And San Antonio really can't afford to lose the home game.
2: Another.
4: Then you're going to New York.
2: Yeah. Losing two home games
4: in New York, man. So I think you're right. I think San Antonio will win. I don't know if they'll cover the points, but you never know. I mean.
2: Yep. That's what I put my money on.
4: Yeah.
2: I mean, it's
4: Tullison, he is a big bettor. You bet. Man, you bet on a lot of different sports.
2: I bet on a lot.
4: You'll be here till the end of the year. I will say that you will be working until the end of the year. I bet on that.
2: That's good money.
4: Yeah.
7: Big money.
4: Big
7: money.
4: Now, you're not a big bettor, though, are you? You're not a big...
9: Yes, I am.
4: Okay.
9: I wasted so much money 20 years ago playing blackjack and poker.
7: I remember you told us
4: I just never... Never smart enough with all those games and everything. You know, and a lot of it's just pretty much. Yeah. They say that blackjack is one game. I guess you have a fairly good chance. What's the one game in Vegas that chances are decent? Is it craps or what is it?
9: Blackjack. But you have to find the right rules. Okay, they've tweaked
4: the rules
9: so much. It used to be like almost even money. And now the house, I think, depending on how many gimmicks they have, they could have a 3% hedge.
2: Do you ever bet on bowling, Phil?
4: No.
2: There's no such thing as betting on
4: bowling.
2: No.
4: I tell you, what do you think about pro sports? Everyone keeps talking about how games are fixed and things. What do you think?
9: Possibly.
4: Okay.
9: But that's not my problem.
4: No, I know.
9: Not
4: but
9: my problem. Yeah.
4: If we learn later on that a lot of... I said before, in pro football, NFL, if it's a fix, and the Browns, it should be their turn to win pretty
2: sooner
4: soon.
2: Or later,
4: it's
2: you
4: been
2: would
4: a
2: think.
4: Long time.
2: But look,
9: yeah.
2: I mean, anybody, you know, champion, big-time wrestling is...
4: Yeah.
2: It's just a entertainment.
7: I thought
2: but
7: that
2: people
7: was real.
2: Still watch it.
4: Oh,
2: spoiler alert. Sorry, Joyce.
7: I thought it was real.
4: You got Robert out there. Don't be talking big time wrestling.
2: But I mean, come on. People still watch it. Still
4: now,
2: enjoy
4: I've watched a little bit, and it sounds like, you know, they jump on tables, and they
2: hit each other with chairs.
4: Oh,
2: yeah. It's wild.
4: It's kind of like in here sometimes. I hit Golic. Right. He comes in.
2: He's swinging.
7: Tables.
4: All right.
7: Well, we appreciate your call today.
4: All right, Mr. Math.
9: Just remember, I'm Mr. Math, and I'm a mean, sloppy Joe. So
4: there he goes. All right.
7: Yes, you are, my friend.
4: All right.
7: Good morning. Hello.
10: Hello.
7: Good morning.
10: Hello.
7: Hello.
2: It's you.
7: Are you there?
2: Your chance. Your choice. Your decision. Speak.
11: Speak.
4: How you doing?
9: So, Phil, you don't think somebody'd want to be in an elevator with me?
4: I didn't say that.
2: I think I did.
4: I said game changer. I think it was Cully that said that.
2: I didn't say me.
4: I said game changer, and Cully said
9: BS. Silly.
2: I think it would be.
9: You know why?
2: Terribly entertaining.
9: In an elevator with me. I always have candy on me.
4: Oh,
9: girl.
4: Okay.
9: And I'm cute and cuddly.
2: Piece of candy. Would you like a piece of candy, little girl?
4: That's
2: you don't drive a van, do you?
4: Down by the river.
9: I got that bubble window in the back.
2: Yeah.
4: You get the ladies in the elevator, you say, reach into my pocket for the
9: with
4: candy.
9: With alloy wheels on it, like the old Kragers.
4: Okay.
2: Oh, boy, right. Yeah.
9: A little rust on the bottom.
2: Yeah.
9: How you doing, girls?
2: And it's got like a dry cleaner's name on the side that's been peeled off because you bought it at an auction.
9: A little bit. I bought it at the flea market.
7: Okay, here's a question for you. This is a company that makes Post-it notes and Scotch brand tape. And it has a number in the name. What do you think it is?
9: Would that be 3?
7: Yes, 3M.
2: That's the number. There you
4: Very
2: go.
4: Good,
7: M
4: man. You
7: the number.
4: You're smart as a tack.
7: No.
9: I won today.
7: No. You won
2: well,
7: the question.
2: You got the question right.
7: Right.
9: Yeah. Everybody else wins. Why can't I win?
7: I know. Well, we have a whole list of things that we're, you know, probably like calling a couple shows a day and that kind of thing.
9: I don't even listen to any other shows. I don't like any other shows.
7: I know, but you know what? We're the ones that make that decision.
2: Voice.
7: So
2: Joyce
7: you just have to be careful.
9: It sounds like a little bit of BS or prejudice here. I don't know.
2: No prize for you.
7: Like when you win and then you put your mom's address in the P.O. box.
2: You got plenty
7: that's
2: of
7: not cool, man.
2: You got plenty of month
9: you know,
2: left.
9: So it's
7: not cool.
9: I got my own dough.
2: Got your own.
7: I know, and that's the beauty of it. So don't even worry about it.
9: True.
7: Yeah.
9: You know, if I had a show, I wouldn't give you a prize.
2: Oh.
7: You know what? I think
2: right.
7: We're okay.
2: That's all right. Yeah. Let's
7: good
2: move
7: morning.
2: On.
7: Hey. Okay. Good morning.
9: Good morning.
4: Good morning.
7: Hi, how are you?
9: All right. How are you doing?
4: Pretty
9: doing
4: good.
7: Well. Good. How are you?
9: All right.
4: All right.
7: Who are we talking to?
9: Sorry. My name is Josh. First time caller.
4: First time caller. Jeff, is that what it is?
2: Jeff or Jack?
9: No, Josh. Josh.
4: How you doing, Josh?
7: Okay.
4: You sound like a younger caller here to the station.
9: Yeah, I'm only 39. My mom listens all the time to the
4: Okay, and you listen occasionally. That's mm-hmm. good.
9: Yeah, yeah.
2: Well, thanks for calling,
4: yeah,
2: Josh.
4: Yeah, we're happy to have you on the air,
2: glad
4: Josh.
2: Glad to have a first-time caller today.
7: Yeah.
4: All right.
7: Now,
2: so what prompted you to call today? You want to get in on our questions?
9: I had actually the answer for the 5-hour energy.
7: Okay.
2: Oh, dang,
7: well,
2: there,
7: we have
2: out.
7: New questions.
2: Okay, get ready. This is a brand new one. You're the first time on this
7: one. All right. This major American film studio was formed in 1935. What was it called?
4: 1935.
2: And it has a number.
9: 1935. Does it have a number in it?
4: Yep.
2: It has a number. Well, all right.
4: I don't know this one here. Cully?
2: I'm trying to think.
9: Yeah.
2: Well, I'll tell you what. Why don't you think about that?
7: Think about it.
2: In the meantime,
7: we're going to ask some other questions.
2: Yeah. How about your your significant other? Does she have, or he, it could be, it's 2026, I'm not judging. If your significant other has a celebrity crush, who would you give them a pass on? So if you ever met, you know, so-and-so.
9: I have an answer for myself and for
2: awesome.
9: Her.
2: Awesome.
7: Okay, good.
2: Ready.
7: What
2: good
7: is
2: deal.
7: It?
9: So for her, if it was like, Christian Bale.
2: Christian Bale.
7: Okay.
9: Okay. Or Brad Pitt.
7: Yes.
2: Or Brad
4: All right.
2: Pitt.
7: Some good choices here.
2: Has anybody said Brad Pitt?
4: I think that would be the first one.
2: One of the number one choices.
4: All right.
9: Okay.
4: Well, this is
9: for
4: a younger
9: myself,
4: caller.
9: It would be Jennifer Aniston.
4: Oh, yeah.
7: Jennifer Aniston. Okay.
9: Or Kate Hudson.
4: Oh,
2: Kate Hudson.
4: Oh,
7: okay.
4: Movie the other day.
7: Get a pass.
4: That was a great movie, man.
7: You would definitely get a pass. Now, do you have pets? Are they allowed in your bed?
9: I used to have a
10: Staffordshire Pit.
4: Okay.
7: Oh, a little pity. Mm-hmm.
10: Yeah, and he would take over the bed.
4: No doubt about that.
2: Dogs tend to take over the bed no matter how big they are.
4: That's right. They stretch out.
2: I don't care if it's a Great Dane or a Chihuahua. They tend to take over the bed.
4: You stretch out, and they'll kick you in the back and everything else.
7: Mm-hmm.
10: Well, see, I'm only 5'5". When he would stretch out, he'd be almost 6'1".
4: Yeah. Oh, wow. All right. Wow. Yeah, so you were just sharing the bed with him.
10: Yeah. Mm-hmm. Yeah.
2: He was sharing the bed with you.
4: He was letting you sleep in a bed, man. That's right.
10: He knocked me out of the bed a couple times, actually.
4: Oh, no. Yeah, that's right. That's funny.
7: So, Josh, what ingredient would you need to make a new breakfast cereal that you would like?
2: Yeah, what would you add to your
4: breakfast? Hazelnut.
7: No one says that.
2: Oh, that's a good choice.
7: Yeah, very good choice. First time caller you want to win today?
4: We have prizes for Luigi's. What are they, Tom?
2: We have Luigi's with all that cheese. And a 4-pack of tickets to the Rubber Ducks. Quack.
4: And you got to hold on, though, because we need your information.
2: Hold on. Don't hang up.
7: What we do is we get your full name and your address.
4: And if you have a nickname, you want us to call, if you call again,
2: Josh.
10: Honestly, I just go by my last name, which is Randall.
4: Oh, okay. Okay, hang on. All right, hang on a second.
7: Well, all right, hold on. If you want to give yourself a handle, you can. Yeah. That just
4: don't
7: helps.
4: Just hang on a second. We got to get information from you, so hold on here.
2: Don't be all Randy on us.
7: That's funny. We'll be right back.
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7: Good morning. Hello.
4: Hello.
30: Good morning.
7: Good morning. How are you?
30: Great. How are you?
4: Good. Doing well.
7: Okay.
2: Very well. Thank you.
7: What's going on?
4: Oh, yeah.
2: It is going to be
4: it's
2: going to
4: be hot. 88.
2: It's going to be a warm day, but it's going to be beautiful.
4: Get out and plant some flowers.
30: Something. We always need something to complain about.
7: We do.
4: There will be people out there going, man, is it hot?
7: It's lucky for us, we're in radio, and that comes handy.
2: Hey, Joy spends a lot of time complaining about me. Yeah. She runs right down to the boss's office. Did you hear what Cully said?
7: Actually, I just do it right in front of him.
2: She doesn't even run down to the office.
7: I don't even run down.
4: So you have a big day planned today?
30: I'm going to plant flowers.
4: Oh, I was thinking about that. That's a good day to plant flowers.
2: I better go home and water my flowers, I think. It's going to be 88.
30: I have to water the other ones that I've already planted.
2: Sure. All right. You got a lot of garden space? Yeah. A lot of got tomatoes or anything planted or just flowers?
30: I just do container tomatoes.
7: Good for you.
30: Mm-hmm.
2: Yep. All right. I have a bunch of 5-gallon buckets. I drilled a few holes in the bottom so they drain out, and I have put cherry tomatoes in there and pepper plants in those buckets. You can move them around, too.
4: Kathy's friend, Kathy, we were over there. She has about 15 or 20 of those buckets.
2: Yeah.
4: And you can... And she,
2: You drill some holes so the drains, but you can move them around if you want. More
4: sun,
2: less
4: sun. Yeah, sure. I just plant pansies.
2: Well, you would. So you're planting some flowers today, watering what you've already planted in.
4: That's very good. Get out.
2: You know, coming up pretty soon, I don't think we missed it. Was it nude?
4: Gardening
7: day. Did we miss that?
4: I think it's later in the month.
2: I hope we didn't miss it. Yeah, my neighbors are hoping I missed it. But
4: they put up a big fence because you were doing that last
2: 12
4: year.
2: 12 feet. Yeah. It's a 12-foot fence.
4: And that's how you get a nice fence up.
2: Oh, you
7: get a good tan, right? Get a tan while you're out there.
2: I
30: don't think the neighbors would appreciate it. I'm 79.
7: Oh, 79, yeah.
2: As we said on Friday, let your freak flag fly.
7: Yeah. Now, do you have any pets, and are they allowed in your bed?
30: I have a Norwegian Elk Hound.
4: Oh, wow. Beautiful.
2: That's a fairly good-sized dog,
4: man. Yeah.
30: She is. She's

0: nuts and berries.
1: Blackberries.
0: I said M&Ms. I feel bad now. Tater tots.
1: M&Ms. Tater tots.
0: Tater tots.
2: For my grandkids, I put M&Ms in their pancakes.
0: Oh, yes.
1: Oh, I bet they love that.
3: I bet they
0: chocolate chips are awesome in pancakes.
2: I make a face in the...
1: Yeah.
0: Aww.
3: Yeah.
2: Blue ones for the eyes.
0: Oh, you go all out.
3: No, seriously.
1: How many grandkids do you have?
2: Two.
1: And how old are they? Oh, 32 and 30?
2: One's 9 and one's 11 now, but I used to watch them when they were babies.
0: Oh, mm-hmm. Yeah.
2: Cool.
1: When's a big birthday for you? Number 80. When's that coming up?
0: 80.
2: February.
0: Well, okay. Oh, I got a whole
1: big celebration coming up in February.
0: Yeah. Yeah, call us. We'll party.
1: Yeah.
3: Well, we appreciate you calling
0: now,
3: today.
0: Do you still make the kids pancakes with little smiley faces?
2: Sure. Oh,
0: yeah. I would. Heck yeah.
3: It's really fun.
0: I'd make that.
3: Yeah.
0: I might make those myself this Sunday. For me.
1: For yourself?
0: For myself. Yeah. Little blueberry eyes.
1: Yeah.
3: Thanks for calling.
1: Take
3: call
1: care.
3: Again, okay?
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8: 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Now, here's Phil Ferguson, Joyce Johnson, and Tom Cullison.
1: Big shot.
0: Mr. Big Stuff, baby.
3: Well, Rod Stewart, we talk about Rod Stewart all the time. He's amazing, really. And 81 years old. Now, he had some vocal issues.
0: Sure.
3: When he was in Vegas just recently, but he says, "Hey, I'm going to rest up. I'm not done."
0: Let's face it. Sometimes on a show, us here, we've had little bit of vocal issues. Mm-hmm. Take a day off or so and
1: can't do
0: rest up your voice. Yes, Rod Stewart, man, he's rocking it. He always
3: really
0: has.
3: Yeah.
0: He did. There was that "Don't You Think I'm Sexy" kind of period in his life, but. Nod's as good as a wink to a blind horse. Was that it? That album had Maggie May on it.
3: Blondes Have More Fun.
0: Oh, it was a great album.
3: Good stuff.
0: And then he did that. He did that classic, the classic hits or whatever it was, where he did a lot of the old standards. People kind of made fun of that, but I like that. I enjoy stuff like that.
1: He's quite an entertainer.
3: He's changing it up. Nothing wrong with
0: him in the early '70s. And he's kicking soccer balls out into the audience.

0: and stuff. It was a great show.
1: Yeah. We're
0: around 1973 or so. Yeah, let's take some calls.
2: Hello there. How you doing?
0: Oh, I see the 800 line is lighting.
3: Good morning. Hello.
0: Like
2: hey, 420. What up? This is all about you today. Numbers.
0: Yeah.
2: 420, man. How you doing?
0: Yeah, see, we've already set you up with a little side hustle. You
2: can, yeah, that's right. Yeah,
0: 420 soaps, 420 candles.
3: Brand.
2: I think the toilet paper is good.
0: 420 toilet paper, yeah.
2: Easy Whiters.
0: You just need to come up with a little logo or something and 420 and... Bingo, bango.
2: We have a little
0: You're a millionaire.
2: We get a little picture on the product of you.
0: Yeah.
3: You know? I think the leaf has been taken already, plants.
0: Yeah. The zigzag man has already been.
2: 420 loofah.
0: The 420 loofah.
2: Yeah, the loofah.
0: Oh, that makes a lot of sense. Soap on a rope and loofah.
2: That's it for you, man, right? Any shower product has 420 on there.
3: Yeah. That'd be great. That's funny.
4: It would be, actually.
3: It is funny.
0: Oh, now he's thinking now.
3: Yeah.
2: I'm afraid to ask the question about the other. Go ahead, Kelly, about
0: you or your lovely wife, if you or her had a celebrity crush, who would you let her have a pass on, and who would she let you have a pass on to spend the night?
4: Well, I know there are two actors that she really liked.
2: Uh-huh.
4: Someone mentioned them before, Christian Bale.
2: Yep.
3: Mm-hmm. Yeah.
4: But she also likes this English dude, Johnny Lee Miller.
0: Lee Miller. I'm not familiar.
4: In America, he did Elementary.
3: Mm-hmm. Okay.
4: Which is Sherlock Holmes, but modern times.
2: Okay. Mm-hmm. Okay.
4: But he's in a lot of old, Jane Austen kind of movies.
3: Yeah.
4: And he plays a good guy, so that instantly makes Dana like him. You know, Mr. Knightley. He's Mr. Knightley in Emma. But,
2: Okay.
3: Have you seen him before?
2: I recognize. Okay, she pulled it up.
0: Yeah. Yes, I've heard.
2: Now, she wouldn't give you a pass on anybody, probably. Yeah.
4: No, probably not. She
3: That's probably best.
4: I'll go with the safe answer. Not Megan Fox, but Dr. Ruth.
3: Dr. Ruth?
2: Hey!
4: Yeah.
2: Oh. Dr. Ruth Westheimer or whatever.
4: Yeah. I'll brew a pot of coffee, and we can talk to her.
0: And nobody said you have to spend the night in bed.
3: Do something.
0: Crazy wild sex.
2: But Dr. Ruth talking, that always made me uncomfortable a little bit. She's talking, I think if you get
4: my
2: toys.
4: Why is my wife so mean?
2: What?
0: Yeah.
4: Why is my wife so mean? She's like, I have questions I could ask her.
0: Yeah. I can see that. So your wife feels safe letting you spend the evening with Dr. Ruth.
2: Yeah.
4: Oh, I'm sure.
2: I'm sure there'll be no problem there, Dr.
3: No.
4: Megan Fox, not so much.
3: Not so much. Yeah.
0: Jennifer Lawrence.
3: You have pets. Are they allowed to sleep in your bed?
4: Yeah.
3: They are? Okay.
4: I said they're allowed.
2: Well, you don't take up much room anyway.
4: Can't keep them up. We don't, but... Like Sushi, when she gets on the bed, and she only weighs 35 pounds.
3: She's
4: like a rock.
2: Yeah,
4: I mean, you can't move her.
2: Dogs, when they're sleeping, forget it.
0: It's like dead weight. You can't move them.
4: Like, what the heck? The cats get up and move around. And
2: when there's not enough room, Kathy just pushes me off the bed.
0: It's like dead weight.
2: Hey, get off the bed. Make room for Barney and Andy.
0: Yeah,
2: this is their place. Yeah.
4: Yeah, what's wrong with the couch?
3: Right.
0: Well, no curls up on a blanket in the corner.
2: You've never had to sleep on the couch, have you?
0: Oh, boy.
4: Well, me?
3: Maybe so.
0: You.
4: I've slept out in my fort.
2: Fort. I would imagine one time maybe that party at Mr. Golf's maybe.
0: He might have slept out in the fort for a few nights.
2: You may have been outside.
0: Yeah.
4: Yeah, I mean, she was cool. She was cool about it. It was a good time.
2: Well, I felt bad she came back four times.
4: Well, yeah.
3: That's really pushing the envelope,
2: And by the way...
0: it works for them, I guess.
2: By the way, Buggy Babe contacted me the other day. She said the horses are fine.
0: Oh, there you go. We can all relax.
4: She's such a kind-hearted person.
3: Yeah, she is.
4: So nice.
0: It was so much fun to see her, and it was okay seeing you. It was...
4: I wish Buggy Babe would call in because
0: hopefully everything's good. We haven't heard from her in a while.
4: Busy, getting the crops in.
2: She texts me occasionally. She's busy, baking bread and everything.
0: Churning
2: butter.
0: Bread.
3: I messaged her on behalf of someone else who wanted an Amish roofer. So I thought the first one I thought of was Buggy Babe. So I actually messaged her on Facebook. So shingles. He wants shingles done. So just
0: there's a shot for that that'll keep that.
3: Yeah, the shingles. It's a shingle roof.
2: Well, I surprised the other day. I was peeking around the corner. She was churning butter.
3: Oh,
2: churning
3: see.
2: Butter. But I love
3: in a bonnet.
2: In a bonnet there, churning butter.
3: With the bonnet.
4: Can I change my answer to Boogie Babe?
2: Yeah, you can.
3: It's acceptable.
2: That's better than Dr. Ruth by far, man.
3: So try this question. This major, and again, it has a number in it. This major American film studio was formed in 1935. What do you think it is? What is this? It's a film studio.
4: Okay, so that was in the 20th century, so I have to go with 21st century.
0: Fox or whatever. 20th century Fox.
3: 20th century. Yeah. Very good. I am proud of you.
2: Very good there, 420.
3: Proud.
0: I could not remember that.
2: I couldn't either. But now I can see it.
0: Yeah.
3: It's a long time ago.
0: Yeah, 20th century Fox.
3: Well, we love when you call.
2: It's great hearing from you.
4: Yeah, you guys have a nice weekend.
0: You too.
2: Right. Call tomorrow.
0: Call tomorrow. There you go.
4: All right.
0: All right, brother. 420, a whole brand.
3: He'll be out with his cross.
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0: And real quick, before we get to the, just wanted to remind folks that on Monday, now you guys are here tomorrow.
3: Yes.
0: And taking calls. Yeah, Monday, we're going to throw it out. We've talked about who you would like to be stuck in an elevator with. What celebrity, what person. This time around, we're going to twist it. Who would you not want to be stuck?
2: Anybody from WNIR?
3: I think the whole crew.
0: Can you imagine be stuck with us, the three of us in an elevator?
2: No. Could you imagine couch for any length
3: of time? Oh.
0: Could you imagine?
2: Well, that was quite a chorus of. We're just kidding, sort
3: we're
2: of
3: just
2: couch.
3: Couch.
2: Sort of.
3: Yeah.
2: Could you imagine?
0: So who
2: for
0: would
2: an
0: you,
2: hour?
0: That's Monday.
2: Yeah. Now that's on an elevator?
0: On an elevator. Who would you not want to be stuck
2: in
0: an elevator with?
2: Elevator's brother, Darth.
3: Darth that's a good answer. Maybe. Let's save that for Monday.
2: I would not like, let's see. Yeah, couch.
3: Couch. There's so many to choose from.
0: Homer Simpson? No.
2: No.
3: Homer Simpson.
2: And it's not political, right?
3: No, not political. No,
0: movie stars, musicians. Yeah. It could be your neighbor. Yeah. We don't
2: maybe
0: care.
2: It's just,
0: don't
2: maybe it's Charo.
0: Gucci.
3: Charo.
0: Gotcha.
3: So, no politicians.
2: No.
3: We're just going to take that right off the table. No politicians.
2: Is it living or dead? Or?
3: It could be living or dead.
0: Yeah, what do we care?
2: Like Tiny Tim or something?
3: Yeah, we don't.
0: And Miss Vicky.
3: Tiny Tim. It's a great choice.
2: Let's take calls.
3: Good morning. Hello.
2: Dog walker.
3: There he is.
2: Hey, I saw a pic on Facebook there. You got your dog right there, man.
9: So, it was great. I turned on the radio at 5:30 and started listening to you guys. I heard my call out.
3: Sleep with many other people's dogs. You sleep with other people's dogs.
2: Wow, this just doesn't seem right. You whore.
0: Yeah. He's a whore. Yes. Sleeping around with other people's dogs.
2: Dog whore.
9: I've invented a more polite term, Phil. It's called polydogmas.
3: Yes.
0: Polydogmas. Yeah. Oh, boy.
3: I bet no one else gets to use that term either.
0: We ought to talk to 420.
3: Might just be you.
0: 420's talking to Dr. Ruth. We can find out more about that.
2: The next dog I have, I'm going to name it Lufa.
0: Loofah.
2: Hey, come here, Loofah.
3: Loofah.
0: I wanted to name my next dog Larry, but my kid said no.
2: Name
0: my
2: Larry.
0: Next dog Larry.
2: Larry. Yeah. Come here, Larry.
9: Loofah will rub you the right way.
2: Hey, yeah.
0: Hey.
3: We can have fun with that.
2: I'm interested in the question. Go ahead, Kelly.
0: Yeah. If your significant other or for yourself, who would you like to have a pass on? In other words, you have a celebrity crush. If you bumped into your celebrity crush at a Yakima store in the produce department and your wife said, yep, go ahead, you can spend the night with her. If it would happen, who would that celebrity crush be?
9: If I could wiggle my nose or make anything happen, Elizabeth Montgomery.
3: Oh, okay.
0: In her heyday, she was a hottie. Yeah,
2: she was a looker.
9: Her like Twilight Zone episode with dark hair.
0: Right,
2: I remember that one. That was a little
0: Charles Bronson.
2: Yep, yeah. Charles Bronson.
9: Yeah.
0: Why did she put up with Darren though?
3: There were two Darrens.
0: Well, the first one. Yeah,
9: the first one was good.
0: Yeah.
9: Dick Sargent, the replacement. Mm-hmm. Dick York was good.
0: Yeah, but Dick Sargent wasn't the same.
9: It was just like the color Andy Griffith show.
0: Yes.
2: I agree with you on that one. Warren Ferguson. Man, what a letdown.
0: Yeah.
9: The only good thing on the color episodes is like the Jack Nicholson episode or the Dennis Hopper one, you know.
0: Yep.
9: Seeing those guys paying their rent, having to go on those shows.
0: How about in Bewitched, Cousin Sabrina? She was a hottie. Yeah. She was a wild one. Yeah,
2: that's right.
9: I'm Facebook friends with her. She still is.
0: You're Facebook friends with?
9: The actress that played.
0: You played the daughter. Sabrina was the cousin.
9: I thought you were talking about the daughter.
0: She's a good-looking woman. She's got to be what?
9: Aaron something.
0: Murphy.
3: You talking about Tabitha?
0: Aaron Murphy.
3: Okay. Mm-hmm.
0: Yes.
9: Yeah. But you're right. The alter ego of Sabrina was the bomb.
2: I like
0: she
2: her
0: wore
2: a little
0: those
2: better,
0: mini
2: I
0: skirts.
2: Think. Oh, yeah.
0: Mm-hmm. Yeah. And Phil's going, oh, yeah.
2: I'll go with that one.
0: Giggity, giggity, baby.
3: There you are in your junior high minds watching this stuff.
0: Yeah.
3: Enjoying that. So how about an ingredient you would make your cereal with? I mean, what would go into your cereal? Do you even eat breakfast? I don't even know.
9: Oh, yeah. I'm a fan of shredded wheat as well. Mm-hmm. And
0: the old school shredded wheat?
2: The bricks of shredded wheat?
9: I'll get the frosted kind.
0: Yeah, yeah.
9: The little bite-sized ones.
2: You know, it makes it feel a little bit like you're eating healthy. But it's
9: Yeah. But I've always eaten that as a cereal. I'm more an egg kind of guy. And if I'm having breakfast or... I always have bagels in the fridge, and I'll do them. It just depends on.
0: Well, if you're an egg kind of guy and you have cereal, use some of those foiled covered chocolate eggs that you have at Easter.
2: Put those in your cereal. I think beautiful Cadbury.
0: Yeah, or a Cadbury egg.
2: Yeah. Put one of those in there.
9: One of my dog moms gave me a box of chocolate as a thank you gift for house sitting, the big long one.
3: Yeah.
9: And it was. Oh, my God, I should have just driven it home and put it in the fridge because it was in my car for a little too long.
3: What?
0: And it melted.
9: It all melted.
3: What a waste of chocolate.
0: Put it in the refrigerator.
9: Oh, no. I put it in the freezer, and I'm breaking off chunks of like,
3: it's all together.
2: That's good. I like that.
0: It's like a buffet of candies in there now. It's just a big chunk to break off,
9: You make the best out of situations that didn't go as expected, and that's the best. Again, you asked the other day, your questions about, before and after in your lives, As I've said, almost croaking was the best thing that ever happened to me.
3: Yeah.
9: It made you appreciate things and go for the good, even when things are not quite good
0: I would think as a dog walker that's got to be a lot of fun in a way. I mean it's a lot of work, but it's got to be an enjoyable job if you like pets, if you like dogs. I guess if you're afraid of dogs, it's probably not a good choice. That's true too.
9: there's so few downsides to it.
0: Sure.
9: I'm a member of a bunch of families. I've got a bunch of dogs that love me to pieces.
2: Yeah. Get a lot of exercise, buddy, especially leaning over.
0: My daughter asked me if I would spend a couple weekends ago, if I would dog sit her dog. Yeah, and I'm thinking, I think I'd rather dog sit dogs than babysit a couple of kids.
3: Yeah, or adults.
0: Or adults.
9: My current situation, and I'm not lying, I'm sitting on a brick patio. To my left are black and white rat asleep on the patio surrounding their swimming pool. Mm-hmm. And to my right is a field that I'll estimate it's about 8 acres. And I'm right on the border of Solon and Bentleyville, like right by the Chagrin River. I mean, I don't feel like I'm working. I'm on
0: not a bad job. Yeah.
9: And so, you know, it's a lot worse in wintertime, of course.
2: Oh, yeah.
9: But, you know, it's rewarding almost every day, and just getting so much love.
2: Hey, I tell you, dogs love it because you're walking them. Dogs love to go for a walk, so they love to see you.
0: WALK, Phil, don't say
3: we're out of time.
2: Take it for a walk.
3: Call us tomorrow, okay? 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
10: From ABC News, I'm Sherry Preston. Another resilient jobs report. The Labor Department says the U.S. economy added 172,000 jobs in the month of May, roughly double what forecasters had expected. Jobs were added in leisure, hospitality, and local government, as well as University of Michigan economics professor Justin Wolfers, who says the numbers are easing fears of a possible recession.
11: We had a pretty miserable 2025, but it looks like the early and middle parts of 2026 really suggest the labor market's moving along. And I think the thing this will really do is it's time to stop talking about the word recession. Recessions don't happen when the labor market's motoring along like this.
10: Americans are reluctant to leave their jobs and seek employment elsewhere. The report says the number of people who quit last month has dropped to its lowest level since August of 2020, when COVID was still running rampant. They stayed up debating all night long, with the Senate passing a big bill, says ABC's Rachel Scott.
12: This morning, the Senate narrowly voting to approve a $70 billion immigration enforcement package without any measure to block President Trump's $1.8 billion so-called anti-weaponization fund. Alaska Senator Lisa Murkowski, the lone Republican, voting against the bill, which now heads to the House for approval.
10: Against President Trump's wishes, the House has passed a bill giving Ukraine more money for the war, while Ukraine's leader reaches out to Russian leader Vladimir Putin, asking for further negotiations.
13: Now, Ukrainian President Zelensky has sent a letter to Putin, proposing they meet to discuss compromises to end the war, and warning Putin if he doesn't help end the conflict, Putin will have to fight for his own existence.
10: ABC's Michelle Waugh. The Senate has blocked an extension of a key surveillance program used by intelligence agencies over concern with President Trump's choice of Bill Pulte to be the next national security advisor. Dow is down 187 points. You're listening to ABC News.
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10: Character actor James Handy stabbed to death on Wednesday in Hollywood. Police say his girlfriend's 44-year-old son did it.
18: Officers arrived at the Los Angeles area home to find Handy unconscious in the front yard with a stab wound to the chest, blood-stained cloth strewn on the sidewalk. Handy was later pronounced dead at the hospital. Surveillance video shows the suspect walking in the area, and according to an LAPD statement, after the stabbing, he flagged down responding officers, telling them he was the one they were looking for. 4.
10: ABC's Trevor Ault in L.A. There's a potential new breakthrough that could detect lung cancers with a blood test even before they developed. It's brand new, but ABC Chief Medical Correspondent Dr. Tara Narula says there's a lot of potential.
13: What if we could pick up on inflammation before a cancer ever develops? That's what researchers here wanted to look at. And so they essentially used a UK biobank of blood and machine learning, and they identified 14 proteins in the blood that they called a signal or signature that predicted those at risk of lung cancer over 5 years before development of the disease.
10: The 52-year-old Sherpa guide who went missing for days on Mount Everest is recovering, now receiving medical care. Dawa Sherpa was suddenly seen crawling back to base camp 6 days after he went missing. Says he slipped and fell into a crevice where he was stuck for days with nothing to eat but ice. He was finally able to crawl his way out. Sherry Preston, ABC News.
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2: 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Weather today mostly sunny and the high in the upper 80s. An update out of Portage County after a hazmat emergency near Kent earlier this week. 3 people hospitalized back home this morning after a chemical reaction at the Akron Water plant sent them to the hospital. The plant is now back open. However, crews are still working to dispose of chemicals into affected tanks, keeping one building off limits for now. Akron Mayor Shamus Malik reassuring residents, saying the city's water supply was never compromised, and once the site is fully cleared, an investigation will get underway to determine what exactly went wrong. Starr County Sheriff's Office investigating a house fire left one person dead. The fire broke out around 3:45 yesterday afternoon as deputies from the Sheriff's Office and multiple fire departments were dispatched to the 4500 block of Hudson Drive Southwest in East Sparta. On scene, responders found the home fully engulfed in flames. The victim was dead inside the home. The name has not yet been released. The attorney for the man accused of brutally murdering an Akron mother and shooting her son has amended his plea to not guilty by reason of insanity. Gregory Tillman was indicted on a number of charges, including murder and attempted murder, felonious assault. Akron police say Tillman killed 44-year-old Rebecca Lee Guthrie back on November 28th of last year. Officers were called out to a home in the 100 block of Mile Street around 2 a.m. Police say Guthrie's 18-year-old son told officers his mother and brother had been shot. Officers found Guthrie. She had been shot multiple times. She was pronounced dead at the scene. Guthrie's 25-year-old son also shot when he tried to intervene. He survived. According to police, the investigation revealed that Tillman and Guthrie were in a relationship. Remember, get the local news anytime at WNAR.com. 1010, weather next.
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5: Here's Marshall Dillon's brother.
2: Oh, yeah.
5: Right?
2: Yeah.
5: You like movies about gladiators, Danny? Have you ever been in a Turkish prison?
2: Airplane. That's a...
5: Peter Graves.
2: Yeah, Peter Graves.
5: Is Marshall Dillon's brother.
2: Okay.
5: Right? Somebody call in. 3306.
2: And who was a basketball player that sat up front with him? Remember him?
5: You know what? I was thinking about that last night. Here's why.
2: Okay.
5: Flipping around... And I'm like, I seen that. Oh, by the way, I wanted to thank you for bird dogging me to watch Air about Michael Jordan.
2: Oh.
5: So that was on. And I watched the end of it because it's just a couple minutes. And then they had 30 for 30. Lakers, Boston, 83, 84, 85.
2: There's some good series. Lakers
5: Kareem Abdul-Jabbar. My dad says you're lazy and you don't play. Listen, kid, have him drag Lanier up and down. And then when they haul him out because he ate the bad fish, he was wearing his goggles and his Lakers.
2: Oh, the guy. I forgot. And who was the one that says she doesn't speak jive? That was Barbara Billingsley?
5: Yeah. Ward, weren't you a little hard on the Beaver last night? Barbara excuse me, stewardess. I speak jive. Man, mama done bug my rap. I done dug what you said. Come on.
2: That was a funny movie, man.
5: I'm jacked up from eating the fish, man.
2: All right. How we doing, Couch? Good? You got a big show.
5: I need some water. Can you help me out?
2: Donnemark. I'll tell you what, great event tomorrow. Thank you very much, Couch. And thank you. There was a caller that called yesterday, the day before, and you, thank you very much, gave some time.
5: He called and said he did Donnemark. A great job for
2: yes. us. Yes. Yeah. And Donnemark Water Systems annual water celebration. Now, there's no balloon fight out there. I mean, I was.
5: There could be. T-shirt contest? It's out in the Portage Lakes. You never know what could happen on a Saturday afternoon.
2: They have the bounce house out there, so you get out there. I'm not going to get in that.
5: Remember Jimmy? Didn't Jimmy Kimmel start with girls on trampolines?
2: Yeah, that was the man show. Sure, yeah. The man show.
5: Girls on trampolines.
2: And that was my favorite part. They always had in slow motion, too, at the end or whatever. Yeah. But Donnemark Water Systems annual water celebration. Remember? Thanks a lot, Couch. It's coming tomorrow. fun-filled family event. Bring the kids and grandkids. Hey, how about it? Free food, ice cream, bounce houses, prizes, reptile displays. I wonder what they're going to have, the reptile display. More. 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Thank you to Brandon. Put one in my house, reverse osmosis system. I never drank a lot of water, but now I drink more water than ever because it tastes good.
5: And you know? Barney likes it, too.
2: Barney loves
5: dogs.
2: It. He loves it. Water softeners, iron and sulfur filters, water testing, and more. You'll learn everything you want to know about your homes.
0: I say this calls
2: H2O.
0: For action, and now,
2: nip it in the bud. It's a great why aren't I fit? Never mind. And it's a great savings event, too. 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
5: Yeah.
2: Also, 10% off a lot of supplies out there, bottled water, filters. Don't miss it. Can't wait. I'm heading out there. A lot of fun. Free. Anytime there's free food and ice cream.
5: Yeah. Phil and
2: Where's Phil? He should be here.
5: He's at the front of the line.
2: You already got two hot dogs.
5: It's like at every wedding reception.
2: Move aside, kid.
5: At the wedding reception, you're sitting right next to the food.
2: Oh, yeah, sure.
5: Yeah, sure.
2: I hate it when, like, I'm the 10th table or something.
5: Yeah, I know, man.
2: You know what I mean?
5: You're sitting over there watching people. You're salivating.
2: Come on. 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Hey, how about today? You like a hot couch? Mostly sunny, 88.
5: Yeah, if I'm inside with the air conditioner.
2: Chance for some rain tonight?
5: No, I am. My mother used to say I was an orchid.
2: Yeah.
5: I didn't know what that meant.
2: Yeah.
5: I'm like, what do you punch you? I'm like,
2: I just remember the screen door slamming in our house. We didn't have air conditioning. And then my dad, you know.
5: Well, what was funny is Heidi, our collie, she knew how to open the screen door.
2: Oh, okay.
5: Every once in a while you'd hear it slam. Like, who's here? And you just hear, woof.
2: 84, oh, Webster Slaughter, 84 tomorrow. Sunday, mostly sunny, 84. How about that, Couch?
5: Mm-hmm.
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5: Give you a driving song from 30 some years ago that was. And this song was. I didn't know these guys were from Australia. Did you? I did not. One hit wonder. It's a gripe Friday. What's that mean? You want to gripe about, speed, cameras, or license plate readers? Good Friday morning. Gripe Friday. 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If you're compelled to dial 330-673-1234, we would encourage it. We absolutely adore first-time callers or if you haven't called in a long time. Cuyahoga County has its late has at least 1,717 automated license plate readers operated by government, and this is the part that I don't understand. Private entities. Why would private entities? Wouldn't every license plate reader be for the government? City of Cleveland, Newburgh Heights. Newburgh Heights have the license or the speed cameras, and that inspired my poll question. I'm trying to figure out what's the difference between a radar and a speed camera. Are speed cameras just a money grab for cities and not about safety? Vote now at WNIR.com. With public records and a series of interviews, Cleveland.com and the Plain Dealer were able to tally the number of cameras in dozens of municipalities in Northeast Ohio, representing one of the first public accountings of just how much the plate reader networks have grown. Way to go to the Plain Dealer, Ohio's largest newspaper. It says so right there on the title. The exact number could be a moving target. Flock Safety, the leader in license plate readers, doesn't give out specific numbers. City-owned cameras aren't tracked or readily made public, and those numbers don't include private entities like businesses or individuals who buy license plate readers. Now, I can imagine Walmart or some major retailer, right? Why would a private business? Are they reading your license plate, getting your name, your home address? Oh, we noticed you were shopping for baby diapers today, and randomly in the mail, you'll get a letter from this Walmart. Here's a discount on baby diapers. Is that what they're about? In total, 1,106 cameras are owned or leased by municipalities. That means that's over 600 private entities have license plate readers. 1,717 in the county equates to nearly four cameras per square mile of land. Another 492 are sitting in cities and surrounding counties of Cuyahoga. Most of the cameras are leased through Flock Safety. A company has taken heat for helping U.S. cities vastly expand surveillance. But then there are 75 from Leonardo. And six are Verkada brands. If anybody knows what a Leonardo or Verkada license plate reader is, call in. I guess they're just different brands, like Coke, Pepsi, Dr. Pepper. Cuyahoga County leased 75 cameras scattered throughout the county. Numbers below reflect the total known number of license plate readers. They give a whole list of them. Bay Village, Beachwood, alphabetically. Let's just pick one out. Chagrin Falls and Chagrin Township, zero. Bentleyville. I know where Bentleyville is. Zero. Who has the most? Cleveland, 310. Cuyahoga Heights. Oh, that's Kelsey Brothers, Cuyahoga Heights, 14. East Cleveland, 27. Gates Mills has five of them. Highland Hills has zero. Hunting Valley, 27. Independence, 32. Maple Heights, 33. What about Summit County? Barberton has 17 Flock cameras. Akron, 147. Northfield, 2, Sagamore Hills, 2, Richfield, 6, Twinsburg, a dozen, Bath Township, 10, Macedonia, 10, Cuyahoga Falls, the late, great Jimmy Chanot used to say, 26 Flock cameras in Cuyahoga Falls. Now, I'm reading this, and I wrote my notes to myself. Hey, old-timer, does Rusty have a license on the rear end of him in Cuyahoga County? Why do you need license plates? There are Amish buggies don't have license plates, even when they're pulling a fishing boat. Remember? A week or two ago, South Russell has a dozen. Bainbridge to Middlefield has one. What about Medina? Medina County, probably on the square out there. Medina has, let's see, Seville 6, Wadsworth a dozen, Brunswick 10, Lodi, stuck in Lodi again, 6. Medina County Sheriff has 6. Does that mean they're mobile, the county sheriff? Is that like a Flock camera? Can Flock cameras be on a cop car? You know, like they're running radar from a big rig with the State Highway Patrol in construction zones on the turnpikes. Oh, speaking of the turnpike, I didn't hear anybody report. Are they using the helicopter to cut the trees down up there in North Royalton? I had not one call about that. They must not be doing that. They're going to have a helicopter with a giant chainsaw under it trimming the trees away from the, I don't know, the power lines along the turnpike up there. So anyhow, there's that. Meanwhile, back at the ranch, down in Columbus.
6: Federal officials have announced criminal charges stemming from an investigation into Medicaid fraud across Ohio. Now, this follows allegations that home health care facilities have illegally billed Ohioans for more than $1 billion in home health care services that were never done. Our photojournalist saw federal agents working at one of the buildings that has been linked to this investigation, which they have dubbed Operation Playground Therapy. For more than a month now, state and federal officials have launched and increased fraud oversight actions following a report about home health care fraud by a conservative media outlet. Now, as part of today's announcement in Whitehall, Acting Attorney General Todd Blanche says they have filed criminal indictments against Ohioans accused of defrauding Medicaid by millions of dollars. He said this is part of a unified statewide fraud-fighting effort to address a crisis of fraud in Ohio and across the nation.
5: So that's Todd Blanche, the acting attorney general, the guy that replaced Pam Bondi.
7: Today we unsealed a 32-count indictment against two state employees and two other co-conspirators for allegedly billing $30 million to the government for therapeutic behavioral services that were never provided.
5: Finally. Two state of Ohio employees. I said that all along. I used to, at the bank, have what they called, there were different levels. I was a gold medallion. I could wire $500,000. It's just like giving a suitcase of $500,000. Only needed it a couple times, but that is the only time where there wasn't dual control over money. That's why they were very, I had to have a random password and there were redundancies. And I've been saying it forever, like up in Minnesota. Like the people were literally had, a guy called me a month ago. How could it cost up in Minnesota? How could they get millions of dollars of cash and suitcases through the airport? And I said, because they were paying off the TSA local employees. That's why. It's the first time. Have you heard anything from Minnesota that any state employees have? I said, they're the ones that are authorizing this money.
7: Today, we unsealed a 32-count indictment against two state employees and...
5: Will anybody get to... Somebody's got to go to jail, so they picked two low-level people. Noticeably, Governor DeWine was not at that press conference. Have you ever seen a camera that Governor DeWine didn't always love and walk right up there with his wife, Fran? Fran and I love the Soapbox Derby here in Akron. I was a young kid 80 years ago. Why was DeWine not there? Was he one of the state employees that were arrested? So, thanks to an anonymous whistleblower and exiting, retiring Attorney General Dave Yost, back in May, I had to look it up. I had it in my pile of papers on my desk. May 14th. Today, tomorrow will be June 6th, D-Day, right? So, what is that? 3 weeks ago. I'd read this, and I saved it. DeWine announces Medicaid fraud oversight, but some of it's too late. This was May 14th of this year. Ohio Governor Mike DeWine announced a new initiative to prevent Medicare fraud as national attention turns to fraud allegations of Somalian residents in and around Columbus and central Ohio. DeWine asserted this week, that would be back in May, Quote, Ohio has one of the best Medicaid fraud control systems in the country. We're the best because we only allowed $30 million to be stolen. $30 million. That's what they're telling us about. You know, it's 10 times that when they start pulling the string on the sweater and the whole thing unraveled. And these new measures will further protect taxpayer dollars. But legislative leaders are deeply frustrated with DeWine, saying he should have acted sooner. I noted that he wasn't anywhere near the federal employee. It's a great Friday. Thanks for waiting. Hello?
8: Hey. Hi, Coach.
5: Hi.
8: I have a gripe, but I don't think it's going to be generating any calls. But I, you know how you have to send a treasury bond in to the government to get cash? Now you can't take it to a bank.
5: All right, hold on a minute. I've got 1995 on the other line. 30, who uses T-bills or bonds anymore?
8: Are you kidding? You know how good they're paying?
5: Yeah, they are around 5%. But are they tax-free muni bonds, or what kind are they?
8: No, they're not. You're taxed on the interest. My bond had matured. My mother gave it to me.
5: Oh, there you go.
8: It's mature. My husband said I had to cash it because it wasn't earning anything. And if we wanted it to earn, you know, even 5% or 4%, we needed to do something. So we sent it in to the government. They've had my bond for 6 months.
5: A double E bond?
8: No, it's an I bond.
5: I bond. Okay. So you've got an I bond. How much money?
8: I don't recall. Except maybe 8,000.
5: Okay. All right. What was the face value of the bond? 8,000, but then with the interest accruing, do you scrape the interest each month?
8: It was 5,000 one. What do you think?
5: It was okay, 5 to okay. How did you send it to the federal government? Why didn't you take it into your bank?
8: Couch?
5: Yeah. I'm here. Oh no. The government got her. They said I bonds. We have to. She could call back. WNIR, hello.
9: Good morning, John.
5: Hold on. WNIR, hello. WNIR, all right. Hello. All right. The hell with all that. Hell with that. None of that. Why would it take 6 months for an I bond to get in? And why would you have to send it? Seems to me you could do that online. Upload a picture of the bond. I don't know. Okay, so you don't care about the Medicare fraud because it's the summer and whatever. That's okay. Federal amendment. License plate readers. Overnight while you were sleeping. Let's take something national and see if this gets a foothold. The United States Senate worked all night burning the midnight oil. They passed a $70 billion Immigration Customs Enforcement, ICE, and Border Patrol bill, overcoming internal Republican rebellion over Trump's, what are they calling that? Anyhow, that one, you know, the giving money to the January 6 guys fund. The Republicans hate that because they got to run for reelection this summer, and people are going to go, oh, what about the victimization fund? That's what it was. Victimization fund. They attacked Capitol Police. Should we be giving money to people that beat up the police? We thought Republicans were the pro-police people. Senate Republicans overcame deep internal divisions to pass $70 billion immigration package early this morning, delivering a major win for Donald Trump. It's not a major win. It's got to go to the House where it'll get kicked to the curb. But anyhow, I digress. The bill, which funds Immigration, Customs Enforcement, Border Patrol through the rest of Trump's term, protecting the agencies from future government shutdown fights, That means when the Democrats take over the House in November. That's what they're hedging on. Now goes to the House for final passage after a marathon 18-hour vote. They had to spend 18 hours to get two votes, 52 to 47. It'll never, ever get through the United States Congress if you're given $1.776 billion victimization fund. There's no way. I think they included that as a throwaway negotiating tool, they being the U.S. Senate. What's the U.S. Congress done with a majority in the House and the Senate and Trump in the presidency not to veto it? What major bill have they done in the last 14 months? The big, beautiful bill. That's all they've done. Now, the good news is the big, beautiful bill, part of that was to get rid of or limit or whatever, tax on tips and overtime. So, people were so tapped out that they had to force their husband, wife, son, daughter, uncle, hey, turn off the Xbox and go get a haircut and go get a job. Employment numbers shocked even the most bullish people. 172,000 jobs, new jobs were added. And I was watching CNBC this morning. They said, well, this is because you used to have to go get a job that required tips. And they'd have to get tax on the tips. So the no tax on tips. And the overtime, the tax on overtime, they're crediting the big, beautiful bill with. That's the good news. The good news is 172,000 jobs were unexpected. They only predicted, that's like 72,000. There was 100,000. No tax on tips and overtime credited. That's the good news. What's the bad news? Your interest rates might go up. In spite of $5 gasoline average nationwide. The average means you take in the 7 on the high side for parts of L.A., and then you take out, Georgia has the cheapest gas. It's like $3.89 a gallon. Why don't you drive to Georgia and fill up? You could save money. But if you average it out, it's about $5 a gallon for 87 octane. They said that this morning on CNBC. So in spite of that, people, or maybe because of that, people got to go to get a job. Credit cards are maxed out. I don't know. That was the thing, man. Man, they were crowing about that. We didn't expect this at all. Interest rates might go up to slow inflation. Right now, a paper, long-term, 30, we'll just say a 30-year agency loan for Freddie Mac with a paper, 20% down, 750 credit score, blah, blah, blah. It's about 6.5%. So mortgage rates could go to 7%, even with the new Federal Reserve chief. That's the bad news. Now, the property tax ban in Ohio. Good news, bad news. I have a good news, bad news thing. The bad news is about 80, 90,000 signatures short of making the July 1st deadline in about 3 weeks to be on the November ballot. The good news, they have until March 1st to collect those, which they should do easily. They got 300,000 in 1 year. They could easily go get 80 or 90, 100,000. And then the property tax initiative, the language bluntly reads, should all property tax in Ohio be eliminated, yes or no? That'll be on the May ballot. Now, here's what I want to ask you. I've said that I think lower turnout, a primary, especially not a very heated midterm election. This could be, the experts are saying, this could be the highest turnout midterm election in the last 40 years in November. So high turnout would be more teachers who don't want their phony baloney jobs jeopardized. So I think this is a good thing. And then there's another reason why I think it's a good thing. The low primary turnout in May of next year. Plus, we found out 2 days ago that the Florida House and Senate got the requisite votes. Not, it's going to change the Constitution, but it's an initiative generated by DeSantis and the Republicans in Florida. If it gets 60% of the vote required in November, the general vote, it'll change their Constitution. What it'll do, right now, if you want to get the homestead exemption, and in Florida, it's really a big exemption. You currently have to make $50,000 a year or less

want this basically to be the boilerplate. That's a legal term for you just copy and paste our initiative, Ohio legislature. This helps old people, disabled people, people that don't make a lot of money for various reasons. The schools in Ohio, they don't care how much you make or don't make. They care how much your house is appraised for, and then they gouge you for it. So, what's going on in Ohio, the good thing is, you got to be quick, but you don't want to be in a hurry. And I think that this is a good thing. Gives them more time to get more signatures, obviously. And then next May, with the lower turnout, I think that might help in Ohio to get rid of our property tax. Plus, it'll also give them another 8 or 9 months in the state of Ohio, the state legislature, to say, okay, well, what do we do when this passes? Are we going to do a hybrid income tax, sales tax, or how are we going to replace the money? They just gave $1 billion out and borrowed it with bonds. The young lady is probably hopefully calling back about her I bonds. They borrowed the money at very low interest rates to give out to, we saw all the, that's the vote buying power. The state of Ohio has a lot of money. We have $5 billion in unclaimed funds. Another thing I think that they should do, and there's rumblings about it. I got to be honest with you. I don't have an insight into that one. I don't know all the working parts. How could we make it easier for people to get the unclaimed funds that belongs to them? If you have an idea, call me. I think sales tax is the thing that the schools are missing, and they're being myopic about this. You know, you have a really good year. Got a lot of travel and tourism in Ohio. People from out of state coming in and buying things on the Turnpike, going to Cedar Point, going to the Rock and Roll Hall, the Flame, the... going to football games, the Browns games, the Bengals games, Ohio State games. They all pay sales tax. Wouldn't it be nice to have people in the other 49 states, so, you know, pay for your schools through a sales tax? The schools might actually get extra money, more money than they planned. Bikes. And bike, e-bikes rather, e-bikes on sidewalks. Plain dealer. eBay. E-bikes are taking over Ohio's sidewalks. If you don't like the way I drive, stay off the sidewalk. A bumper sticker once at Akron and read 40 years ago. E-bikes are taking over Ohio's sidewalks and nobody seems to know what to do about it. Well, do what Twinsburg's doing. Make them get registered. Make them get, you know, blah, da, da, da, da. The federal government, the United States Congress, is actually taking action where states won't. On, they're going to basically, if it comes to pass, there would be three classifications of e-bikes in terms of speed and kilowatts or whatever. And then that would mean what highways they could go on, what they can't go on. And then each state, that could be the Christmas tree, and then each state could hang their own ornament. E-bikes are for Amish people only. E-bikes can't be on the bike and hike trail. E-bikes can't be out at the motocross thing there at by the air dock. Johnson shared a story. She's crossing over the I-90 bridge, a road with a sidewalk and nowhere else to go, and an e-bike rider approached and expected her, her dog, and 13-year-old to move out of the way onto the road on the bridge on I-90.
She's on the

0: the sidewalk with her daughter, her dog, and this bicycle, this e-bike. The name bike, I would argue, just because it's electric bike, if it has pedals, because 8 years ago we said all bikes have the right to ride in the stream of traffic, but they have to obey traffic laws. Any bicycle or e-bike have no business on the sidewalk whatsoever. But what do you do? Somebody with an e-bike came along to me, and if it came down to protecting my 13-year-old child and my dog, I'm going to give that e-bike a shoulder like blocking in football. I'm just going to rub up against him and say, oh, he broke my arm. It was the e-bike hit me. Did you see that? 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
0: If you got a cartoon emailed to you or text to you, and it's Shrek with his finorkel sticking out.
3: Don't be an old fuddy-duddy. I don't want to be a bad person.
0: Oh, I was so cold, I almost froze my finorkel off. Shrek with a penis. Got a kid arrested. It is dangerous to speak truth to power. Do you know the guy named The Rooster? A political blogger. This is the Plain Dealer. A political blogger, DJ Burns, also known as his online persona, The Rooster, was arrested and held in jail this week after a complaint from state Senator Jerry Serino, according to the Dispatch in Columbus. An arrest warrant in Kirtland, Lake County, said Burns sent two photos on May 6th to JC, which would be Jerry Serino, with the intent to harass, according to the Dispatch. Serino, a Lake County Republican and an influential chairman of the Ohio Senate Finance Committee, had no comment. Burns said in a statement on social media that he learned of a warrant for his arrest in Lake County outside the State House. I was taken into custody by two state troopers about 2 p.m. I believe the facts presented in court will show I'm innocent of misdemeanor charge of telecommunication harassment. End quote. Burns was accused of sending explicit cartoon images to Serino. Littleman told the Dispatch he believed the arrest occurred after Bynes texted Serino photos of the penis on the cartoon of a character, Shrek. Burns pleaded not guilty to the charge of telecommunication harassment. According to Willoughby Municipal Court documents do not name the source of the complaint. But according to Max Littman, a freelance writer for The Rooster, Serino filed it. He's using Marcy's Law, MARSY law. In Ohio, Marcy's Law allows crime victims to request their names and personal information be redacted from the... So the state senator, had his name redacted. I think it's not a good look for our democracy and our state to be charging journalists with crimes based on the scope of their work and not having their name attached to it, especially if they're a publicly elected state senator.
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0: We have some bumpy weather because it's heating up. Severe storms possible Saturday into Saturday night into Sunday, so plan accordingly. National Weather Service, Northeast Ohio's quiet, comfortable start to June is about to turn warmer, more humid before showers and thunderstorms return Saturday, bringing the potential for severe weather, and that could damage your trees. 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
0: This is going out to Rooster, whoever he is, poking a little jab at Sereno. Sereno had him arrested. Hoppakin Gardens has a giant rooster. Where are you going? There's one. Hi, cuz. And then I saw her face. I'm a believer. All right. Maybe I'll have a no-call Friday. I got enough to talk about until 3 o'clock. I'm a believer. I couldn't leave her if I tried. You know what? The Monkees did this. The Monkees made this a hit. I wonder who wrote I'm a Believer. I think it was like Barry Manilow or something. Somebody look up and find out who wrote I'm a Believer in the 60s. Why do I think like Barry Manilow or one of those other guys? Are speed cameras like in Newburgh Heights just a money grab for cities and not about safety? They're civil violations, not criminal. That's why they could use unmarked police trucks to nail you. sunny. Some of us could get to 90 degrees today. Luckily, that's going to kick the wind up and cool it down. Wind gusts into the 20s. 80% chance of rain tonight. And could be bumpy through Monday morning. WNIR, Ken Akron, it's 11 a.m.
13: From ABC News, I'm Sherry Preston. The better-than-expected jobs report delivered today from the Labor Department also came with new numbers for March and April. Both months revised higher than previously reported. There were gains in health care, leisure, and hospitality. It was a good report, but ABC's Taylor Dunn says there have been some things to keep an eye on, too.
14: The narrative for the past year or so has been a cooling labor market, but the past 3 months could make a case that that cooling has stopped. But while jobs are being added, we are still in a low-hire, low-fire environment. This is good news for workers with jobs, but reflects a tougher situation for job seekers. We are seeing job seekers struggling in long-term unemployment numbers. Those who have been out of work for 27 weeks or more rose to 27.5% in May, well above pre-pandemic norms. Taylor Dunn, ABC News, New York.
13: It was a long night, but early this morning, the Senate passed a $70 billion immigration enforcement package. And even though Democrats tried to pass an amendment that would get rid of President Trump's so-called anti-weaponization fund as a part of it, Republicans rejected that.
15: For more than 18 hours, Democrats and some Republicans introducing measures to rein in the fund, aimed at compensating President Trump's allies, possibly even the rioters who attacked police officers on January 6th. All of those efforts failed. For weeks, acting Attorney General Todd Blanche defended the fund. But after a firestorm of criticism, he testified it had been dropped.
13: ABC senior political correspondent Rachel Scott. The Senate has blocked a procedural vote on extending a key surveillance program used by U.S. intelligence agencies. Lawmakers in both parties raising concerns about President Trump's selection of housing finance regulator Bill Pulte to be the next national security advisor. Maine Senate hopeful Graham Plattner, who hopes to win Susan Collins' seat, will hold his first rally tonight. Since reports surfaced, he may have previously exchanged explicit text messages with several women while he was married. You're listening to ABC News.
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13: One of the biggest AI companies on the planet is calling for a worldwide slowdown on the development of the technology to face serious consequences that could happen. ABC's Sophie Flay has the details.
20: Now, Anthropic is calling for a freeze on AI development, saying, "We believe it would be good for the world to have the option to slow or temporarily pause frontier AI development to enable societal structures and alignment research to keep up with the advance of the technology."
13: The opening match of the World Cup is less than a week away, and with the U.S. at war with Iran and without a director of national intelligence, ABC's Dave Packer says some serious security concerns remain.
21: As the World Cup brings fans from around the globe to the U.S.,
22: the challenges are unprecedented.
21: ABC News contributor and former DHS official John Cohen calls the threat environment
22: highly volatile, complex, and the most dangerous I've seen in the 42 years that I've been involved in law enforcement and homeland security.
21: His concern?
22: The resources that have been available at the federal levels to prepare for this game have either been done away with or reassigned to focus on other areas or were impacted by the shutdown.
21: Dave Packer, ABC News.
13: The Southern Baptists will gather for their annual meeting next week, and for the fourth year in a row, the 11,000 church representatives will debate whether to formally ban churches with women in any role resembling that of a pastor. Southern Baptists are the largest Protestant denomination in the country. Sherry Preston, ABC News.
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3: 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Good morning. I'm Phil Ferguson, WNIR News. 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Mostly sunny. The high today, 88. 30% chance of rain overnight. 80% chance of rain tomorrow. And tomorrow's high, 84. The Ohio State Highway Patrol investigating a fatal crash happened in a construction zone. The crash happened around 11:30 last night on I-71 southbound near Bagley Road. According to troopers, 31-year-old Christina Rivera of Cleveland driving a vehicle southbound when she struck a work truck. Rivera taken to the hospital where she died. The driver of the work truck suffered minor injuries. The Ohio State Highway Patrol's preliminary investigation found that the work truck was stopped and blocking the far right lane of I-71 to protect a road paint crew working in the area. Troopers say the vehicle's flashing yellow warning lights were activated at the time of that crash. The patrol would like to remind motorists when approaching any vehicle with flashing or rotating lights to move over or slow down and proceed with caution. Summit County man accused of raping a woman who died from her injuries faced a judge this morning. 41-year-old Adam Richardson, the city of Greene, charged with murder, rape, felonious assault. Richardson pleaded not guilty to all 3 charges in Barberton Municipal Court. Bond set this morning at $2 million. According to this news release, the Summit County Sheriff's Office received a report back on August 30, 2025, that a 48-year-old woman, later identified as Amy Hollingsworth, was sexually assaulted. The Sheriff's Office say deputies responded to the scene. She was taken to the hospital for medical treatment. Records from the Barberton Municipal Court allege Richardson used force and threatened Hollingsworth during the assault. Now, according to the arrest report, Richardson punched her several times, choked, and raped her. The report also said that due to the attack, Hollingsworth was hospitalized for a stroke that left her paralyzed and she died of her injuries. A Summit County medical examiner ruled her death a homicide. Nearly a year after the alleged rape, sheriff's detectives yesterday searched Richardson's home in Greene, and the sheriff's office said further charges are pending and will be determined by the outcome of the investigation. Stark County Sheriff's Office investigating a house fire left a person dead. That fire broke out around 3:45 yesterday afternoon in the 4500 block of Hudson Drive Southwest in East Sparta. On scene, responders found the home fully engulfed in flames. The victim was found dead inside that house. The name has not yet been released. Remember, get the local news anytime at WNAIR.com. Weather next.
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3: Oh yeah, love
0: Acme
3: it.
0: Acme had us yesterday.
3: Sunday,
0: the
3: they got a
0: 2-day
3: sale. Those are very good, by the way.
0: Get the Supreme Craven Pizza. They had 2 for 1.
3: How about that?
0: While supplies last. I think I took the last 42 of them.
3: Mostly sunny today. The high, scorcher couch, 88. 30% chance of rain tonight.
0: Longhorn Leghorn.
3: 68. And tomorrow, chance of rain, but it looks like maybe in the afternoon. And the high tomorrow, 84. How about Sunday, couch? Get some golf hit. Mostly sunny. Earl Anthony.
0: Bowling centers are air-conditioned.
3: Well, they're air-conditioned, so you can go bowling if you want. You remember Earl the Pearl, Anthony?
0: Was he the
3: lefty?
0: Southpaw?
3: Yes.
0: Yeah, he was a southpaw.
3: He had the crew cut way back when.
0: Why is it called southpaw?
3: Brooklyn. It's called a Brooklyn.
0: No, it comes from baseball. Because baseball, all of the baseball fields have to be oriented so the sun is never in the batter's eye.
3: Okay.
0: And the left-handed pitcher faces south.
3: Thank you, coach. You learned so much here.
0: That's my story, and I'm sticking to it.
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0: Hey, cuz, Carol, I heard you're going up to see your grandbabies. My grandniece and nephew, the twins, are graduating Hoover Vikings. Boo, Hoover. You cheated against my Dover Tornado. Their graduation party's tomorrow night down in Canton. Drive safely, Brian and Carol. Okay. Good morning, you're on the air. Good morning, you're on the air.
7: Couch, what's up?
0: Is that Guinness?
7: No, it's Mark from Marco Island.
0: Okay. I thought you were Guinness from, okay. What's up?
7: No, how you doing? I haven't talked to you for a while.
0: What's up?
7: Okay, so here's how this whole thing works.
0: The Florida property hoopty?
7: Yeah.
0: Okay.
7: So here's how it is. We got to vote November 2nd, right? It needs 60% of the votes, which it probably will get. It's going to be close. So here's how it works. Right now, I'm homesteaded. I give 50 grand. Now, I've been there. We bought that place on Marco 4 years ago. Now, they have another homestead act involved in that. As of right now, you can get another 50 the next year if you make under 50,000. Well, we can't get that, so we're stuck on 50. Now, anybody down there that makes under 50,000 or older people or retired people, if it's under 50,000, they can get another 50,000, which brings it to 100. And it locks you in. This is the key to this whole thing. Your property tax can never go up more than 2.5% per year. So that's good. Now, the new one states you get 50. Okay, so we're going to start year 27. We're going to get $150,000 property tax homestead. But here's the thing. There's nothing involved in 50,000. That's gone. Doesn't matter what you make. So whatever I'm making on all my returns and all that, it doesn't matter. It goes to 150,000 starting 27. Then starting 28, it goes to 250,000.
0: Right, I said all that. My question.
7: No, but you were stuck on this 50,000 thing. If you make too much, 50,000, that's out the window. Now here's the thing. Let me finish. You'll find this interesting. That's not commercial property. Any commercial property, they're not included. And here's the key. If it's a rental property, you don't get it.
0: Right. It's owner-occupied only. That's what homestead means. It's your homestead. Right. Yeah.
7: So I would say 30% of the properties out here are rental properties, wouldn't you say?
0: Oh, I haven't the foggiest idea.
7: And here's what's interesting, and I read this, and I was really shocked. But more I think about it, if you go to certain neighborhoods, most of the this is going to affect like 50 to 60% of the properties are under $400,000.
0: Okay.
7: Which I found amazing of the housing in that. Mm-hmm. So you're going to get that break in condos. You know, everybody thinks it's high living on the hog, but it's not. So that's what's going to happen. Will it pass? It's going to be close. So what were you going to say then?
0: The 50,000, 150, and then 250 staggered, and the 50 goes away on January 1st. We all know that. Now, the 50 grand income, okay?
7: Yeah.
0: Two questions. Are they wages, W-2, or passive income?
7: I don't know that. I don't know where you're getting this 50,000 income. I think you need to go read it because I've read it 100 times, and I follow what the legislation does. There's no $50,000 involved in this new one.
0: Not in the new one. The current is 50,000.
7: Yes, the current is 50,000.
0: What my question is, that 50,000, you have dividends, you have a pension, you have Social Security. Is that
7: you don't qualify?
0: What?
7: You won't qualify. But they're done with that 50,000. That extra.
0: Okay. All right. Thank you. WNIR. Hello. You're on the air.
8: Hey, Couch.
0: Hey.
8: Hey, I got a great Friday. I don't like the Haslams, the Browns owners. I don't like how they're doing the new stadium a mile or less than a mile from the airport. I travel every week. I don't know where they're going to do with all the long-term parking. But last night on the news, they just donated $130 million to the University of Tennessee, of which $100 million of that is going into a fund so they can attract better professors. While they're asking the average taxpayer in Ohio to pay $600 million, and they're worth over $15 billion without the value of
0: Well, the good thing is a judge somewhere stopped that $600 million, so they're not going to get it, but they did ask it. That's accurate. They did ask for the $600 million, right?
8: But why, you know, if they're so, they're screwing downtown Cleveland, that's my opinion, but...
0: Downtown Cleveland's been screwing itself for 50 years and reelecting Democratic leaders that allow gun fights at the OK Corral, but continue.
8: I don't disagree. But that Friday afternoon at 4 o'clock when Bibb went to their mansion and had two drinks, and 2 hours later, he didn't even go to council and he proved it.
0: Mm-hmm.
8: Bottom line is God only knows, it's both Republican and Democrat, Bibb got paid off. Right now, but he'll get paid off down the road, little by little, by the Haslams to approve this. Why wouldn't the Haslams? They didn't go to, neither of them went to University of Tennessee. Neither of them. I know they were headquartered in there, but why wouldn't they put that $130 million into Cleveland? Because they're going to charge $1,000 a ticket to go to a Browns game. My friend has two 45-yard-line seats. He's had them forever at the old stadium.
0: Mm-hmm.
8: They verbally told him they're $43,000 each for the PSL. And he just laughed and walked away.
0: Mm-hmm.
8: So the Haslams are bad people. And it's about time someone stands up to them. what is it going to be? If they stink or average to stink the next 2 to 3 years, it's corporate America going to be there because no one else will afford it. So that's my thing. Give University of Tennessee a public college, $130 million, and how many starving kids there are, or things we could do in Cleveland. Gilbert puts in 20 times the money they do
0: mm-hmm.
8: into Cleveland.
0: Right.
8: So that's my gripe today.
0: Okay. WNIR, hello.
9: Hey, Don.
0: Hey.
9: Speeding cameras. I'm all for it if they make one change. And that change is if they're going to give me a ticket for going too fast, and they should have given somebody a ticket for going too slow.
0: How so?
9: Well, if you think speeding is dangerous, try driving too slow on the freeway.
0: Mm-hmm.
9: And, you know, because there's a minimum speed limit, legally.
0: Mm-hmm.
9: like 40, I think it's 45 and a 55. I don't know what it is on the turnpike. It's probably, what is that, 70? It's probably 50 or 55. So I'm just saying, if you're going to give us, if you're going to penalize one end, then you got to penalize the other.
0: Okay.
9: And that would really shake people up, because bicyclists can't drive the minimum speed limit. Amish don't drive the minimum speed limit. Farm equipment doesn't drive the minimum speed limit. City service trucks don't drive the minimum speed limit. Need I go on?
0: Okay.
9: Give them all a ticket.
0: Kill them all. Let God sort them out. Give them all a ticket.
9: Well, the only way to be fair is to treat everybody like crap, because you cannot be nice to everybody, right? So,
0: how are you gonna arrest a e-bike or an Amish buggy because they don't have any identification? Does Rusty have some kind of tag on his rear end of the horse? I mean, how are you gonna do that?
9: The use of violence has been authorized. That's all I'm going to say.
0: Okay, that was the Blues Brothers was on last night. Oh, my gosh. It's 106 miles to Chicago.
9: Yeah.
0: The use of...
9: I hate Chicago Nazis. Yeah, I know.
0: Illinois Nazis.
9: Illinois Nazis.
0: Yeah,
9: there
0: right.
9: you go.
0: WNIR, hello.
10: Hey, Couch. Neil Diamond wrote I'm a Believer.
0: Oh, okay. That makes... that. Maybe that's who I was thinking of.
10: Here's some trivia for you. Neil Diamond also wrote a song that was in the movie Pulp Fiction. He didn't do it, but he wrote the song.
0: Oh, you know, man. Pulp Fiction. Okay. Pulp Fiction. Man, no songs from Pulp Fiction are coming up. Link Wray, that was the only instrumental song ever banned from radio by the FCC in 1958.
10: Rumble.
0: Rumble was in Pulp Fiction. It wasn't. Link Wray wrote Rumble, right?
10: No, that's not the song. It's called Girl, You'll Be a Woman.
0: Oh, yeah, that. Oh, God. You know, that's when, what's-her-face thinks she's snorting cocaine and she snorts heroin. Yeah, that scene.
10: Yeah. Barry Manilow, because you had him on the brain, he wrote the American Bandstand theme.
0: That's it. Bandstand. One of it. We got it.
10: And he also wrote... he also wrote the State Farm commercial jingle.
0: Like a Good Neighbor? State Farm is...
10: yeah.
0: That's interesting.
10: He wrote that, too. So, I was wondering if any of your intelligent listeners know whether the blimp goes up tomorrow, kind of rain or shine, because I happen to have tomorrow off, and... I wanted to go see. I was going to go up to Wingfoot and take pictures. But according to the weather forecast that I watched this morning, it's supposed to rain until like 8 o'clock in the morning. Then it's going to clear out. Then it's going to be, you said, it's going to be bad in the afternoon. But the blimp was supposed to kind of be done by then, because they're going to fly two blimps over Akron.
0: I
10: went on the Goodyear site, mm-hmm. the blimp has a site. They don't even have this as a listed event. They have all these events that the blimp's going to be at, but this isn't one of them. And I don't know, what the criteria is for that blimp to go up, because the last time when they had three blimps going over Akron for the anniversary, they had like a historic blimp. I went up to Wingfoot, and it gets pretty crowded. But it's really cool to see, and my son and I were going to kind of go and take a look at it, but I can't find out, like, how you know whether it's really going to go up or not.
0: Tomorrow's D-Day, and if you watch Private Ryan or watch anything about D-Day, you'll notice D-Day plus one, up at the pillbox where the Germans were killing everybody. If you look down there, you will see Goodyear weather balloons floating over the beaches of Normandy. So I'm thinking symbolism of the Goodyear blimp on D-Day tomorrow, but it's crappy for him because Saturday, chance of showers, thunderstorms, and showers possibly after 3 p.m., high of 84. Prior to 3 p.m., most of the day you'll have 11 to 13 mile an hour wind. I think that the Goodyear blimp can fight that, but the wind gusts of 25 could be problematic and an 80% chance of rain. So my guess is, I don't know.
10: Obviously they have to, because it usually flies over the Super Bowl, and obviously the Super Bowl is in the winter, so it has to get from here to there.
0: Well, it depends. So, they've got one in Florida. They have one in California. They've got a couple of them placed around them.
10: I didn't realize that, but yeah. If you've never seen, it's really cool to watch them take off from Wingfoot because you stand on one side of the water.
0: I got 1992 when I was a landman. One of the he's now probably passed away, but he was a retired Goodyear blimp pilot. He had a little 5-acre farm in Suffield, and after I signed his lease, I said, "Hey, could you ever give me a tour?" You know, he's sure, and we got to go in. My dad was still alive. That's how I remember, 92. Dad died in 93. And I said, "Dad, hey, drive up here to Wingfoot." My dad was always ready to go, you know. And we went up and we went back into the back room. But what they had was the gondola of the ghost ship during World War II, where the two guys, the working story is the two guys were fighting over a woman. They ended up going out the door fighting, and the blimp ended up in San Francisco Bay. That gondola is no longer in Wingfoot out there in Suffield. It is at Pensacola Naval Station. Johnny and I saw it last year when we were down there. But I've been through that. Last 2 years ago, we went out for the Toys for Tots. It took 2 hours to get in, but man, everybody was driving their old classic cars, and it was a fun thing. It was so long to get in, they put porta potties out around the where the blimp launches, that circular area there. Yeah.
10: Yeah.
0: But the thing they said last, what the criticism was, when they had four blimps up, whoever wrote the article in the Beacon said this is the most have ever been over. And there, I think at one point they had five or six blimps over Akron back during the war or whatever, you know. They were inaccurate with it.
10: I was just really amazed because it's not the kind of thing, it's like nobody was around. It was during the week. It was a weekday. Nobody was around. Everybody was either at work, and I work from home, so I can make my own schedule. And I'm just like, I grabbed my cameras and I said, I'm going. And it was really cool to see, but I hate to, it's not that far away. I mean, I'll probably go no matter what, but I just didn't know if anybody had
0: we had it in the news earlier this week, but weather, anytime you're talking about it, where did the name blimp come from?
10: I don't know. I mean, I know a few people that look like blimps, but I don't know where the name came from.
0: Well, the urban legend is that when they were first messing with the helium versus hydrogen, say Hindenburg, and I guess one of the engineers went up and he just went like I'm clicking my finger on my mic, and the sound it made went blimp, blimp. Now, whether or not that's true or not, I don't know, but I never let the facts get in the way of an urban legend.
10: Well, it's a cool thing about Akron, and I'm not the biggest Akron fan on the planet. In fact, I had to laugh because Bob Golic, one day, you and I were talking music, and Bob gets on the air, and he said something, and he called me Nashville Girl, which is funny because I don't really live in Nashville. I may eventually live in Nashville, but my husband works in Nashville.
0: Right, exactly.
10: So he called me Nashville.
0: Well,
10: so I'm like,
0: here's the thing. When we had to do that with the late, great Snowman in Davenport, because initially, I think Davenport had been calling before Snowman, and Stan just called him Trucker Guy, okay? And then when when Snowman started calling in, whatever he would say, the lady's calling in, I heard that trucker guy say he was in Texas and blah, blah, blah. And so that's why I had to identify him as Snowman from Smoking a Bandit. And then trucker guy Davenport, I just call him Davenport, so people don't get completely confused. So I understand.
10: I'll take it. Mm-hmm. I'll be down there in a couple weeks for probably the better part of 2 or 3 weeks. But usually you just call me the girl, the wedding person. So.
0: Oh, you know, okay. All right. Whatever.
10: I'll take whatever.
0: That's
10: but,
0: right.
10: If anybody does know anything about the blimp, it's because it is a cool thing to see. I wanted to get it from Wingfoot, though, because that, to me, that's the prettiest view. I really don't need to see it over the city.
0: Okay.
10: Although I may follow it a tinge. All right. Have a good
0: night. Bye. 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So they got their Wednesday special there we go. And they have a rooster there as well. Don't ride it, please. Okay. And that. Property taxes. Speed cameras. E-bikes. Senate passes $70 billion ICE and Border Patrol. I think they left that victimization fund in as a throwaway. So the Democrats and some of the Republicans, like Massey, I don't want to vote on that. We're not giving the January 6th rioters money. So they left that in the Senate and said, well, we'll leave that in as a negotiating tool and then they'll throw it out. Because that'll distract them from ICE and Border Patrol. Isn't that, see how they work there? Fraud charges in Central Ohio. Two Ohio state employees have been arrested. Federal leaders announced state and federal partnership in a fraud Ohio yesterday. Federal officials, including a nominee and acting Attorney General Todd Blanche and FBI Director Cash Patel, announced fraud crackdowns while speaking in Whitehall around Columbus, Whitehall, Ohio. The Ohio and federal partnership announced covers fraud broadly, although there was an emphasis on Medicaid fraud. Not all charges were connected to Medicaid, however, but within Medicaid fraud, charges can also vary widely. According to the Center for Medicare and Medicaid Services, fraud can include the billing of government for unnecessary or unprovided services. Fraud can also refer to sharing Medicaid welfare IDs to get medical services for others, like family members and whatever. Billing for Medicaid welfare in multiple states and lying in order to qualify for Medicaid and other issues.
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17: Hey, good morning. How you doing?
0: Okay, what's up?
17: Listen, the hangar. 10 years ago, let me preface this by saying my wife's uncle was a photographer in the Akron area, and he was out during the Second World War taking pictures way back at the old Goodyear blimp and the Navy blimp that they were manufacturing down there. And he left, in his legacy, he left some 8x10 negatives. So I contacted Goodyear 10 years ago and talked to the guy in PR. He invited my wife and I out to see one that was under construction, one of the blimps. And we saw that it was under construction, and then he said, when it's done, I'll call you. And he did, and he called us, and he gave us a ride in the blimp. And it was magnificent.
0: Yeah, that, all the years, going to, you go to fundraisers for this charity, Children's Hospital, you know. And Goodyear will always, one of the prizes for the raffle or whatever, reverse raffle, is for a trip for four to Goodyear blimp. I've never won one. And then 10 years ago, my boss walked in, Kaiser Bill, and he goes, Bob, and he goes, Couch, you want to go up in the Minions movie promotional blimp?
17: Oh.
0: And I'm like, where? He goes, it's out at, you know,
17: Goodyear.
0: Good, out at the air dock.
17: Wingfoot.
0: No. This was the big guy, right? It was
17: the
0: at Wingfoot, right by the what used to be the Rubber Bowl. Remember it? Anyhow. So I said, all right. So we go, and we get in it, and I'm up with the pilot. We got the headphones on because it's loud, and Johnny, Jilly, and Lily and I, and we're going along. And so we're heading due east, and so I'm like, can you hear me? And he goes, yeah, I can hear you. And I said, if you look right there, you could see that's Waterloo Road. Yeah. And I said, there's Firestone Country Club. That's the Tuscarawas River. That's where it starts. The water on the north of Waterloo goes to the Atlantic. The water on this side goes to the Gulf of Mexico. So I started telling you about the geology of the area there. Akron being the Acropolis, Summit County, the glacier, you know, because I was scared to death, man. And I had to keep talking to get a bit distracted, because I'm looking up, there are six cables holding, what, quarter-inch rubber? That's the only thing keeping us from plummeting 1,000 feet? And I'm like,
17: is that old?
0: So when we got off, I got off and kissed the ground. Thank you, God. And he goes, I've got a corporate event coming. Can you come back in three hours and go up again and tell everything you just told me to my guests? And I'm like, and I said, And the answer is no.
17: No.
0: I can check riding in a blimp off of my bucket list. I'll never do it again.
17: Well, my wife and I both graduated from St. V's when it only had one name. This is way back in 50.

0: when we were, I was mentioning the ghost ship from World War II. And it's down at Pensacola Naval Station. I don't know.
1: Right.
0: That one
1: had a big wheel.
0: Had the big wheel in the center of it.
1: Right. Well, these, you know, this is only 10 years ago, and the Germans had invented the joystick and it really improved on it because.
0: Oh, really?
1: Most of the manufacturing of those things was done by German technicians.
0: Well, yeah, I mean, you know, the Hindenburg, they got a lot of experience with that, except for one big accident on May 6, 1937. Oh, the humanity.
1: I know nothing.
0: I know nothing. You know, there are, have you ever watched all the conspiracy? There's a top 10 list on the History Channel, or top 5, whatever. The top 5 theories of what happened to the Hindenburg. Was it lightning? Was it a bomb? Was there a shootout, you know, and a bullet pump, whatever. It's, yeah. But,
1: no one will ever.
0: Yeah, know. No, once we got out and kind of made the turn, we didn't go north. He kind of just south, and we went down to the south and came, and then we circled back along like two. I think he basically was just falling like 224, and then he came back around and, you know, and set us down and then dropped the ropes and everything.
1: Probably had a trip ticket from AAA.
0: Yeah, he was like,
1: following that.
0: Well, I won't go there, but, you know, that's what they did. That's what Flight 93 did. They just followed 76 to Pennsylvania, you know.
1: Absolutely.
0: You know, yeah. Seriously. But
1: right.
0: But
1: if I can get any of these pictures, I'll send them to you.
0: Okay,
1: in an email. You
0: do that. Appreciate it. Okay.
1: All right, buddy.
0: Take care. Bye. We'll be back.
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4: Hey, Couch.

0: Hello.
1: Here's one for you.
0: Yeah.
1: Hello. Do you want Blues Brothers for 2000 since you just saw the movie?
0: Sure.
1: All right. Jake and Elwood are driving. They get pulled over by the cops. Jake's all worried because the sheriff has a certain computer database.
0: Schematz. State, county, municipal, driver, offender system. And what does it read? What does it read on the schematz in the police car?
1: Man, I'm not ready for that follow-up. What?
0: It has like two pages. He scrolls down because Elwood says, man, I haven't been pulled over in 6 months, right? Okay. It as he scrolls down, it says, arrest driver, impound vehicle immediately. And where do they end up? Why do they get out of that? Where do they end up when the police are chasing them?
1: I don't know. Cub Stadium?
0: Nope. They end up in the shopping mall. Believe this or not, in 1979, that mall, for some reason, wherever they built it, it just didn't go. When malls were ubiquitous, you know. So it was an abandoned mall, Rural, Illinois, somewhere. I used to know, but it doesn't matter. But that mall, so what they did was they paid whoever the mall, they rented it, and they said, look, we're going to run cars through it.
1: Of course.
0: That is... You know, remember the Cheese Whiz? That's product placement. The new Oldsmobiles are in early. Product placement. Does this come in a Miss Piggy? Remember? That was sponsored by whatever, the Muppets or whatever. That was where... And then what does the one state trooper say 4 times in the movie?
1: 4 times? I hate those guys?
0: No, that's... Animal House.
1: Oh.
0: That's Animal.
2: Fat, drunk, and stupid is no way to go through life, sir.
0: After they rammed the bench and they're under the crash bench and everything, he just looks out and he goes, I hate those guys. No. No, there is something you can't. What I notice is when I watch it on closed captioning, you can actually see it and read it, but you can't hear it.
1: Oh, that's awesome. My first job at Chapel Hill, I was 16, summer at Chapel Hill Cinema. All these movies were out at the same time. Friday the 13th, Blues Brothers and Caddyshack.
0: Yeah.
1: Was that a great initiation?
0: That was a great summer. It wasn't as good as Smokey and the Bandit, Star Wars, the original, and Close Encounters of the Third Kind when you're 13 in 1977.
1: I beg to differ, but...
0: Here's the thing. What's interesting is, you know, that Doug Kenny of Chagrin Falls, went to Harvard and he founded the National Lampoon magazine. Doug Kenny, he wrote Caddyshack and he wrote Blues Brothers. He has Doug Kenny has cameos in both movies. What scenes are they?
1: Oh, no clue.
0: 330-673-1234.
1: All right.
0: Take care. WNIR, hello.
3: Is that me, John?
0: Yeah, it's me, John. Your Delta Tau Chi name is me, John.
2: Fat, drunk, and stupid is no way to go through life, sir.
0: What's up, me, John?
3: How'd you know I was drinking? Anyway... the last aircraft that I flew in my career was the Spirit of Akron, and it was on a fluke. I walked into my job one morning, and my boss saw me, and he goes, hey, so-and-so, you still fly airplanes? I go, yeah, why? He says, this guy here sitting across from me is a rep. Also known as
0: Jeezy. Where'd you go? Oh. Let's see. Rock Hill called earlier this week from the Carolinas. That guy and Mr. Federal Reserve this morning just driving along, doo doo doo doo doo, and then they're cell phone breaks out. So you guys could call back at 330-673-1234. Now, Blues Brothers, there's one state trooper. I know he said, I'll just say he says it three times and he repeats it. What does he say after they crash their cars? And what was the other? Oh, Doug Kenny has a cameo and a speaking line in Animal House. In what scene do you see him? He doesn't speak. Doug Kenny does not speak in the Caddyshack. And Caddyshack did dismally. It was not well received in theaters. And Doug Kenny and Chevy Chase, both huge cokehead. I'm Chevy Chase and you're not. Netflix or Prime, I'm Chevy Chase and you're not. That's what he used to say on Saturday Night Live when he did the news, remember? In that video, in that documentary, he talks about Doug Kenny, him and Doug Kenny. They got a pile of money. And Doug was so upset. Doug Kenny, growing up in Chagrin Falls, he was, his father, I believe, somebody check me on this, I'm 90% sure, Doug Kenny's father was the tennis pro at Chagrin Falls Country Club. Danny Noonan is based on Doug Kenny. The, for example, how would you like to come christen my yacht, Danny? Remember? He's not a member. His dad works here. He works here. That kind of attitude Doug Kenny had to deal with, you know, the snobs versus the slobs, was the working title. What?
4: The world needs deep.
0: That is correct.
4: You,
0: yeah. But Doug Kenny committed suicide after doing a, just, they rented a hotel with, he and Chevy Chase. They went through pounds of cocaine. That would have been September, August or September. Chevy's like, I got to go back to work. I got to go do Fletch. I think it was Fletch. He added new movies. Like, or I don't know which movie he had to go do. It doesn't matter. And he was worried. Chevy was worried about Doug. Doug said this was a, they killed my movie. They put a stupid mechanical gopher in it. It was a box office flop. So Chevy calls whoever he's got to work. He said, hey, I'm going to fly out with Doug Kenny for, and we're going to do a week in Honolulu. And we're going to write, we got an idea for a new script. And so whatever movie he was doing, he said, that's okay. We're in pre-production or whatever. You take off. Chevy could name his price at that point. And as the documentary talked, and actually there's a documentary, A Futile and Stupid Jester, and it's told by Martin Mull of Cleveland, Ohio. Martin Mull plays the dead Doug Kenny. It's a very interesting talking about all of this. But so Doug and Chevy are in Honolulu. And then Chevy says, look, I got to go back. And Chevy left, but he was worried. And he called Doug's girlfriend and said, you need to get out there. I don't know what's going on with Doug. So Doug goes up to one of those high cliffs. And he either slips and falls or commits suicide. The only thing they found, other than his body, was up at the top of the cliff were his tennis shoes. The point is, Doug Kenny thought that Caddyshack was a flop and was going to be a flop because they chopped up his, it was originally called Danny's Story. If you watch the beginning of it, if you look at the beginning of the whole movie, Danny grows up in a Catholic house and he's going to go work at the Waspy, white Anglo-Saxon Protestant private club as a caddy. Bill Murray's brother co-wrote that along with Oh, man. Who played Egon in Ghostbusters? He was in Stripes. He actually produced and directed Caddyshack. Harold Ramis. Thank you, Lord. Harold Ramis. Harold Ramis, Doug Kenny, and Brian Doyle Murray, Bill Murray's brother, all got were the co-writers of Caddyshack, and it got chopped up. Anyhow, there we go.
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0: You're going to need some of Mr. Haller's ice this weekend. You need it year-round, but really, sunny and 88 degrees today. 68 is your low overnight. And then now tomorrow, the young lady wanted to know about the blimps flying over. And my guess is it'd be a game day decision. Maybe they go out earlier in the morning. They say showers and thunderstorms after 3 p.m., but steady winds during the day 11 to 13. But those gusts of 25 could be problematic. So we shall see. Now, Sunday, sunny and 84 degrees. As I roll the credits on the Friday portion of a Gripe Friday, the morning portion. All right, so Neil Diamond wrote this song. All right, now Sunday, 84. So basically starting tonight through Saturday night, next 24 hours could be really bumpy. Then it cools down again and calms down. Well, it doesn't really cool down, but it calms down. Monday, sunny and 88. Tuesday, 87. Wednesday, 87. Next Thursday, 90 degrees for the first full week of June, coming in the second week of June. It is 12 o'clock. I'm going to take a break for lunch on the Talk of Akron, WNIR, Kent Akron.
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9: Mike Dubusky. The job market is showing signs of resilience despite a challenging economic picture. ABC's Sherry Preston has the latest.
11: Another strong jobs report, this one for the month of May. Analysts have been expecting about 80,000 jobs to have been added to the U.S. economy last month. Instead, they added a solid 172,000, showing resilience despite rising costs from the war. Revised numbers for March and April also show even more hiring than had been reported. The unemployment rate remains unchanged at 4.3%, where it's been for most of the year.
9: President Trump posting on social media calling the report great and that growth does not mean inflation. The Dallas Fed president and others have recently indicated higher interest rates could be necessary later this year. The Senate has passed a $70 billion immigration enforcement package, not included anything to stop the anti-weaponization fund. More from ABC News senior political correspondent Rachel Scott.
12: For more than 18 hours, Democrats and some Republicans introducing measures to rein in the fund, aimed at compensating President Trump's allies, possibly even the rioters who attacked police officers on January 6th. All of those efforts failed. For weeks, acting Attorney General Todd Blanche defended the fund. But after a firestorm of criticism, he testified it had been dropped.
9: Since then, President Trump has indicated he doesn't know what the future of the fund might be and called it a beautiful thing. A blast of summer heat this weekend taking aim at the East Coast.
13: One thing working for us is even though New York City looking gorgeous this morning at almost 70, going to near 90 today, over 90 tomorrow, the dew points are low, meaning that the humidity isn't that thick. However, Philadelphia warms into the 90s, low 90s, maybe even mid 90s, and they have gone remote for Philadelphia public schools.
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14: 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I've been surfing here since I was a kid. 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
9: Almost a year after she was acquitted for murder, Karen Reed has filed a new lawsuit against two Massachusetts police departments, who she claims led a conflicted and corrupt investigation against her. ABC's Aaron Katursky has more.
16: Reed accused the Massachusetts State Police and the town of Canton Police Department of hiring virulent bigots. Former Sergeant Sean Good and former Trooper Michael Proctor, both of whom testified against her. The lawsuit claims Proctor and Good secretly and proudly wore badges of hate and had long-standing and deeply held biases against women that drove them to target and frame Reed for the murder of her Boston police officer boyfriend, John O'Keefe.
9: The lawsuit quotes text messages from the policeman making disparaging remarks. There's a new potential breakthrough in lung cancer detection with a blood test that could detect the cancers before they develop. More from ABC News Chief Medical Correspondent Dr. Tara Narula.
17: What if we could pick up on inflammation before a cancer ever develops? That's what researchers here wanted to look at. And so they essentially used a UK biobank of blood and machine learning. And they identified 14 proteins in the blood that they called a signal or signature that predicted those at risk of lung cancer over 5 years. Before development of the disease.
9: Experts stress the screening is still in its early stages. And the CDC is out with a new warning about listeria after an outbreak linked to soft ricotta cheese from Clover Hill Dairy. It's caused one death. I'm Mike Dubusky, ABC News.
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1: 12:06 right now, 81 degrees, mostly sunny, mid-80s, upper 80s for today. Chance of some rain tonight at 30%, 80% chance of rain on Saturday, mainly in the afternoon. Saturday's high 84. Good afternoon. 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Crown Heating and Cooling. An update out of Portage County after a hazmat emergency near Kent this week. Three people hospitalized back home this morning after a chemical reaction at the Akron Water Plant sent them to the hospital. The plant now back open. However, crews are still working to dispose of chemicals in two affected tanks, keeping one building off limits for right now. Akron Mayor Shamus Malik reassuring residents, saying the city's water supply was never compromised. Once the site is fully cleared, an investigation will get underway to determine what exactly went wrong. The Ohio State Highway Patrol investigating a fatal crash happened in a construction zone. The crash happened around 11:30 last night on I-71 southbound near Bagley Road. According to troopers, 31-year-old Christina Rivera of Cleveland driving a vehicle southbound when she struck a work truck in that construction zone. Rivera was taken to the hospital where she died. The driver of the work truck suffered just minor injuries. The Ohio State Highway Patrol's preliminary investigation found that the work truck was stopped and blocking the far right lane of I-71 southbound near Bagley Road to protect a road paint crew working in the area. Troopers say the vehicle's flashing yellow warning lights were activated at the time of the crash. The patrol, in this news release, would like to remind motorists when approaching any vehicle with flashing or rotating lights to move over, or at least slow down and proceed with caution. Stark County Sheriff's Office is investigating a house fire that left one person dead. That fire broke out around 3:45 yesterday afternoon as deputies from the Sheriff's Office and multiple fire departments were dispatched to the 4500 block of Hudson Drive Southwest in East Sparta in Stark County. On scene, responders found the home fully engulfed in flames. Inside, they found the victim pronounced dead at the scene. The victim's identity has not yet been released. Operators at a campground in Orville, Caskey's Campground in Wayne County, confirm a man is dead after drowning at the park. The name has not been released. Further details are not known at this time. The park did confirm that there was no lifeguard on duty at the time. Once again, the name has not been released. WNR News Time, 12:10. More local news coming up next.
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2: 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CNB Homes. Summit County Sheriff's deputies arrested a 41-year-old man from Greene, accused of raping, murdering a woman. Adam Richardson is now in the Summit County Jail on charges of murder, rape, and felonious assault. He was in court today, bond set at $2 million. According to authorities, the female victim had called 911 to report the sexual assault. Deputies transported her to a local hospital where she was treated. According to this release from the Sheriff's Department, she later died due to injuries suffered during that assault. Deputies yesterday executed a search warrant at Richardson's home in Greene, where they arrested him, found evidence including electronics, illegal drugs, and cash. The attorney for a man accused of brutally murdering an Akron mother, shooting her son, has amended his plea to not guilty by reason of insanity. Gregory Tillman was indicted on various charges, including attempted murder, murder, felonious assault, having weapons under disability. Akron police say Tillman killed 44-year-old Rebecca Lee Guthrie back on November 28th of last year. Officers were called out to a home in the 100 block of Miles Street around 2 a.m. On scene, police say Guthrie's 18-year-old son told them his mother and brother had been shot. Officers found Guthrie shot several times. She died at the scene. Also, Guthrie's 25-year-old son was shot when he tried to intervene. He survived. According to police, the investigation revealed that Tillman and Guthrie were in a relationship at the time. Well, Ohio lawmakers have rolled out their proposed two-year, $3.7 billion capital improvements budget to help fund community projects throughout the state. Highlights of the plan include $600 million for school facilities, $425 million for higher education institutions, about $650 million for public works. Another $200 million will go toward community projects such as sports fields, parks, theaters, and museums. Some of the Northeast Ohio community projects of note in Summit County: Blossom Music Center improvements, about $900,000. Also, Akron Zoo Giraffe Journey, $740,000. University of Akron will receive about $18 million total. Portage County, $1 million. Aurora Park improvements. Also, Kent State University, nearly $29 million for various renovations and upgrades, including $16 million to renovate White Hall in Stark County. Cannon Palace Theater upgrades will receive about $1,750,000. City of Akron will be celebrating the first ever blimp day tomorrow. Two blimps will take off from Wingfoot Lake, starting in East Akron, Goodyear Heights, and Ellet, then move on, spending about a half hour circling over each section. Akron Mayor Shamus Malik, in a news release, says the inaugural blimp day, a celebration of Akron's identity, ingenuity, and pride. Few symbols are as closely tied to Akron as the blimp, and Saturday's event, fun opportunity to celebrate the innovation and history that continue to put Akron on the map. So for tomorrow, 9:30 to 10 a.m., the blimps over East Akron, Goodyear Heights, and Ellet, and then 10 to 10:30 a.m., North Hill, Chapel Hill, Cascade Valley. 10:30 to 11 a.m., the blimps over Merriman Valley, Fairlawn Heights, and Wallhaven. Then 11 to 11:30 a.m., West Akron, Sherbondi Hill, and Kenmore. 11:30 to noon tomorrow, University Park, South Akron, and Coventry Crossing. 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
2: 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The Memorial Golf Tournament down at Jack's Place there, Mirfield Village Golf Club, second round action. And the leader is Ron Girard. He is at minus eight. He's got a little bit of a lead right now, three-shot lead over several players. J.J. Spahn and also Tommy Fleetwood, three back. Nick Taylor is four back at four under par. Some of the other top players, Patrick Cantlay at minus two. He is right now in the back nine. Jordan Spieth at minus one. Also, Rory McIlroy at minus one. They have yet to tee off for today. Scottie Scheffler, for him, definitely struggled yesterday, shooting a one over par 73, and he is still at one over as he is finishing up the front nine today. And hey, TV has coverage from 2 o'clock until 8 o'clock tonight. Hey, the Guardians, a loss to the Yankees yesterday, 2-1, but Guardians right back at it, taking on the Texas Rangers tonight. Tonight, also game two of the NBA Finals in San Antonio, Texas. Spurs hosting the Knicks. And the Knicks lead that series 1-0. Game time tonight, 8:30 on ABC. Game two of the Stanley Cup Finals. Seth Jarvis scored on a power play in overtime after giving up a late game tying goal to send it to OT. Hurricanes beat the Golden Knights 4-3. That series tied at one apiece. Check out our sports pool, and we'll take a look at the business report. And the business report brought to you by the Streetsboro Flea Market in the Streetsboro Plaza on Route 303, just off Route 14. Right now, they're having a huge mattress sale. They have every type and style, with over 30 styles to choose from, all made in the USA with full warranty. Stocks fell on Wall Street as big technology companies lost ground and weighed down the broader market. Meanwhile, bond yields surged as a strong jobs report continued to dim expectations that the Federal Reserve will cut its benchmark interest rate this year. The S&P 500 fell 1% this morning. Dow Jones Industrial Average fell over 100 points. The NASDAQ fell 1.9%. U.S. employers added a surprising 172,000 jobs in May as the labor market continued to show resilience in the face of rising costs from the war. Labor Department reported this morning job growth was down slightly last month from a revised 179,000 in April. The unemployment rate stayed at a low 4.3%. The Senate has passed legislation to fund President Donald Trump's immigration enforcement agencies after weeks of delays and fierce backlash to an unrelated $1.7 billion settlement fund that threatened to derail the bill. Also, Trump said yesterday that federal housing finance regulator Bill Pulte, his pick for acting director of national intelligence, would not be his permanent choice for the critical security post, following a bipartisan pushback on Capitol Hill in recent days over Pulte's lack of national security experience. Very latest from the National Weather Service, 83 degrees right now, the high today 87, and mostly sunny this afternoon, 67, and a 30% chance of rain tonight. Tomorrow, 80% chance of rain. Tomorrow's high 84. The talk of Akron, WNIR.
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0: Okay. Let me get readjusted here. 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And our speed camera's just a money grab for cities, not about safety. But now, WNIR.com, you're on the air. Thanks for waiting. Hello.
1: Hi, Couch. I'm calling again because I got cut off.
0: Oh, yeah. Okay, so you had the I bond, right?
1: Oh, yeah, but my husband told me that I had that a lot of my information wrong because I guess he was listening in the living room. And he was kind of funny. He came in and said, that was like, whoa, that was like not accurate at all. And so I must have just got the main gist. It was an double E bond.
0: I said double E. Okay, double E bond, yes.
1: $5,000 bond. The banks don't do them anymore because I didn't know this, but during COVID, people could make bonds on their computers like fabulously real-looking bonds. And so the banks were getting cheated so badly, they're not doing it.
0: So you followed the protocol, but it's taken 6 months to get to money is the point, right?
1: I followed the protocol. We had it notarized. We did everything we were supposed to do. We even sent it by certified mail just to make sure. And it went to the government. And then they held it for 6 months, and Bob called them four times. No, I should say by computer he talked to them four times. No people involved were processing it. That was what they kept saying for 6 freaking months. And so we had no interest. It was just laying there. That makes me crazy. Then they sent us a letter saying we needed to get it notarized again.
0: Hmm.
1: And so then we got it notarized again. We didn't change anything else, and we mailed it off. And that's where I got the information from the bank that it was, they didn't do it anymore because of fraud. It was really bad.
0: Hmm.
1: Instead of getting jobs, these people... computer, but if you misspell one of the, there's seven, what are they called, clues or something, passwords that you give.
0: Oh my God, yeah.
1: Okay, so when we first did it, you know, I'm busy, I'm baking, so he's asking me stuff, and the favorite movie, and I said The Big Lebowski. Well, you're not supposed to say things like that. You're supposed to say, like, Big, the movie Big with Tom Hanks. You got to go through the whole process with the smallest amount of letters possible. So they kicked him out of his site. So he can't do an account now. He's trying to do an account with me, but we're going to do it with really small letters. Like if they ask you your best friend in high school.
0: All right, well, I don't know, but like I said, it's been forever since I fussed with a bond. It's been 30 years. But it used to be that if people held them too long past their expiration, like 5 years, they would lose like 3 months' interest as a penalty. Maybe they're just trying to get the penalty fee from you.
1: I'm not sure, but we're not happy. Now, I have a second gripe that I went and verified. So I had a repair. I took a vehicle to get an estimate on the brakes. They gave me the estimate, but I did notice, like, it was really weird how fast they got my vehicle up on the rack. And so then my husband told them to proceed. It was going to be quite expensive, $3,600. Plus the transmission thing you do at 75,000 miles and the 75-point inspection. It was quite a bit of money, $3,600. So, you know, plus. So they call me the next day, and my vehicle's ready, and there's a 4% surcharge on my credit card if I charge it.
0: Mm.
1: Okay, so they didn't disclose that. There were no signs, not disclosed in any way and at all about the 4% surcharge. And then when I said something to them, they said, everybody does it. And I said, that doesn't make it right. So then I went to the bank. We had to use our own money instead of, we like to use other people's money. My mother taught me to do that always.
0: Mm-hmm.
1: So I had to use my own money, which makes me quite crazy over them. And then I went to the bank and I asked them about it. And the bank manager said that they are supposed to have signs disclosing that they're charging that fee. And she said, they're pushing it on to the customers, this 3 or 4% fee, restaurants and such.
0: Mm-hmm.
1: And she said, but it's supposed to be, they're supposed to give full disclosure, and there's supposed to be a sign, and there was neither. And then when I was writing the check, and I told them how unhappy I was with them because they did not do full disclosure on money, I said, I'm not pleased with you at all. he said, everybody does it. And I just looked at him and thought, you know what? I'm never coming back here. Because I need four new tires in the fall. I will not go back there. And I don't know. They might be a sponsor. So anyway, the bottom of the issue is I was charged. I didn't have to pay the fee because I then sent a check, which was my own money, which, of course, is not how people should have to live. And secondly, they've had my bond for 6 months because I would like to put it in somewhere for it to earn some money, even if it's a grandchildren 529. I just want it to be earning money. And I don't understand this behavior where they're just not even working. I can't imagine where anybody in this country thinks that the federal government is our friend. I don't understand.
0: No, Ronald Reagan said, last thing you want to hear from the federal government, we're from the government, we're here to help.
1: That's the last thing you want to hear, because they're not there to help.
0: No.
1: They're a huge bureaucracy of communist, bureaucrats, and it's huge government. And why we don't do a convention of states is beyond me, where we could make our own rules, and if we get 14 more states, we can have a convention of states, and the federal government's power is limited in our state.
0: Well, the only problem with that, because I've been down that rabbit hole for the last 30, 35 years, the problem with the convention of states is you have to re-ratify everything. And the Second Amendment would never survive with the liberals nowadays.
1: Oh, it wouldn't?
0: Be careful what you wish. You might get it.
1: Okay. All right. Then that is a problem, but
0: I accept your gripes. Other than that, how you doing?
1: Oh, other than that, I'm just great. I mean, I lost my whole nuclear family during COVID because they all went and got their shots like sheep, and they're all dead. So, but God sent me four new souls in the form of grandchildren into the world.
0: There you go.
1: And saved me because all they want is food and wait on us and fill the pool and change our clothes, and it's a great deal of fun and exhaustion.
0: All right.
1: So I'm enjoying.
0: Well, when you figure that out, call me back when you get your bond cashed in, okay?
1: I mean, but can you imagine? Now we're on our seventh month.
0: Right.
1: That's just not right.
0: I agree.
1: And I'll tell you what, I was watching YouTubes, and at one point, those I bonds were really actually earning pretty good. But it's the getting of them. It's difficult to get them now.
0: Sure.
1: You have, and also, I'm not sure how this works, but I know that my husband and I are getting older, but why is it that they give you a few seconds to do things on your phone or your computer, and if you don't do it as fast as you can, then it just disappears?
0: I don't know.
1: I mean, give us a couple more seconds, for God's sake.
0: Right.
1: You know, like those six-digit things they send to your phone to read?
0: Yep.
1: Well, we got to go get a magnifying glass first.
0: Mm-hmm.
1: You know, so it's like there's some certain things that are extremely unfriendly. Oh, and my last gripe is there are no federal workers working. They're all at home in their pajamas. Sell those damn buildings. Sell them all. And down on Terex Road, we got a $5 million Taj Mahal City Hall with five women in it, five frontline ladies who are the nicest ladies in the world, and they don't know anything. And you don't get an engineer before you, he has to call you back in his pajamas. Anybody that you want to do, we did an addition. We did the addition, I think, before it was even fully approved. It was amazing. It's just people should be at their office working. That's just all there is to
0: it. Okay. All right. Well, hang in there. Have a good weekend.
1: Oh, I will.
0: Okay. Bye-bye. WNIR. Hello. To the young kids out there, that's how you gripe on a Gripe Friday. Hello. How about you?
2: Couch.
0: Yeah.
2: Hey, you answered the guy from call from Marco Island, and you said my name three times, and I
0: swear to God, you guys are voice doppelgangers.
2: Becky calls me, and she goes, "Hey, you better call Couch because this guy called in for Marco, and he thought it was
0: I thought it was you." Although that guy sounded more or less sober, so I can tell.
2: Yeah,
0: it's
2: right.
0: 12 o'clock somewhere.
2: Yeah.
0: Hey, what's going on down there? You got any data centers coming to greater your township there in Portage Summit or Stark County?
2: I hate to tell you what Becky's, one of her boys, does. He's based over right outside of Tokyo, and he's over the cooling systems for those AWS facilities all the way down through Asia. He's got all of them. And a lot of the turmoil that's going on with this is seems to be, you know, change is tough right here in America. We don't like change.
0: Oh, man. No, we don't want to. They're going to make my well go dry. It's going to be loud, and there's going to be people from Japan running all over the place.
2: Right. And every place from Japan.
0: We're turning Japanese, Guinness.
2: Yeah, exactly. You ought to see the little.
0: Well, I said, look, I've got to tell you what, man. If I was 35 years younger, I would be out at the tip of the spear. I could see where a hard charger like a landman like me could go out and make a pretty good penny on this stuff. These guys couldn't sell booze in a mining camp. These, you know, people trying to sell these things. What I would do, I said, how we get money out of the Bitcoin miners? Well, you buy. Don't buy a double E bond, by the way. I don't care what interest rate it is. What good is it if you can't get your money back from the federal government? But you go and you buy, let's say you buy one share of Elon Musk's SpaceX for $5,000. That is your strike price. You spent $5,000. And then a year later, it goes to $10,000 and you sell that share. You have a capital gains of $5,000, right?
2: Yes.
0: That $5,000, that's what we need to do with the data centers. If I was in charge, I would say, because the main gripe with one guy was, well, we don't even get the AI. All they're doing is Bitcoin mining or whatever, you know, digital coin mining. Well, I said, well, you just, every time they get a new, quote, virtual coin, it would have to be registered with the Securities and Stock Exchange, and then when they sell it, we get the sales tax or the some kind of tax, the transaction tax or income tax. At least we get some money out of these Bitcoin places.
2: Right.
0: But, you know, too many people are getting big envelopes under the table, allegedly, and you're turning the other way, right?
2: Well, and if you were in charge of it, I could be your assistant. The only thing that we'd have on our agenda is finding a craps table someplace.
0: Well, I didn't want to say that, but I was going to say, I want to take $5,000, put it on the don't come line. Everybody hates it because you're betting with the house, but it's even money, but you could double your money in one roll of the dice, right?
2: Right. Exactly.
0: So $5,000 becomes $10,000. No income tax whatsoever. You go to the cage, you cash out, you say, well, that beats 4% over 20 years.
2: Yep.
0: All right, well, I'm glad you're alive and well, brother. Hang in there. Keep in touch.
2: All right, see you.
0: Bye. WNIR, hello?
3: Couch.
0: Hey.
3: Have you heard of Section 224 of the NDAA? Have you seen anything about that?
0: What's
3: the U.S.-Israeli defense tech
0: initiative? I had one person early this week, and we started talking about Israel. Oh, my God. I've heard about it. I have no idea what it means, and bluntly, I don't, whatever. Why are you bringing it up? Go right ahead.
3: Because we're blending our army with Israel's army. All of our tech will be their tech.
0: Right.
3: All of our weapons will be their weapons. So that's why I'm bringing it up.
0: Well, when I read it, and I did read it on Monday night.
3: After this guy, but
0: don't be a neophyte. Come on. Israel is our American democracy in the middle of theocracy and has been since 1948. And, you know,
3: not really.
0: Yeah,
3: no,
0: really. Yeah. They've always had our highest tech. The Six-Day War, hell, the OPEC embargo of 1973 was because the OPEC disagreed
3: right, so you're not
0: with
3: worried about
0: disagreed with Nixon funding something in Israel with what was Nixon's Secretary of State? What was his name? Oh, come on. But yeah, this is nothing new. I didn't see anything new in it. Oh, he hung up on me. Okay. Whatever you do, don't push back on them. They don't want to get facts in the way of their story. WNIR, hello.
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So what that means is opportunity is knocking to dial 330-673-1234. Is it Trump always called a Nazi? We hate Illinois Nazis. Democratic Maine Senate. This is for the most exclusive club in the world, the United States Senate. There's only 100 of them. Two from each state. Democratic Maine Senate hopeful Graham Plattner lied about not knowing the true meaning of his Totenkopf Nazi symbol tattoo, according to his ex-girlfriend. This is notwithstanding all the allegations of the, you know, the wife calling 911. I'm not even getting in all the allegations of he said, she said about abuse with his current wife. But anyhow, his ex-girlfriend, New York Post. Plattner, a few months after his announcement for the Senate campaign, was bombarded with questions about the ink on his chest, which depicted a skull and crossbones widely recognized as the symbol for the Nazi SS death squad. The wannabe senator maintained that he thought it was merely a terrible skull and crossbones, telling Politico in a statement last October, quote, that he would have absolutely not have gone through life having this on his chest if he knew the meaning of the tattoo. Page two. Plattner, however, knew exactly what the hateful ink represented. His ex-girlfriend, Lindsay, 40 years of age, told the New York Times. When the pair dated years ago, Plattner would call the tattoo my Totenkopf, Lindsay Fifield alleged in a bombshell report. I would have never known what that was. He would joke about it being a Nazi tattoo, end quote, she told the New York Times. So I've been looking at this thing all week, and finally, I've got a close-up of it. At first, well, it's on his right pec, right above his right nipple, and it looks to me, it doesn't look like the old skull and bones. It doesn't look like a pirate ship. That's what Totenkopf means, headless body or something in German. But it was the skull and bones thing. But now it looks like, I'll tell you what it looks like to me, looking at this close-up from the New York Post, Zoe Hussein, yesterday afternoon at 5:34. Now it looks almost like a tick with the head of the tick that has a long, curly, long, long, long tongue, and it has two paws over there and three over there. I don't know what it is. All I'm saying is that this is a Democrat running for Maine. Bernie Sanders was asked about it yesterday. Oh, I don't know about all that. What I know is Maine, you know, Bernie's been around long enough to not get sidetracked by his message. All I know is he and his lovely wife have had problems in their marriage. They've been very... He's a U.S. military, and you got to give him credit for that. He's a Marine vet. He long claimed he got the tattoo that looked like Totenkopf, or Death's Head, is what that means in German, apparently. Symbol used by the notorious Nazi SS secret police. He got it in Croatia while drunk in 2007. Okay. His ex-girlfriend claimed that Plattner told her that he and the Marines in his unit selected a tattoo because they were like a death unit. They were killers, end quote. Well, okay. Sounds like Full Metal Jacket. There's nothing more deadly than a Marine and his rifle, remember? Okay. She added that Plattner said his fellow Marines saw a parallel between their unit and the Nazi SS unit that killed 6 million Jews during the Holocaust. They literally, deliberately selected it because it was relevant to their military unit, his ex-girlfriend told the New York Times, which the Post is quoting.

0: Plattner told Politico last fall that he was already planning to get it removed when he was supposedly confronted with the tattoo's symbolism for the first time. So, but I don't know. The point being is, for 11 years, oh, Trump's a Nazi, Trump's a Nazi, Trump's a Nazi. So, anyway, I don't know. There, I brought it up. I just don't understand. It doesn't look anything like the skull and bones. My question to you is what he has on his chest now, was the skull and bones covered up with this new thing? Because it doesn't look like a skull and bones to me. It looks like a giant tick with, like, I don't know, some kind of blue imagery on the back. I don't know what it is. I mean, Maine? Seriously? Good news and bad news from the employment. The good news is that the tax on tips and the overtime has got, they had 100,000 more people last month go and get a job than they thought. And they're crediting to it's largely the service areas that work with largely with tax or tips. And, you know, so they're giving a credit there. But the bad news is they might have to raise the interest rates. Now, that's good for you if you have a certificate of deposit or any money in a money market or whatever. New Fed Chairman Kevin Warsh is in a position where rate cuts are virtually impossible, writes the Motley Fool today, which I'm reading from. Several Fed officials in the market suggest that the interest rates could rise in the third quarter of 2026 as inflation pressures mount and the central bank seeks to keep the prices close to its 2% target. Inflation went from 3.8%, although historically very, very low, in April, to 4.2% in May. The Cleveland Fed president, Beth Hammack, warned that if current trends continue, the Fed may need to raise rates to prevent inflation from becoming entrenched in wages, contracts, and pricing behavior. Now, the Dallas Fed president, Lori Logan, echoed this, saying higher rates could be necessary later in this week to restore price stability. Now, with the Democrats and about five Republicans, including Massey, who's on his way out in Kentucky, Trump had him primaried. They largely symbolic, but maybe not. They voted in the United States House. I think it was like 215 to 214, whatever. But they voted for Trump to end the war. And the U.S. Senate is what he's operating under. The Senate has got the authority for the 60-day presidential actions and all that. There's some technicality there, but I said that measure yesterday is like that in the Senate. They want to make sure that Trump doesn't have this $1.776 billion victimization fund for any rioters on the Capitol on January 6th or whatever. That is a non-starter for people, Republicans, trying to get reelected. So both of these measures, in my view, is advertising fodder, or if somebody says, give me an incumbent, Jim Jordan. Jim Jordan, congressman of Neck of the Woods, Toledo. What about this and that? Yeah. Well, I'm on record voting against it. I'm not saying Jim Jordan voted against it. I'm just trying to find a, you know. I thought we'd have more on this. Hold on a minute. Let me see if I can get this queued up. Here it is.
1: Officials have announced criminal charges stemming.
0: What a film. Hold on a minute. I got the wrong thing queued up. Bear with me here. Here we go.
1: from an investigation into Medicaid fraud across Ohio. Now, this follows allegations that home health care facilities have illegally billed Ohioans for more than $1 billion in home health care services that were never done. Our photojournalist saw federal agents working at one of the buildings that has been linked to this investigation, which they have dubbed Operation Playground Therapy. For more than a month now, state and federal officials have launched and increased fraud oversight actions following a report about home health care fraud by a conservative media outlet. Now, as part of today's announcement in Whitehall, Acting Attorney General Todd Blanche says they have filed criminal indictments against Ohioans accused of defrauding Medicaid by millions of dollars. He said this is part of a unified statewide fraud-fighting effort to address a crisis of fraud in Ohio and across the nation.
2: Today, we unsealed a 32-count indictment against two state employees and two other co-conspirators for allegedly billing $30 million to the government for...
0: So basically, what I want to know is, who are the two employees? I said this all along. I said, there's no way this money in Minnesota and in Ohio, any of this, and in Hawaii, now they're really, they shut the money off in Hawaii because they're seeing fraud out there too. But because it's less of a population, it's less money. Same, but still, somebody somewhere has got to go to jail, some of these employees, because they knew this was going on. Oh, thanks, Mike Iaba. Park for, yeah, Henry Kissinger. That's what it was, Kissinger. We did that. So that's the fraud in Columbus. It's good news. But now, last night into the morning, this actually got approved about 5 a.m. this morning. The U.S. Senate in D.C., has passed legislation to fund President Trump's immigration enforcement agencies, sending it over to the House, where I don't know. It might be DOA when it gets to the House, but I don't know. The Friday morning passage came after weeks of delays and fierce backlash to an unrelated $1.776 billion settlement fund that threatened to derail this bill and others. Senators voted for the $70 billion legislation to fund Immigration Customs Enforcement, ICE, and Border Patrol for the next 3 years through the end of Trump's term. So even if the House were to go Democrat, and even if it were to go Democrat and Senate, say Sherrod Brown ekes out a win over Sherrod, Houston as an example, this would be locked in so that the new 2027 two-year term, they wouldn't be able to reverse this if it goes through. So we'll see what happens there. But the final vote came after Republicans narrowly defeated multiple attempts to add language to the bill that would permanently ban Trump's settlement fund to compensate allies who believe they've been politically persecuted. The House is expected to take up the bill next week. I think that they put that settlement fund in there. They left it in there so that they could throw it out, so that the House could say, they could stand up, you know, make a press conference, and they could get a sound bite to run in commercials back in their district across our fruited plain. I voted against Donald Trump's settlement fund, da da da da da. So we'll see. Now, axohtax.com, as I said, 10 o'clock. Good news, bad news. The good news is they need about 90 to 100,000 signatures. The bad news is they're not going to have them by July 1st deadline. The good news is those signatures are still good, and it gives them until May primary would be, I think they have until the middle of February. I'll throw on a dart and say they got till next Valentine's Day, so we've got basically all of most of June, July, August, September, October, November, December, January, February. So we have 8 months to get another 100,000 signatures to have. Let's get rid of property tax, yes or no, on the May primary next year. The support is needed. 413,000 valid signatures by July 1st. They wanted to get about 620,000 in case some get rejected and didn't hit that goal. By not submitting this year, the group can continue collecting signatures without the risk of having to start over from scratch. So now Massey, who's quoted in this, the committee to abolish a property tax, he didn't give numbers out, but as of April, they had about 305,000. So they need 413, but they want to get extra. So what that means is we have 9 months to get our second win to begin collecting signatures again to maybe get it on the ballot. Now, Florida has a referendum that has to do with how much income you need, what's the maximum amount of income you can have to reduce your property tax in a homestead exemption. It would go to $150,000 if passed by 60% in November. It would go January 1st of 2027 to $150,000 income. And the way I understand it would be all income, even if you had dividends or 401k or whatever. It's not just wages. And then the following year, it goes to $250,000, $250,000. And in Florida, the homestead exemption is much larger of a reduction to your property tax than it is here in Ohio. What Governor DeSantis said is he hopes that it'll pass in November. It's got a big bar, 60% versus 50%, but I think it'll get passed. And he hopes that when it passes, it might be a kind of a way forward for other states like Ohio and other states that are trying to deal with their elderly. They can't afford their houses anymore.
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0: And thanks, Mark Richards. When he retired, my favorite music library caught fire. It didn't burn down because if he's listening, I'm a believer. That had to do with the Shrek Finorkel picture that the kid called the Rooster got arrested because Sereno up there in Lake County said it was intimidation or something, and so that's what brought up Shrek. I'm a Believer was written by Neil Diamond, and here's what Mark said. The clue is in the guitar riff. It's very similar to Neil Diamond's hit Cherry Cherry. I would have answered sooner, but my phone wasn't near me. Thanks, Mark. Love you, brother. Hang in there, man. And 330-673-1234. We're still looking for, what was Carrie Fisher's beauty salon's name in the Blues Brothers? Sunny and 88 degrees. Windy. Wind gusts into the mid-20s this afternoon on the Talk of Akron, WNIR, Kent Akron. It's 1 p.m.
6: From ABC News, I'm Mike Dubusky. The jobs picture was a lot better than expected in today's latest report from the Labor Department, with 172,000 jobs added last month and the unemployment rate remaining unchanged at 4.3%. University of Michigan economics professor Justin Wolfer says these numbers may get the attention of the Federal Reserve.
7: If you're at the Fed, what you got to do is look down the track. And down the track, what you're worried about is, what is the damage coming out of Iran? What is the ongoing damage of the trade war? We've got high inflation. That's another factor pushing pushing interest rates up, and it turns out that we're still creating jobs. So that really takes the heat out of calls for the Fed to cut rates anytime soon.
6: The Senate passing a $70 billion immigration bill this morning, but the move is drawing criticism over its lack of provisions to stop the so-called anti-weaponization fund. Acting Attorney General Todd Blanche testified on Capitol Hill that the Justice Department is not moving forward with that fund, but Senate Majority Leader Chuck Schumer isn't buying it.
8: Republicans are trusting the word of Todd Blanche, who built a career on lying, that the administration will just drop this slush fund.
6: A hearing wrapping up in Washington over that massive ballroom project at the White House, the Trump administration appealing a March ruling by a federal judge that construction could not go on without congressional approval. ABC's Peter Haralambos.
9: President Trump has repeatedly railed against this judge. This order described this as effectively a national security threat and is urging the U.S. Court of Appeals for the D.C. Circuit to step in and lift that lower court order. The court itself, on an emergency basis, has already lifted it, so construction is ongoing.
6: And in Virginia, Brendan Banfield has been sentenced to life in prison. He was found guilty of murder back in February for killing his wife, Christine, and Joseph Ryan, a man who was duped into being the fall guy for his murder plot. You're listening to ABC News.
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6: Colorado Attorney General Phil Weiser is vowing to appeal a decision today which reverses the convictions of two paramedics in the death of Elijah McClain. They had been found guilty of criminally negligent homicide in 2023. It's being called a miracle on Mount Everest. A guide who'd been missing for days and believed to be dead, crawling back to base camp, 52-year-old Dawa Sherpa says he was trapped for 2 days and two nights when he fell into a crevice.
16: He survived by eating ice until enough snow filled the chasm, allowing him to get out. He was then airlifted off the mountain to a hospital. His family had already started his funeral ritual. Now, instead of a funeral, a reunion.
6: ABC's Hannah Bittah. We're learning some new details about the death of actor James Handy. ABC's Trevor Ault has the details.
17: Police are investigating the murder of veteran character actor James Handy, 81-year-old, last appeared in Top Gun Maverick alongside Tom Cruise. Authorities say he was stabbed to death Wednesday by his girlfriend's son, 44-year-old Michael Gledhill. They claim the suspect called 911 around 9:30 Wednesday morning saying, quote, "I am the son of man. I just killed the man of sin."
6: And the British actor Anthony Head has died. He was part of the main cast of Buffy the Vampire Slayer starting in the mid-1990s and also appeared in The Iron Lady and Ted Lasso. Head was 72. I'm Mike Dubusky, ABC News.
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25: 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An update out of Portage County after a hazmat emergency near Kent this week. Three people hospitalized back home after a chemical reaction at the Akron water plant sent them to the hospital. The plant now back open, but crews are still working to dispose of chemicals in two affected tanks, keeping one building off limits for now. Mayor Shamus Malik reassuring residents, saying the city's water supply was never compromised. Once the site is fully cleared, an investigation will get underway to determine exactly what went wrong. Starr County Sheriff's Office investigating a fatal house fire that left one dead. The fire broke out around 3:45 Thursday as deputies from the Sheriff's Office and multiple fire departments were dispatched to the 4500 block of Hudson Drive Southwest in East Sparta. On the scene, responders found a home fully engulfed in flames. The victim dead inside the home. The victim's identity has not been released. Ohio State Highway Patrol investigating a fatal crash that happened in a construction zone. The crash happened around 11:30 Thursday night on I-71 southbound near Bagley Road. According to troopers, 31-year-old Christina Rivera of Cleveland was driving a vehicle southbound when she hit a work truck. Rivera taken to the hospital where she died. The driver of the work truck suffered minor injuries. The Ohio State Highway Patrol's preliminary investigation found the work truck was stopped and blocking the far right lane of I-71 to protect a road paint crew working in the area. Troopers say the vehicle's flashing yellow warning lights were activated at the time of the crash. The patrol reminds you to slow down when approaching any work zone or any vehicle with flashing or rotating lights. You should move over or slow down and proceed with caution. The Metro Regional Transit Authority recently announced it would bring back free fare summer weekends through June, July, and August. Riders can take any Metro Direct route at no cost Saturdays and Sundays. Free rides begin tomorrow and will end on Sunday, August 30th. 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For local news anytime, go to WNIR.com. WNIR weather, sunny and 85 today, down to 68 tonight. Showers and storms, 84 tomorrow. It's 83 degrees. The Talk of Akron, WNIR.
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3: WNIR, hello?
4: Oh, good afternoon, John.
3: Hey, there he is.
4: Has anybody brought up the Sasson Island in Albania?
3: Spell what you're saying. The answer is no. What?
4: S-A-Z-O-N. And if you have put a little apostrophe over the O, that's that Puerto Rican spice, Sazon. Boya. But no, this is the island in Albania in the Adriatic Sea.
3: And?
4: And it's amazing how Ivanka and Jared have $1.4 billion to buy this island, which they claim it was decommissioned. It was an old military, and there's no inhabitants. Yet the Albanians and the Greeks are storming the beaches, thousands, tens of thousands, because there's 200 active families on there. And they're just going to just throw them out of there so they can build the most beautiful resort. You know, because they were on Nat Rothschild's 185-foot mega yacht. And they swam over and they found this uninhabited
3: island. Man, you're just sprinkling in dog whistles all over. You mentioned Rothschild. You'll bring up the Federal Reserve.
4: That's who they are.
3: Wait a minute. I looked at it's Samuel Alphabet Zebra, Alphabet Nancy, yes. Sazan. I thought Savon. Says frequently, okay. Largest island in Albania and strategically interests the Bay of Vlorë. Oh.
4: Island, but
3: hold on, man. Let me read. Let me catch up here. You're my only call. Hold on.
4: All right.
3: Because it's Friday afternoon and. I haven't resorted to trivia yet, but I'm about to. Formerly a secret Cold War military base housing bunkers and chemical weapons, highly controversial focus point and proposed $1.4 billion luxury, quote, eco-resort, spearheaded by Jared Kushner's affinity partner. What's eco-resort mean?
4: That's lies, so they can get the property that once they get it.
3: Oh, like ecology or whatever? They're going to clean up the chemicals or what?
4: Because there's a lagoon there and everything, so they're going to try to keep it as natural as possible.
3: All right, hold on a minute. Sazon spans 5.7 square miles. That's not very big. Sits on the informal 5.7 square kilometers.
4: Mm-hmm.
3: And sits on the informal junction line between Adriatic and Ionian seas. It was closed to the public for decades, serving as a heavily fortified military outpost for both fascist Italy and communist regime in Albania. The island features an uninhabited, rugged coastline, untouched coves, rocky cliffs, historic relics, while technically remaining an active military site. A small portion of Sazon was open to day trippers and tourist trips in recent years. Boat excursions, the island's the center of international local controversy following Albanian government's preliminary approval of a multi-billion-dollar luxury resort. Who owns it?
4: Well, it was the Greece used to own it. Then they turned it over to the Albanians in 1924, I think. And then,
3: well, if the Albanian government approved this, why do you care?
4: Well, it's because they are claiming that there's nobody living there, and they're saying there's nobody there. This is all wilderness, and now they're trying to kick. And something happened with. Trump cut a deal with the Albanian minister in 2025. I didn't get too deep into it. But once he got in, the guy changed the designation of the island.
3: Sounds like something Joe Biden or Obama would do.
4: Well, you would think so, you know, but I mean, listen, poor Hunter. I mean, he sold himself so short, $80,000 a month. I mean, this guy, I mean, he was like,
3: What do you mean Hunter Biden's getting $80,000 a month from whom?
4: Remember Burisma?
3: He didn't cut that deal. His dad did. That's interesting. Hold on a minute. When Joe Biden said, you don't fire that prosecutor, you're not getting the $1 billion from the USAID. Mm-hmm. Hunter was cracked up one night, and he told one of his 400 girlfriends or hookers or whatever, oh, my dad's screwing me. I'm only getting $80,000 a month, and I should be getting $8 million a month or something like that. He was upset he was only getting $80,000 a month.
4: If you want
3: to... The big guy. He had to give 10% to the big guy. Remember that?
4: Right.
3: Yeah.
4: Mm-hmm. If you watch the interview between Hunter and Sean Ryan... He spills the whole beans about
3: it. Oh, you know what? I forgot about that. Yeah, you're right. I didn't watch the whole thing because it bored me.
4: Man, it's a great interview. I mean, this is why I could see if Hunter runs, he's going to win. Period. End of story.
3: Wait a minute. If Hunter runs for what? Dog catcher?
4: President.
3: If Hunter Biden runs for president. Well, let me say this about that. Okay, hold on a minute. You have the Graham Plattner, the Totenkopf, Nazi head, ex-girlfriend, whatever, and wife, and the alleged whatever, in Maine. And then you've got the World Trade Center doctor of the blind shake running in New Jersey, won the New Jersey Democrat primary to replace a Democrat. I wrote to myself last night, the Dems have no bench of candidates everywhere. This is two examples. Now you're throwing a third example of Hunter Biden for president? Yes, please.
4: And I'll tell you why. He has no skeletons left. There is nothing they can get him on. And if you listen to him, I mean, that guy is incredibly intelligent. I mean, he is so, I mean, he's beyond smart. And he's humble. And I mean, and the thing is, he says, yeah, I was a crackhead. Yeah, I used to dig around in the carpet looking for Parmesan to smoke. He goes, yeah, but that's behind me now. And let's face it, how many of these people that we put in office are doing something? They're either alcoholics. They're on drugs, or they're feeling up little children. We know this. But yet, because they know how to hide it, or the people who are, you know, bankrupt.
3: All right, I got a rabbit hole that I came across Wednesday, and I haven't had one call on it, and I didn't get a chance to review it. I need you to go down your research rabbit hole. Entire leadership of Navy Maintenance Depot in Yokosuka, Japan, have been fired. Captain Wendell Penetrante, Captain Edwin Katabig, and Master Chief Petty Officer Thomas Dean Howell were relieved from their duties on Wednesday as Commanding Officer XO and Commanding Master Chief, respectively, a Navy news release. All they would say is, what was their term? Loss of confidence, I think. Yeah. The Navy officials said the three were relieved, quote, due to a loss of confidence in their ability to command. Were they stealing from the Navy? What do you have to do to have three of the top Navy people in a Navy, in a Japanese Navy yard, get fired?
4: Did this have anything to do with Fukushima?
3: Oh, I don't know. How so?
4: Well, because I
3: saw something. You know what? Let me... You go ahead. I'm gonna fire up my laptop. I need to see where Yokosuka, Japan is. I don't know where that is.
4: You know, so
3: why would it have anything to do with Fukushima? You mean
4: because they lied. Lied about a lot of stuff.
3: Who's they and lied about what?
4: The Japanese lied about how bad it was, how many people died, and I think
3: that. Well, these are American Navy men.
4: Well, then that's...
3: This is the U.S. Navy.
4: Okay, no, then I have no idea what...
3: Okay, all right, good. Well, I don't know what happened.
4: Now, here's the last thing. I was talking... My aunt called me from Samos yesterday. That's the closest island to Turkey. And we were just talking about all kinds of stuff. And then I mentioned to her...
3: Do you sprechen the Greek?
4: I sprechen the Greek.
3: Really?
4: It's my first language.
3: Hoofa.
4: Opa.
3: That's it. I always mix that with the Marines. I'm sorry. Wait a minute. Opa. I'm sorry.
4: The Marines is hoorah.
3: Hoorah. Yeah. So what did your Greek aunt have to say?
4: Well, we were talking about, you know, I was telling her, you know, the conspiracy stuff of, you know, when this digital money comes, it's going to be a small country off of who knows where and everything. She goes, what are you talking about? She goes, when you go to the store, 30% of the sale has to be done on credit, a card now. You cannot pay 100% with cash anymore in Greece. You have to pay with at least 30% of the total with card. I'm like, wow, they're starting already.
3: Okay, why? Because cash is... They're
4: going to get rid of cash.
3: Are they worried? Okay, well, what I'm saying, the Greek, you know, the M1 and the M2, the money supply, the more money in the circulation, the more inflation. I wonder if this is some inflationary thing where they're trying to take back some of the currency to bring down inflation.
4: Well, the problem is, John, there's nowhere to go with it. We've exported it all over the place.
3: All right, now, wait, hold on a minute. Hold on. Okay, so this U.S. Navy command in Japan, Yokohama, hold on a minute, I want to go plus, there's Yokohama. It would be, you sprechen the kilometers, right? It'd be about 25 kilometers away south of Tokyo. How far is that in miles?
4: About 13, 14 miles.
3: All right. Chiba. All right. I know where Chiba. Okay. Hold on a minute. So, but I want to see. That interests me about Fukushima would be. Oh, man. Fukushima would be way up north. According to this, it'd be about 200 kilometers south of Fukushima. So, okay. Greek and money. That they've had problems since Moses was a pup over there, but
4: no, it all started with the first mistake Greece made was joining the euro.
3: Yeah, exactly. That's what I mean. At least 20, 30 years ago, right?
4: And once they joined.
3: Hey, why do you think whatever happened to sound as a pound, Mr. Federal Reserve? Why do you think the British exit from out of that? They two things. They didn't want Brussels telling them how many people right. from Africa could move in, and the British pound was always strong. I don't know what is it. Yeah. What's the pound doing now? I think the dollar's still beating.
4: Oh, $1.68 to the pound. You know, you need $1.68 to get a pound.
3: Okay. All right.
4: You know, and then I'll tell you what, where there's a, I wish they would repeal the.
3: Are you going through Newburgh Heights? Was that the Newburgh Heights police in the unmarked car I just heard on your radar detector?
4: that was Mr. Evil Knievel.
3: Breaker 19, you aren't going to believe this. I got Mr. Evil Knievel. Good pop culture reference from Smokey and the Bandit. Look at you go. All right, wait a minute. Famous people die in threes. We know this, right? Okay.
4: Yeah.
3: I had to look up. I didn't know him by name. And I'm looking at his face and I recognize him. James Handy, Top Gun Maverick, and Jumanji. Fatally stabbed. He was 81.
4: What?
3: Yeah. Oh, you didn't hear this either? Okay, no. Good. All right, good. All right. This is the TMZ. Okay, James Handy, an actor known for his roles in Top Gun Maverick and Jumanji and a lot of TV shows. He always kind of played a cop.
4: Is he the bald guy?
3: Balding. He's balding with like a mullet, long hair in the back. He's not bald. No, I know the guy you're thinking of. That's not him. Okay?
4: No, okay.
3: But anyhow, listen, stay on message. According to police, Handy died at a home in Los Angeles Wednesday, June 3rd, by being stabbed by his girlfriend's son. The incident is under investigation. On Wednesday morning, 9:30 a.m. California time, whatever, West Valley Area Patrol officers responded to a radio call. The 911 calls, I was going to try to get the audio, but I couldn't find it during my short break. Quote, 911, what's your emergency? Quote, I am the son of man. I just killed the man of sin. That's a weird 911 call.
4: I'll tell you what.
3: Officers arrived to find the 81-year-old, longtime bit actor, you know, smaller bit, James Handy, in the front yard, unconscious, suffering a stab wound to his chest. The victim was transported to a local hospital by L.A. Fire, pronounced dead when he got there. Now, he's dead. Now, the second one just came across the wire. James Head. Apple TV, Ted Laszlo is his most recent. Do you watch? I don't know him.
4: No, I don't know him either.
3: Okay, good. All right, well, maybe these guys aren't famous enough to count dead people in threes. Star of, hold on, I got to move my mic. I had to read from my laptop way over here. A star of Apple TV's Ted Laszlo died suddenly at age 72. Anthony Head, who played the show's evil but charming rival football club owner. He's a native man. He's native of London. Oh, that's okay. I'm reading this cold. He starred in the Buffy the Vampire Slayer in the late 90s. Okay. But, he died suddenly. They think it was a heart attack, but they don't know. Anyhow. There you go. So, but yeah, I don't, this other, I mean, this, I am the son of God, or what did he say? I am the son of man, and I just killed the man of sin.
4: You know, I think these young kids, especially ones that, you know, their parents.
3: Young kid, he's 44.
4: Oh, well, okay, whatever. But they're the children of celebrities. They have access to a lot of drugs. They're probably on every pharmaceutical.
3: Oh, you're going in with the guy that killed Carl Reiner's son.
4: Carl Reiner. And I think they...
3: What's Carl Reiner's son's name?
4: Well, I don't know.
3: Rob Reiner. Yeah, okay.
4: He's not getting out. I hope he doesn't. You know what I mean? But they put so much stuff... And, so on Tuesday was it? No, Monday. Or Wednesday. It was Wednesday.
3: Oh, now I see what you're talking about. The bald. He might have shaved his head for one role. That's why. I'm looking through. I'm reading through this thing. I'm looking for anything new to talk about because everything I had this week is just crap in terms of talk radio.
4: The guy who just, you said, just died suddenly?
3: Yeah.
4: I wonder if it's the clutch shot. Because I met somebody on Wednesday, this young guy. He was probably like 40 or something.
3: That James Head guy?
4: No. Somebody, a person I met.
3: Oh.
4: And he had myocarditis, and he goes, yeah, I it was right after COVID. I got my shot. And the doctors don't know how it happened.
3: Yeah, our previous caller, she was talking about a lot of people are okay. Hold on a minute. Among his hundred, this is the Jumanji guy and Maverick star, Top Gun Maverick, James Handy. Among his 150 acting credits are roles like Arachnophobia 1990, The Rocketeer 91, NYPD Blue, Beverly Hills 90210, Law and Order. Young and the Restless. Yeah, so he had a lot of... Handy was born in New York. His first... Oh, do you remember Taps from 1977? The movie Taps, 1977?
4: No.
3: That was his... Okay, yeah, that's that was... the police are asking for anyone with additional information about this incident of the stabbing. Well, if a guy calls up and says, I'm 44-year-old son of man, and I just killed a man of sin. Hey, there's your clue, L.A. cops. I mean, come on. I don't know what's going on out there in L.A.
4: I mean, it's good.
3: Hey, what do you think about this? They're spending, they want $1 billion to stop the screw worm that hasn't been in Texas since 1966. I think that's eco-terrorism. Going after the meat, just like the engineered tick that made people sick of red meat, and them the two scientific people said this would be perfectly justifiably okay to stop climate change.
4: Well, listen, I mean, from what I see, it's an attack on American industry.
3: Yes,
4: because they're bringing in all this. I mean, I'm seeing it at the wholesale. I'm seeing it everywhere. All this meat's coming in from South America, unlabeled. You know, because here's the trick. If you slaughter it down there and you package it a certain way, like in big pieces, and then it comes to the processing house here, and they slice it into individual steaks and put them in the packaging and everything. Now you could say it's USDA inspected, even though it's not a product of the United States. And it's all coming, they're flooding the market with it. You know, and it's killing our farmers, it's killing all of this stuff. You know, and like I said, now they're trying to, these farmers are trying to get a co-op together where they're going to start selling direct.
3: But oh, I remember you talking about it, yeah.
4: It's an attack on America. That's all it is. I mean, everything I see is just because all you have to do is look at what they're doing. Forget about what they say. Just open your eyes and see where's all this product coming from.
3: All right.
4: You know, what's going
3: you're
4: on?
3: You're my Cuyahoga County contact. Hold on a minute. If I say that Johnson's crossing over the I-90 on a bridge.
4: Okay.
3: Visualize. I don't know what bridge it is. Hold on a minute. I'll back up. Rocky River, where City Council is discussing potential e-bike legislation. This lady who lives in Rocky River noted that the issue came up originally after the mayor met with a Girl Scout troop and the kids brought up golf carts as much as e-bikes. This young lady shared her own story, crossing over the I-90 on a bridge. I don't know where. A road with a sidewalk and nowhere else to go when an e-bike rider approached her on the sidewalk and expected her dog on a leash, and her 13-year-old to move out of the way onto the road into the I-9 or the bridge traffic over I-90. Her reaction summed up a lot of Ohioans. What I see is grown-ups on e-bikes and a thing that practically looked like a motorcycle taking over our sidewalks. If you're a motorized vehicle, you should be on the street. End quote. Hurrah!
4: Yes. Yes. Listen, my son, you know, in our neighborhood, he's the only one left with a regular bicycle. And I told him, I said, you're not getting an e-bike. I go, just for the
3: sake of... Is he getting bullied? Nah, you don't have an e-bike.
4: You know, but you know what's funny? And I told him, I said, you guys need exercise. I go, look at all your friends.
3: Right.
4: They're fat and flabby.
3: Yeah.
5: Fat, drunk, and stupid is no way to go through life.
3: That's right. You tell them.
4: You know? And then the one just got, it's called a Suron. It looks like a dirt bike. You know, like a gasoline dirt bike, except it's electric. It does, I think, 56 miles an hour. And I told my son, I go, guarantee he's going to get that taken away by the police because they're going to wait for him because he's blowing all the stop signs in the neighborhood. He's going to top speed, so you're doing over 25. I go, he's going to be in big trouble. And the rest of all these guys, it's going to be just like Twinsburg. You're going to get registered.
3: Yep.
4: You're going to want to know where you're at, and then they're going to ask for a license and maybe even insurance.
3: Right.
4: I go, these parents are going to pay for that. And it is. I mean, I see them zipping up.
3: Wait, how fast? 50 what?
4: 56 miles an hour.
3: Well, at least he won't get a ticket in Newburgh Heights because they're only ticketing motorists. It's 74 miles an hour during a 60-mile-an-hour speed limit.
4: I don't buy that one.
3: I don't either. I had one call yesterday. He goes, why did I get a ticket for 72? Everything the mayor said is a
4: beep. Oh, yeah. No, he's full. And they weren't out today. I went today twice.
3: Well, yeah, they got to lay low until this story dies down. I got to roll, man. Mm-hmm. Okay, I'll see
4: you. All right,
3: bye.
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3: And you're on the... Oh, WNIR, hello. WNIR, hello.
10: Hello there, John. How you doing?
3: Super, thanks.
10: Good. Hey, I'm still giggling at the thought that that guy thinks that, Hunter Biden could be the next president.
3: Yes, please. And you could have, begs the question, you could have the, hunt, there's got to be a punchline there, like, you know Hugh Downs? Hugh Downs was from Akron, right, the guy? You could have his grandson, it'd be the Hunter Downs ticket. Hunter Down.
10: Oh.
3: I'm just trying to think.
10: Yeah, that would work.
3: Well, now listen. Now, wait a minute. Before you laugh this off.
10: Oh, my God.
3: If you, they've got a guy in Maine that is, he's got all these allegations of abuse and mental stuff. He was in the military. That's his redeeming thing. But while he was in the military, he got this alleged Nazi tattoo. And the Democrats, their shelves are so bare, they gotta back up this guy. You know, and then you got the guy, remember the World Trade Center killed six and injured thousands in 1993, the blind sheikh, his best friend, plastic surgeon that testified on the character of the blind sheikh, he had nothing to do with this. He just won the New Jersey congressional primary.
10: Oh,
3: so Hunter Biden is not jumping the shark, brother.
10: I don't know. I just, that's where we're at.
3: Well, Hunter Biden, I bet you they could, if they gave Kamala $1 billion, Hunter could get $3 billion to run.
10: Well, he is allegedly somewhere between $30 and $50 million in debt. So I guess, you know, maybe he could figure out a way, and I'm sure he could do, get rid of some of that via donation. So, I wouldn't be surprised to see it, as crazy as it sounds, but that, I mean, that's never going to happen.
3: Okay.
10: That guy, he's come up with some loony ideas. This one takes the cake.
3: Oh, I don't know, man. I don't know, man. I'm telling you what. Could you imagine Marco Rubio debating Hunter Biden? I would pay-per-view. I'd go to Netflix and pay for that, man.
10: Hey, I just saw Rubio. He's been in front of, is it Congress or Senate here last few days? And I have to tell you what, I am impressed with
3: just
10: that
3: killing
10: guy.
3: It, man. Yeah, they're not going to get over on him.
10: He is,
3: The thing that's interesting about him, and I mentioned this a handful of years ago, Marco's finally coming into his own, okay, as Secretary of State, but he gets questioned by, like, I don't know, Telemundo or one of the Spanish, you know, the young lady in the audience. And man, I'll tell you what, you think the American young ladies are hot? Look at those young ladies.
10: Yeah.
3: And she's like, "Donde está tu madre Zamora?" And he just doesn't skip a beat, and he's talking to her in fluent Spanish. Now, that is sexy when you've got 100 million people that just came across the border in the last 4 years that don't speak any English.
10: I agree. He's a plain talking guy. I haven't seen anything out of him that's remotely sideways, if you will. And I'm really impressed with you. I have to tell you, I think what Trump called Little Marco when they were during all the debates and all that. But this guy is a stand-up dude, I think. As much as those guys can be, anyway.
3: Right. Anything else?
10: Yeah. Yeah. The did you see that the two execs from First Energy were re-indicted?
3: You know what? A hung jury. How much of our... What I was going to look at, Mikey Dowling. Hi, Mike. Sorry about that. I've known Mike for 45 years. I haven't seen Mike in 30 years, but he was Akron U. He was on the first basketball team that ever went to the big dance for Akron U, Mikey Dowling, okay?
10: That's what I heard.
3: And Chuck Jones, I think of a hung jury, I think that's double jeopardy. I think it's dirty they could re-indict them. Because you can indict a ham sandwich, right? But the point is, these are state charges, okay? And they have a federal trial coming up sometime in the near future.
10: That's true. That's true.
3: You know, so
10: I understand that there was evidence that will be allowed into this trial that was not let into the other trial.
3: Such as?
10: They're not happy about.
3: You don't know.
10: Well, such. Yeah, no, I do. I know one. They were not allowed to know about.
3: Who's they?
10: The jury was not allowed to know how the Pucco guy, Randazzo,
3: killed himself. Right.
10: They were not allowed to know that.
3: I know. It's crazy.
10: There were other instances.
3: Well, you know why that's germane to the situation? The doggone Germans ain't got nothing to do with it. Because the allegation by Mr. Dowling and Mr. Jones is the $4.3 donation that they gave to him before he was the PUCO was

0: Gandazzo?
1: Because most people have no clue about this stuff, John. Most people do not.
0: Well, then what you do, all you got to do is get 12 people that listen to Couch Birder, and we'll have it solved by lunch.
1: And they'll never end up on that jury, I promise you.
0: All right. WNIR, hello.
2: Hi, John. How are you today?
0: I'm super, thank you.
2: Good. Is today still Greg Friday?
0: Yeah, of course.
2: About they're starting with Social Security again, where they're going to cut everybody $500 a month because there's no money.
0: Where did you hear this rumor they're going to cut everybody $500?
2: Well, it's been all over on Cleveland.com.
0: Eight of my topics are Cleveland.com this morning. It's okay. Not all over Cleveland.com. What are you talking about?
2: Well, I read it yesterday. It was on the crawl today on Channel 19.
0: All right, hold on. Slow down. What is the allegation? As I looked over, by the way, if you guys are getting a busy signal, you can dial now, 330-673-1234. What is the allegation that Social Security is going to be cut $500?
2: Every person that's getting Social Security now will be cut $500 a month because they only have enough money through 2032. Now, I know they've been saying this since I was a little kid, but they keep repeating it now, this $500. I didn't know if anybody even...
0: I have a lot of questions that you probably don't know the answers to.
2: Okay.
0: My suspicion, I'm suspicious.
2: Yes.
0: Not Social Security proper, okay, where you paid in your 10... Okay. Social Security, SSI welfare?
2: No. Well, it said Social Security, anybody that's getting Social Security benefits.
0: Okay.
2: They were not any more specific about...
0: Wait a minute. What? Wait a minute. Hold on. I got to move my mic over here to my laptop. What Cleveland... Did you say Channel 19, Cleveland?
2: Channel 19 had the call this morning.
0: Oh, thank you.
2: I saw it yesterday on Cleveland.com, and I've seen it at a couple other news... things on the internet this morning.
0: Yeah. Channel 19, so I got, let me put this on. Itchy.
2: And you know, majority of the people that call your station are older, and I can't believe that anybody has not called about it.
0: That's why I'm suspicious.
2: Yeah.
0: I guarantee it, it's probably that Social Security disability or Social Security something.
2: Well, they weren't specific.
0: Channel 19. Just, da, da, da, da, da, I don't see anything. And I.
2: Yeah.
0: Nope. Could do this.
2: Mm-hmm.
0: Now they have. All right, hold on a minute. Whatever 24/7 Wall Street is, it looks like an ad.
2: Mm-hmm.
0: Let me see if this is an ad. Hold on. Personal finance, 24/7 wallstreet.com. I think this is an ad.
2: Okay.
0: Social Security benefits face 19% cut in 2034. Here's what this means in monthly dollars. 19% would benefit 2071 average would drop 393. Claiming at 62 instead of 67 locks in a permanent 30% reduction, which is worse than a 19%. Hold on. I got pop-ups like you wouldn't believe. You know how frustrating this post. All right, hold on a minute. Here we go. I'm reading a fine print. This post may contain links from our sponsors and affiliates, and Flywheel Publishing may receive compensation for actions taken through this. This is an ad, at least on Channel 19, okay? Because I click on it. It's not one of their people. And I guarantee you, I didn't see anything on Cleveland.com because I go there.
2: I've seen it now for a couple of days, and I'm like, okay, they're probably doing this because Trump is still in. And it'll make him look bad, like he's going after the old people. That's what.
0: Well, that might be true, but I mean, no.
2: Yes, but I've seen it now a couple of days, and you know, $500, and that's money that we put in, we worked for. It's our money, and they're going to take it away

0: us? I don't think so. I mean, I don't know what, you know, like I say, I don't know what truth there is to it, but I've seen it now for a couple of days out there. And if nobody called about it, I don't know.
1: No.
0: Yeah. But I do want to say something about Homestead, because we just went through it where we are. We purchased a home. We went from Cuyahoga County to Geauga. And we had been on Homestead for like 6 years in Cuyahoga County. The minute we moved to Geauga, they cut us off. And I said, why did you cut us off? You have to be in your new home for 1 year. Okay? So they cut us off. Well, what we did, we borrowed money from our retirement fund to buy our new home. So that threw us out of the amount that you can make every year. So then we had to wait another year. Mm-hmm. Okay?
1: Right.
0: Now we finally got back on the third year. But the point is, you can only make $39,000 as a married couple. Otherwise, you get no homestead reduction, period. $39,000 is really not that much, okay?
1: Mm-hmm.
0: So it's not like everybody 65 and over gets homestead. It's based on your income.
1: Of course. And that's why Florida, when that passes in Florida, that would be a board. Yeah, that's what I said. I've been saying forever. Yes. Yeah.
0: No, it's not for SC. People think once you hit 65, it doesn't work that way. And that includes your pension and whatever else you're getting as an income. That's all taken into consideration. But the thing I didn't understand was when we were in Cuyahoga County.
1: All right, hold on a minute. Okay. Yeah, okay. This is okay. So I went to, I'm looking here. And I got to click on links in it to see if it's advertising. Most of it is advertising. You can get an FDIC insurance, put your money in our savings account instead of social, blah, blah, blah. Lock your money up. Social Security. Okay, here it is. Millions of Americans who rely on Social Security could see their monthly benefits slash on an average $500 if the program retirement trust fund becomes insolvent, a scenario currently projected for the end of 2023. The reduction would amount 20% typical benefit payment, according to new analysis. And then you click on the new analysis, okay? Mm-hmm. And it is an advertising firm from the Committee for a Responsible Federal Budget, a fiscal policy think tank, not a government agency. So,
0: okay.
1: Yeah. Well, don't worry about that. But what you're saying is, look, speaking of our property tax, okay, axohtax.com is still going, and they've announced that they are going to take the next 9 or 10 months and get the other 150,000 signatures they got to get. They only need about 100,000 to get to the 413,000, but they want another 40 or 50,000 in case some are kicked out, okay?
0: Exactly.
1: But they, and then I think this is a good idea. I think it's good. I think it's divine intervention. Here's why. I think if you have a very big, they think the nationwide that this midterm election is going to be the highest amount. Midterm elections are normally snoozers, right?
0: Right.
1: It's low turnout, but this one's going to be different. Okay. So by the AXOH tax people, by them giving themselves another 9 months, their current signature, they don't have to start over is the point, okay? So then they only got to get about 120, 130, 140 slush, 20 or 30,000. And then they have to have those in by right around Valentine's Day to March 1st. And then when it's certified, it would be on a low turnout May primary of next year for the property tax to go away.
0: Well, I do have to say this. I know when we lived in Lyndhurst, they were good for putting these special elections in May.
1: The good low turnout. You better believe it. Turnabout's fair play, right?
0: They figured everybody's on vacation, which was true, and the old people will keep voting these property taxes down. But, you know, and it worked. It worked for years. And, you know, these special elections cost millions of dollars, but they have money for all of that. So people aren't paying attention. But I know we had a meeting out here a couple months ago, and I think I called you about it. They scared everybody to death out here that everything was going to be taken away.
1: Mm-hmm.
0: So obviously it's working. People don't. They're not going to sign that petition. They should have had that enough signatures. I'm sorry.
1: Look, the bottom line is, you know, it is tilting in a windmill. There are multiple. You think of all the people that are in a union working tangent to or in the school. You got the teachers union. My mom worked in the schools for 25 years. She was in the PERS, which is now the SERS. You got two or three or four major unions that are going to have their apple cart upset. And they got a lot of money and they got a lot of what, and they're all going to scare everybody. You know, but the point is the homestead exemption should be means tested, okay? Meaning that's what Florida is doing. It shouldn't be the value of your house. It should be how much money you make if you're over 65, if you're disabled veteran, or if you're on SSI disability and can't work. You should never lose your house because you don't have the income. And the schools, they don't care. They'll foreclose on granny all day long.
0: Right, I agree. But I also think that when you get to 65, we've been paying property taxes for 50 years. My kids are not in school anymore. Let these young people take care of it now. I look at this like the circle of life, okay?
1: Right.
0: I worked so my parents could have a good Social Security income and retire. These young people should be working for me now so I can. I don't want 2%. 2% does nothing for me, okay? But these young people, there's too many not working. If you cut them off, then we will have enough money in Medicare.
1: Well, wait a minute. That's counterintuitive. You just said the young people aren't working. Everybody, even on CNN and MSNBC, the jobs report came out and said that the 172,000 jobs were created because of the no tax on tips and no tax on Social Security and no tax on overtime.
0: Well, somebody's not working because you don't have enough people paying into Social Security. There's the problem. There never was a problem before. You went to work because you wanted to eat and you wanted to keep warm in the winter, but it ain't like that anymore because too many people are getting everything
1: for free. Mitt Romney got blasted for saying the truth in a hidden, it wasn't hidden, but it was he said, look, Mitt Romney, what is that? Somebody had to lose to Obama in 2012. So Mitt said, I'll take the bullet. What the hell? I can raise $100 million and get to keep $50 million. So Mitt Romney's telling a group of investors, we're at 47% here in 2012. 47% of Americans get almost all of their food, clothing, shelter, whatever, health care from the government. Once we cross the Rubicon of 51%, we're done. Well, I got news for you. We crossed that about 2014, thanks Obama, right?
0: You want to tell me why we have to provide lunches for children in the summer? What are these mothers doing and these fathers? You can't give your kid a bologna sandwich? Why are we paying for breakfast?
1: Because
0: lunch,
1: their Section 8 voucher pays more the more kids they have.
0: Well, I think it's disgraceful. I really do, because we pay for all of it.
1: All right.
0: And where, you know, where's the EBT? Where's all that money going?
1: Well, the state of Ohio announced with the federal government that the Medicaid fraud in Ohio, fraud, they're telling us it was $30 million. That means it was $300 million. $300 million we don't know about. But at least,
0: because you're never told the truth about anything.
1: Amen. I got to go, okay?
0: Okay.
1: All right, take care.
0: Bye.
1: We'll be back.
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1: It's going to feel like Africa, sunny and 88 degrees today. It is 2 o'clock. 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
8: From ABC News, I'm Mike Dubusky. 172,000 jobs were added to the U.S. economy last month. According to the Labor Department, that's almost double what experts had been expecting. But ABC's Perry Russum says it's only one piece of a complicated economic puzzle.
9: Jobs went down in the financial industry, and some analysts say this should really stop any talks, really, of a recession, with one expert telling us that recessions do not happen when the labor market is moving like this. But remember, this is just one part of the overall economy. The price of food is still up. The price of gas and oil is still up because of the Strait of Hormuz being closed as a result of the war in Iran.
8: A court hearing arguments today in the case of President Trump's new ballroom at the White House. A lower court initially had halted construction after a lawsuit brought by historic preservationists. Now the president's lawyers are appealing.
10: Much of the argument today focused on whether the group that has brought the lawsuit, the National Trust for Historic Preservation, has standing to sue. The administration argues that the plaintiffs are not injured in any way, that they're basically bringing this lawsuit because they simply don't like the design of the ballroom. And their position, as argued in court today, is that if people are walking by the White House on Pennsylvania Avenue and they don't like the look of the new ballroom, that all they have to do is just cast their eyes in a different direction and move on with their day.
8: ABC's Stephen Portnoy. Russian President Vladimir Putin has rejected an offer from Ukraine's President Volodymyr Zelensky to sit down for peace talks. It comes as the tide of that war appears to be shifting, says former Defense Department official Mick Mulroy.
11: Ukraine is seeing a shift here. We're seeing Ukraine hold Russian spring offensive essentially stagnant, And in some cases, Ukraine's even taking back territory. Ukraine keeps advancing its ability to strike long range inside Russia and inside Crimea.
8: And a judge has vacated several Trump administration policies that had paused asylum requests. You're listening to ABC News.
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8: Still no breakthrough between the U.S. and Iran. ABC's Tom Sufi Burridge in Israel says the U.S. recently boarded a tanker vessel that it says has not been flagged properly under international maritime law.
14: They say it was being used by Iran to move sanctioned oil around the globe. Now, we have seen similar incidents in that part of the world over the last few weeks. The U.S. has not only been enforcing its own U.S. military blockade on Iranian ports in the Arabian Sea, but also intercepting a number of these oil tankers, which it says is part of Iran's so-called shadow fleet to move around its oil, contrary to U.S. sanctions. So it's about upping the pressure on Iran, but of course Iran still has control of the Strait of Hormuz.
8: Karen Reed has filed a new lawsuit against two Massachusetts police departments and two former officers, accusing them of leading a corrupt investigation against her. ABC's Aaron Katursky.
15: As proof, the lawsuit quotes text messages from the policemen making disparaging remarks about women, Black Americans, Asian Americans, Arabs, and Jews. America sucks. Hitler was really onto something, one message said. Others used vulgar terms to describe Boston Mayor Michelle Wu and New England Patriots owner Robert Kraft. Proctor previously apologized for other messages disparaging Reed.
8: It comes almost a year after Reed was acquitted in the death of her boyfriend, a Boston police officer. And it's game two of the NBA Finals tonight. The Knicks take on the San Antonio Spurs. I'm Mike Dubusky, ABC News.
16: Here it comes.
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3: 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Call 330-920-4494. Summit County Sheriff's deputies arrested a 41-year-old man from Greene accused of raping and murdering a woman. Adam Richardson, now in the Summit County Jail on charge of murder, rape, and felonious assault. The female victim called 911 to report the assault. Deputies transported to the hospital where she was treated. She later died due to injuries that she suffered during the assault. The medical examiner's office says that the woman suffered a broken neck. Deputies Thursday executed a search warrant at Richardson's home. They collected evidence, including electronics, illegal drugs, and cash. And now Adam Richardson is behind bars, facing murder and rape charges for that sex assault. Authorities are thanking a Good Samaritan who saw a driver toss a bag of kittens out a moving pickup truck window and saving those kittens in Medina County. Those animals, only 3 weeks old, are now sitting in the Medina County SPCA. They were thrown from a red Chevrolet vehicle near the intersection of Wadsworth and Blake. Metro Regional Transit Authority has announced it would bring back free fare summer weekends through June, July, and August. Riders can take any Metro Direct route at no cost on Saturdays and Sundays. Free weekend rides begin tomorrow and end Sunday, August 30th. Metro ADA riders will also qualify for free weekend rides. For more information, go to yourmetrobus.org online. State lawmakers rolled out their proposed two-year, $3.7 billion capital improvements budget to help fund community projects throughout the state. Highlights include $600 million for school facilities, $425 million for higher education institutions, $645 million for public works, and another $200 million to community projects such as sports fields, parks, theaters, and museums. For local news anytime, go to WNIR.com. WNIR weather, sunny today in 85, down to 68 tonight. Showers and storms with a high in the mid-80s tomorrow. Right now, it's 84 degrees at the Talk of Akron, WNIR.
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0: right, thanks, Tommy. All right, he brought that in. Northeast Ohio's quiet, comfortable start to June is about to turn warmer and more humid this evening into Saturday. Be aware, says the National Weather Service, bringing potential for severe weather, maybe this evening and maybe Sunday or Saturday afternoon as well. The Storm Prediction Center has placed all of Northeast Ohio under a level 2 of 5. Slight risk. Currently, severe thunderstorms for Saturday. That includes damaging winds and large hail. And the main concern, although overlong, is the strength of the storms could depend on how much rain and cloud cover linger from Saturday morning. So just beware that it could get bumpy. But then again, I don't know. I'm looking at the radar. I don't know. Things can pop up. When you start talking about 88 to 90 degrees, you know how things pop up in Ohio. So beware of that. WNIR. AR, hello.
1: Hey, good afternoon there, Johnny.
0: What's up?
1: Hey, how about driving around today? This is your Evergreen Diner Maslin guy.
0: Oh, yeah. How you doing?
1: I was out driving around today. I was out in Hartville and seen both those blimps up today. So they're out right now. So if you're in the Akron area, Hartville, general vicinity, Suptucky,
0: There's two of them flying around out there. So they probably started it today versus tomorrow because it's going to be very windy tomorrow. Tomorrow, steady winds.
1: They're up all the time.
0: No, but they were scheduled for June 6th, D-Day tomorrow.
1: Okay. Yeah, I didn't hear it. I heard you talking about that earlier.
0: No, that's what she said, that they were scheduled to come out. If you look at some of the images of D-Day, and you'll see all the Goodyear blimps and blah, blah, blah. I think it was going to do that maybe on a Saturday. I don't know if it was because of that, but it just maybe it coincided with it. But, yeah, so.
1: Well, she's out.
0: I got a question.
1: They're out there.
0: All right, slow down. Okay? I got some questions. You're my only call right now. Hold on. Okay.
1: I got all afternoon until 3 o'clock.
0: Is the new design from 35 years ago, are they the blue and white and yellow and then the old school blimp? Which ones are they?
1: They look gray to me.
0: That's what I mean. Are they the old style gray?
1: They're gray.
0: Yeah, they've got a couple of the old school, the throwbacks for, would that have been 100th anniversary last year? Goodyear 1925 to 20.
1: Not sure on that.
0: What were you doing in Hartville?
1: Out there getting some vegetables and stopping out at Duma's.
0: Yeah.
1: I wasn't able to get out there last night. They had a big barbecue burgers and Bible study out there last night. And it looked like from the pictures of on the internet, it was a fantastic turnout. So I'm really proud of them.
0: Amen.
1: I really go out to Duma's quite a bit.
0: Very good.
1: It's a face-to-face.
0: Hey, Maslin Tigers. Local. Maslin Tigers, of course, won both football and basketball, I think, if my memory serves.
1: Yep.
0: That was a very exciting. That basketball game, man, I watched that. I think that might have went into overtime. But Maslin, true or false, Maslin has a data center.
1: That I'm not sure of.
0: Oh, don't you live in Maslin?
1: No, I live in Akron, Springfield.
0: Oh, okay.
1: I'm corrupted by my wife.
0: Got it. All right. Well, then you wouldn't know. Okay. Somebody called in and said, quit complaining about these data centers. We've had one down here in Maslin forever. There's no big deal.
1: They're putting up a new scoreboard.
0: At Maslin?
1: Yeah, they actually tore the one way down, and they're putting
0: I said they should have had a 20. Maslin should have had a 20 mil levy in May, and it would have passed. Football, national, state champ football and basketball, they could have asked anything they wanted. The people would have gladly paid.
1: Yeah, I'm not sure if they're putting up a bigger and better one or just putting up the same one, but I know they're under construction right now, like as of like last week.
0: Maslin or Springfield?
1: No, Maslin.
0: Okay. I just had to double check.
1: Paul Brown.
0: Yeah, Paul Brown. Mm-hmm.
1: Yeah.
0: Oh, they probably got sponsorships from that. They're, you know.
1: Yeah. That's all that stuff is sponsored.
0: Sure.
1: But you got to pay to play.
0: Hey, they should have sponsorships on the side of the buses, too.
1: So, I mean, you know, we come to get the trophy. And from the looks of it, we got it pretty stacked up with a couple more Hovland players this year. So.
0: Yeah.
1: they're like college-sized boys, but it is what it is, you know.
0: Yep.
1: It's their high school rules, and this is the way it's going to be.
0: That's right.
1: So we'll see what happens.
0: All right, man. Well, it's good to hear from you. Thanks for checking in. Take care.
2: Good afternoon, John.
0: How you doing?
2: I'm doing pretty good. I wanted to comment on some old news. I wanted to comment on Garrett going to L.A. Rams. I think it couldn't have happened to a better athlete. He's well-deserving of this promotion, I'm going to call it. And he played his heart out here in Cleveland, and they couldn't muster up a winning season for this man. Hopefully he'll be on the winning team out there in L.A. What's your thought on it?
0: I totally concur with you.
2: Good. And he's an outstanding athlete, and he deserves more than what Cleveland Browns could
0: get. I just hope he learns that the highways and byways of Northeast Ohio, when you're driving a Porsche over 100 miles an hour in Wadsworth and rolling it over, L.A., he's not going to get away with all the speeding tickets and everything here in Northeast Ohio because they'll turn a blind eye. But L.A., he better get a chauffeur. That was the only thing I said. He better get a hired chauffeur in L.A. But other than that, no. But Miles, you know, the kid for Florida State, he's a little bit bigger. He's an edge rusher. And you know, youth is wasted on the wrong people, right? Are you 93 or 94 right now?
2: I'm close to 93.
0: Okay, well, I couldn't remember. When's your birthday?
2: August 23rd.
0: Okay, so you'll be 93 years young in August. Okay. Well, you know, I mean, Miles being around, he'd been in the league, it'll be a decade coming up. And, you know, plus he had a big salary. And they got, you know, they got a young all-pro. He was rookie of the year in L.A., and that meant something. And they're getting some draft choices. You know that the Browns are going all in on the 2029-30 season when their new stadium's open. So I don't expect the Browns to do anything other than they've done, you know, 5 or 6 wins a year until they start rebuilding. Because they're going to have Deshaun Watson as the starting quarterback. If the game started today, it'd be Deshaun Watson starting QB. And what do you think of the young Primetime Junior, what do you think of Shedeur Sanders as QB?
2: I don't have a lot of confidence in Shedeur.
0: Yeah.
2: You know, I hate to say that. You know, he's a young athlete. He might develop.
0: Well, you know, let's compare the two. That's a good point. Shadur's roughly the same age as the young Florida State guy we got, Verse, okay? But you've got they just signed $25 million to the 43 or 44-year-old Aaron Rodgers in Pittsburgh. QB is different than the young defensive backs, right?
2: Right.
0: Yeah. So I think Shedeur, I think that if he sits around, holds a clipboard like Rodgers did in Rodgers was backup to Brett Favre for 2 or 3 years in Green Bay, and he was earning while he was learning. And I think Shedeur should take a page out of that.
2: Well, yeah, he's awful young to be the leader of a football team.
0: I agree. And, yep.
2: He's going to have to learn some things about the game and about his teammate before he can go out there and execute leadership on that football field. So, you know, I don't look for him to...
0: I'm just saying, I don't know, man. L.A., this fall, we got the Olympics coming to Los Angeles, and you've got... The SoFi Stadium people are going on strike because they know they got a chance to hold the city hostage. The people work at SoFi Stadium there in L.A., the good for them, they're going to get their money because they got to get paid because you got the Olympics. And then they think their Rams can go deep into the playoffs and maybe with, you know, our former Cleveland Brown linebacker, he might be the missing piece to give them over the hump to get them into the Super Bowl. So it's going to be, I wouldn't want to be anywhere near L.A. starting about late August.
2: It seemed to be the favorite. Who's the quarterback for that team now?
0: Yes. His name is Yes. I have the foggiest idea who their quarterback is in L.A. The Rams? You mean? Is it the Rams? Yeah. I don't even know what L.A. team it is out there. I think it's the Rams. I wouldn't have the... If you gave me $1,000, I couldn't tell you who their QB is. I couldn't even guess right now.
2: All right, thank you for having me, Jeff.
0: Hang in there. Take care. Goodbye. Nod, 92 years young. WNIR, go.
3: Hey, Couch. How are you?
0: Good.
3: Hey, I was calling you to give you the results on the state tournament yesterday. My son ended up 9th in the state.
0: Poll voting? Poll voting, right?
3: Yes, yeah. Yes, sir. They broke a new record for state. The Division 5 record is now 17 foot 8 inches.
0: Wow.
3: And I do not know what school the kid was from. I wish I had figured that out before I called you, but I'm driving, so I'm on...
0: What school's your son in again?
3: East Canton.
0: East Canton, that's right. Yeah. Panger's old neck of the woods down there. That's right.
3: And our 4x8 team, they were ranked 17th and they ended up finishing 14th. My son was ranked 12th and he ended up finishing 9th. One off the podium.
0: I'll tell you what, man. It was a high school record team and. You know, 43 years later, I don't know if it still stands, but I was on the 4x800 relay team, and it seems to me like Wags might have, somebody, no, it wasn't, I was the anchor leg, Vinny was handing it to me. I think it was the handoff between the first and second half mile, they kind of got jostled. And we actually filed a grievance or whatever, but the ref, because they dropped the baton. And we missed it by about 1 second, you know, going to state by the 4x800, you know, yeah, the 2 mile relay. But man, that was a fun race, man. We had four guys that could pop off depending on the weather and the wind and everything. I could pop off almost a two. That was the 800. That was the 880. That's how old I am. It was actually the mile relay, because it was the 880. And the next year they went to the 800. They went to metric, which is the 800 is just about 6 yards shorter than the 880. But that was fun days, man. I remember that, man. Just get matter of fact. I haven't thought about this. Me and Vinny, Wags, and maybe Pip ran. I can't even remember. Yeah, I think that's the team, but it doesn't matter. But we had four guys, and what we would do in the high school is Coacher gave us a baton, and anytime we saw each other in the class walking down the hall, you'd hear, "Go Dover," and you'd put your right rear hand out to practice the handoffs. You know, while we're walking through the high school. Yeah. Well, is your son going to go to Akron U and be a pole vaulter?
3: He's getting a lot of letters, so I don't know where he wants to go.
0: Tell him to go to Akron, man, because we had Akron. We had the world champ there for a while, the Olympic champion.
3: Yeah, I remember that. Yeah.
0: Tell him to go be a Zip. We got a great team in there now.
3: Yeah.
0: Great coach.
3: He's got a good he's going to put his head to what he wants to do. So I don't. It's all up to him. I ain't going to make his decision for him. But he's I'm proud of him. He did a great job, and I'm proud of our 4x8 team. They did a great job, and there was a lot of records broke yesterday. I mean,
0: well, I was looking at the weather, man, and there wasn't a breath of wind. You know, when you called,
3: it was so hot.
0: Sprinters and even middle distance guys, that heat is good, man. I mean, you know, but the real thing is the wind, and there wasn't a breath of wind. I was looking down there, and that is just ideal. No, it doesn't surprise me. Records were broken.
3: Oh yeah, it was crazy. It was on the relays. It was different players, you know, breaking records, and every 4 or 5 minutes they announced what's going on, and this record was broke.
0: Sure.
3: This record was broke.
0: Oh yeah.
3: But it's an exciting event. If nobody's ever been there, just to go to it, see it.
0: All right, oh man, help me out, Bob Seger.
3: Yep.
0: Detroit, Michigan. I don't know if he was in Detroit proper, but Bob Seger's you know his song Against the Wind? Against the Wind. Watch the young man running. That was inspired. He ran cross country up in Michigan, and that was an homage to running cross country with a big wind in his face.
3: Well, you taught me something today.
0: And I'm just saying, when I watched that, I went and looked at it, and I went to wherever and the wind was really low. It was less than 5 miles an hour, and so I'm glad that you got to experience that. And tell the kid to go to Akron U. Go Zips, okay?
3: I'll tell him.
0: All right, bye. 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
0: And you're on the air, WNIR. Good afternoon.
5: Well, it's about time, Jiminy Christmas.
0: What do you mean? You just called. My lines were wide open.
5: It's my birthday. You should have picked up immediately.
0: Happy birthday.
5: The big 81.
0: Big 81.
5: Do you know what my grandson had the nerve to ask me?
0: Did you throw granny panties at Tom Jones?
5: No, but I got to see Elvis on stage. Yep.
0: Viva Las Vegas. What did your grandson ask you?
5: When you were, I think he was kidding because he smiled. When you were at Akron U, was it first the Buchtel College when you went there?
0: Oh, you better drop him like first period French. Why, well, now, wait a minute. Buchtel College became Akron City Municipal College. Akron City of, yeah, but it was a city college. Oh, man, I would have to check. I'm going to say it was after the war. So, no, yeah, but that is, no, you, you know, it wasn't Buchtel College there.
5: I glared at him.
0: Did you date old man Buchtel?
5: Sure, didn't everybody?
0: Yeah. Old man Buchtel was outside the sorority house saying, Habula Bula, Bula Bula, you know.
5: He likes the fine news.
0: Everybody liked the fine news. I got news for you.
5: Well, of course. Hey, even the Lone Stars. Well, they liked anything in the
0: city. You better believe.
5: Oh, man, they were.
0: We were an equal opportunity, young lady. Come on in, yeah.
5: Were you a Lone Star?
0: No, I wasn't, but I hung out with them.
5: Well, that doesn't shock.
0: I'm an honorary Lone Star. They gave me an honorary membership 10 years ago. But, no, I was a GDI track guy, lived with all the athletes. We were a GDI, a gosh darn independent, because we didn't want to pay. Well, we didn't have to pay for our friends. We earned them the old-fashioned way. We bought 48 kegs and told them to come over and burn furniture.
5: I'll bet my son burned furniture with you.
0: He probably did. If yeah, well, my no, because my mom, well, let's see, she was born 34. For my mom would be, what's 34? Would she have been 90? My mom would be 92, 91, 90. She'd be about a decade older than you. But I was born late, so, you know, I don't know. How young's your son? Or was your son? I'm sorry.
5: Pastor. He would have been, this year, he would have been, what's four from 62.
0: He would have been two. Oh, he would. Yeah, well, he would have been right there. About he might have. He may well have came over there. Yeah, you're right.
5: I know. He had. He was at Akron U on a swimming scholarship. He got a full ride, and back then, it included books.
0: Oh man, now don't tell. Did he live in Bulger Hall, fourth floor?
5: No, he lived at home.
0: Okay, because we had a swimmer. We had a swimmer on the fourth floor. Did you ever see the swimming pool in the basement of Memorial Hall? That's where I didn't even know there was a swimming pool there. Went over to watch Joey Jakubik and Mike Dowling, who just got indicted again. Sorry, Mikey. Our Akron U guy, they're going after him with the House Bill 6. He got a hung jury. I thought he got out of it. And now they re-indicted.
5: Oh,
0: but Mike wouldn't have been there when Joe was. It would have been a click later because Mike was at the new Jar Arena. But I went in, Joe Jakubik, they did something that was brand new. They added a 3-point line in college. About 80.
5: Yeah.
0: So if I got there in 82, I'm going to say it was 81 or 82. And the problem was Memorial Hall, the bleachers folded into the wall. You know how they used to? Okay.
5: Yep.
0: And when they would fold them out, you only had literally about a foot to, or you were in the play of, you know, inside the basketball play field of play, right, inside the line. Mike Joey Jakubik's feet were so long, he had to turn his feet sideways to shoot a three-pointer.
6: Oh my God!
0: He led the division. He led the NCAA. I think he averaged 29 or 30 points a game. Yeah, he was something, man. Yeah.
6: Wow.
0: But the swimming pool was in the basement, and man, sometimes if they didn't get that chlorine right, man, it'd gas you out, man.
6: It was a mess. It was a mess. And it ended up, Jimmy never swam for Akron U.
0: Why?
6: Because they made, when they built the brand new pool in the early 80s, or late 70s, I'm not sure when they built it, they made it 3 inches too short. Isn't that the dumbest thing you ever heard?
0: Well, no, it isn't, because here it says the engineers for Akron U's short screwed up pool were people from Kent State. Kent State can't read. I don't know what you're talking about, pool. I don't know.
6: He never swam.
0: All right. What's going on in the Portage Lakes? Is it real busy?
6: It's great. I love it. But that's part of my gripe for Gripe Friday.
0: Yes, then I got to get caught up.
6: All these new electric vehicles, in the last week, I have almost hit 2 kids.
0: All right, I got a question. When you say electric vehicle, you mean e-bikes or electric cars?
6: Bikes and scooters and all the toys.
0: You bet. Oh, man. I'll tell you what.
6: And they're not using their lights. And I know if they're electric vehicles, they have a light.
0: Right.
6: They're not using them, and none of them have a license plate.
0: Or a helmet, or even a shirt. And I saw one the other day. I thought, if that kid wipes out, he's going to have pizza scars the rest of his life if that kid wipes out.
6: It scares me to death. How can we... I'd never be able to drive again, John, if I hit a kid.
0: Well, you know what? I'm conflicted, and here's why, okay?
6: Yeah.
0: In 1974-ish, Evel Knievel inspired me and my friends to put ramps and build our bicycles and ramp, and we crashed and burned, and I still got scars on my knees and everything. So I did kind of see, I'm like, why would the parents let these kids go run? I'm talking about 10, 11, 12-year-old. And I got to think, well, maybe 50 years later, they're just doing what our parents did. My mom and dad didn't know I was jumping ramps at the fairgrounds.
6: Oh, I knew, because my kids built them in my front yard.
0: Well, yeah.
6: And I told every day when he went out to play, I closed my blinds. And my neighbor got really mad at me. She said,
0: because
6: why are you doing that? I said, because I don't want to watch him get hurt.
0: You or Sergeant Schultz, I know nothing. If I don't see it, it didn't happen. Happy birthday. Many more. I got to go.
6: Bye.
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9: Good afternoon.
0: Hey, what's on your mind?
9: Okay, yes. Masson does have a data processing center on the southwest of town off Oberlin Avenue in Massillon. Number two, yes, we got a brand new, the largest scoreboard for high school football in Massillon, and it's being working on and putting up as we speak.
0: Is it sponsored or is it?
9: Sponsored. It's all by grants by a very generous person.
0: Oh, I said, you start winning championships or go deep into playoffs, you can ask anything you want, man. They could have passed a 20 mil property levy in May.
9: Our superintendent is very frugal with his money.
0: Right.
9: We haven't had any, you know, taxes raised.
0: Yep.
9: I can't, and I am in the Massillon City School District.
0: Mm-hmm.
9: I could not be happier with the way it is run and the way it is funded. We have a lot of sponsors that are big, wealthy, wonderful sponsors that do the whole football thing.
0: I told my buddy Bobby Golick, who grew up in parochial school in Cleveland, I think he went to St. Joe's, right, Bob? Driving in, went to Notre Dame. I'm like, it's about time that a non-parochial school like Massillon could steal players from Hoban.
9: But you keep in mind, we are not stealing.

0: because many of the college's coaches come from all over the United States.
1: You better believe it.
0: To Maslin.
1: Yep.
0: Because we supply what they want, and the kids come to us because our program is outstanding.
1: If I'm walking in Paul Brown Stadium, then I got to get caught up. Where's the school board going to be? Is it going to be in the one end zone?
0: Yeah. And of course, the other end zone, all the end zone seats, this has been broadcast and publicized probably about a week now. The other side of the end zone is completely taken down because they are putting in a art of the facility you could possibly have for a locker room, meeting room, a workout room, everything you could possibly want.
1: And then it'll have, later it'll have seating above it probably, huh?
0: Oh, it's a fabulous opportunity for Maslin, and yeah. We've been graciously donated all this. They don't have to pay anything.
1: Right.
0: So we are very, very fortunate to be one of the very few to receive such a wonderful gift.
1: All right. Well, go Tigers. I got to go. Good luck. Okay. Thank you. We'll be right back.
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1: And you're up next, WNIR.
3: Hi, John.
1: Can you pass a football, Bill?
3: If you deflate it first...
1: You're supposed to say, I don't even know if I can eat it. I can't even be a straight man to you, and you screw the joke up. What's going on?
3: Well, did you read that article that I sent you?
1: No, I didn't. I've been on the phone. What article about what? I did not. I apologize.
3: The woman, they found her remains with a gun lying next to it out where they had previously searched.
1: Oh, is this the scientist girl?
3: The scientist.
1: No, that didn't make my list. Tell me about... she's been... I don't even have the story. I don't even think I have my story. I might have thrown it away. How long has she been missing?
3: About a year.
1: Yeah, okay. Keep going.
3: Her name was Melissa Cassius.
1: Yeah, right.
3: Right. Cassius is part of... She was part of the people that the president, about a couple months ago, he said, we're going to start looking into these disappearances. And then, boop, she shows up where they already searched. Now, I don't know.
1: Oh, now, wait a minute. All right, hold on a minute. This is 4 days ago. Missing, I'm pulling it up now on my phone. I was just shut my laptop down. Don't be standing by 3 o'clock on the door. I'm going to run you over. Missing lab worker found dead in New Mexico nearly a year after disappearing. Human remains found in a New Mexico forest last month were identified as those lab worker who disappeared a year ago. Los Alamos National Laboratory, Melissa Cassius, was reported missing last June. Her case was part of a wild speculation about the series of death and disappearance of over a dozen U.S. scientific community. A hiker alerted them on 28 May. A handgun was also found nearby. Okay.
3: Yep.
1: Whose handgun was it? They run a serial number? I mean...
3: Women generally don't shoot themselves. They'll take poison, jump off of something, stuff like that. Shooting themselves is kind of scary to them. The end result.
1: Oh, wait a minute. Hold on. The cause of manner and death have not been established as the investigation continues. We have a lot to process. Our hearts are heavy. We fully intend to continue to pursue answers for justice, her family said. She was found in an area that was previously searched. Oh, my.
3: Yeah. So something's up. I don't know if they would have, they don't give a time frame, so they don't know if they searched, if that was a place that she goes walking. Do you remember the woman in the year of the sharks?
1: I talked about her a few years ago. Her name was Chandra Levy.
3: Yeah.
1: Gary Condit, congressman, I think he was from California, doesn't matter. Gary Condit. Literally, 25 years ago, right now, the one only person that really, I hate to say this, but benefited with the news cycle after 9/11 was

0: Sherry Condon. You never heard her name again. She was found in the same Rock Creek Park where the guy that Hillary Clinton killed, Vince Foster, yeah. Right?
1: But when you see this type of situation, and they don't give you enough background, that leaves time for speculation.
0: Right.
1: So the Israelis were bumping off Iranian nuclear physicists all over the place. Sounds like escaping steam. But it's the idea that if we do it to them, what's to stop them from doing it to us when you let 2 million people or 20 million people, and a large number of them were known Iranian terrorists?
0: Well, hold on a minute. Before her disappearance, Casius, 53, worked at Los Alamos National Laboratory, where leading defense nuclear research is conducted, where the first atomic weapons were developed during World War II. Mm-hmm. She was reported missing June 26 last year. She didn't arrive to work. Oh, this is the one that had her phone factory reset, right?
1: Yeah.
0: Okay, and I ask, why would her phone be factory reset? Did somebody download all of it and then factory reset?
1: Somebody was probably trying to get into it, and then after four or five tries, bing, it goes to factory reset.
0: Oh, I see. I asked people earlier this week, but it didn't, you know. Family later discovered that her belongings, including her purse, ID, and cell phone, had been left behind, prompting a concern for welfare. That seems to be SOP. The guy, the scientist, the 68-year-old guy, he just disappeared.
1: And so did Nancy, what's her name?
0: Nancy Guthrie?
1: Yeah, she left her stuff behind.
0: A conspiracy theory group together. So-called missing scientists, including a retired Air Force general, an engineer, and a custodian. They worked in range of fields from pharmaceuticals, space research, and included an MIT physicist professor who was murdered by a former classmate. That was the Brown University shooting. The Brown University shooting was a red herring to cover that he wanted to kill the MIT the guy that was working on fusion. You know, the stuff that your son works on, hydrogen.
1: Yeah.
0: Right.
1: Yeah, so... you know, I have a feeling that President Trump has just about had enough of that.
0: You know what? Since you're mentioned, Trump is mentioned in this article. Interest in the missing scientists reached fever pitch. U.S. House of Representatives Oversight Committee and FBI announced an investigation of the cases 2 months ago. U.S. President Trump then weighed in, calling it, quote, pretty serious stuff.
1: Well, you know, we think we're all safe and sound.
0: Say one researcher died of heart disease, another died of an apparent suicide with apparent after his wife said he was distraught when both of his parents died suddenly within hours of each other. That's weird. Oh, my God. They're not going after mom and dad, are they?
1: If you don't talk to us, we
0: remember that in Cheech and Chong? Signs the papers, old man. Oh, man, he put a cigarette in his eye, man. Remember? Yeah, okay. I think it's absolute nonsense. His widow previously told BBC when they speculated. I mean, there are facts out there. Relatives of others embroiled in conspiracy theory said the rumors were disgusting and compounded the family's grief. Well, come on, man. One's an accident, two's a trend. A dozen, there's a problem going on. Yeah.
1: And then, you know, you start adding up all of the stuff that makes you go, that's been happening in the last 2 years in this country, and you have points on a map.
0: Give me an example. The drones over New York City a year ago. Nuclear medicine, a nuclear dirty bomb thing, the hospital that had the X-ray machine, and they're, hey, we're here to pick up the old X-ray machine. Oh, yeah, it's down there. That's what and Trump had to. That was 2 years ago, like you said. That's when Trump was running. Remember, Trump finally came out on the campaign and said these are government things. Remember?
1: Yeah.
0: Because he was still getting top secret, you know, stuff. What else other than that? The lady falling into the manhole, getting scalded to death. You think they're setting bombs under New York City?
1: Well, the lady that fell, I saw the truck. They showed the truck flipped the lid a little bit, and she stepped on it. It just zoop.
0: Well, maybe it was cattywampus because the guys tried to put it back and then had gravel under it.
1: Well, you know, anybody that's ever played in sewers as a child knows that once they get to a tipping point, they go rather quickly.
0: Right.
1: And, if you know, she might have been a plus-size woman, and she stepped on that tipping point and went, ah!
0: No.
1: You know.
0: No, it was wide open, ma'am. Anyhow, what other things happened that were suspicious? What other people?
1: Well, fires under every bridge in America.
0: You know what? I never heard another word about the 490 warehouse fire under 490, and they were inspecting the bridge. Is that open? 490? I forgot about that one.
1: Well, it's just too much stuff to be coincidence. Now, if you remember your world history from World War II, there were three Nazis that were caught coming into America. They were dropped off by a submarine to do sabotage, okay? They even had a high explosive hidden in what was made to look like lumps of coal that they were going to put in strategic places where somebody would shovel it into an important boiler. Ka-boom. But they got caught, and they were all executed, okay? That's the way we used to do things to people that came over here to do bad stuff. Now we give them a green card and give them $1 million to ship home.
0: I think Mary Surratt was the first woman hanged by the neck from Lincoln's killing, and Mrs. Rosenberg is the last woman killed by the federal government. They were spies.
1: Yeah, that's how we used to work it. But, you know, everything's changed, and everybody's more important than the greater good, so we'll just go along with that, I guess.
0: All right. Well, what's going to happen with this budget thing where they, you know, they want to fund this and that and the other, and the Democrats passed it and whatever with Trump's
1: $1.6 billion.
0: Yeah, that's done. They put that in last night in the Senate as a throwaway negotiating thing. I'm Gary. No. The East Wing, the bomb shelter underneath the big ballroom, that one.
1: Yeah, you know, after you see somebody running into a door with a half a dozen Secret Service guys cleaning their ears with their car key, you know, picking their noses and stuff, the one guy got shot square in the vest with that shotgun. That's what knocked him back. But, no, he's going to be a cult hero, and he didn't do anything wrong. He didn't do anything that everybody else didn't want to do, blah, blah, blah, blah, blah, blah, blah, blah, blah. And
0: well, you know, you can't call Trump a Hitler and then have a guy with a Hitler tattoo running for Senate in the United States Senate in Maine.
1: They just absolutely, I don't think that the people in the Democratic Party that used to be running it, they're so far in the rearview mirror from these radicals. This was all set in motion, in my opinion, by Barack Obama.
0: They're scraping the bottom of the barrel for candidates. Even a caller an hour ago said, I think if Hunter Biden runs in 2028, he'll win.
1: Against who?
0: Against
1: Marco Rubio?
0: Exactly.
1: The most fluent person that... The most
0: man, I've had two people say that. Man, they said, "Man, Marco Rubio is just killing it lately."
1: He, you know, I wouldn't be surprised if J.D. Vance didn't vote for him. He's J.D. isn't ready yet. He needs to get some more gravitas to be able to be the president. But Marco Rubio could step in tomorrow. And I wouldn't want to be on the wrong end of that.
0: I wouldn't either, man. What about the Somalian fraud announced by the federal government yesterday in Columbus?
1: Well, I'll say it again. I think DeWine has been trying to feather his family's nest. So when he finally gets out of politics, that they'll be able to sit back on a pile of money and for a couple generations. That's what Biden was doing.
0: Mm-hmm.
1: And then all of a sudden they ran him for president. Huh?
0: What?
1: Oh, look at it. Yeah, all right. Uh-oh.
0: Who, me? Like Alfred E. Newman. What, me worry?
1: What? What? What?
0: Call me tomorrow. I got to go.
1: Okay, Dan.
0: All right, I'll see you. Bye.
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0: 30 seconds to the Bob Golic Show featuring Bob Golic. Yours truly, John Denning out. Lord willing, 9 to noon tomorrow morning. Sunny, 88 degrees. With a steady wind, 5 to 10 miles per hour with gusts of 23. And then this evening, it could get bumpy. Low of 68, 30% chance of wind. But the thunderstorms could start tonight or maybe tomorrow afternoon. They don't know yet, but beware. Stay tuned for Bob Golic. He's next on the Talk of Akron, WNIR, Ken Akron. It is 3 o'clock.
1: From ABC News, I'm Mike DeBusky. President Trump is calling for incoming acting director of national intelligence Bill Pulte to further downsize the intelligence community, telling reporters the amount of employees has been way too high for way too long. ABC News White House correspondent Karen Travers says he's comparing DNI to the Department of Education.
2: The president brought that up and compared it to that, saying this maybe should even be terminated. He wasn't specific about what his plans would be, but certainly indicating he wants to see Pulte go in there and shake things up and limit the size of this sprawling office right now that, of course, oversees spy agencies.
1: A federal appeals court in D.C. heard arguments today over President Trump's plans to build a new White House ballroom. ABC's Stephen Portnoy has more from Washington.
3: Much of the two-hour appeals court proceeding focused on whether the National Trust for Historic Preservation has standing to sue over the ballroom project. A lawyer for the Justice Department put forward the administration's view that courts cannot stop the construction. And in response to a hypothetical question posed by one of the three judges, the government's lawyer said if the president suddenly decided to bulldoze the Statue of Liberty, no one would have standing to sue once the damage has been done.
1: An appeals court in Colorado has overturned the convictions of two paramedics in the death of Elijah McClain. They were convicted in 2023 for a 2019 encounter where they were accused of giving McClain a fatal dose of ketamine in an effort to sedate him. But Dion Schaffner with advocacy group Epitome of Black Excellence and Partnership calling on elected officials to speak out.
4: This is not a time to be bashful. This is not a time to be political or politically correct. You don't get to count yourself out. We will be watching every single one of you.
1: The judge in the case says the case should be sent back for a possible retrial. 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
1: A California judge ruled a few weeks ago that that notorious Cars for Kids ad had to stop airing. But now it's back, at least for the time being, with a new court order allowing the ad to run. ABC's Alex Stone has details.
7: This went back to a Southern California man who said he donated a vehicle after he heard the ad on the radio and thought the money was going to be going to needy children. But he then learned, and this was part of his lawsuit, that the money was actually going to Orthodox Jewish programs in New York and New Jersey, and the money was going to Israel, that the money was being used to send teenagers to Israel and for a $16 million building there that the organization has.
1: Measles cases in the United States have surpassed 2,000 for the second year in a row, according to new data from the Centers for Disease Control. This November, the Pan American Health Organization will evaluate whether the U.S. has lost its elimination status for that illness, which it has held since 2000. An investigation is underway after the front landing gear of a Lufthansa passenger jet suddenly collapsed while it was on the ground.
8: It was parked at a gate in Frankfurt, Germany, just moments before passengers were set to board the flight to Los Angeles. The nose of the plane crashing down, one expert we spoke with said the leading theory in this is that maintenance was being done on the aircraft and something went wrong. Authorities, of course, are going to investigate.
1: ABC's Rhiannon Alley. Several crew members were on board, but no one was seriously hurt. I'm Mike DeBusky. ABC News.
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0: Good afternoon, John Loretta, WNIR News. 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A Summit County man indicted on rape and murder charges. Summit County Sheriff's deputies yesterday arrested 41-year-old Adam Richardson of Green. He's accused of raping and murdering a woman. Summit County officers responded to a 911 call about a sex assault, and they transported the woman to the hospital where she was treated. According to the sheriff's office, she later died due to injuries suffered during the assault. Deputies executed a search warrant at Richardson's home, where he was arrested and found evidence, including electronics, illegal drugs, and cash. The attorney for a man accused of brutally murdering an Akron mother and shooting her son has amended his plea to not guilty by reason of insanity. Gregory Tillman indicted on various charges, including attempted murder, felonious assault, having a weapon under disability. Akron police say Tillman killed 44-year-old Rebecca Lee Guthrie on November 28, 2025. Officers were called out to a home in the 100 block of Miles Street around 2 a.m. Police say Guthrie's 18-year-old son told officers his mother and brother had been shot. Officers found Guthrie stabbed multiple times and shot. She died at the scene. Guthrie's 25-year-old son shot when he tried to intervene. He survived. According to police, the investigation revealed that Tillman and Guthrie were in a relationship. The Stark County Sheriff's Office investigating a house fire that left one person dead. The fire broke out at 3:45 p.m. Thursday as deputies from the Sheriff's Office and multiple fire departments arrived at the scene of the 4500 block of Hudson Drive Southwest in East Sparta. On scene, responders found the home fully engulfed in flames with a victim inside. The victim's identity has not been released. City of Akron celebrating its first ever blimp day tomorrow. Two blimps will take off from Wingfoot Lake in East Akron, Goodyear Heights and Ellet, and then they will move around the city, a half-hour circle over each section of the city. Akron's first ever blimp day tomorrow. For local news anytime, go to WNIR.com. WNIR weather, sunny today, high 85, down to 68 tonight. Showers and storm, high mid-80s tomorrow. Right now, it's 84 degrees at the Talk of Akron, WNIR.
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3: I'm very important. I have many leather-bound books, and my apartment smells of rich mahogany. I'm friends with Merlin Olsen, too. He comes over on occasion.
4: He was like a god walking amongst mere mortals. He had a voice that could make a wolverine purr. And suits so fine they made Sinatra look like a hobo. In other words,

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That's the sound of today, and it belongs to one of the most fast-moving groups in the country, the Turtles.

I know there's a lot of good-looking rock and rollers, and there's a lot of bad-looking rock and rollers. He's a lead singer for the Turtles. He's a bad-looking. He's a bad-looking. It wasn't like that. The Turtles would not have.

on is he? Is it Howard or Howard or or what's his name? What was the other guy's name? There was another guy, Mark Volman. Be together, yeah, not good at all. No offense, none taken. Nobody cares. 330-673-1234. Oh, what's this song?

0: Yeah, they would have been a blip if it was MTV had started earlier. 330-673-1234. The toll-free number, 800-669-4100. And what's this one? Only conservatives will laugh at these offensive comedians.
1: Racial humor, you know what I mean? But people don't, you know, they get the wrong impression about me, man. I live around a ton of East Indians, so I don't see color. I smell it.
2: We're back with more hilarious comedians that conservatives will love.
1: My neighbor is a black guy with this huge pit bull, and I made the mistake of trying to pet him. Right in front of the dog.
2: The Mexican mother-in-law.
3: She always needs something, but she's too proud to ask for it. She can't reach a can from the top shelf. She'll be like, I can't get it. I cannot get it. I can't get it. I guess I'll never get it.
1: They're very superstitious. Every day they come up with something.
4: I saw the Virgin Mary in my cornflakes or something.
1: No other race is that superstitious, man. Never hear an Asian person say, I saw the Buddha in my kimchi noodle, you know. You're only Mexican over there? But when you get pulled over, you're white. How did you guys all meet, for real?
5: High school.
1: High school, okay. When do you graduate? Look at this, man. All different races laughing together, you know what I mean? And you'll all avoid eye contact on the way out, you know? African American? Oh, right there. He put his hand up and his girl's like, put that shit down. He finna do you like he did him. You got kids, man? Yeah, good for you. Every black guy knows this, man. Problem is, no one plans for kids anymore. And if you're not careful, they'll find you. You guys miss Lori Lightfoot?
2: No.
0: Former
1: she
0: Chicago man.
1: She wasn't elected in the first place because she's so hot. Are you Japanese, big dog? Oh, you're just really Mexican. Okay. He's like, see. Nice Latino couple there, right? Is that what you guys are? Latino, looking right at you. You can answer me, I'm not ice. You know what I mean? They're all scared. How you guys doing? Oh my God, no. What do you guys do? What are you into, man? No English. Okay, fair enough. How many years you guys got? ¿Cuántos años tienes? Yeah. Well, it's your what?
6: It's my birthday.
1: Okay, that's not what I asked, but that's okay. I was like, how many years together? It's my birthday today. Mexican narcissist right here. How long you been together? Happy birthday. How long you guys got together, man?
7: My daughter.
1: That's your dad? What's your daughter's name? What'd you name her?
6: Gophelia.
1: Gophelia? No, thanks. Go feel yourself. I just went to India. I had heard it's the dirtiest country in the world. Now they got signs everywhere that say, please wash your hands before you shit in the street.
0: Anyway, this popped up today when I was listening to some stuff. Oh, how about Rob Schneider?
8: Public schools in California, you know? In the morning you drop off a boy, in the afternoon you pick up a girl. You know what I'm saying? It's dangerous. Starting to think Somalia is not sending us their best. Yeah. Who is letting their kids be watched by Somalian? Didn't anybody see Captain Phillips, that Tom Hanks movie? They're fucking pirates.
9: We are taking over the ship and the childcare center. We're doing both.
8: That's how amazing this country is, though, if you think about it. You can come over here from Somalia. You don't even have to be here. you know, legally. You can just marry your brother. Yep. What? What an amazing country. Then you can open up a child care center, a leering center. You don't even have to have kids. It's the best part. You just get the money.
0: Anyway, remember when, I mean, there was a time when they, I think it was, God, who was it? Was it, the guy from Seinfeld. The Saul guy. Didn't he get in trouble for being irreverent? There was a moment in time that it wasn't, you couldn't do this because comedy wasn't comedy. You weren't allowed to laugh at things like this. And of course, there's still, and if it wasn't for the fact that most of the irritating people aren't out in the street trying to protest or buying a new scarf, Kiefa for their head, I probably wouldn't even be bringing it up. But, you know, most of the people are out there protesting at or planning a protest over there at one of the universities. But it got to the point where you couldn't joke about anything. And it still isn't. There's still tons of people out there that won't let you joke about anything. They won't let you have fun. They won't take things as a joke. But the thing is, most people are like, at this point, are going, you know what? I'd rather be happy and smile and laugh. So screw you. You know, my God, I mean, I was listening to this guy this morning, and they were imitating Mexican voices and Hispanic voices and Asian voices. And, you know, it got to the point where if you stumbled, if you said a word wrong, they go, oh, my God, cultural appropriation. You can't be doing that. So now we've gotten to the point where nobody cares, except for the whiny people. But that's, you know, they're always going to be there. They've got no jobs, so they've got to do something for a living. They got to say, you know what? I'm doing something that's worth something. So if you see somebody who's protesting and they say, I'm doing something important, just nod and wink. And because if you say they're not, then their feelings will be hurt. 330-673-1234, toll free 800-669-4100. What was that? I guess it's Pride Month now. Donald Trump says that he's not gonna, you know, hey, do it all you want. But we're not going to be hanging, we're not going to be lighting up the Washington Monument. We're not going to be hanging flags from the White House. We have one day for, and that's my problem. We have one day for Memorial Day. And you got like, you've got a whole month for people who for the longest time wouldn't come out of the closet. And now they came out of the closet. And I don't know, they won't close the door. And they just, look at me. They said, evidently, Madonna got on all fours in front of a toilet with her breast hanging out in a Pride Month video. Now, I read that, and I didn't read the article. I just read the title. Madonna gets on all fours in front of a toilet, her breasts hanging out in wild Pride Month video. My thought process at that point is, okay, the all fours thing, I don't get it. Maybe she fell down. In front of a toilet, I thought maybe she drank too much. You know, we've all worshipped the porcelain the porcelain god, you know, with a little G. Her breasts hanging out. I thought to myself, you know, dude, she's getting to be my age. And unless she's using makeup, I don't know. Maybe she just got a new pair. I don't know. I will have to look at the video. But, you know, when you say Sydney Sweeney, if somebody said Sydney Sweeney was on all fours in front of a toilet with her breasts hanging out, I'd be like, okay, prove it. I want you to prove that, damn it. Madonna gets on all fours in front of the toilet, her breasts hanging out. At that point, I'm thinking, I'll take your word for it. Some intern probably had to go cover that one. Got it. But the 67-year-old, like a virgin singer, she hasn't been like a virgin, kicked off this year's Pride Month by posting a video on her Instagram account that showed her crawling around in front of a toilet, stating, "You don't want to see my bleep," as she stuffs her breasts back into her dress. I may be forced to watch this, but the only good thing is that I do have that anti-nausea medication. But evidently, she's doing that, and I guess she's blowing kisses and smoking a cigarette. Now, one of the reasons I was going to go and read the article, because I have no idea what that has to do with anything. Although at one point she leans into the camera and says, "Happy Pride." Happy Pride, before blowing a kiss and cigarette smoke into the camera. She is just not one of those people you'd go, I don't know. Maybe you just need to. I would say, hey, listen, I just got a new shower. Would you go use it here before? And by the way, brush your teeth. So one ex-user said, "Sad lady, she can't out-sex a 20-year-old. It's time to put her granny clothes on and act her age. Attention-seeking behavior, time to retire," said another. Somebody else said, "Something about it speaks perfectly to the whole degradation of Pride Month." Fourth person, "This is what icon and empowerment look like now. Western civilization isn't falling. It's already on its knees. Clown world. A new sense of dignity wouldn't exactly be on brand for Madonna. I'd expect nothing less in another sense, nothing more from her. Trash her poor children. She is today an old hag who is an embarrassment to her family. Pathetic, needs mental help now." I mean, she really and truly is getting into the... Now, Britney Spears is always going to be much younger than her. But they're both kind of acting the same way. So I guess it comes down to this. What in God's name does that have to do with Pride Month? Okay, wait. I'm watching. Oh, what? Okay. No. No. That's no. No. No. See, I did that, and you can thank me. I did that so you don't have to. Just saying. 330-673-1234. It is Pride Month. If you want to celebrate Pride Month, that's all fine and well with you. If you are a Pride Month type of person and you want to hang a flag from the front of your house or in your garden, you go right ahead. I'm not. I happen to think that when the flood subsided, God put up a rainbow and said, "This is a sign that I will never do this again to you, to usurp Rainbow just, I don't know, not happy about that whole thing, but that's just me. 330-673-1234. Toll free 800-669-4100. Evidently, it is upstate New York town board decided to buck the sentiments by voting to remove the LGBTQ pride flag from its town hall property during a contentious meeting Thursday, resulting in its official lowering on Friday morning. What did they play taps or something? They play taps? The Webster New York Town Board scheduled the flag to come down off the pole that is shared with Old Glory at 9 a.m. Yeah, don't take it down. You can't put it up there with Old Glory. If you want to put up your pride flag, put it in your garden, hang it from the front of your house, hang it from, I mean, wear it like a dress. I don't care. I don't care. It's all up to you. It's freedom. It's America. A dozen or so protesters showed up to object and jeer as it was taken down. So, I was going to say, only a dozen? Then again, it was Webster, New York. So, I mean, that might be half the people of Webster, New York. You don't know. 330-673-1234, toll free 800-669-4100. Chicago Mayor Brandon Johnson blasted by fans after admitting he left the Packer game early. The hell? When did this happen? When did the Packers play the Bears? Bears fans during a recent interview in which he discussed Soldier Fields. Okay, that's right. Remember, they're talking about moving Soldier Field or the Bears Field, the Chicago Bears home field to Hammond, Indiana. They said this happened, I guess Brandon said, did not endear himself to the Bears fans during a recent interview in which he discussed Soldier Field's shortcomings. Mere days before the Bears board of directors voted to move forward with their stadium development project in Hammond, Indiana, Johnson appeared for an interview on a radio station. He said, "Let me tell you how bad it is. Bears versus Packers. I'm at the game. We're losing. I decided to leave to beat the traffic. Before I get out of the footprint, the Bears had come back to win." Why would you say that? I have not met anybody. I don't think I've met anybody in all the years between the game. Remember that the double overtime win that we beat the Jets got us into the AFC Championship game against the Broncos, which we lost the drive. But it was double overtime. So many people left. And then they started hearing cheering and as if something good was happening. And thousands of people tried to get back into the stadium. Ever since then till now, I don't think I've met one person who said to me, "You know, I was one of those people that left early. And then we couldn't get back into the stadium because they had no pass outs and they wouldn't let us back in." Nobody has admitted that because it's just not a good look. Somebody tell Brandon Johnson it's just not a good looking. The Bears were losing, so I left early to beat the traffic. Ignorant. And he's a leader in name only. You're up next. Hello.
5: Hey, how you doing there, Mark?
0: I'm doing okay. How are you?
5: I got a couple of things to say. First of all, I'm half Native American, right? Second of all, I was a leader in the community here. My wife and I have a nonprofit group and put on many different powwows, right? Spiritual and other things involved with it.
0: Mm-hmm.
5: And these oversensitive jerks got rid of the name from the Indians. Right, these 20-something, 30-something years old that have no concept of humor in any manner or form, and they think everything's in a personal front.
0: What did they stop? What were they offended by?
5: The logo, Chief Wahoo.
0: Oh, gotcha. Yeah.
5: Right? And so, but I personally met with the management of the Cleveland Indians, right? When I was putting on events, I was the community relations director in East Lake, Ohio at the time.
0: Yeah.
5: Right? And I was putting on Native American events, powwows. I personally met with these guys, and they said to me straight up, if you don't like the logo, let's get a Native artist to redesign it and change it.
0: Yeah.
5: But these kids weren't willing to accept that, right?
0: Yeah.
5: Because they have no concern. They think that everything's an affront. You're attacking my race.
0: But you're, right? but hold on a second, because it's not even Native Americans that are, it's these white liberal punks that think that they're better than everybody else, so, and they have to save people. So we're going to stand up for you because we don't like it, so you don't like it.
5: Nations and nations of warriors? I'm a Vietnam vet, dude, and I promise you that the Native American community in this country has given up more Native American souls to war than any other race.
0: Yep. Yep.
5: Right? So No. And here's the second thing. If you think that's original equipment over there at Madonna and you don't want to watch the film, well, that's been updated. That's like a 34 Ford coupe. It's been rebuilt and then used on the camera. So she can puke over her toilet all she wants with her top. So they ain't 67-year-old breath.
0: No, she got those new somewhere along the way.
5: Yeah, her face and they have its original equipment. That's like looking at a good hot rod from a long time ago and having a cool memory from back then.
0: Yeah, but you know what? Well, some of those old cars, some of those old muscle cars, they look good from the outside, but when you get in, it still smells old.
5: No. My 34 Ford Coupe smells like a brand new car.
0: Okay, gotcha.
5: Yep, so no, we don't do that.
0: Okay.
5: And I'm one of these guys. Mine's an original patina car, and people don't like that, but my car's never been painted.
0: Oh, nice.
5: Yeah, so my grandfather gave that to me, but that's a different story. Listen, so we in this society, right, have to understand, right, we had kids that were in this group, right, that at my son's age, he's 43 now, we're talking about 10 or 12 years ago, so in their 30s, that were highly offended by the Cleveland Indians logo, right?
0: Okay.
5: And so, and I'm a leader of the community over here, and I keep telling these guys, look, it's a caricature. They make a caricature of the Pope, the president, everything.
0: Yeah.
5: It's a joke. It's funny, right? And they're honoring our prowess as warriors by putting the name Indians on their logo. They named the team after my great uncle.
0: You don't pick a mascot or a representative of a team because it embarrasses you. You pick something for strength, for power, for honor, for something that the team and everybody's going to look to, and the city's going to look to and say, you know what? That's cool.
5: Well, it was a logo, right? And again, it was a caricature.
0: Yeah.
5: Right? Absolutely the opposite of what the word Indians in this connotation means, in this form.
0: Okay.
5: They're honoring the Native Americans because they had a player that was so good and he was a red.

0: free bats, sign cards, sign whatever they wanted to, right? All free, and make a sizable donation to my charity.
1: Sure.
0: But because of these guys that were so pissy about it, I couldn't have them do that. And at the time, they had just opened that stadium in Eastlake, right, which was a single A Cleveland ball club, right? So it was a win-win for everybody. Everybody would have got a bunch of money from the Cleveland Indians. They would have changed the logo to anything that the Red Man wanted them to do. They said, yeah, just pick somebody and you take your artist and have him design the logo, and that's what we'll go with. We'll change every logo on the planet.
1: Right.
0: Oh, you can't take away what you did, blah, blah, blah, blah, on and on and on. And the word Indian is not offensive. Redskins, on the other hand, that's an offensive, derogatory term.
1: Right.
0: Yep, I think they should have lost their name. Brave.
1: You know, but you know what? Well, I'm sure you know, the word Oklahoma means red skin.
0: I know it does.
1: So I mean, right there, you are, you know, it again, is that something to change? Now, let me ask you this, because there's talk that they don't want to bring the Redskins name back, but they would love to bring the logo back.
0: It's a beautiful logo.
1: It is a beautiful logo, again, designed by a Native American.
0: Yeah, so I have no problem with that. But again, I mean, Redskin is definitely a derogatory term. It's like being called a sandbow. It's not first line, you know, offensive, but it's passive aggressive offensive.
1: Okay.
0: Right, you know what I'm saying?
1: Sure.
0: Because, you know, you're using this term to define a human race that the color of his skin wasn't even red. So the red refers to the okra that we used here in the East Coast to keep the mosquitoes from eating you alive.
1: Okay.
0: That we rubbed on our bodies.
1: Right.
0: Right? The EPA wouldn't approve that, but it worked. You know, whatever, the Duke administration wouldn't let you have that because it turned your skin red. Right?
1: Yeah.
0: And you didn't get eaten by mosquitoes, which carry diseases.
1: I didn't realize that worked like that.
0: And so that became a ceremony for us to do that. Right? And so with that, the word redskin, because the red man's not a red man.
1: No.
0: More closer to a yellow man than he is a red man. But if you knew the true history, right, you would understand that the Catholic Church invented a lot of stuff. Right? One of them is the fact that a lot of, and these guys that call themselves scientists can't get to an end with a conclusion, so they make up the end on their own.
1: Right.
0: Like they must have came across the land bridge that was frozen between, you know, Alaska,
1: yeah,
0: and the
1: somewhere between 10 to 30 thousand years ago.
0: Yeah, yeah. And so now they find 50,000-year-old remains in South America, right? And
1: but everybody is white people aren't white. The black people aren't black. Majority aren't black. Asians, they say, oh, the yellow skins, they're not yellow. I mean, this is it is just identifying. I guess it's just identifying for whatever. I mean, it's so. I mean, should I be offended when somebody goes honky or whitey or whatever? I mean, I'm not white.
0: In the way it was presented to you.
1: Yeah.
0: Right. My father had a racial slur for every person on the planet.
1: Your father did.
0: I don't care what you were. If you were Italian, Polish, Irish, he had something that, in his bag that he used all the time. Right? So he openly called his barber a wop right in front of him.
1: Yeah.
0: At my age, even then, 11, 12, I was kind of offended.
1: Without papers.
0: But the guy didn't care because he called my father a myth.
1: Yeah.
0: Right? So they had an understanding going back and forth there, and it was a joke. Right.
1: So my dad worked with bricklayers from all different nationalities and a lot of his Italian friends. And he would say, what's his name? Johnny brought a bottle of Dago Red. And we're like, OK, as a kid, you're like, well, what's that? And you know, now nobody wants you to say that, but back then,

0: they all used it to each other.
1: Literally, to each other.
0: I mean,
1: some Gabriel Red, right?
0: Yeah.
1: And it was made by his grandfather in the basement and blew your head off.
0: Yeah.
1: It wasn't insult. It was an expression of who you were and where you came from, and they respected that.
0: Exactly. Exactly.
1: It was the opposite of what they think it meant.
0: Yeah.
1: Right? And that was the whole point with those people, with our people from, because I'm 75, so I get it. I mean, I grew up in a society that was closed off, right? And the gay thing is, you know, is what it is, right? But I don't need you to throw it in my face every 5 seconds.
0: Yeah.
1: And do I really care? No.
0: No, no, just, you know, yeah, and again, if you're, and like I said before, we just finished Memorial Day. I don't think people who gave their life for the betterment of this country and the freedom of this country should get a day, and other people's should get a month. I don't care if it doesn't change. I just am pissed off by it.
1: Well, here's the deal, right? So my generation, they drafted us, right? You're just prior to the draft, I'm guessing, right?
0: I was, yes. 2 years.
1: Yeah, right. So I was right on the verge, right on the other end of it, right? And so because in high school, if I had gone baseball, I would have never been drafted. But I went football.
0: Okay.
1: And it wasn't protected. You know?
0: Oh, I didn't know that. Yeah.
1: Well, I'd say baseball was protected since World War II.
0: Hmm.
1: Right? And so, but football, not. Right? If I had gone to college, I could have got out of it too. But I'm a blacksmith, car building guy. You know, I'm not going to some institution of higher education that's going to give me no personal skills, and I excel at these things, right? And so I've done it my whole life. Manual labor for me is my Prozac.
0: Yeah.
1: You know, if I get tired, if I get, you know, irritated, I go out in the garage and make a knife and beat the piss out of something for 20 minutes.
0: Right.
1: Right, and so if I, my father...
0: By the way, that's one of the things I want to do. I want to go one of these places that has a forge, and they let you make a knife or a sword or something from scratch. Yeah. That is going to be like that. That is like when if somebody says bucket list. It's not really a bucket list thing, but man, I'd really love to try that.
1: Well, we had a forge in our barn, right?
0: Yeah,
1: it was a coal forge, so it could never go out. You could never let it burn out.
0: Yeah.
1: If it coked up, it was done. You had to tear it down and rebuild it. And probably was running for 80 years before I even was born.
0: Wow.
1: Right? And so, you know, where I live was 50 miles from nowhere. Literally, there's a town in Maine called Nowhere, 50 miles in the woods on the reservation up there.
0: Mm-hmm.
1: So you have to make everything that you're going to buy. You can buy a truck, but if you can eat parts for it, you got to make them.
0: Yep.
1: You know, whatever. So I grew up in that environment where, you know, you learn to do it because, you know, it was about survival. It was about life, right? And so, unfortunately, I became disillusioned with that small town and wanted to see the world. You know, I got...
0: Yeah, no problem.
1: Shocked out of me because I can't believe that one man could be that violent and that angry towards another
0: man. Yeah.
1: Right? So, you know, and so now we live in a society of these oversensitive, overeducated kids, right, that can't tune their own car up. You know, craziness is, you know, I got an old van and so it's a tight space and I'm too old to get in there, so I got to pay somebody to do $650 to put a set of spark plugs in.
0: Ugh.
1: You know, and because it's $200 an hour at the car place.
0: Yeah. Yeah.
1: I wish I got $200 an hour for every car I worked on. I wouldn't be living here. I'm sitting on my grandfather's boat drinking pay to go out.
0: There you go.
1: Because I would have overindulged.
0: There you go. Hey, I got to roll, man. Thank you. Appreciate the call. Let me get a couple of spots in, and we'll come back and finish up with this hour with your calls.
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0: 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So, that's that. We will take more of your phone calls, and I don't want to cheat you out. If you're on hold, hold, because I don't want to cheat you out of stuff. Now, Friday on The View, co-host Sunny Hostin said she was embarrassed at how America is seen around the globe. She said, at this point, I'm embarrassed at our government. I'm embarrassed at our lack of health care. I'm embarrassed at the assault on the press. I'm embarrassed of our Congress. I'm embarrassed by the criminal felon president that's in the Oval Office that has a UFC cage on the White House lawn. I'm embarrassed about all those things. And I'm also embarrassed about how America is now seen across the globe. She's got to be one of the most ignorant, stupid people. And by the way, where's a picture of her? Has she gotten rid of her blonde highlights yet? Has she gotten rid of the, I don't want her culturally appropriating people's hair. So she was, I mean, she had blonde highlights. So that's cultural appropriation. Sonny. And by the way, well, there's a couple other people too. Joy Reid, you're a wonderful piece of crap. But the phone number is 330-673-1234. The toll-free number, 800-669-4100. Yeah, so anyway, she's upset about everything. And she, there's not one thing during the Trump administration that she's saying, wow, you know what? It's going pretty well there. By the way, new jobs doubled. What was expected of them doubled. So, hey, don't let them lie to you. WNIR, Kent Akron.
7: From ABC News. I'm Mike Dubusky. President Trump is pushing for Bill Pulte, the incoming acting director of national intelligence, to reduce the size of the nation's spy agencies. More from ABC's Karen Travers at the White House.
8: He reportedly told the Wall Street Journal that Bill Pulte, in this role as acting director of national intelligence, could really shake things up, downsizing the ODNI. He could also push forward to release classified documents related to the 2020 election, something that, of course, President Trump likes to talk about a lot, and has said that the idea of having an acting official in this role gives you more power.
7: Today, a federal appeals court in Washington, D.C. heard arguments in the case of President Trump's plans to build a new White House ballroom, with lawyers for the president looking to throw out a lower court decision which had halted construction.
9: A lawyer for the Justice Department told the appellate judges it's the administration's view that courts cannot stop the ballroom's construction, and that the National Trust for Historic Preservation in particular doesn't have standing to sue. Obama-appointed Judge Patricia Millett posed this hypothetical.
10: Bulldoze the Statue of Liberty.
9: She asked DOJ Attorney Yakov Roth, if the president suddenly decided to demolish the famous statue in New York Harbor, would no one have standing to sue?
10: Nothing can be done.
11: I think that's right, yes.
9: Stephen Portnoy, ABC News, Washington.
7: Job numbers for May were almost double what analysts had been expecting. University of Michigan economics professor Justin Wolfers tells ABC News that lowers the chance of a recession this year.
12: We had a pretty miserable 2025, but it looks like the middle or the early and middle parts of 2026 really suggest the labor market's moving along. And I think the thing this will really do is it's time to stop talking about the word recession. Recessions don't happen when the labor market's motoring along like this.
7: And it's a life sentence for Brendan Banfield, the man convicted earlier this year in the murder of his wife and one other person. 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
13: 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I've been surfing here since I was a kid. Now, seeing my grandson out on the water, it means everything to me. 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
7: No real movement when it comes to peace negotiations between the U.S. and Iran after President Trump rejected a potential peace plan. ABC's Tom Sufi Burridge reports from Israel.
15: President Trump was talking about a potential plan that was on the cards, he says, at the very beginning of the war. It would have involved special forces, U.S. special forces, airdropping into Iran. He said heavy equipment would also have been airlifted into those areas, and the idea was for those special forces to conduct some kind of engineering operation to extract some of, or if not all of, Iran's stocks of enriched uranium, which are thought to be buried deep within mountains.
7: To the war in Ukraine now, where Russia's Vladimir Putin rejected an offer from Ukrainian President Volodymyr Zelensky to sit down for peace negotiations there. Recently, Ukrainian forces struck St. Petersburg using drones to hit military and oil facilities. Former Defense Department official Mick Mulroy.
16: For Ukraine, as they advance drone technology far beyond any country in the world, they are showing that this is not the end of it. It's going to keep being more advanced and having a greater impact on the battlefield as they come up with these new innovative ways to take the fight to Russia.
7: And Lego has released its largest set ever, a model of the Sagrada Familia Cathedral in Barcelona, Spain, complete with more than 12,000 pieces. I'm Mike Dubosky, ABC News.
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0: 86 degrees. 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The attorney for the man accused of brutally murdering an Akron mother and shooting her son has amended his plea to not guilty by reason of insanity. Gregory Tillman was indicted on various charges, including attempted murder, murder, felonious assault, having weapons under disability. Akron police say Tillman killed 44-year-old Rebecca Lee Guthrie back on November 28th of 2025. Police were called out to that home in the 100 block of Miles Street around 2 o'clock in the morning. On the scene, police say Guthrie's 18-year-old son told officers his mother and brother had been shot. Officers found Guthrie stabbed several times, also shot. She died at the scene. Guthrie's 25-year-old son was shot when he tried to intervene. He survived, according to police, the investigation revealing that Tillman and Guthrie were in a relationship. The Stark County Sheriff's Office investigating a house fire that left one person dead. That fire broke out about 3:45 Thursday evening, and deputies from the Sheriff's Office and multiple fire departments were dispatched in those late afternoon hours to the 4500 block of Hudson Drive Southwest in East Sparta. On the scene, officials found that home fully engulfed in flames. That victim was dead inside of that home. The victim's identity has not yet been released. The Ohio State Highway Patrol investigating a fatal crash that happened in the construction zone. Happened about 11:30 p.m. last night, I-71 southbound near Bagley Road. Officials say 31-year-old Christina Rivera of Cleveland was driving a vehicle southbound when she struck a work truck. Rivera was taken to the hospital where she died. The driver of the work truck suffering minor injuries. The Ohio State Highway Patrol's preliminary investigation finding that the work truck was stopped and blocking the far right lane of I-71 to protect a road paint crew work area, and troopers say the vehicle's flashing yellow warning lights were activated at the time of the crash. Operators at Caskey's Park Campground in Orville's Wayne County confirming a man died after drowning at that park. The name not yet released. Further details not known at this hour. The park confirming there was no lifeguard on duty at that moment. Well, do keep in mind you can always check out that local news any hour of the day. It's always available a click away at WNIR.com. Newstime 410. We'll have your WNIR traffic scan and your weather forecast straight ahead.
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0: Checking your WNIR traffic scan. We do have 76 eastbound as you cross over 44. We do have that slowdown in that construction zone that is causing a traffic tie-up at this hour. We do see some 30-mile-per-hour conditions in that area of I-76 east as a result of that. Otherwise, the roads are looking pretty good this afternoon. Your WNIR weather forecast looking pretty good the whole day. We had some sunny skies for the most part, 87 degrees for the high, down to 67 tonight. Showers and thunderstorms more than likely after 2 a.m. And it looks like your Saturday, chance of showers and thunderstorms as we go through the day tomorrow. We'll have a high of 84 degrees, 80% chance of that rain tomorrow. It looks like Sunday, mostly sunny, 84 for the high. 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Newstime 412, and we currently have 83 at the Talk of Akron, WNIR.
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6: All right, welcome back. 330-673. What was this? If you don't laugh, you're a liberal. Let me see what this one does. Hold on. Oh, gotcha.
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8: Can anyone tell me what farming tools were used in the 1800s? That's correct.
7: Ain't wrong. They're just mad that he's right. Met Gala, bad lip reading.
9: I'm a lemon.
10: That's a cute little couple.
11: Hey, JJ.
12: Stay back.
6: Okay, so this one isn't what I thought it was. Let's do this.
13: How many are not under the age of 30? 20-somethings? Let me hear from the 20-somethings. Yeah. These are the dumbest people I've ever met in my life. Not personally, just as a group. Do me a favor, put some cash in your pocket. Squeeze your debit cards every $1.17 purchase. I get so tired of standing by on a mini mart. That's $1.17. Here's my debit card. You don't have a buck and a quarter? I know they're dumber than people my age. You know, when I was growing up, we didn't have any childproof caps. You dropped a Coke bottle, it didn't bounce, it shattered. Our parents let us play with guns and knives and fireworks. You know what happened to the dumb kids? They didn't make it. It's true. These guys grew up in a world that's childproofed and padded. All the dumb ones lived. Now they use debit cards for $1.17 purchases. You ever see if they're buying energy drinks? How much energy do you need in your 20s? Should be selling those at the retirement village. That's the target market right there. A couple of monsters and a Red Bull going to pick up that bingo game, I'm sure. B19, that's mine. A lot of our terms don't mean anything. I don't want to sound like a broken record. You know what that means, right? People under 30 never own a record player. They don't know what that means. They don't know what that means. They don't know what that means. You still don't. You ever watch them on their smartphones? Can't put them down. Somebody calls, somebody texts, they need to tweet. Jeez, focus. You ever take a smartphone away from a 20-something? They don't know what to do. They look like they got hit with a shovel. It's like... I should have learned how to talk to people. The text never ends either. It's nonstop. Did you know in Seattle, I'm not making this up, there's a public service campaign going on. It's on the buses, in the newspapers, on the radio stations, telling young people, you cannot text 911. You have to call and use your voice. I wish I was making that up. because apparently they've had trouble with it.
6: I didn't even think about that.
13: OMG, someone's in the house.
6: OMG.
13: I am not R-O-F-L-M-A-O. These initials for everything you either take. It's all initials. End of a funny sentence, LOL. You know, we used to put initials at the end of a funny sentence. We used to write H-A-H-A. It's pronounced ha-ha, and it stood for ha-ha. Which is a much better way to say ha-ha than lol. You're not the first ones to use the initials, FYI. I make fun of the 20-somethings or their phones, but you know what? I'm as bad as they are. They're addictive. It's instant information at the end of your hand. It's hard to leave them alone. But I do miss the black, old-school rotary phones. You know why and what those are good for? 20-somethings, you're missing out on this. The older people remember this. Ending an argument. Yeah. Remember slamming those down? Felt good to slam a phone down. You could let some aggression out. You know what? Kiss mine. Bang. Felt good. Can't do that with a smartphone. You know, kiss mine. Beep, click. You tear your pants pocket out doing that. Now those old phones, there was a bell in there. You slammed it hard enough, you could ring it. Look, I see some people nodding there, remember? You know what? Kiss mine. You guys know I did this? Phones used to be on the wall. I'm not making that up. Tell you something else, people used to call us. We didn't know who it was. I'm not making that up either, am I? Remember the phone would ring? You would run to answer it. You pull your hamstring getting to the phone. Now you hear that thing ring, you go, whatever. And do you know why you would run? Listen to this. Do you know why you would run to the phone? Listen to this. Because if you didn't get there, there were no answering machines. Look at you looking at me like, no way. And then you didn't know. You did not know. You'd stand like, who was that? And then, listen to this. You had to call all your friends, listen to this, on numbers that you stored in your head. I'm not making that up either, am I? No. All the old people in here, they know the number of the house they grew up in. Am I right? Yeah. Now do you know your spouse's number? No. Phones are smart. We're not. Some kids are having trouble telling time now. They never see the face of a clock. They don't know how to tell time. Think about the crummy fighter pilots they're going to make. Enemy aircraft, 2 o'clock. That's in an hour. It is a pleasure to be here. I know a lot of you looking at me right now and you're going, I think this guy did my taxes. I'll do them, but you'll go to jail.
6: Anyway, that's it. I mean, we used to joke about the drinking the water out of. Do you realize that the other day I was at the homeless depot, the orange place, and I was looking for a hose, and they have a new thing called, you know, it's not that one that the guy from Tool Time sells, the one that puts itself away, evidently. There was one called Gorillas, a gorilla hose. It's like bulletproof in case anybody wants to shoot it. It actually said on the packaging, safe to drink. So you can connect up this hose, run water through it, and drink it from the other end, and it says on the box, on the packaging, that it is safe to drink. Did anybody ever worry about that? Did anybody ever come back from, oh, we just played baseball, we were running around, we're riding our bikes, and we're all sweating, and nobody, it's like, hey, go in the house and get us a couple of bottles of water. Nobody did that. We couldn't wait to get to the hose. Where's the hose? Oh, crap, it's not hooked up. Or it is. And then there was always that first one that grabbed it, and you turned it on, and you had to wait for the hot water. The hose had a tendency to, the sun heated up the hose heated up the water. So if you drank the water coming out of the hose right away, it was, you would scald your face. So, but everybody, nobody came and said, hey, what kind of hose are you using? Is yours a PVC? Is yours a rubber? Is it, you know, is it a gorilla? What kind of hose are you using? I want to know before I drink it. Now we're talking about, well, you know, if you drink this, you're going to have microplastics. You know what? We don't care. Most people don't care. You're drinking, you know, bottled water. It's microplastics. If nobody had said anything, then we would have had, would have been no big deal. It was like the hose. Oh my God, you know, this is, you know, just, there's rubber and stuff and chemicals and stuff and that. We don't care. Nobody knew that. There was nothing. There was no internet. There was no internet to tell you, don't drink water out of the hose because it has micro rubbers or microplastics or anything. There was nothing. And your normal, your only places of acquiring knowledge, you could go to the library. I can guarantee you there was not a section for hose water drinking. And secondly, you could also, if you were rich, you would have the Encyclopedia Britannica, and you would have more than volumes A and B. If you were rich. If you weren't rich, you had volumes A, sometimes volume B. And even if you had the whole set Encyclopedia Britannica, there was nothing, you could not look up hose water. So we just drank it. We just drank it. No doctor was coming out on Fox or on CNN or on his own website or on X saying, we've just done some studies on hose water. Please don't drink it. It's bad for your health. Nobody knew. We just drank it because, you know what? It was really freaking cold when you were outside running around and burning off fat and losing tons of sweat. You know, the opposite of sitting in a house and reading your phone. So anyway, 330-673-1234, toll free. 800-669-4100. Anybody still have an Encyclopedia Britannica? Or if there's any librarians out there, is there a section in the library where you can look up the chemical safety of drinking water out of a hose? I think it was just, it tasted good, it was cold, it's what the body cried out for, and that was enough. 330-673-1234. You're up next. How you doing? Hello.
9: Hello, is this me?
6: Yes, it is.
9: Let me take you off speaker.
6: Okay.
9: Okay. Yesterday we were talking about UFOs.
6: Yes.
9: I sent you a video. I don't know if you got it. It's Bob Golic at WNIR.com, correct?
6: Actually, I've got a easier access one. It's Golic, WNIR, at Gmail.
9: Golic, WNIR, at Gmail.
6: Golic, WNIR, at gmail.com, and it'll pop right through, so good.
9: Okay, well, I'll send you it again.
6: Okay, what's
9: it's
6: on
9: a
6: it?
9: Video. It's a video of four aliens in front of a spaceship, and it's an actual video.
6: Oh, okay.
9: You got to see it. You're gonna,
6: because I know we were talking about yesterday how the government part of the government has admitted that they have four different species of alien bodies recovered from, I guess, crashes. These evidently these saucers, these ships can make it through hyperspace and the speed of light. But when they're if you suck up a Canadian geese into one of your intakes, you're going down. So,
9: well, let me get this correct here. It's Golic, WNIR at gmail.com.
6: That's it. Yes.
9: Okay. Now this video. Oh, you'll enjoy it, and I've done a lot of study on space. There's no way anybody from anybody else came here, unless they can go through light years of time to get the planet. Everything in our universe is so far apart.
6: And obviously that's a very good point. Because I mean, the closest star to us is Proxima Centauri, and that's 4.2 light years away, which means it's going to take even at the speed of light, which supposedly, according to Einstein, is not even reachable, because the faster you go, the more massive you become, and the more fuel. And they said at light speed, it would take a universe of fuel just to power the ship. So you're talking 4 years, even if they were that close. It would take over 4 years, probably 20, 25, whatever.
9: At the fastest we can go, it would take 12 years to get to Neptune. 12 years. It's a light year and a half to the other side of the Oort cloud alone, and that's still in our solar. The Oort cloud is part of our solar system.
6: Yeah,
9: it's just each of the stars are like 1.5 or 4 light years apart.
6: Yeah, like I said, the closest one is 4, but other than that, you're talking about it goes out. It's not like the other one's only 10 light years. Well, I mean, my God, if you're going 5% of the speed of light, what's that going to take you? A couple of generations?
9: Andromeda is 2.5 million light years away.
6: Yeah, yeah.
9: That's the next largest galaxy. It's got 200 million stars. It's 200 million light years across. Yep. 220,000 light years across.
6: But we have to remember this, too. According to the geniuses, it's getting closer. They're saying there's going to be a collision between the Milky Way and Andromeda. They're coming in at different angles.
9: In 2 million years.
6: In 2 million years, right. And nobody even knows. It's like, are we just going to like pass through each other? You know, because there's so much space between stars. Yeah. You know, are we just going to pass through each other without even touching?
9: They say that even if two galaxies collided, nothing would touch because the distance between everything is so far.
6: The only thing that would affect it would be gravitation. Because of gravitational waves, it would pull things in different directions. And, you know, if Andromeda went past us, you know, we would get pulled probably away from our sun. But 2 million years from now, I don't know.
9: Have you ever seen a movie, Don't Look Up?
6: No.
9: Oh, you've got to watch it. You've got to watch it. It's called Don't Look Up. And as you watch it, it's kind of a parody about the Biden administration. Don't believe what people are telling you. Believe us, the government.
6: Okay.
9: You've got to watch it. It's called Don't Look Up. You've got to see it. It's about an asteroid coming to Earth, and the scientists told the government, and the government just blew it off. It's kind of a half comedy, half crazy, but it's a good movie.
6: Well, I'll definitely check that out. The only from all the stuff that I read, the only thing that could make space travel faster would be the possibility of a what do they call it, the Einstein Rosenberg bridge. They said that
9: it's a wormhole or something.
6: It's a wormhole connecting two spots in space, and again, it's one of those theoretical things that Einstein and this Rosenberg guy put together. But you know, it worked out well in Star Trek Voyager. Yeah, yeah. they moved ahead quite a bit, but again, it's...
9: Did you ever see where they took a picture in space with Hubble and the size of a grain of sand at the end of your finger, and it found 15,000 galaxies?
6: Yep.
9: And they did it again with the Webb telescope and found tens of thousands more. You know, if they could see farther, they could see more. But the problem is, some of the galaxies are so far away, their light hasn't even reached us yet.
6: Correct.
9: And here's what I say, and I got a couple other people. The universe is infinite. It's just infinite. It never stops.
6: Right.
9: When they say we finally found the size of the universe, no, they didn't. They found what they can see. It's infinite.
6: They called it the perceivable universe.
9: Yeah.
6: It's something, even at light speed going towards the edge, you would never reach the edge.
9: No. We're talking about 10 billion years of light traveling around. Even Michio Kaku and Neil deGrasse Tyson dispel the Big Bang Theory.
6: Oh, they did?
9: Yep.
6: There's been and again, they work on theory also. I mean, there's nobody...
9: And you know who came up with that?
6: The Big Bang?
9: Fred Hoyle, in 1952, Fred Hoyle in a radio broadcast coined that phrase.
6: Oh.
9: He also thought all our diseases came from outer space. He was kind of a whack job.
6: Yeah.
9: So take it from there.
6: Well, you know, you look at it, and it seems that the beginning of the universe, it's expanding out. Looking at Doppler... You're seeing things moving away from each other.
9: Yeah.
6: And so the perception is, because I think the web telescope has gone back and has spotted basically proto-universes that were 500 million years old. And so that was, I mean, and again, you can see that because distance is time when it comes to this size. So, you know, basically you're looking at light that's just reaching us now
9: traveling for billions of years.
6: Exactly. It's so hard to perceive sometimes, but it's cool. It makes your brain work.
9: And it's proven that the farther the galaxies are away from it, they're moving faster. Now, if you shot a bullet in space, it would reach maximum speed, and that's it. Here's my theory. Something that's so far away we can't even conceive of it is pulling everything. And everything is going... when they show the universe, like we're in the middle of it, right?
6: Right.
9: Well, how could we be in the middle of it? How do they know?
6: We're in the middle of the perceived...
9: Perceptive.
6: The perceived universe. I was always told that the universe was infinite. You know, God made the universe, and it's infinite, that sort of thing. Now, the one thing that I find interesting, and again, it's theory, but it's quantum. You know, it's quantum theory, which basically means it's just new theories. Quantum entanglement. If you entangle two electrons or two protons, they could be a light year away from each other, and if one spins one way, the other one will spin the other way instantaneously, which means that the signal between the two entangled particles has traveled instantaneously over a light year, which means it went faster than light. So, again, this is another one of those things where they go, we're going to have to come up with an answer for that somewhere along the way.
9: Yeah, there is no answer.
6: Nope.
9: Because it's infinite, and they'll never find the end of it. But my theory is that there's something in such a distance we can't even conceive of it. It's sucking everything away, whether it's a big circle, whatever, I don't know. It wouldn't speed up in space by itself. If you shot a bullet in space, it wouldn't just speed up.
6: Well, remember, there used to be this. There used to be a theory called besides the Big Bang, was the Big Contraction, which meant that everything expanded out, and then gravity from the original spot of the Big Bang started slowing everything, and then everything would start coming back in until it reached a singularity again. And conceivably or theoretically exploded like it did the first time. Now, one of the things that could be pulling are a multiverse, are other bubbles of universes that could be, you know, somewhere far, far away. And, you know, for instance, you know, what is it? Voyager 1. Voyager 1 was just listen to something about Voyager 1. Sent it 1972. We sent it out there. It passed Pluto. It passed the Oort cloud.
12: Yeah.
6: It passed the heliosphere, which is the point where solar particles are going to it. Now it's receiving particles from open space. And so they never thought it would last that long. It's still going, but you know, but it's still going out in direction, and now it's being affected by things outside of the solar system.
12: I don't think it's made it to the Oort cloud yet.
6: You don't think so?
12: No.
6: Okay, I'll have to check.
12: The Oort cloud, I don't think so.
6: Okay.
12: The Oort cloud is way out there. And you know how they show, like, the asteroid belt between Mars and Jupiter?
6: Yes.
12: And on Star Trek, they show them dodging, you know, meteors and stuff?
6: Yep.
12: Each one of them is like 600,000 miles apart. Some say a million miles apart.
6: Yeah.
12: If you shot a rocket, you notice when they send rockets, it never hits anything?
6: Yep.
12: And the smartest people in the world are the people that can shoot that Voyager up, use Jupiter gravity to push it farther and faster. And it took like 12 years to get to Neptune. And to be able to shoot a rocket past a couple of planets, use them as slingshots to make them go farther, it went by Saturn and Uranus and Neptune. You know how smart you got to be to do that?
6: And it only happens every 127 years. Do you have an alignment that will allow that slingshot effect from one to another? And by the way, there was something that Voyager 2, I'm trying to remember what it was. I was reading about this. They wanted to investigate it instead of just following the right path. So it adjusted its path, and it literally was flung outside the plane of the, you know how all the planets are basically, you know, on a disc?
12: On a plane, yeah.
6: On a plane. They shot Voyager 2, ended up getting shot up vertically, or, you know, vertically out of the solar system that way. So, but again, you know, it's a sphere as far as the Oort cloud and all this other stuff, because it's all affected by the sun's gravitational pull, not the planets, not the planet accretion disk. So,
12: and you could never go to Mars because it's only close enough every 2.5 years, and they could never come back. It wouldn't have enough fuel. They'd have to take enough fuel to launch off from Mars, so they could never come back.
6: Well, if you listen to them, every time they talk about it, they talk about being able to process, sending robot factories and stuff there first before the man trip, and that would produce oxygen and whatever else fuels it would need, whatever gases it would need to produce propulsion to come back. So, yeah,
12: that would cost trillions of dollars.
6: Well, I guess Elon Musk says he's got it. So, hey, wow. Thank you. Always fun talking about that stuff. It's great to find somebody that basically has a knowledge of things that don't matter, like I do. You're up next. Hello.
14: Hey, Bob.
6: Hey.
14: Hey, look. Hey, quantum. What did you say? Quantum expansion. Oh, quantum entanglement, right?
6: Yeah, quantum entanglement, yes.
14: An expansion with the Big Bang. It reminds me of my last relationship.
6: It kept going. It kept going until, boom, it was over.
14: That's right. Hey, I had a question.
6: Yeah.
14: Miles Davis went to the Rams, correct?
6: Miles Garrett, yes. Miles Davis is dead. He was a jazz.
14: Yeah.
6: No, Miles. Yeah, Miles Garrett went to the Rams. Right.
14: Right, Garrett. Hey, are they a Super Bowl contender?
6: Yeah, they were close. They were close last year. They did pretty well, and people see them as being having an opportunity again this year. If they don't make it, it'll be a surprise to a lot of people. Let's put it that way.
14: Do you think the Rams have a chance of making it this year?
6: That's what they're shooting for. I mean, that's why they're trading away their future for current. I mean, they were close last year. Hell, the Browns could do it, but you know, you never know what happens with injuries and stuff.
15: The Browns cannot do it, Bob.
6: Well, I've had seasons that we've done better than we were supposed to, and seasons that we've done worse than we were supposed to. I was telling somebody last night, in one of my years with the Patriots, all four of our defensive backs were number one draft choices. Mike Haynes and Raymond Claiborne. I mean, these were some big name people, all number one draft choices, and we were 2-14.
15: Hey,
6: so evidently, it wasn't their fault.
15: when I was young, I played football. My aspiration was to go to the NFL. I played for Central Howard, an all-black team, being only two white guys on the team. We went to state championships, okay?
6: Yep.
15: But I had a scholarship offer, but I was injured after state championships, and it ruined my future for the scholarship.
6: It is. It's one of those things you can plan for and hope for, but you never know.
15: But anyway, I usually don't watch football because of my injury, because it kind of like ruined my emotions over the whole thing.
6: Yeah, I understand.
15: But there's only three teams, maybe four, that I ever watched that play a Super Bowl. Not because ever since I got injured, I try not to watch. But I like the Eagles. Eagles is my number one favorite.
6: Okay.
15: 49ers, Giants, and Dallas.
6: All basically all NFC teams.
15: Yeah.
6: Yeah. Not that that's a bad thing, but yeah, Eagles are a really good football team, especially with the quarterback, with Hurt, and I don't know. Now they've got. I just found out that the people on The View have come out and said that they are, that one of them said they are no longer a Giants fan because evidently at one of the functions, Jackson Dart introduced Donald Trump. Said it was my honor to introduce Donald Trump. And of course, now they're like, I'll never be a Giants fan ever again. Well, you're not a football fan, first off, if that's going to affect you. So.

0: Buffalo Bills. And let's just put it this way. At halftime, it was 41-0. And it wasn't us.
1: Let your viewers know, Gas and Kent and Ravenna on 14 is 364 to 375.
0: 364 to 375?
1: It might be 378.
0: Okay. Yeah. Oh, boy. Better not go there. $3. Oh, my God. Hey, I appreciate it, man. Thank you. I guess we'll have to go and look that up. 330-673-1234. You're up next. Hello.
2: Good afternoon, Bob.
0: Good afternoon to you.
2: Just wanted to. Since you listen to him a lot, do you know who is actually on the Council of They?
0: The Council of They?
2: Yeah.
0: No, I don't.
2: I always hear you always talk about They Say.
0: Oh. Yeah, there's different councils. They are always the supposed experts. The supposed, and I use the word supposed specifically because, you know, it's the ones that everybody starts to listen to. It's they. I'm sure they have names, but who cares?
2: I'm sure. I always thought it was some sort of shadowy government agency. That, you know, a three-letter agency just sort of that has a, you know, has some sort of symbol, the Council of They.
0: The Council of They. You know, that might be, if Hollywood wants to try something original instead of redoing all their old TV shows into movies and things like that, make a movie about the Council of They. Yeah. I think everybody would relate to that somehow. Well, they say, you know, they.
2: I was curious. Have you noticed it's a little ironic that both the UK and the US, the two biggest cases, I mean, biggest law cases in this country, in their countries, are these race cases.
0: Well, repeat that one more time. I'm sorry.
2: Like the two biggest, law cases. I mean, just in the UK and the US have to do with race.
0: Right. Yeah. What's the the biggest one that we just dealt with, and I don't think that the Supreme Court thought about it as being race based, but everybody else did, and that was when the redistricting, where they said they couldn't change things to make all black districts and things like that.
2: No,
0: so.
2: I mean the one right now is the one with Kamala Anthony about the track team down in Texas.
0: Okay. The transgender thing.
2: No, it was a black kid and a white kid, and the white kid, I mean, the black kid went and it started to sprinkle a little bit, and the black kid went into the team of this white kid.
0: Oh, that's right.
2: But that's a huge thing. And plus, right now, over in the UK, basically, it was an 18-year-old kid coming out.
0: I remember this one, and I'll do it quick for it to save us time. The kid was the one guy was a Sikh Indian, S-I-H-K, had a ceremonial knife and stabbed a white kid basically to death.
2: Five or six times.
0: When the police showed up, the Sikh, the guy from India, said he was calling me racial names, and
2: well,
0: he
2: was racially attacked.
0: He was racially attacked. And he was calling me names and all that stuff, and so the police handcuffed the kid that was bleeding to death, and he died. He bled out and died. And it turns out that when the parents came, the parents took the knife and hit it at their house. It was not racially motivated. It was just some punk with a ceremonial knife that killed some white kid for some reason.
2: Yeah.

0: mean, the case finally ended yesterday. Basically, they at least found the guy guilty.
1: Yeah, he's getting life, right? Life in prison?
0: 21 years.
1: Oh, 21 years, okay.
0: That's the most, that's probably the closest thing to life in the UK, probably.
1: Yeah.
0: And as far as that, I mean, I'm going to say something that's probably a lot of people, I'm sorry, but I think they have been probably treated too respectfully over there.
1: Yeah.
0: You know, because it's like coming, and it's like, you know, having somebody come over to your house and say, hey, I could sleep in the king size bed.
1: Yep.
0: And guess what? You need to get this. You need to give this to me for meals each day.
1: I was just thinking the same thing. Hey, your fridge is full of food, but nothing. It's nothing that I want, and so you have to go and get what I want.
0: Yes, pretty much. Yeah.
1: I mean, that's basically what they're talking about over at Delaney Hall over there in New Jersey, which is another joke that the left has thrown out there. So, yeah, it's bad.
0: Ironic, these two things are going on right now. As a matter of fact, right now over in the UK, after that, there's the protests have gotten really big over there.
1: Yeah. And by the way, you have also heard, I'm guessing, that the police told a woman to either take her dog home or they were going to confiscate it because it was offending some Muslims.
0: Of course.
1: Yeah. And dogs are unclean, according to them. So a woman who was a citizen of England walking her dog was accosted by the police and told she would be detained, her dog would be taken if she didn't get out of there and go home. So, again, have they taken it too far? I think the answer is yeah.
0: Yeah, I mean, and honestly, over here, as far as, you know, I've certainly seen cases of cowardly and gutless cops, but over there, they've taken it to a whole nother level.
1: Yeah, yes, they have. Hey, gotta go, man. Thank you very much. We'll be right back after this.
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1: All right, back with you at 330-673-1234. You're up next. Hello.
12: Hello, Mr. Golick.
1: Hello.
12: Hi. You were talking about with a previous caller, that young kid over there.
1: Yes.
12: That got stabbed. Don't know his name, but I did see photos, well, a little video of it. I think we all know, you know, over there in Europe, they've been compromised for a long time, and they keep moving to the West. We have plenty over here that are doing the same thing. Having in Congress, it's really getting, people got to wake up and make sure this is not going to happen to our country. I'm afraid after Trump's term is up that this is going to happen to our country.
1: Yeah.
12: We know there's several states. How many? What do we have, like 300 sanctuary cities in our country?
1: Yep.
12: And they do what they want. I just don't understand. I mean, I know in their district, yeah, they're going to be voted in because that's what the people there want. But people got to wake up. They got to. I mean, I don't care if you're 20, 30, 40, 50. You know, most people don't get into politics till too late. People got to wake up and really realize what's going to happen here. It's very scary. We all know that. But anyways, that poor kid, I saw him handcuffing him, and he kept saying he couldn't breathe. And, yeah, somebody has to be.
1: Yeah, he had punctured his lung.
12: Yeah,
1: and of course we have the whole "I can't breathe" thing has a whole different connotation here in this country.
12: Right.
1: When somebody's overdosing on opioids, but when somebody punctures a lung with a ceremonial Sikh knife, that's a whole different sort of "I can't breathe."
12: Well, it was honest. You could tell he was dying, and it was totally unfathomable. I can only imagine his family going through this, and then this piece of, you know what, over there that lied, did everything. This kind of reminded me of the Smollett thing that never went anywhere.
1: Oh my God, yeah.
12: Remember that garbage?
1: Jussie Smollett, when he hired those two Nigerians to cover themselves up and attack him with bleach and a rope, and so he could say he was attacked and they were going to lynch him. But it turns out they weren't white kids. They were Nigerians that were friends of Jussie Jussie's.
12: I want to say Smollett, but it's
1: Smollett. Yeah.
12: Did you get a chance to see any of Sharpton on there trying to bring up the race thing? You know how they're trying to keep that going so they can profit off of race. Did you hear him talking about UFC there at the White House, which they're going to have on the 14th of June?
1: No. Who was this now?
12: Sharpton.
1: Oh, Sharpton. Okay.
12: He just keeps bringing up the race card. But matter of fact, he brought it up. I saw a clip of it yesterday. He was like, "This is just racism. Remember how the master used to enjoy the black men," or I don't know even what he said, but you know what he meant.
1: Yep.
12: "Oh, just get in a fighting match, and they used to enjoy."
1: He is such an ignorant racist. He is an ignorant, nasty racist. And if anybody's offended by that, I don't care. I wouldn't say anything about him being an ignorant, nasty racist if he didn't open up his mouth and prove it.
12: Well, here's the thing. Then, like a few hours later, I had seen on the same network, they got photos of him with Trump back in the day at the same event, and he's such a piece of crap. What a piece of crap he is. He's just trying to bring that up to profit, and that's all they do.
1: Yeah.
12: Just keep stuff up.
1: By the way, before I run out of time, is it the 14th? It's on his 14th. On his birthday. Right. Okay.
12: Yes.
1: Hey, I'm up against the top of the hour. I appreciate the phone call, 330-673-1234.
9: Tougher in sports than the people behind me. These are the toughest people. They're going all the way out, all online. It's all people invited. Our country is invited to this. It's free. And, you know, in the park right across the street.
1: Yeah, don't wait in line, though. It may be free, but poof, WNIR Kent Akron.
8: From ABC News, I'm Mike Dubusky. Bill Pulte, the incoming acting director of national intelligence, is facing new pressure to downsize the department he's set to run. President Trump telling reporters today that the number of employees at DNI has been way too high for way too long. ABC's Karen Travers is at the White House.
13: This says a lot about how President Trump views acting officials. When you put somebody in this role but don't intend to keep them there, the president then believes that they can do a lot of significant work in that short period of time.
8: Stock slumped today to end the week. It comes as some financial leaders, including the head of the Dallas Fed, indicated that interest rates may go up this year. Meanwhile, a jobs report out this morning found that the economy added more than 170,000 jobs last month, nearly double expectations.
14: The narrative for the past year or so has been a cooling labor market, but the past 3 months could make a case that that cooling has stopped. But while jobs are being added, we are still in a low-hire, low-fire environment. This is good news for workers with jobs, but reflects a tougher situation for job seekers. We are seeing job seekers struggling in long-term unemployment numbers. Those who have been out of work for 27 weeks or more rose to 27.5% in May, well above pre-pandemic norms. Taylor Dunn, ABC News, New York.
8: An appeals court hearing arguments today as the president's lawyers look to move ahead with the White House Ballroom Project. A lawsuit from historical preservationists had halted the project.
15: The government argues that the ballroom is necessary for national security, pointing to the drone port that the president says will be on the roof of the new ballroom, the bulletproof glass and the blastproof columns. The appeals court panel that heard this today is comprised of appointees of Presidents Obama, Biden, and Trump. And it was really difficult to get a sense just listening to the questions for 2 hours over where this is going to land, but you can imagine that the losing side is probably going to take it to the Supreme Court.
8: ABC's Stephen Portnoy. 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
8: Cars for Kids can still air its ads in California. A few weeks ago, a judge there ruled the ad had to stop airing because most of the money did not go to needy kids. Instead, it's generally used to finance teen trips to Israel. An appellate court has now ruled the ads can keep playing in the state, at least for now. ABC's Alex Stone explains.
18: Cars for Kids, they have said through all of this, they're going to fight it, that the money does go to help children that are in need. Cars for Kids saying that they applaud today's court ruling, allowing the ads to continue airing in California, goes on to say, Cars for Kids programs benefit a wide array of children and teenagers. The uninterrupted airing of the ads will enable the charity to continue funding its programs for children and families.
8: Police in Los Angeles are investigating the murder of longtime character actor James Handy, who was reportedly stabbed by his girlfriend's son outside their home Wednesday. ABC's Trevor Ault has the details.
19: Officers arrived at the Los Angeles area home to find Handy unconscious in the front yard with a stab wound to the chest, blood-stained cloth strewn on the sidewalk. Handy was later pronounced dead at the hospital. Surveillance video shows the suspect walking in the area, and according to an LAPD statement, after the stabbing, he flagged down responding officers, telling them he was the one they were looking for.
20: And Buffy the Vampire Slayer fans are mourning the death of Anthony Head, who played the character of Giles on that show. The British actor had also appeared in The Iron Lady and Ted Lasso. I'm Mike Dubusky, ABC News.
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25: 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The Ohio State Highway Patrol investigating a fatal crash that happened in a construction zone about 11:30 last night on I-71 southbound near Bagley Road. Troopers saying a 31-year-old Christina Rivera was driving a vehicle southbound when she struck a work truck. Rivera was taken to the hospital where she died. That driver of the work truck suffering minor injuries. The Ohio State Highway Patrol's preliminary investigation showing that that truck was stopped and blocking the far right lane of I-71 to protect a road crew working in that area. Troopers say the vehicle's flashing yellow warning lights were activated at the moment, but they don't say any extra barrels or anything else were there to be able to help that woman be able to see what was happening. The Stark County Sheriff's Office investigating a house fire that left one person dead. That fire broke out about 3:45 p.m. Thursday, as deputies from the sheriff's office and multiple fire departments were dispatched to the 4500 block of Hudson Drive Southwest and East Sparta. On the scene, responders found that home fully engulfed in flames. The victim was dead inside of that home, the victim's identity not yet being released. The attorney for the man accused of brutally murdering an Akron mother and shooting her son has amended his plea to not guilty by reason of insanity. Gregory Tillman, indicted on various charges including attempted murder, murder, felonious assault, having weapons under disability. Akron police saying Tillman killed 44-year-old Rebecca Lee Guthrie back on November 28th of 2025. Police were called out to that home in the 100 block of Miles Street around 2 o'clock in the morning. On the scene, police said Guthrie's 18-year-old son told officers his mother and brother had been shot. Officers found Guthrie stabbed multiple times, also shot. She died at the scene. Guthrie's 25-year-old son was shot when he tried to intervene. He survived. according to the investigation that revealed that Tillman and Guthrie were in a relationship. The Summit County Sheriff's Office, their deputies arresting a 41-year-old man from Greene accused of raping and murdering a woman, Adam Richardson, is now in the Summit County Jail on those alleged charges of murder, rape, and felonious assault. The female victim calling 911 to report a sexual assault. Deputies transported her to the hospital where she was treated but later died due to her injuries. Deputies Thursday executed a search warrant at Richardson's home where they arrested him and found evidence they believe was useful in incriminating him, including electronics, illegal drugs, and alleged cash. Do keep in mind you can always check out that local news any hour of the day. It's always available a click away at WNIR.com. 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
25: Checking your WNIR traffic scan. We do have a slowdown on 76 eastbound. It is right at Route 44. We do still have some road construction there, and it is affecting folks in both the eastbound and westbound directions. Otherwise, surprisingly, in Akron, no major accidents there. Down in the Canton area, 77 south, we do have an accident that's tying up traffic there. And that begins at about 38th Street Northwest, where the accident is, and that is backed up to the Belden Village Mall area there on I-77. So do be careful if you're heading southbound in that area on 77 heading toward Canton. Your WNIR weather forecast today, it does look like temperatures reaching about 87 degrees, partly cloudy skies overnight, down to 67, and the beginning of the rain begins tonight at about a 30% chance. Possible thunderstorms beginning at some moment tonight and into tomorrow, where we will have a high of 83 degrees and an 80% chance of rain and possible storms tomorrow, even into tomorrow night. But we get the payback by Sunday. Sunny skies, 84 degrees Monday, sunny again, and a high of 81. It looks like Tuesday, chance of showers and thunderstorms again at 40%. Well, do keep in mind, you can always check out that local news any hour of the day. 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
9: Who would you bet on? I think I know who I'm betting on. Anyway. You guys ready?
4: Yes, sir.
9: Well, thank you very much. I'm a big sports fan. There are no people tougher in sports than the people behind me. These are the toughest people. They're going all the way out, all online. It's all people invited. Our country is invited to this. It's free. And, you know, in the park right across the street.
1: Imagine, like I said, imagine what the line's going to be like.
9: 75 to 100,000 people. free. You're going to set up 8 big screens. That's what he does. He knocks out people. Congratulations on an unbelievable career. Wow.
1: So anyway, that's the all about the UFC fight that will take place on the White House lawn. Now, it was, and again, I didn't realize this until the one caller just called. Al Sharpton recently, I guess, compared the upcoming UFC event on the White House lawn to fights for the slave masters, according to the administration, accusing the administration of trying to bring the country back to a time of exploitation. Sharpton, you know what it reminds me of? Those dumbasses in the NBA who said, well, you can't call the, what was the name, Silver? Was he the owner of the San Diego, one of the NBA teams? But they said, oh, we can't, you can't call him an owner because that goes back to slavery. No, he owns the team. It doesn't mean he owns the individual. He owns the team, and then you work for the team. You can quit anytime you want and walk away from it. Because of NBA rules, there would have to be some kind of compensation, as we saw with what happened with Jared Verse and Myles Garrett in the NBA. But, yeah, so anyway, Al Sharpton, who has been seen in so many pictures with Donald Trump and his arm around him and all those things. It just left. Why do you embarrass yourself? I take that back. Why do they continue? How do you continue to put up with them embarrassing you? You know that the UFC is a celebration. The UFC has nothing to do with exploitation of slaves. Do you have any idea how much money these people make? I guess Sharpton forgot that. You know, the exploitation, the master and the slaves. Do you have any idea how much these people have made fighting UFC? You have any idea how much you're going to make doing this? How much exposure financially it's going to give to them? And but yet, people will sit back and you'll hear morons like the View, and go, "Well, Sharpton's got a good point. It's exploitation of people of color." And I don't even know. Are the guys? Are they of color? Is there a white guy fighting? Is there a black guy fighting? How many fights are there? I guess if you want to think like a lefty, if you want to think like a lefty, you'd have to think that if there are white people fighting that night, the 14th, that they would have to be Irish because they were indentured servants. Which, by the way, the left would also come out and say, which they weren't anywhere near being slaves. They just had no control over their own life, didn't get paid for the work they did, and that sort of thing. So yeah, Al Sharpton, shut your Bible. You're too old to be saying things without somebody reading it first. Sometimes Joe Biden was like that, and I'll be honest with you. Sometimes I wish that somebody would have read something that Donald Trump said before he said it. But hey, it's the way it is. 330-673-1234, toll free 800-669-4100. This ignorance is absolutely ignorant. I guess I'm using the term twice. 330-673-1234, toll free 800-669-4100. We all know that Tulsi Gabbard is leaving. Her husband's got some rare form of deadly cancer, so she's leaving. But they're saying now that Director of National Intelligence, Tulsi Gabbard, is racing to declassify documents about the COVID-19 cover-up and the Havana Syndrome before she leaves the administration at the end of the month. DNI Gabbard is actively working to declassify information about the COVID-19 pandemic and anomalous health incidents before June 30th. Havana Syndrome, officially known as anomalous health incidents, AHIs, describe a cluster of symptoms first reported in 2016 by a CIA officer stationed in Havana. And experienced by American diplomats, spies, and others abroad. Obviously, we all know what COVID is. One agency assesses that it's likely that a foreign actor developed a novel weapon that caused some Havana Syndrome symptoms, while other agency assesses a roughly 50-50 likelihood. The full scope of intelligence about the source of COVID-19 has garnered intense speculation since 2020. But now they're trying to find that out. And when they do, Baba Anthony Fauci, he better be on permanent vacation, as they say. 330-673-1234. You're up next. Hello.
4: Good afternoon, Bob Golic.
1: And same to you.
4: Thank you, sir. You were talking about a gardener who's drinking out of it.
1: Yes.
4: I remember when I was 10 years old, 60-some years ago, I knew a fireman that had 6 kids, and he had a drinking fountain mounted to his house.
1: Oh, wow. That's cool.
4: Remember those white ones? Those, what was it, marble?
1: Yeah. Well, porcelain. Yeah. Porcelain, yeah.
4: But doesn't that make you think maybe he knew something we didn't?
1: Well, I don't know. Maybe he just, if he was, I've never heard that ever before. So just think about how many firemen didn't put those things to the, affix those things to their houses. So, you know, he, I think, just wanted to be the cool dad.
4: Yeah, he had 6 kids, so maybe that's why. So they didn't keep running in and out of the house.
1: Maybe that was it, yeah.
4: I didn't think about that.
1: Yeah, no, I was buying a hose, and I was looking at some of these fancier ones, and it literally said on the packaging, safe to drink from. And I was thinking to myself, we have gotten to that point where we didn't know, we didn't care, we just picked up the hose and drank because we were thirsty. It's pretty funny.
4: So, yeah.
1: Yep.
4: No, that's all.
1: All right. Thank you. 330-673-1234. The toll-free number, 800-669-4100. I know we had a couple of other callers that went away. The View has a meltdown. This is the one I wanted to participate in.
5: Turds and the rest of these mindless women. Y'all make women look bad. Y'all make you look like y'all don't have a brain. Okay. Look at Whoopi Goldberg and the rest of these mindless women. Y'all make women look bad. Y'all make you look like y'all don't have a brain. Why can't y'all have common sense on this show?
6: What an honor, what a privilege it is to be here. And without further ado, I'm grateful, I'm honored, I'm pleasured to introduce the 45th and 47th President of the United States of America, President Donald J. Trump.
1: And by the way, that was Jackson Dart, quarterback for the Giants.
7: I want to thank Jackson Dart. This is going to be a future Hall of Famer in my book. Thank you. Thank you, Jackson.
10: Thanks. For somebody to back a guy like Trump, whose history in discrimination and racism goes back to housing discrimination.
11: In the 70s,
5: his father had the housing discrimination that was rectified it wasn't Donald Trump's sole ownership, and Donald Trump did not do that exclusively. And Donald Trump since then have had every black person on planet Earth under his armpit in a picture, and everybody loved Donald Trump. Y'all can't keep going to that same stupid stuff trying to give ghost stories. Donald Trump has been proven beyond. You just saw Lawrence Taylor, one of the greatest football players ever, said he was a Democrat his whole life until who? Donald Trump. Yeah. How stupid, bro. Come on.
1: You know, the, well, let's go on.
10: DEI attacks and posting pictures of the Obamas as apes.
5: Time out. He did not make the post. He did not post that. It was not even the original post. It was the guy was screen, whoever posted it was screen recording something, and then the next slide was that. That wasn't the post. And Donald Trump never posted it. And it wasn't even the purpose of the post. And you know it, but you're getting on TV and lying about it. This is why y'all lose and why y'all confused and why people love Trump. Because y'all stupid and y'all make up lies, and people that got common sense know that it's bull crap. And then you go to even the thing that was a meme that somebody else created that had nothing to do with Donald Trump's post. It just so happened to be the next post on the screen recording. They had everybody was animals. It wasn't just Barack Obama and them. Everybody was animals. All right. Let him finish.
10: He's on a team that's 55% to 60%. The NFL is that many people, that much percentage of black people.
11: Yeah, huh?
10: Black. Oh. That is just the definition of stupidity and
5: time
10: racist.
5: Out. Because black people, are stupid. That's what you're saying? Y'all are so out of touch with reality. You're literally saying black people are stupid. You're saying that every black person thinks alike. So if the majority of the players on his team are black, they must not like Trump. Y'all got to see how many people follow me and how many people in my DMs that communicate with me that are NFL, that are celebrities, that are like, they love Donald Trump. Y'all the ones trying to put that on people. People ain't said nothing about it. One player on his team said something about it. Look at Whoopi Goldturds and the rest of these mindless women.
1: And it was one of the receivers that said something about it. So anyway, 330-673-1234. The toll-free number is 800-669-4100. Taking your phone calls until we get to 7 o'clock. Wanted to see if I got anything here. Let me know when you can. Gretch was moving around today. And so she is out and about. Is we hopefully get a chance to hook up with her on this beautiful day. Man, oh, my God. It was, you know what it was? It was, 85, something like that? And it was so nasty. It was so hot out, and it was like, I don't know, 9:30 in the morning, and it was already getting hot. And we pulled out the lawnmower. And we couldn't get it to work. And I said, that's a sign from God not to let these old people cut their grass on a hot morning. So, and we've been trying, to be perfectly honest, we've had that mower for 1,000 years, and it was time for something new. And so we got something new. Now I got to put it together. Now I just got to put it together. 330-673-1234. Toll free 800-669-4100.
12: Some of you are looking at me too going, this guy's kind of old. I get it. I'm reminded all the time that I'm getting older. The other day, I got mad at this old guy because he was doing something old guys do, and then I got a good look at him, and I went, oh, man, I went to high school with that guy. This will wreck your day, make you feel 1,000 years old. You ever get on a website, you have to enter your own personal information, you have to scroll down to your birth year? Come on, you gotta be kidding me, really?
1: To be perfectly honest, that really is a hard one.
12: Session all by myself, middle of the afternoon, then the van from the retirement village shows up. All of a sudden, I'm the youngest guy in that store by about 30 years. I'm in the produce section. I'm the only guy fast enough to tear off those plastic bags. You know, there you go. You're welcome. Have a nice day. One for each of you. Hurry up. Peace. You ever see the old folks try and snap those bags off? They get 20 or 30 on the floor.
1: Anyway, 330-673-1234, the toll-free number, 800-669-4100. Taking your phone calls till we get to 7 o'clock. Trump is getting all kinds of, getting a hard time about so much of his stuff. Where is that article I was looking at? There was something I was looking at. Pop star, no, it wasn't her. Pop star Olivia Rodrigo enraged that Trump has used her song for a pro-ICE video. Well, it must have been a good song. It must have been a really good song. 330-673-1234. Far left Democrats, disgraced journalists, rush to Scott Pelley's defense. Remember that Scott Pelley got kicked out of 60 Minutes. They got a new, I think it was a new producer on 60 Minutes. And the new guy said, hey, let's go and have dinner. And he invited Scott Pelley, the host. And Scott Pelley said no. And so the guy had a meeting, and Scott Pelley walked in and disrupted it and tried to take it over and gave him grief and all that. And so they fired his dumb ass. So it doesn't take long. I mean, you can't keep doing what you want to do, what you think you're allowed to do, without ramifications. It's going to happen. And it couldn't happen to a nicer bunch of guys. Also, I love this. Well, you know, we're ABC News. You know, the interest rates are probably going to go up. We randomly picked some city, like, oh, let's take Dallas's economic people, who said, okay, maybe interest rates might go up. But you don't check Atlanta or the Fed or any of those places. Don't bother with that. But also, America created 172,000 jobs in May, nearly twice as many as expected. And unemployment held steady at 4.3%. Everything's still going well. Hey, I'm with you, though. I want prices to come down. Now, there was somebody. Let's see. There you go. I'm trying to pull this up because somebody had made the comment about gas. And I know that obviously with everything still going on, and although it's been weird not hearing anything about anything, but yeah, you've got Sheetz at 357, and let me see where this one is. This is, okay, we're talking about the Kent area, 357, 359. Let me look somewhere else. Let's look up. Let's look up by my house. And 350. Oh, okay, 404. Well, 404. It goes to figure that there's going to be in my neck of the woods. It's going to be more. Let me try Pittsburgh area. There you go. Was that it? 365, Twinsburg, 369, 371. So yeah, there's a lot of gas prices going down, and nobody's saying anything about it. Isn't that weird? Isn't that weird? You think that that's like you think that's intentional? I do. Let's see. We got that area in. Trying to look at my way home, 365. Let's do Canton. Let's find out what's happening down in Canton. And it is. Oh, and plane that is 336. 336 at the Sam's Club in, okay, let me hit this so it'll show me where it is. Okay, we got 336 at Costco. We got 338 at, which one is this? This one is, oh, BJ's. Then it goes up to Sheetz on Whipple Avenue Northwest at 394. So Costco, BJ's, I'm guessing they've got their what do you call them, discounts. But so gas prices coming down to the mid threes. You're up next. Hello.
11: Mr. Golick.
1: Yes, sir.
11: How are you, my friend?
1: I'm good, Mr. Music. How are you?
11: I am better for your presence as always.
1: And I didn't even bring any presents.
11: Well, that's all right. It's Friday, so we're good.
1: Thank God it's Friday.
11: Thank God it's Friday. Yeah, that was a great show. That was a great movie.
1: Oh, yeah.
11: That was a great movie. You couldn't make a movie like that nowadays, though, because people would say it's racist.
1: Yeah. Well, is there one? What was that? Somebody was talking about. Oh, I heard they were on Couch's show. They were talking about somebody goes brought up Zorro the Gay Blade.
11: With, oh my gosh!
1: What a movie! That's an old one too. And he goes, he said that one's probably not going to be able to. Probably couldn't make that. Kind of movie nowadays, like Blazing Saddles.
13: Stolen all my money.
11: Yeah. Never fear, Senor Zorro is here. Yeah. Oh, gosh, that was the Tan Man did the best. That was one of his best roles ever.
1: George.
11: Right.
1: George something or other. Anyway, I sat to it. We were at a Friars Club Cliers Club dinner, and I was sitting near him. I'm going, holy crap! I mean, nobody can get that tan. I mean, he must have.
11: Oh yeah.
1: You know, he must have had one of the original suntan booths.
11: Yeah, he did.
1: Crazy.
11: But no, I. It was amazing. So, anyways, I heard you talking about the young man that was stabbed over there.
1: Yes.
11: The kid that did the stabbing was a freak for weapons, right?
1: Yeah, I thought so because he said he was using a ceremonial blade.
11: Yeah, he's a freak for weapons, but a lot of the stuff that he's into, he's very much into some of the older Mujahideen type of stuff.
1: Okay.
11: And they won't say this, but I will tell you in my humble but probably accurate opinion, it's kind of like MS-13, where you kill someone to get into an organization. And I believe that's probably what happened, almost like an honor killing.
1: Yeah. Yeah. So, I mean, we've seen that with, well, like you said, MS-13, Tren de Aragua, some of the, any of these, any even some of the old some of the old American gangs.
8: Yeah, you had to kill someone to get in, and I believe that's probably what happened to him, but he just got caught. So.
1: Yep. And I can't believe how stupid these cops are. I mean, how life has denigrated so badly in England. I mean, it's if you had to pick a country that has been more affected by than anybody else by illegal immigration, it would be England.
8: Mm-hmm.
1: Top names, babies for the last almost 10 years, top name male babies, Muhammad.
8: Yeah. Here's what happened, Bob.
1: Okay.
8: England, if you remember during the Crusades, back during the day.
1: I wasn't there, but I heard about it, yeah.
8: Yeah, well, when I was younger.
1: That's right.
8: But during the Crusades, they went over there to bring Christianity and get rid of the Muslims. That's what they did. And it failed miserably, which... they should have never done it, but well, okay.
1: Well, and by the way, let's clarify. The Pope sent them there because the Persians were and Ottomans were basically attacking Byzantine Catholic locations, Constantinople,
8: correct.
1: Moving towards, and basically they were the shock troops of the Vatican. Now, they did get
8: correct.
1: A little carried away after that, but, hey, when you got cool-ass uniforms like they do, you know.
8: That is true.
1: You want to wear those around just so the chicks dig you.
8: Right. But if you remember correctly, one of the things that was said towards the end of that whole thing was that we are patient was one of the things that, I can't remember the name of the movie, but. It was about the Crusades, and one of the Mujahideen said that we will wait, we are patient.
1: Mm-hmm.
8: And that's what they did.
1: Yeah.
8: What they did is they waited until the West became soft.
1: Yep.
8: The West has become super, super soft.
1: And by soft, we'll fall for anything. We stand
8: soft will.
1: The left will fall. Will not stand for anything, so they'll fall for anything.
8: They'll fall for everything.
1: Everything, yeah.
8: And that's what happened. The West has become very, very soft. You know, take a look back all through all these things, especially like over in England. What they did is they started bringing these people in because. All of a sudden, it was just like, oh, look at us with our puppy eyes, and we need this, and we need this. And the people over in England were like, oh.
1: Yeah.
8: And so they brought them in.
1: Yep.
8: And it's one thing leads to another, leads to another. It's kind of like, I can't remember the comedian's name, but he talks about your stomach one night when you're drinking. And, of course, the last thing that comes in is tequila. And it's hysterical if you can ever find it. I think it's called the Night Out with Your Stomach or some silly such thing.
1: Okay.
8: But it's funny because it starts with beer and then it starts with Heineken and then it goes, oh, it's great.
1: Right.
8: But that's exactly what happened. And so as the West became softer, they moved in
1: mm-hmm.
8: more and more and more. And they assimilated these areas.
1: Yes.
8: They assimilated the smaller areas first. They didn't go for the big cities first. They assimilated small areas and built up. And then they went to the bigger cities. And then they took over a lot of the areas where people classically saw them as slums, if you will.
1: Mm-hmm.
8: But they took them over because they were cheap and readily available. And they turned them into their own country, which they were apparently trying to escape.
1: Gotcha.
8: But it's run the exact same way.
1: Yep.
8: And that's why there are sections over in the UK now where cops won't go.
1: Yep.
8: And I will tell you, there are cops on the take from those people. Why do you think they probably handcuffed the kid? Because the area that they were in was actually a highly Muslim area.
1: Mm-hmm.
8: So those cops probably wanted to make sure that frankly, their lives weren't in jeopardy, and maybe their family's lives weren't in jeopardy.
1: Yep.
8: So that's what they did. And the thing is, there's nobody over there in Parliament. Now, there are some people that are starting to speak up, and
14: I have a lot of friends that live over there, and all of them are just like, screw this, we're done. They're just done.
1: They want to get out.
14: Yeah, well, no, they want them out.
1: They want them out, right.
14: They want England back, and they want them gone.
1: Well, I mean, well, the EU has actually come out and say they want to start enforcing immigration. Sweden has no-go zones. France, to be perfectly honest with France, nobody knows

0: so France is done. They're gone. England, 40% gone. Germany, probably 35% gone. They're still out of German pride, so we'll see how that one plays out.
1: Mm-hmm.
0: Everyone makes fun of Poland, but Poland actually has a zero immigration policy.
1: And they give them, and they were the ones that were being given crap all the time. They said, we have no problems. We just have no immigration. So, works out.
0: They shut it down.
1: Yep.
0: They absolutely shut it down. And all the rest of the EU was like, you're so terrible. And they're like, but we don't have people getting stabbed or women getting raped. Huh. So the EU, part of it is starting to wake up. We're going to see how this all plays out because there's a lot of parliamentary elections coming up. And we'll see how it plays out over there. Now, here in the United States, we have all these sanctuary cities.
1: Yes.
0: Okay?
1: Mm-hmm.
0: Sanctuary cities are a waste of our time.
1: Yep.
0: The only thing they're doing is giving sanctuary to, and I'm going to say it, murderers and rapists.
1: Yep. Rob Snyder said, is it safe to say that Somalia didn't send us their best and their brightest?
0: No, they cleared out their prisons.
1: Yeah. I mean, he was making a reference to the when Trump said, Mexico didn't send us the best and the brightest. And they said, oh, he's a horrible person. He's so bad. But that was a good comment.
0: Yeah, speaking about all that, about Trump being the horrible person, blah, blah, blah, especially with the UFC fight coming up.
1: Yeah.
0: Correct me if I'm wrong. Did not the Democrats have boobs on the White House lawn?
1: Yep.
0: And people walking around in leather assless chaps?
1: Yeah.
0: On the White House lawn.
1: But remember, too, the guy with the person with the boobs was a guy that had gotten implants. So it wasn't true nudity. It was just twisted sicko nudity.
0: It was nudity. Yeah. It was nudity.
1: Yes, it was.
0: I'm going to call it what it is.
1: Yes, it was.
0: If he says he's a woman, then guess what? It was nudity. If he wants to play that game, let's play it.
1: We got to get you a woman. And when we're through with you, we're going to get me one, too.
0: Karen may have an issue with that.
1: But,
0: I mean, seriously, these are the same people that have no problem with, like I said, people in assless leather chaps walking around the White House lawn. They had no problem with that. Mm. They thought it was great.
1: Yep.
0: They painted the front, they colored the front of the White House for these people.
1: And what was it? What they call Easter Day, they designated as like assless chapless day or something. It was sometime like trans awareness day.
0: Trans awareness day or something.
1: Yeah, some kind of thing like that instead of Easter.
0: Yeah, which there is no such thing as a trans person. There's transams.
1: Yep.
0: And transistors.
1: And transistors and transmissions.
0: Yeah, but there's no such thing as a trans person. You are what you are, and if you don't like it, well, that's...
1: In a transmission... will change you from one gear to the next.
0: Right.
1: Yeah.
0: Right. So it's just, I'm listening to some of these people and they're going crazy about it. Now, there's a rumor out there now saying that he's going to make it a permanent fixture on the White House lawn. Please. You and I both know that's not true, but they're going to latch on to anything they can.
1: Yeah. Yep.
0: They will say anything they can negative about Trump. Because they have nothing positive to say about themselves.
1: Yeah.
0: I have not heard a single news reporter come out in 10 years now. In 10 years, come out and say the Democrats have held this particular location and these particular people, and they've made life better for them. I've never heard that. I've never heard them say that these Democratic organizations or these organizations that are run by these particular people who are supported by the Democrats have done this to solve a disease or to cure that or to something that they never do.
1: Nope.
0: It's always negative about Trump. When he leaves office, they're going to lose their mind.
1: Yep. Because they're going to have to say, this is what we're going to do. So what are you going to do now? What's your platform? Well, we don't know, really. I guess we'll go back.

0: And try and see what Trump did, and then see if anybody wants to do the opposite, whether it works or not.
1: Joe Biden and see how it works.
0: Yeah, exactly.
1: So finally, I wind it up with this.
0: Yeah,
1: that dude from 60 Minutes thought he was Ron Frickin' Burgundy, and he found out he was really Pee Wee Herman.
0: Good afternoon, San Diego.
1: Yeah.
0: All right, man. Thank you.
1: All right. Take care.
0: Bye bye. San Diego.
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0: All right, 330-673-1234. You're up next. Hello.
14: Hi, Bob.
0: Hello.
14: Hey. I changed the subject a little bit.
0: You go right ahead.
14: I'm the Woolworth guy.
0: Okay.
14: I ain't called you in a while.
0: I know. We haven't heard from you for a while. And then again, I sold my parents' house. It was horrible.
14: Yeah. I haven't lived there for a long time either. But yeah,
0: that's all right.
14: I just wanted to ask you a question. That pool you swam at?
0: Yeah, Manry Pool.
14: Okay. Now, let me ask you this. Was there another one that was called
0: yes.
14: Dudley?
0: Yes, it was.
14: Dudley
0: was...
14: where I used to go. I'm
0: yeah.
14: thinking, maybe I got the name wrong.
0: No, as a matter of fact, Dudley was the first park and okay. pool. And that's where I learned, where I learned how to swim. I took swimming okay. classes there. I joined the swim team there. We used to do a lot of stuff. And then there, closer, more towards the freeway, there was when I first came there, it was a Nike site, the Nike missile site.
14: Nike site, yeah.
0: Right. And then a guy named Bob Manry sailed a small dinghy across the Atlantic or something like that. And he was from Willowick, and so they... named at Mannery Park. They eventually put in a pool instead of just having baseball fields and stuff. And by the time I was 15, I said, "Hey, can I have a job?" So we it was open, and I was a lifeguard.
14: That Nike site was pretty cool. We played peewee football there. We played all kind of sports and stuff there.
0: Yeah. Yeah, it was a great place. It was a great place and important, too.
14: We were the Green Bay Packers.
0: Were you really?
14: Yeah, that's what we were called, you know. So, you know.
0: I didn't do the Pop Warner or the Little League stuff. I was at St. Mary Magdalene, so I was playing CYO football. But I remember a lot of my buddies were on some of those teams.
14: Right. Yeah, you went a lot farther than I did, for Christ's sake.
0: Well, hey, yeah, we all have our things to do.
14: Yeah, you did. Yeah, and I loved you as a football player, man.
0: Well, thank you.
14: I love you.
0: You take care, man. Good talking to you again. You're up next. Hello.
4: So you think that Scott Pelley should have submitted unverified facts in his news story and then called it news?
0: I'm sorry?
4: You heard what I said.
0: How did you get that from my conversation?
4: Well, I mean, that's why he got fired.
0: Okay.
4: I mean, he went in there and told them all to go to hell because he wasn't putting fake news in news stories and calling it news.
0: Okay. Well, there you go. And I'm glad you were at the meeting so you knew that was the truth.
4: Well, I mean, it's what happens.
0: Okay. Well, I'm glad you were there to verify that for all of us.
4: Like you thought you were there.
0: Nope, not me. I'm just telling you what the news said, and what CBS said when they talked about how things went down. So, but if you say that it was not his fault because you were at the meeting, that's all well and good.
4: I'm just saying, I'd have told him to go to hell too. I don't put fake news out there. How'd that work out for Fox and their $787 million?
0: I don't know. How about the $15 billion that the BBC had to pay Trump? If you want to start throwing money around for liars. Oh, shut up. 330-673-1234, toll-free 800-669-4100. What about Al Green? When he was interviewing Mark Wayne Mullins, and he started accusing him of something, and Mark Wayne started talking back, and Al Green started telling him, "Hey, shut up. I recall my time. Shut up. I recall my time. Shut up." Hey, I like 60 Minutes. But, you know, there's a way you do things. When you got a new boss coming in, you don't sit there and shove it up his ass and try to make it sound like you're the guy. You know what? You work together as a news team. I've worked at enough bigger places to know that there's such thing as news teams where people work together and they determine what's going on, and they have producers and interns, and they all put together things, and they put together a show. So, yeah. So, Scott, feeling sorry for Scott Pelley. He's a little bastard anyway. So, anyway, couldn't have happened to a nicer guy, and it's just great to see that Barry Weiss, the young lady who was, what is she, head of news now at CBS? She's doing a hell of a job. So Scott Pelley, screw Scott Pelley. I'm not carrying any water for Scott Pelley. I'll carry water for other people. But when you come in and start telling your boss and telling people that this isn't the way you do it, well, you know what? You get fired. And if the rest of the lefties out there are upset by it, then you know what? Go tell your boss that you don't like the way they're doing it. And you can go and spend your summer with Scott Pelley. 330-673-1234, toll free 800-669-4100. We got one more hour to go, so spend it with me, and then Ron will be coming on here on the Talk of Akron, WNIR, Kent Akron.
9: From ABC News, I'm
11: Mike Tobusky. President Trump says the soon-to-be acting director of national intelligence, Bill Pulte, should cut positions at the country's spy agencies. ABC's Karen Travers.
15: You made it clear that this really is an acting role for Bill Pulte as the director of national intelligence, that he will be serving in this capacity for a period of time, but that he is already talking to people to fill that role permanently. The president says he has 5 interviews set up with people to potentially be the next director of national intelligence. He didn't get specific on who he is talking to, but he said they're all very good, people you know very well, and people that do that kind of thing, and he called them respected people.
11: The president also reacting to today's better-than-expected jobs report.
16: So we had incredible job numbers today, you saw that. And we have good everything, good numbers, but the job numbers just came out and they were fantastic.
11: More on those numbers from ABC's Sherry Preston.
17: Another strong jobs report, this one for the month of May. Analysts have been expecting about 80,000 jobs to have been added to the U.S. economy last month. Instead, they added a solid 172,000, showing resilience despite rising costs from the war. Revised numbers for March and April also show even more hiring than had been reported. The unemployment rate remains unchanged at 4.3%, where it's been for most of the year.
11: In Aurora, Colorado, there is an outcry over an appeals court decision to reverse the homicide convictions of 2 paramedics who had been charged in connection with the death of Elijah McClain. Medean Schaffner is with the advocacy group Epitome of Black Excellence and Partnership.
18: 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We know that the Colorado Appellate Court just simply moved the goalpost. That's all they did.
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11: A new legal challenge to a Georgia election law.
21: The law makes local races in 5 Metro Atlanta counties nonpartisan. And DeKalb County District Attorney Sherry Boston says that violates the Constitution because it doesn't apply to every Georgia county.
22: If the legislature chooses to make these races nonpartisan, it should be everyone and not just Democratic DAs that represent the city of Atlanta.
21: If the measure is not thrown out by the courts, it will take effect in 2028. Jonathan O'Brien, ABC News, Atlanta.
11: Measles cases in the U.S. have topped 2,000 for the second year in a row, according to new data from the Centers for Disease Control. Infections are now being reported across 38 states and the District of Columbia. It's a mystery of the missing Lego sets in Oregon. ABC's Andrea Fujihi has the story.
23: A YouTuber has gone viral trying to help a family find their valuable Lego collection after they claim it was stolen.
24: The family reached out to me saying that I'm their last hope to get them their life savings back.
23: Ben Schneider, known as Reckless Ben on YouTube, began investigating Brian Mansell's claim about his $200,000 Star Wars Lego set. He says he had a deal with a Bricks and Mini Figs resale franchise in Oregon to sell the Legos.
11: And speaking of Lego, the company announced its largest set ever today, a 12,000-piece model of the Sagrada Familia Cathedral in Barcelona, Spain. I'm Mike Dubusky, ABC News.
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0: 9 degrees. Good evening. I'm Tom Fieser, WNIR News. 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And that's all at Pella. The Stark County Sheriff's Office continues to investigate the house fire that left one person dead. It happened yesterday afternoon as deputies from the Sheriff's Office and multiple fire departments were dispatched to the 4500 block of Hudson Drive Southwest in East Sparta. On the scene, responders found that home fully engulfed in flames. The victim dead inside of that home. They are now trying to figure out just how that fire started, and they have not released the name of the deceased person inside. The Ohio State Highway Patrol investigating a fatal crash that happened in a construction zone. 11:30 last night, I-71 near Bagley Road. 31-year-old Christina Rivera of Cleveland was driving a vehicle southbound when she allegedly struck a work truck. Rivera was taken to the hospital where she died. The driver of that work truck suffering minor injuries. The Ohio State Highway Patrol's preliminary investigation finding that that work truck was stopped and blocking the far right lane on I-71 to protect road crews in that area. Troopers say the vehicle's flashing yellow warning lights were activated at the moment of the crash. The patrol would like to remind motorists when approaching any vehicle with flashing or rotating lights to move over or slow down and proceed with caution, but they did not explain if there were any barrels or a lead-up to that vehicle, which may have just been essentially parked in that lane without barrels to try to give people time to move over. The Summit County Sheriff's deputies arresting a 41-year-old Green man accused of raping and murdering a woman, Adam Richardson, now in the Summit County Jail on charges of murder, rape, and felonious assault. According to authorities, the female victim calling 911 to report that sexual assault. Deputies transported her to the hospital where she was treated. She later died. Deputies Thursday executed a search warrant at Richardson's home, where they arrested him and found evidence allegedly including electronics, illegal drugs, and cash, and made that arrest afterward. Ohio's capital budget. Ohio lawmakers have rolled out their proposed two-year, $3.7 billion capital budget to the help fund community projects throughout the state of Ohio. The highlights of the plan include $600 million for school facilities, $400 million for higher education institutions, $645 million for public works. Another $200 million would go toward community projects such as sports fields, parks, theaters, and museums. In Summit County, Blossom Music Center improvements will be about $900,000. Akron Civic Theater, the roof replacement project there, $750,000. The Akron Zoo's Giraffe Journey, $740,000. And the University of Akron, $18 million total. In Portage County, Aurora Park improvements would be $1 million. Kent State University, nearly $29 million in renovations. And in Stark County, Canton Palace Theater, the upgrades there would be $1.7 million. 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Newstime 611. We'll have your WNIR traffic scan and your weather forecast straight ahead.
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0: Checking your WNIR traffic scan. We do still have some road maintenance being performed on 76 eastbound as you're running through Rootstown there, about a mile back up there, as folks are down to about 35 miles an hour there. And we do have an accident just before Route 62 on 77 south, and that is backed up to Everhard Road northwest, so do be careful of that accident. It is got some stopped traffic just starting at about Route 62 on 77 South, backed up to Everhard Road there. And your WNIR weather forecast. Today it does look like temperatures reaching about 85 degrees, mostly sunny. A chance of showers tonight down to 67 degrees. It looks like about a 40% chance of rain tonight. Saturday we're looking at a high of 84 degrees, with that chance of precipitation at 80%. Looks like Sunday, sunny skies, 84 degrees. Well, do keep in mind, you can always check out that local news any hour of the day. 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News time, we've got 6:13, and we currently have 81 degrees at the Talk of Akron, WNIR.
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6: All right, welcome back. The Bob Golic Show, 330-673-1234. Uno, dos, tres, cuatro, cinco, siete, mucho gracias, enchilada, chili relleno. there was a comedian I was listening to today, and he goes, he was at a function at a Mexican restaurant, it was a birthday, at a Mexican restaurant. And one of the servers put a sombrero on his head, and so they took a picture, gave him the picture, he posted it online. He goes, I received 600 posts from people saying, cultural appropriation, you're a bad person, what an idiot. And then the guy comes out and goes, listen, he goes, so we can eat Mexican food, we can sing Mexican songs, we can take Spanish or Mexican and learn it as a language, we can do all this, but we can't wear a sombrero? And he goes, finally, he comes to the conclusion, he goes, you know, he goes, the one thing that you find out through all of that is that technically, if you wear a sombrero, don't take a picture and post it. He goes, you can learn Spanish, you can eat Spanish or Mexican food, you can do all these things that revolve around, Mexican heritage, which is wonderful. But don't be a white guy and get your picture taken wearing a sombrero. Because at that point, you're a bad person. And, of course, idiots out there don't have the ability to, well, they basically don't have the ability to differentiate. He was also saying, the problem is, we'll have these people like, it was like I was saying yesterday with the COVID. well, you know, COVID and the masks aren't good, or they are good, or they're, you know, this is that, and this is, and then they said, then the news guy will say, well, let's see what the man on the street has to say. And they'll say, well, and the thing is, why is it that they always want to go and talk to somebody who doesn't know what the hell they're talking about? They've got information. They've got the scientists, what were they saying? Evidently, there was a train that had in England, and it had an accident. And they said, after an investigation, they said, well, the speed was too fast. So they said, in order to not have it happen again, we're going to slow it down. And after investigation, we'll slow it down. Should be better for this and the stresses on the equipment and the track and did all the scientific rigmarole. And they said, so let's go find out what people think about this. And they put it on social media, and then they go and interview people on the streets. Well, you know, I pay $700 and some for a train pass for the year, and I'm already, I don't want to be later. I can't be late for work. And now what are they going to do? They're going to go slower and I'm going to be late for work. And it's like the guy goes, the problem is, he goes, we ask normal people who don't know anything. We don't. We know what we pick up. I mean, sometimes you can get somebody who goes, hey, one of my fetishes is science or math or something like this. Speaking of which, Mr. Math, I haven't talked to you in a long time. Where'd you go? But the problem is, he goes, you always end up doing interviews with people who don't know what they're talking about. And they say, well, there you go. And then you have people making comments on, basically, that's what comments on Facebook and X and all those things are people who don't know what they're talking about, but talking anyway. And I don't do it a lot, but I respond. I taught myself not to, because when I first started doing this show 21 years ago, people would call me, people would send me an email. And it would say, you suck, blah, blah, blah, blah, blah, blah. You said this, you said a lot. And then I'd sit there and I'd spend like an hour trying to formulate a response. One that said, I could be wrong. I'm just going from what I know and this and that. And trying to find a way to balance. So if somebody was mad, I was going to try and send back an email that explains my perspective and, hey, we should be able to discuss this. And, kind of like when I first came here and I said, hey, it's going to be conversation, not confrontation. And after a couple of weeks, maybe a month of doing that, Karen started going, where the hell are you? And I said, I was sitting there at that stupid computer trying to figure out what to type. And then finally I just said, you know what, screw it. If you don't like what I said, then hey, complain all you want. I don't owe you I'm not going to respond to you and try to explain why I'm not a bad person. I may just make a quick response saying, oh yeah, well, your mom wears army boots, things like that. But back in the day, I was all about, hey, we can work this out. As long as we talk about it, we can get this thing. And then it got to the point where we realized that, no, we can't. Anybody who's out there saying, you know what, we can all, if we could just sit down and talk and figure it out. You can, if you found the right guys and the right girls, the right people to sit down and have a sound discussion about everything on the right and the left and how we find a balance and all that, you're still going to get the majority of the people standing outside throwing Molotov cocktails and screaming lies at people. So are we going to, is there ever going to be peace? I don't know. Maybe during Donald Trump's third term. You're up next. Hello. Hello.
7: Hi, Bob. How you doing?
6: I'm good. How are you?
7: Doing all right.
6: Good. What's on your mind? Did I catch your bad time?
7: No. It's fine.
6: Okay.
7: I just wonder how this is finally going to end with Iran and Russia, and then China at any time is wanting bad to start their thing with Taiwan.
6: Mm-hmm.
7: I really thought Russia would have been over a long time ago.
6: I think a lot of people thought it was going to be over a long time ago. This drone thing has changed the perspective on it. I mean, the idea that you've got to have air defenses in Moscow because of drones that the Ukrainian and who would have thought the Ukrainians would have become so good at producing weapons. You know, the flagship they took out, the Moskva, the flagship of the Black Sea fleet, they hit with two Neptune anti-ship missiles that they made. So right. So yeah, they've gotten pretty good at it, and you know, I guess it comes down to how long do you want to have your civilians pummeled by a bunch of godless freaks.
7: I bet Putin's really shocked.
6: Oh, he's got to be. If he wasn't mentally ill before, he's got to be mentally ill now.
7: Well, the thing with Iran is just Persia. Honestly, I'm convinced now because it's taken so long. Trump, with all of our power, even if he nuked them, they're still underground. They got all those. They say those missile silos, the big ones where the nukes are at, are way down in there.
6: Mm-hmm.
7: So even with our technology, unless he took some of our high-tech stuff that I don't think he wants Russia and China to know that we have, because we've got stuff we've never used yet.
6: Correct.
7: I think he's saving that stuff for World War III. Unless he does that, or at least takes troops in, go down in the ground. I think they know where the nukes are at. I mean, I don't think you could hide that to that level. But he's going to have to invade them. He can't back off.
6: Right.
7: Iran will not quit because they want their Mahdi to come, their Messiah. And they're convinced in their Quran that they got to kill Israel at least to a point so they could come. So that's why they're so crazy. It looks like crazy to us, but they... To them, unless they do a certain thing to Israel, their Mahdi can't come, their savior. So to them, they're not going to quit.
6: Right.
7: And with Israel, they just want to survive. You know, they're looking for their Messiah too. They want to build a third temple, but they just want to have peace. They don't want to fight nobody. Truthfully,
6: mm-hmm.
7: They just want left alone. But Iran, which is Persia, those people have been brainwashed for long, long time.
6: Yeah.
7: Their prophecy. So the problem is Trump, with our power, he doesn't want to kill all the regular people in Iran. It's not their fault. It's the government. You know, he got rid of a lot of them, the Ayatollah and a whole bunch of people. So how can this possibly end if the people are convinced, a lot of them, that they have to kill Israel for their Messiah to come? If they don't, and that's what they started, you know, like in the 70s when we did the hostages and all that. That was the beginning steps of all this.
6: Mm-hmm.
7: And then Obama gave him $154 billion when he was in, which that was fulfilling prophecy. That's when, you know, all the terrorist stuff in the Middle East took off. So we're seeing all this. It's like a chess game. God's moving all these chess pieces around. He's using different people and different things to get the end times into place so the Antichrist can come in, which is where we're at now. And I honestly believe it says Daniel 9:27, the Antichrist, son of perdition, comes in when he confirms a covenant. What's already there. He doesn't make a new covenant. He confirms one. And Trump's doing all these peace deals, not Daniel 9:27 yet, but he's got that board of peace, and he's coming out telling Saudi Arabia and all these other countries that he wants to finish the Iran war, and they've got to sign the Abraham Accord. So this is all focusing into the Daniel 9:27. 100%, this is definitely the last days.
6: It's what?
7: It's the last days. It's the last days.
6: You know, at times it seems simple, but trying to follow the way all the things are happening and seeing if it still is the end times. I mean, we're still looking at the Abraham Accords and the possibility of putting some other Middle Eastern countries like Saudi Arabia in it. I don't know this, and again, I don't know if there's going to be a peace deal with Lebanon. Well, it's not with Lebanon; it'd be with Hezbollah. But basically, when Hezbollah and Hamas are the ones that are acting for Iran, how do you get to that point? It always seems like somebody's attacking.
7: That's exactly my point.
6: Okay.
7: Okay. So the world has gone as far as it can. Trump is, whether you love people out there listening, whether you love him or hate him, God is using him in the chess game, I call it, to get to the last step, which is the Antichrist comes into power. So it looks to me like it's right now, it's where we're at. Trump does not want to go in and nuke them.
6: No.
7: He doesn't want to kill the average people. He really doesn't want to take their electric and stuff out. A lot of stuff he says he's trying to get the peace that he wants with Iran and Israel to happen. So a lot of times he will do certain things, say certain things, and then he don't do it because he's trying to force Iran into stopping. He don't want to kill those people.
6: Yeah. Well, you know, I don't think if there's an underestimation, which I don't even know if that's what you call it, the idea that that the students and that the people of Iran would rise up against the leadership. How do you rise up against IRGC people in the streets killing protesters when you don't have weapons yourself? When the IRGC goes into hospitals and kills people who were wounded while protesting and finishes them off in their hospital bed. It's at that point when you say, hey, you know, we want the Iranians, the actual Persians to rise up. There's kind of nothing for them to rise up to. And I think most people are afraid just to be. I mean, when they go out and they hang a 19-year-old Olympic wrestler in public, you know, that sends a message.
7: Well, my opinion is I really believe this is what's going to happen.
6: Yeah.
7: Trump can't solve it. Israel's not going to be able to solve it. They've been attacked so much, Israel has, that all they know is fight back now, but that's not going to solve it. They can't kill them all. They can't even kill half of them. They just keep coming. So it really looks like this is the scenario, finally, that, and the world's looking for peace. They're looking for someone to come solve a problem.
6: Yeah.
7: They're really looking for the Antichrist. I believe this is where Macron, which I think it's him, President of France, at some point.
6: I did too for a while, and I just wonder now. I mean, he's disappeared, really, and I don't know. Maybe still, I mean, he kind of fits the mold more than anybody else.
7: Mm-hmm. Yeah, I still think it's him, though. I think,
6: okay.
7: But I think the Antichrist is going to have generals, helpers. I think Jared Kushner is a general, whether he knows it or not. I think there's other. Obama helped it a lot. Now Trump is not the Antichrist. I don't know, he fits the mold. If you really don't know the scriptures, to a lot of people, but he's not the Antichrist. He's on the side of Israel, trying to get the peace deal. He's really trying to get world peace. He's really not trying to destroy the world. He really trying to help it. Now, I don't know. He's got all these preachers in there. I don't know what they told him. He seems like he's somewhat confused. I know he said he's the anointed. At times he comes out and talks about Jesus, the world needs the Savior. And then at times he said that he thought he was lost, not lost, but he wasn't going to heaven. And
6: you're talking about Trump now.
7: Yeah, President Trump.
6: I was thinking about that one time too, and I think that it's tough when you are, you know, when you are the religious president, and you know, you talk about praying and Jesus and God and all that, but yet you get caught up in all the other things that are happening. It's not like, you know, it's difficult to maintain one face when you're being asked then to go and take out Iran, you know, things like that. So I think it's tougher for him to maintain the one face of, you know, the supporter, God supporter for the United States, and all we want the best. I think sometimes he has to make decisions that may go against what normal Catholics or Christians would want.
7: Well, too, you've got to realize that the attacks of Satan on him in ways is unbelievable. I mean, all that stuff that the left did to him is not normal. We've never seen anybody on earth in our lifetime was ever pressured as much. All the impeachment, all the times he used to have to go to court. But did you notice, though, since he's been president this last time, almost all of that stopped. You don't hear much of the left saying on CNN that we're going to impeach them, and you know, this is that. And it's time for them. It looks like to me that God's holding them back, letting Trump finish this end time stuff for the peace deal to come.
6: It'll be interesting. I mean, time wise, it's the midterms. Let's put it this way. If things don't go well in the midterms and the left takes over the House again, all the impeachments will be back. All the attacks will be back.
7: Right.
6: It'll go right back to what it was. So between now and the midterm elections, I don't know. It could be a busy summer.
7: Well, my opinion is, this is just my opinion from what I'm seeing. I honestly believe the rapture will be soon. Macron, I believe it's him, he'll go in, that the Antichrist physically signs in on the Daniel 9:27. The Antichrist system is so far into that. We're in it. I mean, we're seeing all of it. Like the water in these data centers, they're gonna take the electricity and the water. It's amazing how much water they need. They're putting them all over the world. I used to think it was just the United States, but they're putting them all over the world. And you've got 5G, 6G towers. Everything is going digital. Everything is going, you know, wireless. So they can, it's the Antichrist system. And no one could buy in our cell. They could flip a switch and turn anything off. Smart meters on your house. You know, your car just got OnStar and all this other stuff. Oh, and did you hear that one about by 2027, all the cars are going to have cameras in on surveillance in your face, and they could turn your car off if they don't like what they see?
6: Well, Those are the things that always come out. Those are the people that say, "Well, the technology, and they're going to do this." So no, this isn't a plan. Not saying it couldn't happen, but this is just people speculating. I mean, I could talk for days about things that people have said is going to happen, but they're not going to happen. It's just people making things up, especially conspiracy people, who will, you know, will start something and say something like you heard.
7: Yeah, I don't know if that's true or not with the car. I hope the car thing's not true. That's pretty bad.
6: I mean, bottom line is somebody was saying, you know, don't worry about tracing us. You know, they're tracking our phones. You know, who knows? Right. I mean, we've talked for years about cover the camera on your laptop or on your home computer. Right. Because they're accessing them. You know, nobody's ever proven it, but everybody likes to talk about it.
7: Well, if anybody's really interested in it, the best program I ever saw was Through the Bible with Les Feld. He teaches the Bible and he teaches on end time prophecy. And to all the Christians out there, I want you to know, definitely, we're in the last of the last days. It's called the latter days. There is no doubt. There's too many prophecies going on right now. They're all going on. I mean, we've got the Antichrist system, they're building like no tomorrow. That's what this digital currency is, the data centers. That's what Russia, China, North Korea, Iran, which is Persia, and Turkey is going into, join in with Russia, which that's happening. I mean, all the big pieces are here. I really believe Macron's it, and Pope Leo is it. And Trump is not the Antichrist, but he is doing end-time prophecy. And God's using different people. It's got to happen somehow. It's like Jesus, when he came, he had to be arrested. He had to die. He had to go to the cross to save us. However it was done through Judas as the one that betrayed him. But really, our sins is what took him to the cross and kept him on it. So, yeah. I mean, there's certain things that have to happen. But we're close. And I'd just like to say that here in Ohio, we are really blessed, Bob, that you came back and got on the radio. And we've really enjoyed you the last, well, you've been back now, about
8: 20 years? About 20, 21 years.
7: But how long have you been on WNR, though?
8: I've been here since 2005.
7: Okay, about 21 years. I know it's been a while.
8: Yep.
7: Well, we're glad to have you, Bob, and it's...
8: It only feels like 20, so thank you.
7: Yeah.
8: I appreciate the comments. Thank you. Take care. Right. Bye-bye. 330-673-1234, toll-free 800-669-4100. 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And tell them Bob sent you. You're up next. Hello.
9: Oh, my. Well, I had a bunch of crazy thoughts going on in my head here. But, this whole thing that's going on, and a lot of it is keyed into Iran.
8: Mm-hmm.
9: And, of course, there's a big difference between the Iranian people and the mullahs that are running the show over there. I mean...
8: Oh, absolutely. Yep.
9: And there's a big difference between CCP running the show over in China and the Chinese people.
8: Yes.
9: I mean, Tiananmen Square was a real big example of that. And what they continue to do to shut it down, any freedom and things that goes on.
8: But, you know, it all comes down to what they let out there, too. I mean, we saw an old guy standing there with his groceries blocking three tanks. And then after that, thousands of people died. So, you know, what they're willing to show you is, you know, is what they're willing to show you, and will be the story that they want us to know about.
9: Well, and we are, you know, we're experiencing much of the same thing because, you know, the majority of liberal Democrat chameleons that I've talked about are carrying the water for them, and facts damned. We're going to keep saying this, and we've got it into the educational system where the kids don't know how to think. So they just take it, and, you know, and they got in mind that communism is a great thing because we get all this free stuff.
8: Yep.
9: And it continued to go down that same path, which, you know, why did we fight World War II? The Germans did the same thing with their children.
8: Yep.
9: You know, they started, you know, essentially brainwashing them whenever they were young, got them on the team, and then they were coming against their moms and dads and family.
8: Yeah. I mean, the what was it, the Hitler Youth, those little daggers that they were, you know, they made them feel like they were part of something, and then they were willing to rat out their parents.
9: Yes. And, you know, and here again, if you don't know about history, it's going to repeat it, which is the same. You know, we keep saying that. It's a simple, simple concept, which is so true. And, you know, whenever the educational system doesn't teach our actual American history, and the parents, we don't have parents that teach it the actual history. I mean, one of the things I saw a number of years ago, I used to do an awful lot of stuff in the library. I don't do as much now as I used to, but I saw so many of the parents, and mostly it was the mothers, that were self-schooling the children, you know, and many times, you know, they were saying about how they were learning just as much as the kids were, because what they had been taught wasn't what they were finding out was the truth. So, you know, they were passing it along to their children because they were actually being parents. They were concerned about what they were being schooled in the public schools.
8: Yep.
9: And you know, it's a good thing for this you know, for homeschooling. And now we got stuff going over there in Virginia, you know, in Fairfax County, you know, where the parents are trying to do things, and even in California, you know, where they're trying to come up against it. But, of course, they're continually running into these roadblocks because they've got selfish politicians. You know, they can give a daggone about anything but themselves and get reelected. They'll say and do anything. And here again, the media, you know, they clear the water and make it so it's okie dokie.
8: And by the way, speaking of California and politics,

0: if a ballot comes in late, and on the front of the ballot in handwriting it says it has a date like June 12th, they tell them to accept that ballot up to that date.
1: Yeah.
0: It's nuts. I mean, it is the most greasy, and it's like Gavin Newsom's hair.
1: Well, I mean, that would probably crack if you found it.
0: Possibly, yes.
1: the funny thing about, well, it isn't funny, it's sad, but the way they spin it is, the reason why it takes so long for us to count the ballots is because we're so particular.
0: Yeah.
1: To make sure that they're just the true ones, you know. And here again, they always give an excuse. Another thought that I had, and I just fired it off to the president to pass it on to Secretary Bessette, you know, treasurer. He was being grilled, you know, with that guy, Snyder, from Illinois, about, you know, the inflation and all these other things.
0: Yes.
1: And about you know, leaking of President Trump's IRS tax stuff and things.
0: Right.
1: And he reminded him. He says, "Well, you know, that wasn't actually our administration. It was just somebody that worked for him." And I told him, I says, "You know, I remember there's a guy by the name of Harry Truman that had a sign on his desk that said the buck stops here. We need to ask them what happened between that and now, you know." But apparently, the buck just hopped right on through the window there with the Biden administration.
0: Exactly,
1: he kept right on going.
0: Yep.
1: But another thing that I wanted to say, whenever Karen was there with you, has she visited the apartment whenever you were over there to talk to? Your friend was an ex-boy, the ex-football player, Olson, whenever he comes to town.
0: Oh.
1: Merlin.
0: Oh, Merlin Olson. Oh, God. You might be the only person that's old enough to remember Merlin Olson.
1: Well, I mean, has she been aware about this apartment?
0: Oh, she knows who Merlin Olson is. Yeah, she's not.
1: Yeah, but is she aware of this apartment that you keep?
0: Oh. well, of course she is.
1: That's pretty exclusive information, buddy. And you keep it out there, you know.
0: Yeah, I should watch. I should watch how I say that. Yeah. Oh, my God, that's funny.
1: Well, you know, you talk about the shiitake mushrooms.
0: Yes,
1: you know?
0: Exactly.
1: That's another thing that has been in here about the remember what some of those mushrooms did, you know,
0: mm-hmm.
1: the right kind of them.
0: Yep.
1: Now, there's a big thing on, I think it's called the K-R-O-T-O-M.
0: Kratom.
1: Yeah, it's a thing that's done from this plant.
0: Yeah,
1: you know,
0: mm-hmm.
1: And they're having the 70-OH has been banned here in Ohio. You know, because you can get it down at the drugstore and the fuel stops and things like that.
0: Mm-hmm.
1: People had all kinds of problems with it, but that's sort of like the shiitake mushrooms too. You know?
0: Yeah, they say that plant connects to the opioid receptors. So, but it doesn't. It's the sad thing is that it's a natural plant, and the body handles it the way it handles it, and yet the government once again wants to come and say, hey. You can't have any fun unless we find a way to tax you for it.
1: Well, see, that's part of it, but there's more to that. There was a thing here again on Epic Times that they interviewed. There's a group that

0: what should I say, former, I'm going to say addicts.
1: Okay.
0: Because they get onto it, and it affects their bodies a whole bunch different than what other people do, because it's a mind-altering chemical, and they also use synthetic things, you know, that they mix it up and stuff like that and concentrate it and all these other things. That's what that 7-OH is. It's highly concentrated.
1: 7-OH. I've never heard of 7-OH.
0: Well, that's the stuff that's banned in Ohio. They actually put legislation through to do it. You can need to check that out.
1: Okay.
0: There's a group of self-help people that were interviewed and things, and there's a documentary that has just been brought out about what happens to some people. One of the fellow by the name of Wheeler, him and his brother were out in Texas, and he took some of that stuff, and it reacted on him, and he ended up dying. Just boom. Mm-hmm. And they were twin brothers. And the one twin brother saw the other one just pass right there.
1: Yeah.
0: Bang. And his mother and some other mothers of children that have passed as a result of this stuff have done this documentary. I'll try to send it to you in the email. Yeah. But it's something to really think about.
1: Well,
0: know,
1: I think people should be in charge of themselves, and if they want to kill themselves with drugs, then it comes down to survival of the fittest. I think that one of the worst things that could have been done was when they went did the opioid pain pills that forced people who were sick and in pain and hurt no doctor would prescribe it anymore. And so all of a sudden all these people were told, you can't, we have nothing for you, take some Advil. And so some people went and they started buying things on the street and end up dying from fentanyl, heroin. I mean, there are all kinds of alternatives that people look for because they're in pain. Now, I'm just of the belief that, and maybe it's because my knees hurt all the time, and I know what it's like. It's like, if you're in pain, let them deal with it, you know, and survival of the fittest.
0: Well, but you need to have the truth to make the decision.
1: Mm-hmm.
0: And that's where we're having lots of trouble, is defining up what is the truth about this material.
1: Yeah.
0: You know, mind-altering chemicals are just that. And once you get started down that road, now you don't have the mind to actually make the good decision. I mean, it's like one tap leads to the next one.
1: Mm-hmm.
0: And soon you got a whole bunch of your friends sitting around there with a bunch of taps, you know. And you don't know what the heck's going on.
1: What's a tap?
0: Well, I mean, a tap or a drink, you know.
1: Oh, okay, gotcha.
0: I remember a guy, he started out that way, and he says, you know, I just only ever wanted to drink just one beer. And I went to the bar, and I got a beer, you know. And the next thing I know, I thought, you know, maybe my friend would like to have a beer, and
1: mm-hmm.
0: I'd give him a beer. And then I had a beer with my friend, and then the next thing I know, I was just buying this and buying that. And I had a whole bunch of drunken friends around here.
1: Yep.
0: At least I thought it.
1: And I tell you what, there's nothing more fun than a bunch of drunken friends. So as long as you're not driving. All right, thank you. I got to get some spots in. Hold on.
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1: All right, welcome back to the Bob Golic Show, and I think we got about enough time for one more. You're up next. Hello.
11: Hey, Bob, we might have to have an end of times party.
1: Well, that would be, and at least we wouldn't have to sit there and tell people when to go home.
11: Right. We just tell them.
1: Because it would just end
11: you
1: times.
11: You don't have to go home, but you can't. You don't have to go home, but you can't stay here.
1: You can't stay here. Right.
11: Yeah. But, yeah.
1: So, God will decide when the party's over.
11: Right. It'll continue in heaven.
1: That's right. I didn't even think about it that way.
11: All the booze will be free and marijuana.
1: And it'll be, and it'll all be good for you.
11: And Joe Biden, he'll have all the little boys he wants and little girls. He probably thinks, you know. Well, they had that.
1: I don't think that happens in heaven. I think that's the other place.
11: Yeah, that's right. It'll be in the other place. But, that guy's always interesting, you know.
1: Oh, absolutely. Absolutely. And one of these times, he's going to be dead on. So we'll find out. Hey, there's a lot of things pointing certain ways. So, we'll find out.
11: Just keep betting bubble or nothing. It's just a matter of time before he's right.
1: And just hope that's right. You can't take it with you. So it doesn't matter if you win anything anyway. So anyway, that's it for me. 330-673-1234. The toll-free number is 800-669-4100. Taking your phone calls until now, and then I'm going home. Ron Potesta coming up next, and he has got something for you. There's a donut controversy going on, so we'll have to go and take a look at all of that. So anyway, we'll talk tomorrow. Noon to 4, WNIR, Kent Akron.
12: From ABC News, I'm Dave Packer. The latest government employment report showing employers added 172,000 jobs last month. President Trump this afternoon on Air Force One saying that's better than expected.
13: So we had incredible job numbers today. You saw that. And We have good everything, good numbers, but the job numbers just came out, and they were fantastic.
14: But as Trump celebrated those jobs numbers, the stock market suffering its worst day of the year, the Dow dropping 695 points today, the NASDAQ suffering the biggest blow, 1,121 points. President Trump says that the soon-to-be acting director of National Intelligence, Bill Pulte, should cut positions at the Office of the Department of National Intelligence. He even compared it with the Education Department, which is being dismantled.
15: The president brought that up and compared it to that, saying this maybe should even be terminated. He wasn't specific about what his plans would be, but certainly indicating he wants to see Pulte go in there and shake things up and limit the size of this sprawling office right now that, of course, oversees spy agencies.
14: ABC's Karen Travers at the White House. The Senate today approving that $70 billion immigration enforcement package. The bill passed without an amendment to address the president's anti-weaponization fund. Senate Minority Leader Chuck Schumer.
16: Republicans are trusting the word of Todd Blanche, who built a career on lying, that the administration will just drop the slush fund.
14: Senator Lisa Murkowski was the lone Republican to join all Democrats in voting the bill down. Now it's headed over to the House. Five astronauts returning to the International Space Station after being ordered by NASA to stay in a docked spacecraft. The agency had told them to don their spacesuits and enter the spacecraft out of an abundance of caution after a recurring air leak in the Russian service module. We're told Russian astronauts are looking into the problem before trying to fix the leak. You're listening to ABC News.
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14: Aurora, Colorado, there's outcry over an appeals court decision to reverse the homicide 2023 convictions of two paramedics accused of giving Elijah McClain a fatal dose of ketamine to sedate him. Midian Schaffner is with the advocacy group Epitome of Black Excellence and Partnership and an advocate for the McClain family.
21: You can put it in whatever words you need to. We know that the Colorado Appellate Court just simply moved the goalpost. That's all they did.
14: A Georgia law that impacts local elections in Atlanta is facing a legal challenge.
22: The law makes local races in five metro Atlanta counties nonpartisan. And DeKalb County District Attorney Sherry Boston says that violates the Constitution because it doesn't apply to every Georgia county.
23: If the legislature chooses to make these races nonpartisan, it should be everyone and not just Democratic DAs that represent the city of Atlanta.
22: If the measure is not thrown out by the courts, it will take effect in 2028. Jonathan O'Brien, ABC News, Atlanta.
14: The Chicago Bears are moving ahead with plans to build a new stadium in Hammond, Indiana. The organization's board of directors voted to advance the development project. The Bears chairman and CEO said that the team believes a world-class stadium project will transform the region. Indiana Governor Mike Braun is extending a welcome to the Hoosier State. I'm Dave Packer. ABC News.
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4: 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Poll question, in honor of National Donut Day, what is your favorite donut? Glazed donut? Cream stick? 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While you're there, take part in our sports poll question. 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Okay, so I have to start the show on a very ominous note here. It is a Jubilee Friday, you know, and Jubilee Friday means that Jubilee Donuts, at least that's what I thought, for I come into my humble abode, and I go to where the Jubilee Donuts are proudly, well, at least they're supposed to be, proudly standing there in a box. And I go over to the spot, and there are no donuts. So I kind of look at my phone, and I'm like, this is Friday. I mean, it is a payday, and it is a Friday, and Friday means Jubilee Donuts Day. Where the hell are the donuts? So I'm looking around. I'm looking around. I mean, look. I mean, you know, we're conditioned here. Friday is Jubilee Donuts Day. So I'm looking around. There's no donuts. I'm like, what the hell's going on here? I look over at a couple of people. Have you guys seen the Jubilee Donuts? No, I haven't seen the Jubilee Donuts. Finally, our new afternoon news guy, Mr. Feaser, says, yeah, I think the intern took them. Huh? What are you talking about, the intern took them? Apparently Ferguson told him that it was okay because nobody comes in after 5 o'clock. Excuse me? Nobody comes in after 5 o'clock? Is that a direct quote from our news director? Nobody comes in after 5 o'clock. Wow. There's a great way to leave a first impression with someone. I mean, listen, I understand that, you know, I got more chins than a Chinese phone book, and I probably should be staying away from the donuts. But, you know, I mean, it's not just for me. I mean, I'm going to throw my parents under the bus here. You know, my dad likes his apple fritter. I mean, let's be honest here. You know, I don't come home with an apple fritter, you know, or at least, you know, give one to Pops. He, you know, he kind of looks at me with that, you know, Italian look that scares the bejeebers out of me. I mean, I don't know which is worse here. The fact that I'm going to get the look, or the fact that Ferguson thinks nobody comes here after 5 o'clock. What the hell? All righty. I'll do 3 hours of Dare to Air. That'll show them. I'm just kidding, Mr. Klaus. I'm just kidding. I'm just kidding. Oh, Lordy. So, apparently, and all praise to Mr. Golic for grabbing a box before the intern got all of the donuts, which somebody's got to sit down with the intern and say, hey, you know, you got to share these, all right? But Golic grabbed a box, and, you know, I was able to sneak one donut, which will not be mine. That's fine. I, you know, I'm trying to lose weight. I'll give it to Mom, because I don't have any apple fritters, and, you know, I get the look, but hey, that's all right. All good. You know, it's my fault that I've spoiled my dad because of the apple fritters. All right, 330-673-1234. I can't believe Phil Ferguson disrespecting me like this. Wait till I talk to him. I'm going to give, well, I can't give him too big of a piece of my mind because there ain't much left. Let's get to the phone lines. You're on the Ron Potesta Show. What's going on?
0: Hey, Ron, how you doing?
4: Well, I'm donutless.
0: Yeah.
4: on National Donut Day, I'm donutless. This is unacceptable.
0: I've been thinking about this donut since I heard it was Donut Day, and that's what I called. There was a bakery, and I don't know if they're still in business anymore. This is years ago. And they had, if you like peanut butter and peanuts, and it wasn't a little cake donut. It was a good size.
4: Okay.
0: It was a donut. And it had peanut butter or whatever in it. By itself, it would be delicious. And they put a lot of glaze on it. And then they would roll it in those fine peanuts.
4: Oh, wow.
0: So it would all stick, I'm telling you.
4: Oh, boy. Yeah.
0: That and a hot cup of coffee, buddy.
4: Oh, man. I can hear my cardiologist looking at me going, don't you even think about it.
0: Oh, I used to stop there, and, you know, it was where I worked in the area there, and there were times, man, I thought, I'm not going in today. I'd let myself go. Sometimes it'd be like a lunch, a junk lunch, whatever you want to say. I'd go in there and sit down and have two and a cup of coffee.
4: And there you go.
0: Lunch.
4: There you go. Nothing wrong with that. Nothing wrong with that at all.
0: But you list your subjects, but this trial with Camilla Anthony, wasn't it? The trial that's going on now, Carmelo Anthony.
4: Oh, I didn't even know he was. I didn't even know he was in trial. What did Carmelo do?
0: It's the first thing. He allegedly stabbed that other football player. That, you know, remember the brothers? They were twins and all that in Texas, I believe it was. Remember that one? It's all right. You'll see. It's coming on strong. But what I'm getting at is, and I get no joy.
4: Oh, this is the kid that had the fatal stabbing of Austin Metcalf.
0: Yes.
4: Yeah,
0: yes.
4: Okay. All right.
0: And then the family turns around, and because I'm a news junkie anyways, they get some serious cash. The guy that's accused of doing it and everything, on that GoFundMe, that next thing you know, they're living in a high, big, fancy house and all this stuff. And I don't know if that was meant for the lawyers or what, but it's just almost like a line in the sand with race. That's what I'm getting at. And I'm not trying to, you know, I'm not getting looking for trouble or anything. But I mean, it's just to me, it's just a glaring example. My goodness, people don't want to know the facts. Either way, he didn't. Yes, he did. No, he didn't. It's useless to argue this with people that are upset, both sides and everything. And it's just madness. You know, it's to me, I mean, I'm appalled by it. Anyway.
4: Well, one of the things.
0: I've had enough.
4: One of the things that kind of surprises me on this, and People Magazine, of all places, People Magazine has this. Apparently, there were no black jurors chosen for the Carmelo Anthony trial in that fatal Texas track meet stabbing. And that was last April of 2025, where he allegedly stabbed a 17-year-old from Frisco.
0: Right. And that whole deal, when you look at that, now you got to look at the plan or whatever you want to say. It's a legal maneuver. There we go. His lawyers or whatever, they're setting all this up for the appeal, is what this is going to be for, with the all-white jury.
4: I'm sure, and rightfully so.
0: That's what that's about.
4: Well, rightfully so.
0: Well,
4: I mean,
0: here's attorneys, and that they hash that out together. He can make a, you know, they can't dismiss everyone that he wants, the opposite side. They said one of the main reasons. Well, I should. A black couldn't send another black to prison,
4: which is bull crap. Yeah.
0: Yeah, I don't believe that.
4: Yeah, that's baloney.
0: But that was floated out there. But also too, the protesters. Man, I'll tell you, it's just.
4: Well, yeah, it's going to be interesting.
0: Violent, man.
4: Yeah. The opening arguments were yesterday. And the 12-member jury selected for the trial, they're all in place. But the one thing that I'm looking at, you know, you're supposed to have a good representation. There's no good representation in this trial, not if you're Carmelo Anthony.
0: Well, see, there again, now we're going to race.
4: Well, no, I mean, I'm not going to go to race. I'm just going to simply say, in Frisco, Texas, if you're supposed to be going with a fair and balanced jury that is in accordance with your population, you're telling me your population is 100% white?
0: No, absolutely not.
4: Well, there you go.
0: But the question also remains, because they've been, dissecting it. You know, I scan all the bands and the radios and stuff. But anyway, they're dissecting it now of why did the defense roll over on this like that? And it just keeps coming back. It's for the appeal. They know. He's already admitted guilt, too, you know. He's already admitted it.
4: Well, if he's admitted guilt, then why are we going to trial?
0: Because...
4: I mean, if he's admitted guilt, why are we going to trial?
0: It's on record. I did it. Don't have blah blah blah blah blah. Whatever when it first went down. But here's the thing: he admitted it. Then they plead not guilty. How about that?
4: Well, if he admitted it and you plead not guilty, it's not going to take that long to figure out. Thanks for the call. I appreciate it. I mean, that just doesn't make any sense. If he admitted it, then you turn around and you're going to be stupid enough to say not guilty. Well, then it's not going to take that long if he admitted it. I just think that this is interesting. a jury that includes no minorities. It's an all-white jury. Interesting. I'm interesting. You know, maybe the caller's right. Maybe this does get set up for an appeal. Anthony was 17 at the time of the murder, but the state's criminal justice system considers 17-year-olds to be adults, which I think is interesting because if you're an adult, you should be able to vote. Is the state of Texas now inviting 17-year-olds to vote? If you're an adult, you should be allowed to consume alcohol. Is the state of Texas saying that the 17-year-olds can now consume alcohol? And of course, this is the same state that has the death penalty, which, again, if anyone that's ever listened to me for a lengthy time knows my stance on the death penalty. It's stupid. You shouldn't have the death penalty. Number one, two wrongs don't make a right. And number two, do you realize how many people you have sent to death row, let alone killed them, in which they were innocent? I can promise you a small percentage, maybe. Yeah. But isn't that a small percentage too much? Of course it is. All right, 330-673-1234, the number to call. Again, your poll question on this National Donut Day. In honor of National Donut Day, what is your favorite donut? Are you a glazed donut person? Perhaps you like a cream stick. Maybe one of those Boston cream donuts, the round one that has the custard in it. Oh, those things are so good. Is it another donut that we haven't talked about? Or maybe, just maybe, you don't eat donuts. Cast your vote by going to our website, WNIR.com. While you're there, take part in the sports poll question. 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All right, the rain, it's a-coming. The streak of beautiful weather, it's coming to an end. We'll tell you when after this timeout. 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
4: All right, the nice day/evening streak is about to come to an end, as tonight we'll have partly cloudy skies, and then after midnight we're going to have occasional showers as we finally get some rain in the forecast. Tonight's low dropping down to 67 degrees, and then on Saturday, rain showers in the morning, thunderstorms in the afternoon. There is the potential for some severe thunderstorms. We'll have a high tomorrow of 77. Tomorrow night, a few clouds from time to time. We'll get down to 61. And then on Sunday, clouds in the morning. It'll be mainly sunny in the afternoon. Sunday's high, 81 degrees. It is currently 82 degrees at the Talk of Akron, WNIR. All right, let's take a good look here at our poll question and the numbers. In honor of National Donut Day, what is your favorite donut? 50% of you are saying you love them cream sticks. 19% of you are glazed. 19% of you say other. Here's a surprise. 13% of you do not eat donuts, and nobody has yet to vote on the Boston cream pie or Boston cream donut. Huh? Go figure. As far as the sports poll question is concerned, 88% of you will not be watching the World Cup. Yeah, I kind of agree with that. Even if the United States is good, which they normally aren't, I'm probably not going to watch it. And especially now that the Italians aren't even in the World Cup again. What the hell's going on with their soccer program? They haven't been to the World Cup now in two or three sessions. It's ridiculous. All right, 330-673-1234. Toll free outside of the city. 1-800-669-4100. You're on the Ron Potesta Show. What's going on?
9: Hey, Ron.
4: How are you?
9: Sorry about your donut dilemma there.
4: This is all Phil Ferguson's fault.
9: Well, I'm not getting involved unless you want me to.
4: No. I'm only kidding.
9: So I'm in regards to your poll, I'm in the other category.
4: Give me your favorite donut then.
9: I think I like the cruller. You know that one? It's kind of light and like.
4: Oh yeah, almost.
9: The one.
4: Okay.
9: Old flavor, but those are cool. Not everybody has those.
4: Yeah. Now my mom loves those old fashioned ones, the cake donuts.
9: Do
4: yeah.
9: They put a little cream cheese in the old fashioned.
4: Oh, there you go.
9: The secret.
4: Okay, there you go.
9: The maple bacon. That's
4: yeah,
9: good.
4: No, that's not bad. That's not bad.
9: But fritters are where I really
4: See, that's what I love. You know, that's the thing. I mean, you know, I've got my pops all salivating on apple fritter from our good folks here, and you know, I'm going to come home with no apple fritter. He's going to give me the Italian look.
9: We have a place out here, when the fruit's fresh, they'll make peach fritters, blueberry,
4: ooh,
9: and cherry fritters.
4: Yum.
9: Oh, man. And one time, we just like, man, what are we, I need a munchie right now, because we get some munchies out here in Colorado. So we cut an apple fritter over and made a ham and Swiss with apple fritter.
4: Oh, there you go. There you go.
9: Yeah, it's pretty good. It's almost like a breakfast food. So, yeah. Donuts. I'd rather talk donuts than politics right now.
4: All right, there you go. What's on your mind tonight? What's on your mind?
9: Nothing really, man. I'm just, taxes, paying all the bills, going, whew, hoping more work comes in, you know.
4: Yeah, I hear you.
9: Try not to overthink. I've been listening. I listen to WNR all day, so, you know.
4: There you go.
9: I'm about politicked out.
4: Yeah. Okay, here's something that's kind of head-scratching here. Ohioans are likely to decide this fall whether to put voter identification rules in the state constitution. Well, hang on a second here. The Ohio Senate voted 22-9 2 days ago for a constitutional amendment that would double down on the existing requirement for photo ID at the polls. Well, if you already have a photo ID requirement, what the hell are we putting it in a constitutional amendment for? That's a waste of time.
9: It's a waste of time. Now they're just trying to get to their retirement age by wasting time in there, you know?
4: I mean, you already have it. You don't need to put it in the Constitution. You already have it as an existing requirement.
9: It's redundant. Would you say it's capricious as well?
4: Well, yeah. Kazuntai.
9: Yeah. I don't know. So much wasted time there, and yeah, it's a lot to keep track of, boy. You know, when I was younger, I didn't care. Yeah, I paid no attention, but nowadays I pay attention to it, and man, it's amazing the noise and stuff that your brain has to filter through to realize what, you know, what's real, what's lies, what's not lies. It's like, you know, and you guys sit here on these shows, you know, you, Bob, and Couch, and you guys deal with it every day, and some people are really heated, you know?
4: Well, and right hey, so.
9: You know, it's serious, and it matters, and I just, yeah, it's nice when people aren't so divided and have discussions.
4: See, that's what I want. That's what I aim to do here. I don't want people thinking because you happen to be with the Republican Party that you have to follow the Republican Party to a T, or if you're a Democrat that you got to follow your party to a T. No, it's both parties aren't worth following to a T. Sorry, they're not.
9: You do a good job on your show letting both sides.
4: Absolutely.
9: So.
4: Absolutely.
9: I appreciate it.
4: All right. You got it, man.
9: All right, man. Have a good night.
4: All right. You too. 330-673-1234. We're going to talk about the Belmont Stakes here before the end of the night, and we'll probably do that tomorrow as well. I did want to point out something. The folks that were trying to get all those names on the ballot to get the property tax on the November ballot, that ain't going to happen. Well, here's the deal. Because the organization was not able to get those names, they are now going to have to start all over again. Had the organization still not had enough signatures by the deadline, they would have been given an extra 10 days to collect the shortfall. If they could not do that, all existing signatures would be invalid, and they would need to start from scratch. So, apparently, if you're going to put the property tax bill up next year, now you got to start all over again and get the names and start all over again. And I suggest you do it right now because, well, fair season is coming up, and you know, I don't know about you guys, but all the county fairs that I've ever been to, you have a Republican tent, you have a Democrat tent, and certainly. They can get as many names as humanly possible in that tent and go from there. But yeah, I guess they're going to have to start all over again since it's not going to be on the ballot in November. Let's get back at it. You're on the Ron Potesta Show. What's going on?
10: Hi, good afternoon here. All that upsets me. I did a lot of campaigning and getting signatures and recruiting people.
4: Yeah, apparently you guys are going to have to start all over again with that.
10: Fine, I will, because I'm a person that will, and I'm a person that will work 10 times harder to make sure it gets done this time.
4: Okay, because you're going to need all this, the signatures before it gets on the ballot. And truth be told, I think that the people in charge of this, they looked at the options and they thought next May, because really there's not a whole lot going on, in the state of Ohio in terms of the primaries next May. You don't have the Senate, you don't have Congress, you don't have the governor, you don't have the president. So it's just a normal primary where some people will vote and others won't. I think that they have their best chance to pass that property tax.
10: They do. Anyway, I called up about your poll question.
4: Yeah.
10: I vote for the cream stick, and I'll tell you why.
4: Okay, let me hear it.
10: Where I live, if you drive 10 miles north of where I live, believe what I'm going to tell you, there's a grocery store that has one of the most fabulous old-time bakeries. When you get a cream stick there, they're huge, and they don't have that filling that's that junky marshmallow cream. And
4: Yeah. Sugar.
10: What they have is the real old-fashioned custard filling.
4: Ooh.
10: And I'm telling you, it is to die for.
4: Okay.
10: We also have the lemon-filled donuts that have that real lemon curd, like you used to get in old-time lemon pies.
4: Nice.
10: It's not that artificial stuff. And they have this unbelievable, oh, I would call it a peanut butter caramel cream donut. And then on top, there's like, oh, huge walnuts with this, like, syrup that's maple flavored. Oh, and they have so many different donuts. I just stay away from there because once I start eating them, I don't stop. I can't be doing that because... I will tell you, that's my weakness. Do not ever give me a cream stick, because if you give me a cream stick, I'm like a doggy. I'll be your friend forever.
4: Okay, there you go. Note to self, bring plenty of cream sticks.
10: Yeah. Well, don't feel so upset about what happened with
4: Nah.
10: You want me to tell you why you shouldn't? No, I'll just tell you this and keep this in mind, because I'm going to hang up pretty quick here because I have to leave. You're sweet enough without them.
4: Aw, aren't you sweet?
10: Well, I'm going out for another date. Wish me luck. Maybe I won't come back.
4: Is it the same guy?
10: No.
4: Okay.
10: It's another person I met at the dance.
4: Oh, wow. Okay.
10: However, the same guy that I went out with last week is having a big-time barbecue for the 4th of July. I've been invited. I'm kind of like tossing a coin as to whether I should go there or not.
4: Well, I mean, if you really want to start a brouhaha, bring the guy that you're going out on a date with. But you've never. But you didn't hear that from me.
10: No. I don't know about that. If that's the case, I'll just not go, because the problem is the guy liked me many years ago. And it's like he still sees qualities in me.
4: Well, you don't have those qualities, or is that what you're telling me right now?
10: No. That's
4: okay. All right.
10: I'm saying that I'm a different type of person now. I've matured. I'm old and wise. And maybe I don't want the same things that he does. And I don't want him to get upset with me if I just tell him the truth of what I really expect out of my life now. You know, some people just don't handle it very well.
4: Mm-hmm.
10: Because he's going to take it as big time rejection, because it's like all the time I knew him in high school, it's like I kind of was a rejection type person because of my mom and her rules. But I don't know, I'm going to have to really do some deep thinking about
4: So let me ask you, have you spoken to him about what he wants out of life?
10: Just a little bit, because
4: okay.
10: It's kind of touchy, because recently his wife died of cancer, okay? And right now, honestly...
4: You don't want to be a rebound.
10: No. But also, too, on the other hand, it hurts my soul, because I'm a very much supportive person. I stayed with the man for 7 years that I love very much, because he was dying from a congenital heart condition that he inherited from his family's heredity.
4: Mm-hmm.
10: And I was the person that was, he had no family left, he had nobody. And I was the only person that was with him when he died, and I'm not sorry about it, because he was one of the most wonderful persons you could ever meet on this planet, and just great. You know,
4: but good for you.
10: I don't know exactly what my friend wants from me, but I'm going to find out.
4: Well, you got to ask. Yeah.
10: Yeah, I got to ask. But see what I'm saying? It's a very difficult thing, because, like I said, he just lost somebody, and I have to figure out how to do this without him taking it as rejection. The biggest thing that men can't handle, by the way, you need to have a section sometime during the week on people's problems for advice, maybe, and fun like that, talking about...
4: Well, here's the thing, and you can fall back on this excuse, and it doesn't make you to be the bad person.
10: Okay, you tell me.
4: Oh, no, I'm gonna do this right now. You fall back on this, and it doesn't make you the bad person at all. Right. Because at the end of the day, he just lost his wife. There's no way that he's ready for another relationship. So that's already out there. And that's already established.
10: It is, and established. But see, the point is, men get lonely.
4: Well, of course we do.
10: See, but here's the thing. Keep this in mind, too, and I will be first to tell you this. Us women, we are survivors. We can handle it. We can handle the rejection better than men. We also can handle the loneliness better. Like, I am not in any way a lonely person. I have friends all around. I just visit people. I do errands for them and help them out in situations if they need some help. And with me in my life, as long as I can do something nice for somebody and make them smile and make them enjoy their life maybe a little bit more, I'm very happy.
4: Okay? Good for you.
10: That's me.
4: All right. Well, hey, have fun. Have fun on your date, and I expect him to bring you home at midnight, okay?
10: Well, I'm not promising no midnight.
4: Okay. I'm just, you know, I'm just saying.
10: If I don't show up on Monday...
4: Oh, boy.
10: Didn't go great.
4: Oh, boy.
10: We'll catch up with you later.
4: All right. Good luck.
10: It's going to rain tomorrow. I'm telling you,
4: well,
10: it is.
4: Yeah, that's true. It is. That is true.
10: My flowers will love it anyway. You have a good week.
4: All right. You too, dear. And there she goes. Fingers crossed that she has a good date tonight. You're on the Ron Potesta Show. What's going on?
11: Who brings a knife to a track meet? Let that sink in.
4: Yeah, that's a good question. That's a good question. How does that happen? I'd kind of like to know that. This is the back to the Carmelo Anthony trial. You know, of course, the guy doesn't want to establish anything because he just wants to do the hit and run, which, whatever. But yeah, I mean, that would be the first question on my mind. Well, wait a second. Who the hell brings a knife to a track meet? I don't get that one at all. You're on the Ron Potesta Show. What's going on?
12: Oh, good evening. Thanks for taking my call so quickly.
4: No problem.
12: Well, first of all, I'm with the lady that called before. It's a chocolate cream stick. Also, I like the Jubilee donuts very, very much. They make a great glazed.
4: Oh, yes, they do.
12: Frosting.
4: Yes, they do. Yes, they do.
12: I really do enjoy those, and I like the KK donuts for how many years, but they're not as good as they used to be.
4: Uh-oh. Well,
12: that I remember when I was, you know, a kid.
4: Yeah.
12: When we would pick them up hot on the way to church.
4: Mm-hmm.
12: That's a while ago. The other thing I would really like to know where that lady gets her donuts, the way she described them.
4: I mean, here's the thing. She lives in she lives outside of the area, so
12: okay.
4: I'm not sure if she's in Carroll County, Jefferson County, or moving up to Southern Stark or Southern Columbiana County. I'm not sure which county we would be talking about here.
12: Well, it's okay. Maybe she'll report back on one of her dates and let you know.
4: Oh, yeah. We'll have to talk about that.
12: I know you can't say other places on the air.
4: No. We don't give out names.
12: Commercials.
4: Yeah.
12: I'll ask you one question as the new guy there.
4: Yeah.
12: Everybody complains about ABC News.
4: Okay.
12: About how it's so terrible. And I guess I understand probably cost and the availability of news. Maybe I asked you this before. I probably did the last time I called. But it just is irritating because it's worthless to complain about it because they're going to continue to use ABC News. Right.
4: Well, I mean, that's our affiliate. That's the news that we have at the top

0: hours, or most of the overnight hours, and on into Saturday, and it'll be an all-day affair with the rain.
1: Heavy
0: but
1: rain or
0: Saturday,
1: just
0: well,
1: showers?
0: The thunderstorms could be a little severe
1: In the afternoon.
0: Saturday afternoon, yeah. But
1: Okay.
0: it's supposed to get out of Dodge early Saturday night, and then that's it.
1: Okay, Sunday. Well, I have a event tomorrow, but that's okay. We've enjoyed some nice weather, so we shouldn't complain.
0: Yeah, I mean, I'm looking at the radar from my app, and it's, I'm looking 11 o'clock, midnight, 1 o'clock. There's going to be a little bit of rain north of Akron, in between Akron and Cleveland, around 12:30 tomorrow morning. But nothing behind it until probably in the 3 o'clock hour, 3 a.m., somewhere around there.
1: Okay, well, I'll keep my fingers crossed. The picnic will, it will go on anyway.
0: Yeah, there you go.
1: Yeah, thank you so much.
0: Oh, you're very
1: I
0: welcome.
1: appreciate your being so diplomatic with everybody and not hanging up on anybody.
0: Nah, what's the point?
1: What is the
0: I
1: point?
0: don't like hanging up on anyone unless they say something stupid. Then
1: That's
0: I have to
1: exactly
0: do
1: right.
0: it.
1: You got to cut them off.
0: Yep.
1: Thanks so much. Have a great weekend.
0: Thanks, you too. All right, 330-673-1234. That is the number to call. Let's see what we got here. We made mention the Ohio Senate voting 22-9 a couple of days ago for a constitutional amendment that would double down on the existing requirement for photo ID at the polls. I don't understand why you got to double down on that. I mean, it's already a law. Photo ID for voting helps secure the bedrock Democratic principle of one person, one vote. That, according to State Senator Jane Timken, Republican out of North Canton. I mean, exactly. That's why we have it as a law. So why do you have to put it in the Constitution? I don't quite understand that one. By the way, the push for a ballot issue comes as Congress debates whether to mandate photo ID nationwide, which they should. I mean, listen, if you're going to put it on the up and up, not that elections are being overturned based on this incredible amount of fraud, because no, it's not existing right now. I hate to break it to those that still think 2020 was fixed. It wasn't. Spoiler alert. But mandate the photo ID and let's get rid of all the stupidity. I mean, I find it interesting in the state to the east of us, that would be the Commonwealth of Pennsylvania, that you don't have to show a photo ID. I don't get that. Now, don't get me wrong, when you register to vote, you do have to prove through ID that you're who you say you are. And we've talked about this before. Registering to vote, you've already thrown out all your information, Social Security number, driver's license, what have you. This, to me, is a no-brainer. This, to me, it's okay. When I come to the polling place, I whip out my driver's license. They see my ugly mug, and they look at the ugly mug shot, and they're like, "Yeah, that's your ugly face." "Yeah, that's right, it is. Face made for radio." And they say, "Okay, you're ready to vote, Mr. Ron." "No, thank you very much. No harm, no foul." And it's not that big of a deal. And spare me this crap about, well, that would mean that everyone would need an ID. What, you don't have a state-issued ID? If you don't have a driver's license, you're telling me that you don't have a state-issued ID? How the hell do you buy cigarettes? How the hell do you buy alcohol? You got to have a state-issued ID if you don't have a driver's license. I got news for you. Most places now, not all of them, but most places, if you're looking to purchase cigarettes or alcohol, and it doesn't matter how old

0: you are. Most places now, you got to show them an ID, whether it's a driver's license or a photo ID that's your birthday's right there. You got to show it. Otherwise, you ain't getting the beer, you ain't getting the alcohol, you ain't getting the cigarettes. And it's weird because, you know, I surely look over 21, but if I purchase alcohol or tobacco, which I don't purchase tobacco because I don't smoke, I got to have my ID with me. Got to have your ID if, you know, for all kinds of other stuff. I don't understand why you can't have or why you don't need an ID to vote. That's absurd. And again, I understand. When you registered to vote, you proved who you were. But this is just basically making sure that you're not going to have your vote stolen by someone who's pretending to be you. Now, does that happen very often? Probably not. But to me, I think this makes all the sense in the world. But the idea now that the people in Ohio and the Ohio Senate is saying, yeah, we got to put this in the Constitution. Why? You already have a law. Why the hell do you need to put it in the Constitution? I don't get that one at all. Let's go to the 800 number. You're on the Ron Podesta Show. What's going on?
1: Go to the 800 number. You're on the Ron Podesta Show.
0: You got to turn the radio down, brother.
1: On the Ron Podesta. You got to turn the radio down.
0: All right. Yeah. You got to do better than that. You're on the Ron Podesta Show. Oh, you got to do better than that as well. Hang on to the lines, kids. All right, 330-673-1234. Poll question for tonight. In honor of National Donut Day, what is your favorite donut? 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
0: All right, the Guardians are in Arlington getting set to take on the Texas Rangers tonight. That game will be starting a little after 8 o'clock tonight. Guardians 36-28 on the campaign. One of the best teams record-wise in the American League. Go figure. Let's get back at it. You're on the Ron Podesta Show. What's going on?
6: Yeah, I've seen the Carmelo Anthony story.
0: Okay.
6: And his trial is starting.
0: Yeah, his trial will be opening arguments were yesterday. His trial's already started, yeah.
6: Yep. Yep. Anything else you got going on? All the donuts?
0: All right, yeah. I mean, come with a subject, please. Good Lord. You're on the Ron Podesta Show. What's going on?
7: Hey.
0: Hey.
7: Real quick. Love you, buddy.
0: I appreciate it.
7: About the ID thing?
0: Yeah.
7: There's a company in Akron. I drop my grandson off every day to take him to work. I have to show them a picture. your ID to even drive in and drop him off. Like you're saying about the ID?
0: Yep.
7: Yeah. I mean, I have to, and I just drop them off. But they stop you, you got to show them a picture ID. So you got to have it anything you do.
0: There you go.
7: Yeah, that's what I'm saying. You're great. Well, I love you, Ron.
0: I appreciate you.
7: All right.
0: All right, be good. 330-673-1234. I'm reading up on the trial. Apparently, the high school track star, Carmelo Anthony, he was asked 15 times to leave the tent for an opposing team, but, and I'm quoting here, refused to, allegedly sparking the deadly stabbing of fellow team Austin Metcalf last year. The witness explained that he and at least six others were under their school's team tent when he saw Anthony in their area wearing the opposing Frisco Centennial High School gear. Memorial students from Frisco Memorial started telling Anthony, "You probably shouldn't be here. You need to leave our tent." Several teammates asked Anthony to leave around 15 times. So, there you go. An interesting question that's in there. Who brings a knife to a track meet? If in fact, he brought the knife to a track meet. The jurors did, in fact, see the knife at the center of the of the trial. And again, my question is, who brings a knife to a track meet if in fact he brought the knife to a track meet? I guess that would be one of the first things that I would want to know. Did this kid bring the knife to the track meet? One of the other things that I'm kind of curious about, and again, it's not racist. It's basically an honest question. You have 12 white jurors. You don't have one minority in this trial. That's a bad look. It's a bad look. It's inviting the defense, if a guilty plea is there, to basically sit back and say, okay, we're going to protest this based on the fact that we didn't have any minority. Of course, then again, the defense attorney, you have an opportunity to throw out anyone you want. So it kind of goes both ways. All right, it's 8 o'clock. WNIR, Kent Akron, ABC News is coming up right now.
8: From ABC News, I'm Dave Packer. U.S. Central Command says that U.S. forces shot down four Iranian one-way drones fired at the Strait of Hormuz.
9: CENTCOM said the drones posed an immediate threat to regional maritime traffic. It's the latest hostile action during the two-month-long ceasefire where the U.S. engages in self-defense actions that typically result in Iranian retaliatory attacks. Earlier this week, one such attack on Kuwait's international airport killed one person and injured dozens of others. Luis Martinez, ABC News, Washington.
8: President Trump's new pick for acting director of national intelligence, Bill Pulte, has been in charge of the Federal Housing Agency, where he reduced staff by 25%. Mr. Trump told reporters on Air Force One today he'd like to see that happen at DNI.
10: Trump says he wants Pulte to slash staff at the agency.
11: I wouldn't mind. I've heard that's way too high for way too long.
10: He tells the Wall Street Journal that his acting director, Pulte, is less shackled, saying that sort of gives you more power, you know, for a somewhat limited period of time, adding he can do a lot of the hard work and we wouldn't have to saddle somebody that goes in.
8: ABC's Mary Bruce. An appeals court in D.C. hearing oral arguments over President Trump's plan to build a new White House ballroom. Trump's Justice Department doubling down on his authority, saying, quote, if the president wanted to bulldoze the Statue of Liberty, no one could sue to stop him. In the wee hours of the morning.
12: On this vote, the yeas are 52, the nays are 47. This bill, as amended, is passed.